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16: Boom, there it is. Fox Across America with Jimmy Fallon. Going to play you one more clip from AOC.
17: No, God! No, God, please, no! No! No!
16: Stop it. We got the border czar, Tom Homan, coming up in the very next segment. And I wanted to get his take on this clip from AOC, who was vowing to abolish ICE when she did her big get-together up in Ithaca, New York. She was hanging out, and she did the old, she was at Cornell, and she was doing the old, ICE has got to go, this is lawless, there's no law enforcement mechanism. Here it is. This is crazy talk. This is clip 14.
18: We must abolish ICE.
16: So dumb.
18: Not an extremist position. ICE is not structured as any sort of recognizable law enforcement agency, even if they are labeled as such. They are not subject or structured in any way to even resemble law enforcement. There is no accountability. There is no accountability. You cannot assert your constitutional rights in these facilities. These black box detention centers
16: jump in right
18: are
16: there?
18: For...
16: Can I just shut?
19: You don't have a clue.
16: She's such a pandering jackass. And again, she didn't oppose ICE under Trump or Obama. Didn't care. Okay? It's all grandstanding garbage. And it's designed to cater to the people whose emotions are their facts. Okay, again, remember AOC was the one who wanted to defund the police. And, you know, she's tried to brush that off by being like, it was woke one. Woke one was crazy, you guys. It was just crazy is what it was.
20: Some of these women, they're so stupid.
16: Because the truth is, whatever this is recalled, if it's 1.2.0 or whatever, I understand the wokes are like iPhones now. You get an update. I had no idea. AOC is Steve No Jobs. She killed 100,000 Amazon jobs in her district. Don't ever forget that. If you are a cab driver in New York City right now and you drive nights, there is a fare called AOCs. I will explain this. This is crazy. This is real. So if you're a cab driver, some guys spend all day going back and forth to the airports because you drop somebody off at the airport. You then sit in a central taxi lot where you're surrounded by, you know, 200-300 other cabs, sometimes 400-500 other cabs, depending on the hour of the day. And there are guys that get out and exercise for an hour waiting for the next plane to come in. There are a couple of card games and like Pai Gal poker style games that people gamble on. Some people just run phone calls, work on their side jobs, whatever the case may be. But it's called Central Taxi. If you're driving into JFK Airport, you will pass Central Taxi. They have a hold at LaGuardia also. So guys who do airport runs, they'll say, oh, you seen Vinny? No, he's doing JFKs. Always drives right to the lot, comes back to the hotel, gets another passenger, goes right back to the lot. Some guys prefer that because it's a less stressful way of driving than being on the streets of New York City for all 12 hours of your shift and engaging in vehicular combat. The fare is known as a JFK. Or, oh, he's doing LaGuardia's. He's going to LaGuardia Airport. Oh, no, he does Newark's. He's got a hotel on the west side where he gives the Mater D $20 at the beginning of his shift. The guy throws him a fare and he heads out to Newark with the passenger, waits around, gets a ride back. Technically speaking, you're not supposed to pick up on the streets in Newark. So if you are doing that, naughty, naughty. But the point is they do airport runs, JFK's, LaGuardia's, Newark's. There is a new fare called AOC's. Why? Because when she killed 100,000 Amazon jobs in her district and advocated for open borders and sanctuary status in New York City, which means they don't enforce deportations, they don't cooperate with federal law enforcement, AOC's district has now become the migrant hooker capital of the world.
21: Oh, yes. I've read about that in the Bible.
16: And the time was, if you were here in New York City and you were looking for some street action, It used to be 11th Avenue, over by the West Side Highway, over by the Intrepid. There would be hookers at any hour of the day walking around. Okay, they're not there anymore. There was a time when they were on Lexington Street in Murray Hill, and the track was between 30th and, say, 27th Street, between Lexington and Park, and you'd see some street walkers. Okay, they're all in her district now, like almost all of them. So if you're in town on business and you get a human driver, tell him this is an AOC run and he'll know what to do. Like legitimately, if you're with on a night shift, every single guy knows what it is. That's why I always tell you the biggest argument against autonomous cars. Everybody's like, oh, the autonomous cars are going to wipe out cabs. No, they ain't. Because if you get into a Waymo at 2 a.m. looking for an illegal dice game in Chinatown, the Waymo don't know how to get you there. You know who does? Your main man, Jimmy Fallon.
15: Correctamundo.
16: I'm not even kidding. You know, you're looking for some scantily clad women of the night that are walking the streets.
19: Hubba hubba.
16: I don't know about hubba hubba, because the hygiene isn't exactly throwing a perfect game. Exactly. But if you are looking for some, you know, women that are indoors, fancy high price like the UN guys, I can get you there too. There you go. Exactly. You know who can't? The Waymos. Okay, but the point is AOC's district is in such a state of disrepair that she has become a taxi fare for nighttime drivers, and not in a good kind of way. Yet there she is telling you that my next guest who's joining us, Tom Homan, is the bad guy, and she is somehow the good guy. I mean, come on, AOC.
21: That is a lie.
16: Okay, and Tom Homan is joining us to back me up on that when we come back right here on the big, bad, one and only, high-flying, death-defying Fox Across America.
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26: News. I'm Paul Stevens. President Trump says the country's leading artificial intelligence firms have signed a safety accord with the administration.
27: Meta CEO Mark Zuckerberg says that means ensuring robust internal and external controls. President Trump says tech firms are also pledging to ensure communities benefit economically from new data centers being built.
26: Fox's Jared Halpern at the White House. Former American Idol contestant Caleb Flynn found guilty of murdering his wife Ashley after alleging that somebody broke into their home and shot her. Flynn's lead attorney, Patrick Mulligan.
28: He was upset, and I understand that because I think he had expectations, and, you know, it's disappointing.
26: Caleb Flynn's sentencing set for October 5th. He faces up to life in prison without the chance of parole. 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
1: Fair to partly cloudy and mild. Tonight it's a 7 on the WOKV weather meter, dropping into the upper 60s to low 70s. Partly sunny for your Wednesday and isolated shower tomorrow. But many spots will have another dry day with the highs in the upper 80s. And Thursday, partly cloudy, a few showers and highs mid to upper 80s. From the First Alert Weather Center, I'm Action News Jack's Chief Meteorologist Mike Burrish for 104.5 WOKV.
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9: Appeal. I'm Lisa LaSera, Fox News. That's the promise from the defense attorney for Caleb Flynn, the one-time American Idol contestant found guilty of murdering his wife.
10: Flynn, a former American Idol contestant, had pleaded not guilty to charges that he fatally shot his wife Ashley at their Tip City home in February and staged the scene to look like a home invasion.
11: Today's verdict brings justice and accountability for Ashley's death, and our family is deeply grateful to everyone who helped bring us to this moment.
10: Prosecutor Paul Watkins reading a statement from Ashley's family. A sentencing hearing is set for October 5th.
9: Fox's Christian Goodwin. President Trump says he and big tech leaders have signed a voluntary agreement that will include internal and external reviews of artificial intelligence. Part of the agreement calls for regular meetings about safety standards. And the president says the tech leaders will work with local communities to build AI data centers.
12: Following a roughly two-hour meeting with top AI company executives, President Trump says there was a lot of commonality in the room.
13: They're going to work with local communities for the data centers in particular.
12: The president says AI firms will work to make local communities happy.
13: That might be supplying oil and gas. It might be supplying education. It may be helping teachers along financially, helping people along financially.
12: Data centers have emerged as a contentious issue for local and state lawmakers around the country. President Trump says communities housing data centers will benefit, and those rejecting them will lose.
9: Fox's Jared Halpern at the White House. The sister of North Korean leader Kim Jong-un is rejecting findings from South Korea that the North likely planted the landmines that injured three South Korean soldiers last week, and she threatened to retaliate if the South fires at North Korean troops conducting border fortification work. 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
21: Fair to partly cloudy overnight, dropping into the upper 60s to low 70s at 7 on the WOKV weather meter. Partly sunny for your Wednesday, an isolated brief shower, highs between 85 and 90. From the First Alert Weather Center, I'm Action News Jax, Chief Meteorologist Mike Burrish for 104.5 WOKV.
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29: Well, hey, everybody. Glad you're joining us today on Florida's Voice. My name is Drew Steele. Big D on the other side of the glass. You got Nina in the breaking newsroom. 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Coming up, scheduled to join us, D, Judson Sapp, State Representative, District 20. Is that correct, sir?
30: That is correct. That and is. Happy Tuesday.
29: Happy Tuesday. I'm sorry. Let me start again. Hey, how are you doing on this Tuesday, D? Are you good? Is everything okay over there?
30: What's up, Drew? Happy Tuesday. Oh, good to see you.
29: Oh, I like it. I like your enthusiasm. And then I should say, hey, D, I don't know if you know this, but coming up in just a couple of more minutes, Judson Sapp's going to join us. He's a Florida State Representative.
30: I do know this.
29: All right.
30: Because I asked him to join us.
29: I know that. I got it backwards. Anyway, the audience cares about that, but they don't care about our back and forth right now. They care about other things. So they care about the discussion about Congressman Byron Donalds against David Jolly, this race that is getting, I would say it's getting interesting, but it's really not. I mean, you've got two different people to choose from. You know the direction that one is going to take this state, and you also know the other one and how they're going to go with the direction of the state. So we're going to get to that in a bit. And also coming up, America, what was it? America.org? What is it? America.gov. America.gov. Have you heard about this, D? America.gov. It was big news today as the president was making this announcement. And you had the Secretary of State talking about it. You had the chief design officer officially unveiling America.gov today, a one-stop place that is the home of the United States of America for everything. And you're probably thinking to yourself, wait, there hasn't been a one-stop shop for everything that is America and all the things that we need to do on a daily basis? Well, not like this. And it's going to drive the lefties crazy. So we're going to talk about it, and it'll be a lot of fun. But first, let's get to this. I want to start off the program by playing some clips today and mentioning something that's really important here. And that is that one of the most important things that all of us have to be reminded of is that Democrats are better than you. Democrats will continue to do things against the United States, against the conservative movement, against Republicans all the time, all day, every day, Marianne. They'll continue to do this and nothing happens to them. And because there are no consequences, they continue to do it. And not just that, but you have to say, okay, if that's the case and Democrats are better than you, and that's just the way it is in the United States, because everybody tells us, and we've seen it way too many times in the past and how things work out here in the country. And thanks to Nancy Pelosi and others in the Democrat Party, as well as Barack Obama. I mean, I can go on. But we always have to talk about the big issues of the day. We've got to talk about some of the things that are going on with regard to this, and especially the point that was being made today with Jack Smith and what was going on Capitol Hill. So Jack Smith, many of you are like, Jack, who? You don't even know who Jack Smith is. Let's just put it this way. Jack Smith is the reason why there were two witch hunts against President Trump. Baseless lies. Attorney General Merrick Garland helping him going after the president, whether it was Mar-a-Lago or other things. In other words, you have a person now that's on Capitol Hill that has to explain why they decided they were going to have these special counsels that would go after the president of the United States during, may I say, and right in the middle of a presidential hunt there in 2024. I mean, here you have all the special counsels and everything going on. And it's a funny thing how that works. All of these attacks going on right at the time during the election where people might be like, hey, what's going on with the president? Yeah, to try to make it look bad, muddy up the waters. And so instead of now with all the information that we have found out about these witch hunts and Mar-a-Lago and the classified documents and the like, among other things that we found out that I'm going to get to in just a second, instead of going to Capitol Hill today and telling Congress that, hey, I made a mistake. My bad. Did a couple of things shouldn't have done. And so sorry about it. And we can let bygones be bygones, right? We could just forget about everything. No. That's not what happened. So there he is today on Capitol Hill. And again, just remember, this is somebody who was the disgraced special counsel appointed by Attorney General Merrick Garland, who was testifying today. And we come to find out that there's a little more to the backstory here. Guess what? We found out through whistleblower information and others that Jack Smith obtained communications from 18 different media outlets and was pretty much saying, hey, you know what? If you're connected to a Republican, we want all the information that we can get. And why would you get said information from people that have nothing to do with the specifics of the cases that you're going after? Oh, well, we'll wait for that one in just a second. But listen.
0: Smith's subpoenas targeted hundreds of Republican groups and individuals. He subpoenaed communications those folks had with media and with the legislative branch. He also subpoenaed 87 Trump White House phones, knowing that they'd include communications with members of Congress. Huh. 44 members, just to be exact.
29: Now, let me just stop for a second there, because we're going to get into more detail on this coming up later on in the program. But let me just, for those that are maybe your eyes are glassing over and you're not really sure what's going on, here's what you need to know. Jack Smith getting communications from 18 media outlets to go back to find out who Republicans were talking to and finding out more about geolocation, finding out more about all kinds of things that, by the way, some might say are not constitutional. Zach Smith, a senior legal fellow at the Heritage Foundation, heritage.org, is going to join us in the 5 o'clock hour, and we're going to get into this and the Clancy case, and there's some SCOTUS news going on. But they were collecting communications. You can't do that constitutionally. And you're saying, well, I don't get it. He did all of this. Why? Well, because he had this deep-seated hatred for the president of the United States. Like, he didn't want him to be president. He wanted to do whatever he could do to make sure that he wasn't going to be president in 2024 and to maybe get him imprisoned and impeached and the like. I mean, whatever he could possibly do. Now, if you're like, ah, that sounds a little harsh, outrageous, check this out.
1: Rather than accept his defeat in the 2020 presidential election, President Trump engaged in a criminal scheme to overturn the results and prevent the lawful transfer of power.
29: No, he didn't. No, he didn't. And we all know that he didn't. But they're still running with it. You know why? Jack Smith is still running with the story because, what do we say, D? But Democrats. That's why. Because Democrats can do whatever they want. See, he's going to get away with this. Nothing's going to happen. He's not going to be prosecuted.
1: After leaving office in January of 2021, President Trump illegally kept classified documents at his Mar-a-Lago social club and repeatedly tried to obstruct justice to conceal his continued retention of those documents.
29: Still running with it. Can you believe this? They're still running with it. They're still running with the narrative, even though we've been through this a million, billion, trillion times about, number one, classified information and classified documents. And just because something has the letter C and it says top secret or classified in a folder, but you can't see inside the folder, doesn't necessarily mean that that's classified information unless somebody put classification on it to make it look as if that was the case, which some say that's kind of what was going on at Mar-a-Lago. Plus the fact that the president of the United States can have that information because he was the president of the United States, unlike Joe Biden as vice president of the United States, who had all kinds of classified information in the Corvette in the garage and everything. But he's not allowed to do that. See, you're not able to do that as a vice president. It's a funny thing. And nothing happened to Joe Biden because, you know,
2: bad account care.
29: Exactly. And that's all you need to know. Still running it. Still running the narrative. So we found out not only the communications and looking back at media outlets to try to find what Republicans are saying to said media outlets and then trying to find their locations and everything else. But get this. They just revealed information from a whistleblower that went to Chairman Chuck Grassley, who you just heard a minute ago. Jack Smith and his team collected 4,782 personal checks from Americans like me, like you, like average everyday American citizens nationwide who donated to Donald Trump and Trump-aligned entities between September 2019 and August of 2023. Why would he do that? Why would he collect checks from just people and find out who they were and why they would be donating to Trump or any kind of Trump-aligned organizations? Yeah, this is nuts. And if something doesn't happen because of that specifically, we're in trouble. Oh, there's more. There's plenty more coming up. Just remember, Jack Smith could care less about what you think. He's going to continue with the narrative, and so are Democrats, as Ted Cruz and others were talking about today on Capitol Hill. Oh, he's their hero. He'll be on the talk shows tomorrow, just like others have been on talk shows. You know, the ones that are Democrats that are going after Trump or anybody that's conservative or aligned with Trump in some way, shape, or form. Like, why in the world would you get the information from someone in Iowa who gave $100 and wrote a check to President Trump's campaign? Why would a woman, an elderly woman in Iowa, literally, this is what Chuck Grassley was talking about, and it was on display there that they showed today. Why would you want to see the elderly person's $100 check that was given unless, allegedly, you were trying to, I don't know, coerce people, harass people? kind of like in court cases where you want to harass somebody who used to be on a jury because they didn't give you the verdict you wanted. And then ultimately, when there's a mistrial and you have to have a retrial, boy, I'll tell you what, those jurors are going to have to side with the defense, aren't they? Because if they don't, yeah, could be trouble. We might find out where you live. We might find out your name. We might know where you work. It's that crazy. And just like with the Clancy case, and just like with this case, if people are not held accountable, things like this will continue to happen. Oh, and by the way, the only good news about this is that all of this gets opened up to the public. That's me. That's you. You get to find out about it. And then ultimately, you decide, you know what? I don't want to vote for somebody that aligns with these people. Yeah, I got to stay away from that. You know, Democrats, stay away from them. It's good for you. Kids, valuable lesson for you. Here you go. You ready? Stay away from Democrats. You're better off for it. You'll be a better human being for it. I said it. Sorry, I'm a little feisty today. Little feisty about all of this. I don't like when that kind of thing happens. All right, so let's get unfeisty. I don't know if that's a word, but here is Florida State Representative Judson Sapp, who's joining us here on Florida's Voice, District 20. He's feisty when it comes to making sure that he's doing right by his constituents. How about that? That's fair to say, right? How are you, sir?
2: That's fair to say, and I will say I've been a little bit feisty lately. I was at the REC last night, and somebody asked me about Amendment 3, and let me tell you, I got a little feisty because it's something I fiercely believe in, and I think there's too many people spouting fear tactics and very un-Republican remarks about Amendment 3, and I went off last night, and I tell you what was really amazing is I got so many people from the Republicans reaching out to me going, thank you for finally being a true conservative and speaking out against it.
29: So, wow. By the way, for those, let me just say this. For those that don't know your district, where is your district across the state? Because, you know, we have new people tuning in all the time. So District 20, where are you exactly?
2: Absolutely. So I represent Clay, Putnam, St. John's, and Marion counties. I have one of the larger House districts there is. I'm not the largest, but I'm pretty big. It takes me on a round trip, worst to worst, about 6 hours to do my entire district during the day. So it's pretty big. It's great, though, because I have a lot of cities. I have 8 cities, many counties. I work with a lot of different senators. I'm very blessed in the House to get to do that. The difference is, for a part-time job, it's a lot of driving and work, but I enjoy doing every minute of it.
29: Yeah. All right. So now let's go back to what you were hearing last night. So tell me a little bit about what people were saying about Amendment 3 and how you're kind of ready to pull your hair out in some ways. I feel like I am too when it comes to this. And, you know, look, we have to have the back and forth. We've got to talk to people who maybe have the wrong idea about Amendment 3 and just get all the information out there so that people who maybe for whatever reason that they have personally, maybe, who are talking negatively about it, let's just set the record straight on a bunch. So what did they say to you yesterday?
2: Absolutely. But I'll start again for the viewers that might not know. Amendment 3 is a goal of reducing your property tax that might end up in a complete elimination of one of the most unfair tax systems in America, and that's your property tax. That's what it is in a nutshell. What the pundits are saying is that the society is going to fall apart. Cats and dogs are going to be living together. The worst things from the Bible, to quote Ghostbusters. That's what they're saying. They're saying that they can't function. I have yet to meet a city account or a county in the state of Florida that says they can function if their budget has to reduce at all. They've all done it. Mm-hmm. And that's the thing is, when you go around Florida, which I have for a year and a half, and every single one of them is saying the exact same thing. You can't do it. Here's what I think. When did the Republican Party become the party of big government?
29: Right.
2: Wow. When did the Republican Party become the party that didn't believe what the Tea Party believed, that had been attacked stuff already? And that's my biggest thing is, I have Republicans that I do respect taking the exact same stance as Angie Nixon on property tax. That is shameful. Mm. That is absolutely shameful. So, sorry, yeah, I did get a little worked up on this, and I do. But that's what they had been hearing. They had been hearing, and people are marching around Florida of people who are, you know, quite honestly, I do respect the people talking, and I respect that they have a different viewpoint, and I respect what they're trying to accomplish because their job is to try to protect their budgets. I get that. You know, they're acting like executives, and that's what they have to do. They're doing it from a standpoint of, if you do this, it's going to fall apart. It isn't. Well, you know, that's the same reason our civil liberties have fallen apart, because we hear that all the time. Oh, if we don't do this, if we don't spy on you, you're gonna die. I mean, that's the escalation point. And those used to be the tactics that Democrats used. And now Republicans are using them that just don't like it because they've gotten comfortable. Many Republicans have become the pigs in Animal Farm. And that's sad. Now, having said that, we're still the best thing out there. And we do need to fight it. And we are a big tent, and I'll bring them along. So I get where they're coming from. The good, we'll get them there. But when you hear people talking about property tax, saying it's the end of the world, question why they're saying that. Question why a Republican would be against lowering taxes. And if you don't like their answer, when it comes time after this election in a primary, hold them accountable. Hold them accountable and put somebody else in there that has your belief system that maybe gets back to the core of what it meant to be a Republican.
29: Yeah.
2: So. Yeah. That's my soapbox on property tax.
29: No, that's good. That's good. Yeah, a couple of things with that. First of all, I'll push back a little bit on the big tent. I'm making sure that when you say big tent and when I say big tent means that we can have the conversation with people about the things that are important and not bringing in like communists. I'm not doing that. I'm not a Democrat big tent guy. So, and I'm, you know, because I always, it drives me crazy when you have some people that have brought up big tent in the Republican Party, but being concise about it and understanding what that means and the discussion and the dialogue and looking at things politically speaking like this, as opposed to, hey, I'll bring anybody. If a communist, Marxist, socialist wants to, I don't think we're compatible. That first of all.
2: I agree with you.
29: Yeah, I know.
2: Should not be that way.
29: Absolutely. And then the second thing is, to your point before we move on, is this, that, you know, you have people that are trying to protect certain things in certain districts. For example, like specifically, what is it that you're trying to protect with property taxes? Is it your like parks? Is it libraries? Is it like is it fire and police? Because everybody would say that would be first and foremost, and you should be doing that anyway. I mean, that should be number one. So there shouldn't be any hiccup there. And then the second part of it is, I would assume that even though this is the case, if it were to pass and we could say, hey, it's not perfect, there's things that we can do to make it better, then that's what we have to look at. For example, smaller counties, you know, you're talking about Duval, for example, or Miami-Dade, you know, they're pretty big when it comes to the budget. We've got smaller areas around the state. Look, we'll see what we can do and kind of nibble around the edges to kind of straighten things out and get it right. But ultimately, for the big picture, don't be scared into something that it's not. Like, we're not going to have a fire department, or we're not going to have a police department. That's not a thing. That's not going to happen.
2: It's not going to happen. And we can fix things. And that's the beauty of the amendment, is it also allows us to fix things.
29: Yeah.
2: Which, if you haven't paid attention for the last 2 years, we spent way more time in Tallahassee than my family liked, because we had to fix a lot of stuff. And that's what we do.
29: Yep.
2: That's what we do. We have a session ability to get up there and get called special session. If we come out there and realize something was wrong with this amendment, usually we would have to go through the amendment process to fix property tax. Going forward, we won't have to. We can go in there and fix things as it goes along. And let's be very clear. If this passes, and I still hope it does, but man, people who claim they have no money to run budgets sure are spending a lot of money to stop this on lobbyists. So that bothers me too. But if it passes, and I really sincerely hope it does, we're going to do implementing language for it.
29: Yeah.
2: And people are going to have a seat at the table. They're going to be able to bring their concerns. There's a lot of sensible solutions that can come to people, can come out of Tallahassee. For example, we put a lot of undue burden on requirements, like every school has to be a hurricane shelter. Do they? That's a good question. Like, maybe enough to hold your population, but does every school? I mean, there are reasonable questions that they can come back to us and say, this is what, or they can come to the state and say, that's fine, but it's an unreasonable. You pay for that portion of it. We'll make every school just like this, but the part that we don't agree with, the state pays for. There's a lot of solutions we can do to get to the number we need to do it. But what we don't have to do is force people to pay rent to the government, because that's what every tyrant in human history has done.
29: Yeah. Justin Sapp joining us here on Florida's Voice, State Representative District 20. And before we go, the importance of making sure that Byron Donalds is our next governor. Can't say it enough. It is so, so, so important that we understand what is at stake here.
2: Absolutely. Byron is the real deal. I'll tell you what you don't often see in a politician is this. When he's right, he will let people know it and he'll talk to them about it, but he won't cede ground just to get a vote. He doesn't care about that. He cares about doing the right thing. And that is such a rarity these days. And he is such a policy wonk. He can talk the talk and he's great at that, but man, can he walk the walk. And he's the real deal. If you haven't met him yet, you really need to do it. They are going all over the state and they're not just doing the woohoo, we're going to have 1,000 people show up. They're going to diners all over the state. They're meeting people one at a time. You don't see this level of commitment anymore. I mean, it's actually humbling to watch how hard he's and this team are working. And I'm proud to be part of that team. And I can tell you what, we've done a lot in Florida and a lot of that is because of Ron DeSantis' vision and the governor has done a great job and Byron's going to keep it up. And so vote for it because we do not want somebody that thinks Angie Nixon is correct, which is David Jolly, as our next governor.
29: Yeah, no doubt. And that's something to keep in mind. There's a lot at stake here. All right, my friend. Great to see you as always. We got to jump. All the best. God bless. We'll see you again soon, okay? All right, there he goes. That's Justin Sapp joining us here on Florida's Voice. Let's take a break. Top of the news from the Florida's Voice newsroom is up next.
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12: Fox News, I'm Tom Rigotti. Former American Idol contestant Caleb Flynn is convicted of fatally shooting his wife in Ohio. Fox's Kristen Goodwin has more.
13: Flynn had pleaded not guilty to charges that he fatally shot his wife Ashley at their Tip City home in February and staged the scene to look like a home invasion. A sentencing hearing is set for October 5th.
12: Flynn faces life in prison without parole. Lindsay Clancy appears in court today after a jury failed to reach a verdict on child murder charges earlier this month. Fox's Brian Yenis is in Plymouth, Massachusetts.
22: Her attorney, Kevin Reddington, now says prosecutors failed to prove Clancy did it. Reddington argued today that Clancy should be acquitted because police botched an investigation, including, quote, woefully deficient forensic evidence. Prosecutors fired back, noting this is the first time Reddington has disputed Clancy did it.
12: No decision on a possible retrial yet. 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
24: Fair to partly cloudy overnight, dropping into the upper 60s to low 70s at 7 on the WOKV weather meter. Partly sunny for your Wednesday, an isolated brief shower, highs between 85 and 90. From the First Alert Weather Center, I'm Action News Jack's Chief Meteorologist Mike Burrish for 104.5 WOKV.
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29: All right, first time today, AP's got it. Anita Padilla in the Florida's Voice newsroom. Let's find out what's up. What's up?
33: Hey there, Drew. Topping the news right now, Florida Congressman Randy Fine is calling on the Trump administration to detain and deport Palestinian photojournalist Motaz Azeza. Fine says Azeza should have his U.S. visa revoked. That call comes after Azeza described how journalists in Gaza received information through a WhatsApp group involving Hamas officials. He acknowledged withholding footage showing Israeli hostages being beaten. Fine says those admissions warrant federal action. But there is an important distinction here. The claim that Hamas dictated Azeza's work comes from Fine. Azeza is disputing the characterization, saying that the group was used to share information and updates. So far, there's no public statement from DHS or the State Department saying that they've taken action against Azeza. A Florida Democratic candidate who told voters that she was delivering groceries just to make ends meet also received more than $107,000 from political committees associated with her campaigns. Florida's Voice reviewed the Federal Election Commission records, and they show that Jennifer Jenkins received consulting payments from her PAC, Educated We Stand, before her Senate campaign. Her campaign committee later paid her a candidate salary. Jenkins ran for the U.S. Senate and then moved into a House race and then later switched congressional districts after Florida's new map was adopted. Jenkins has said that she worked for Instacart and delivered groceries to make ends meet. The FEC filings document payments to her political committees, but they do not show what she earned from Instacart. The records really gives voters a paper trail of the money flowing through her political operation as she moved from one campaign to the next. We have those documents on our website if you want to check them out. More than 4,500 acres of Florida farm and ranch land are now permanently protected from development. Agriculture Commissioner Wilton Simpson says that the governor and the cabinet approved conservation easements for 7 properties in Lake, Martin, Hardy, and Columbia counties. The land stays privately owned and the farmers get to keep using it for agriculture. Their approvals here push the state's Rural and Family Lands Protection Program past 250,000 acres preserved since it began. Simpson says nearly 186,000 of those acres have been protected during his administration. The program buys development rights while keeping the land in private agricultural use. All right, that's a look at your news headlines right now at 3:35. I'll be back in our next hour to tell you why President Trump is promising to make dealing with the federal government a whole lot easier. It's a website designed to put government services all in one place. That's at 4:35. I'm Anita Padilla, the news director here at Florida's Voice. Drew, back over to you.
29: All right, AP in the Florida's Voice newsroom. Anytime you want to check out the stories that they're working on, flvoicenews.com. That's Florida's Voice, the website. AD, a lot of AI talk today on Capitol Hill. In a lot of different ways, it was an oh boy. So the president hosted a luncheon with leaders in super intelligence. By the way, I say it's super intelligence because the president is going to be signing a document today on super intelligence. Let me just play a little bit of what was said this afternoon as he was with Elon Musk. To his left, you have the head of NVIDIA, Huang, is sitting to his right. You see, look at that. It's Zuckerberg and all the tech guys all hanging out there. And so the president said,
0: "We're going to be signing a document today at about 5 o'clock.
29: Yeah.
0: Renaming artificial intelligence, because it's not artificial. We all agree on that. And we're going to be renaming it superintelligence, officially renaming it. And that'll come out at 5 o'clock today. But there was a lot of commonality in this room.
29: A lot of commonality in the room, D. So you've got the intelligent people there talking intelligence, like Elon Musk and others. And they're like, look, we're going to name it. We'll call it anything you want. You want us to call it Fred? We'll call it Fred. But yeah, today at 5 p.m., artificial intelligence is now going to be renamed super intelligence. And, you know, a couple of other things with regard to this meeting, because let's talk about this. You know, this has a little Florida flair to it. I don't know if Florida flair is the right way to put it, D, but it's very literate. The Florida flair firing off finally across Florida. You see what I did there?
1: Let's not overkill it.
29: Okay, all right. Anyway, so here's the president talking about, among other things, listen.
0: Well, there's a belief that there should be tremendous self-regulation. And we automatically have regulation with the Department of Justice, the FBI, all of that.
29: Okay, so when it comes to regulating superintelligence, why does the government have to step in and there has to be all of these new regulations and boundaries and the like when there should be some self-regulation, and there is, and then you've got the DOJ who can step in when things get a little hairy, a little crazy. But it is a funny thing how when an intelligent super intelligence gets out of a quote-unquote sandbox. In other words, when it escapes someplace and the people who created it are like, I don't know what happened. How did it get out? It got out. When they don't know how it got out, here's the first thing you do. D, am I wrong about this? If you are putting artificial intelligence in a box and you want to see if it gets out of the box, and it gets out of the box, is it safe to say that maybe you should try to figure out how to keep it in the box? Like, start working on something to keep it in the
1: Correct.
29: Box. There you go. Okay. But there's more to what the president had to say about super intelligence today with the, some might say, the most intelligent people on the planet.
0: But the self-regulation is very important. There's something else that was discussed, and that's local communities. This is a group that loves local communities. They love our country. And they're going to work with local communities for the data centers in particular.
29: Ah, here it is, D. It's the sticky subject of data centers. And so the lovers of AI, SI, Fred, are saying, look, we love communities too, and we're willing to help. I guess that's part of the conversation that was going on.
0: And they're going to work to make the community happy. That might be supplying oil and gas. It might be supplying education. It may be helping teachers along financially, helping people along financially. And they've all agreed that that's a very positive. Nobody really thought of it. And it's a very positive thing.
29: Yeah, well, let me stop here. So today at the White House, Zuckerberg and Elon Musk and leaders in tech and you've got chip manufacturers and the like all get together, met the people that are building the infrastructure and creating super intelligence, which is here to stay. And I can give you a couple of ideas and some things that are just being introduced today on how, whether you like it or not, it's here. It isn't going anywhere. But they all get together. They're talking about self-regulating. They're talking about all these kind of things. And then the president brings up data centers. Now, obviously, we have a lot of people in the state of Florida who aren't exactly in love with the idea of data centers in their communities. And sometimes it's about misinformation, disinformation. See what I did there? A little mis and disinformation. Okay. Because they're not sure exactly what it is that they're bringing into the community and what is going to happen with electrical, the grid and rates and water and all of this. And these are conversations that we should have. And there are places across the state that have decided they don't want them in the community. And that's fine. As long as they have all the factual information in front of them, they should be able to make any decision they want. Just like I've said a million times, when it comes to certain things,
1: marijuana,
29: the legalization of it recreationally in the state. Hey, can we get all the information out there? I just want everybody to understand what it is and what it isn't, and then make the proper choice, which I hope would be never, ever thinking that that would be a good thing. David Jolly thinks it's a good thing. It's one of the things he's running on. No thanks. But anyway, so Dee, did you realize that there's a town, I want to say it's the Poconos. You know where the Poconos are, right? In Pennsylvania?
2: Yeah, I've been skiing in the Poconos.
29: Okay, so there's an area of the Poconos. Would you say that the Poconos is big and vast? I mean, it's...
2: I'd say so.
29: Yeah. Well, there's an area in the Poconos where there's a technology company. I'm not sure which one it is. I guess they want to build a data center there. Now, what that looks like, I don't know. If we're talking about supercomputers, if we're talking about Amazon, I don't know what we're talking about as far as the data center is concerned, but the word data center is there. They've offered every single person in the town $10,000. $10,000 plus the lowering of their property taxes, lowering of taxes, among other things. Now, I'm not saying that...
2: To say yes the data center?
29: Okay, I'm not saying say yes to the data center. I'm just...
2: Kind of sounds like buying a vote again.
29: Well, that's what I was going to say. Because there are people that are like, no, I'm not doing... You can't buy me for $10,000. And I think that's awesome. But there are people, companies, that are willing to help that way. So when the president says that, you know, some of the things that are being discussed, they are trying to make it... So they're not just barging in the door and going, I'm here whether you like it or not. I mean, they're not Democrats. Well, some of them are. There's probably a lot of them that are. Actually, don't look at that as an example. That's a bad analogy. But they're not busting through the door. They're trying to help the community. And I feel like it's a good thing that there are people pushing back because it helps and forces, hear me out, Dee, you're the ombudsman. So before we move on, let me just make this point. It's a great thing that here in the state of Florida, you are pushing back against the data centers. If you don't want them, that's great. But the one reason why I, even though I think we should have them in the state, and I think that there have to be, and there are already, things that have to be done in order for you to step into said community. But the reason why I appreciate it is because with all the pushback from people in the community, it forces the companies to tell you exactly how they're going to operate. Not we're going to buy you off, but they're going to have to tell you because people are like, I don't care about the money. And that's great. But it forces them to tell you what they are going to do and what they're willing to do. And sometimes what they're willing to do, it's like, huh, like I didn't know you could do that. Or I didn't know that was a possibility, like bringing in your own electricity or maybe not using so much water, like let's just say a golf course, for example, does. And they do. You know, that kind of thing. Does that make sense, D? Like they're forced to give you the information.
2: Yeah, that's
29: a good point. Yeah, they have to. Sometimes I have good points. Not always.
2: Sometimes.
29: Yeah. Definitely not always. Ask my wife. Come up. All right, all right.
1: Breaking news.
3: A bombshell.
29: What was that? There's no breaking news. Ah, okay. Sorry. That was a push of the incorrect button. It's okay. It happens. That's fine. There's no breaking news. The breaking news is that there's no breaking news. All right, I'm looking at the time. Coming up in a little bit, we're going to talk more about Jack Smith on Capitol Hill today. And if you don't know who Jack Smith is, we'll explain. We'll get into more detail on what's going on there. How about artificial intelligence now, super intelligence, being used by this administration and how you can now see all the websites that have to do with the United States government in one place. 29,000 websites, one location, America.gov. It's up and running right now. And guess what? Super intelligence is running it. And there's parts of it that are genius. Like, for example, you're going to hear in just a little bit, Secretary of State Marco Rubio saying, hey, you don't want to leave your home to get a passport? Guess what? You don't have to anymore. I mean, what about getting a picture? You got a phone? Yeah. What about it coming in? It'll come in the mail. All kinds of great things that are going to be happening now. And one other one that was discussed as well, not just passports, but I'm going to give the president credit. I don't think he's the one that said it. But what if America.gov solves one of the biggest political issues we have in 2026? And it does. Wait till you hear what it is.
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6: You want help carrying him?
7: I was going to say, he's like...
6: We can totally carry him.
8: Oh boy. You see that, Dave? Wow. So that is that's the moment that a turtle escaped a house in Colorado. And it's gigantic. And look at that. So they have to carry the giant tortoise away from the neighborhood. And you would think that this kind of story sounds ridiculous. An animal control officer and a bystander in Colorado helping a 100-pound tortoise get back home because it escaped into the street. And I know what you're thinking. It's a tortoise. How does it escape? And how fast could it go? And how could you not be able to find it? It's pretty simple. Have you ever seen those tortoises like that, T? Have you ever seen
9: them? Yeah, I've seen them.
8: Okay. Little inside Drew Steele baseball. Got a family member that has one. And it's that big, and it can escape. And it's crazy. It's the coolest thing ever. The coolest thing ever. And they eat a lot. It's a funny thing how those things work, D. It's like big animals eat a lot like that. And what's the other? My wife was talking about she would like to get a... what is it? It's a big old, it's a rabbit, but it's like the size of a dog. What's the name of that rabbit? Have you heard of that?
9: No.
8: Oh, yeah. It's a...
9: And that should be your answer.
8: Well, it is. No, that I've had a rabbit, a particular rabbit as a pet. It's awesome. But, oh man, what kind of rabbit is it? 866-588-8303. Come on, everybody. Somebody's got to know. 866-588-8303. Call right now. Help me out. He doesn't know and I don't know. What's the name of the giant rabbit? It's a giant something or other.
9: Flemish?
8: That's it. All right. So never mind. You don't have to call.
9: I cheated.
8: D doesn't yet forget about calling. Unless you have a Flemish.
9: I called Al Gore.
8: Oh, okay. You went on the interwebs. So yeah, these Flemish rabbits, not to be confused with Flemish game hens. Anyway, or is that Cornish? Anyway, they're giant. They're huge. They're like dog size. You see a picture of it, D? They're pretty incredible.
9: Yeah, they're very large.
8: And they live to be like, they outlive you. It's kind of like having a cockatoo or something like that. Is this like a pet talk? Are we done now? Can we move on? Yeah, what's moving on? Sorry about that. I got carried away with the tortoise talk. Who wouldn't? Probably you. All right, a couple of other things that are going on. Why don't we have some fun listening to Democrats? Democrats make us laugh sometimes, especially certain ones.
10: It's okay. Not Kamala, not Kamala. It's Kamala.
8: Kamala Harris, what did she say today? Well, I guess it was yesterday, and she was doing a podcast, and she was talking about how we have to understand certain things, and... You wonder why it is that when people are doing interviews with Kamala Harris and they're a little confused by the things that she's saying, why don't they push back? They never say, can you repeat that? Or I'm not really sure I understand. Here's one of those I don't really understand what you're trying to say, Kamala Harris moments.
11: I'll speak for myself. None of us achieve success without that level of profound support and reinforcement.
12: Yes, yes.
11: Right? Around not only a memory of legacy and the path on which you stand that was mm-hmm. was charted long before you,
12: mm-hmm.
11: but also giving you some sense of pride in what can be the destiny and was the destiny that so many fought for.
12: Yeah.
11: Right?
12: Yeah.
8: Do you understand what she was saying? I mean, granted, it's not... was going to say, granted, it's not in context.
9: She needs to come with a translator.
8: I thought...

0: Didn't we used to have a Kamala Harris translator? I think we used to have one. We got to get that back out again. I don't know what she was talking about, but does it matter? She's not going to be president, is she?
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8: Promising guardrails. I'm Lisa Lucera, Fox News. President Trump says tech leaders have signed off on an agreement that would safely advance artificial intelligence.
9: There's a belief that there should be tremendous self-regulation, and we automatically have regulation with the Department of Justice, the FBI, all of that. But the self-regulation's very important.
8: Meta CEO Mark Zuckerberg agrees with the president, saying there needs to be robust internal and external controls. Anthropic CEO calling for a slowdown in the development of AI, saying the technology has very real risks. The Supreme Court allowing the Trump administration to resume deporting people to countries other than their own for now, while the justices consider whether the policy is legal. The court is expected to take up the case in December. War Secretary Pete Hegseth that expected to announce more cuts to the military in a speech tomorrow in Virginia.
10: Secretary Hegseth is gathering enlisted and non-commissioned officers to announce as part of a State of the Force speech that he is doubling cuts to the number of positions reserved for generals and admirals in an effort to reduce the number of active duty four-star positions and National Guard general officers by 20%. The Pentagon says it's an effort to streamline its senior ranks. Hegseth has fired dozens of general officers since arriving at the Pentagon, often with no explanation.
8: Fox's Jennifer Griffin in Washington. Hegseth approved reduction plans for the Army, Navy, Air Force, and the military's joint pool earlier this month. That's according to memos obtained by Fox News Digital. After 23 years, a federal judge has ended federal monitoring of the Oakland, California Police Department, the longest-running oversight of a police department in U.S. history. The department made headlines in 2000 after a rookie officers who were later charged with making false arrests and other crimes. America's listening to Fox News.
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21: Fair to partly cloudy overnight, dropping into the upper 60s to low 70s at 7 on the WOKV weather meter. Partly sunny for your Wednesday, an isolated brief shower, highs between 85 and 90. From the First Alert Weather Center, I'm Action News Jax, Chief Meteorologist Mike Burrish for 104.5 WOKV.
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0: Well, hey, everybody. Glad you're joining us today on Florida's Voice. My name is Drew Steele. Big D on the other side of the glass. Nina's in the breaking newsroom, and you hanging out with us at FL Voice News on YouTube, Rumble, X, Facebook, and Instagram. 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D, Tuesday, how are we doing? Are we all right today? We're moving along. Everything is... Oh, sorry. Got to put your mic up. Hi.
29: Still doing well.
0: Okay, you can talk now. I'm sorry. I'm having problems pushing the proper buttons today. Problems pushing proper buttons. Well, the B didn't work. But anyway, it's okay. Coming up next hour, Zach Smith, senior legal fellow with the Heritage Foundation, heritage.org. Oh boy, we're going to break down a lot of things that are going on, including the latest on the Clancy case, which you're not going to believe. All of a sudden, everything's flipped around. Like, wait, what? And also... we've got things going on with the Supreme Court and also this Jack Smith case. So we have a lot of different things that we're going to be talking about. We're going to get to America.gov in just a second, but I noticed the President of the United States and the major tech leaders officially renamed to Superintelligence. He talked about it outside the White House because he was getting a lot of questions about all different kinds of things, including, oh, man, I'm just going to go down the line and play a little of what the president had to say. He's out there with the Speaker of the House, Mike Johnson, among others. The questions came about superintelligence and why change the name, because, you know, everybody is like, they get very upset when the president isn't doing exactly what it is that they expect him to do. And why change the name? Look at that. There's a what's his name? That's Zuckerberg right to his right. And others, let's see.
30: Intelligence. That's not a hoax. In fact, it's the exact opposite. What I am calling a hoax is what the Democrats do, because they don't want to see it be successful.
0: Talking about artificial intelligence.
30: Because they think that's bad for Republicans, okay? So they don't want to see this tremendous surge of growth. We have growth.
0: Sorry. The clips are coming in fast and furious. They just started coming in. This clip is about Democrats, positive things that are happening, artificial intelligence, super intelligence, having all of these leaders gathering around. And then obviously with the midterms, they don't want to see or talk about, and the media doesn't want to talk about any of the positive things that are going on as well.
30: And by the way, we have a lot of car factories opening. We have all the medical companies, all the pharmaceutical companies. Pfizer just announced. Merck just announced. They're all announcing. Everyone, they're all building master plans, not just the SI. But what has happened and what's taking place right now is we have a level of growth that no country has ever seen before. We're going to have jobs like nobody's ever seen before. And, you know, the numbers just came out. We have now the best poverty numbers, meaning the lowest number.
0: Yeah, the lowest numbers. Not the, D, let's just be clear. Not the best poverty numbers. Like, did you see how high
16: I get it?
0: Yeah, okay, right. So I just wanted to express that properly. But the president was also being asked about what's going on with Iran and a couple of things going on there, and the not accepting the Iranian deal that they put forth, which, by the way, the Iranian deal, number one, was going to give them billions and billions of dollars, which, yeah, not doing, giving them the Straits of Hormuz. It's like, why do you get control of the Straits? Since when did you become, who made you the boss? You know, like that kind of thing. And then also on top of that, is what we have to do next. And so the president being asked about
2: Iran, in your opinion, about to give up, about to concede,
30: well,
2: surrender.
30: They're doing very poorly. I don't know if they're going to give up yet, but they'll give up, but they're doing very poorly. You know, we took more oil out of the Hormuz Strait over the last couple of days than at any point in history, including long before we had the war to stop the nuclear weapon. And this is to stop the nuclear weapon.
0: Yeah, so I've been looking at some of the numbers when it comes to oil and some of the things that we have been talking about lately. And it turns out that the president is right, that there is a lot of oil right now moving out of the straits. And the numbers are close to almost, like, I think this week there have been days where it did hit these huge numbers like he's talking about. There have been days where we are at pre-war numbers at least. But one of the things that the president did mention and others have been talking about is, do you realize how few refineries we have right now? There has been this downtrend of the of fresh opening of refineries in this country. And it's bad. And it's been happening for like a decade, maybe longer. And so you can have all the oil you want in crude, but if you can't refine it, then we've got a problem. And so, yeah, we need to start ramping up refineries as well. I think there was one other comment he made about Iran.
3: You said that Iran cannot have nuclear weapons.
30: Right.
3: Why not North Korea can have nuclear weapons?
30: Ah, that's interesting. You know why? Because you had a different president, and they could have stopped him. He happens to be a friend of mine, Kim Jong-un. He's a friend of mine. He likes Trump. Doesn't like a lot of other people. I'm about the only person in the entire world that he likes. And I like him. I get in a lot of heat when I say that. People say, that's terrible. He does have a nuclear capacity, a large nuclear, pretty large nuclear. Not like us, but he has a nuclear capacity. Kim Jong-un. And you know why? Because they had presidents that didn't do what I did.
0: Allowed him to have it. See, if they could have stopped him, but they didn't. So that's interesting. So why can't they have it? Kim Jong-un's got it. Like, let me tell you a little story. So there was one other thing that the president mentioned, and I want to see if I can find it, because obviously all of this, here it is. All of this is coming up. So the president was asked about something that I thought was interesting, and I was getting ready to play today. Hey, Dave, why is it that every time Bill Gates opens his mouth, especially in the past 20 years, why is it all about death and destruction? Like, there's going to be viruses that are going to destroy the planet, and then ultimately some of that came to fruition.
4: That's his mo.
5: Yeah, his mo is like, everything's going to kill us. We're like, we're all going to die. And so we have to eat bugs and fake meat and I don't know what else. And we've got to pay the piper in order to drive our car. Otherwise, there's going to be an existential threat of climate change and all of this nonsense. And one other little piece of nonsense. Yeah, let me get to this. I'm bringing it up because the president was asked about this in particular. Here's Bill Gates, who was on with, is this Ezra Klein? New York Times opinion guy doing a podcast. AI came up. Obviously, the discussion is about AI today. He's got all the tech giants, Elon Musk and Huang from NVIDIA and Zuckerberg and all these other people there today to talk about super intelligence. So here's this conversation with Bill Gates.
6: Why isn't it enough to just say, listen, there is product liability now. You release a product, it helps some terrorist group create a bioweapon. That's going to be very bad for your company. You're not going to do that, right? And they have categorizers and other things meant to stop people from using bioweapons. We've begun to see the beginnings of control issues with things like the Hugging Face hack, where, you know, at least experimental AIs are breaking out of sandboxes and coordinating to do things that are way outside the scope of what we would want them to do. But again, those are non-release systems, you know, Anthropic, you know, withheld Mythos trying to create more cybersecurity. So why is anything needed beyond, and is anything needed beyond, the simply natural incentives under capitalism and normal corporate reputational management?
5: Bringing in capitalism. See, capitalism should handle this. Like, if you're going to create something that is going to cause your company to disappear because you can't control it, and by the way, it's going to cause for people to have their face eaten off kind of thing, because that's what robots are going to do soon to all of us. So it sounds like Ezra Klein is trying to mock capitalism a little bit. Like, we should have control of this, and why can't we? Here comes Bill Gates with the answer.
7: Well, I almost can't believe you're asking that. This is the most dangerous thing that humans have ever gone near.
5: All right, so there it is. It goes on for another 3 minutes of, it's the most dangerous thing, we're all going to die, it's going to kill millions of people. He literally says right after that, it's going to cause millions of deaths. I bring it up because the president of the United States was asked about it. Like, did you hear about what Bill Gates was talking about? I mean, you got all these tech giants behind you. You know, AI is going to eat your face, and also it's going to kill millions of people. It's really bad, and he's talking about it. What do the tech giants behind you say?
30: Right now, to climate change.
8: Even though Bill Gates says that AI could kill up to a billion people.
30: Now he's not saying that anymore.
8: He said that this Sunday.
30: I don't care what he said Sunday, because I can tell you yesterday he didn't say that at all.
5: So, hold on a second. So, he was talking to the president yesterday, and he was like, no, AI is cool. Everything is good. And then he goes on to the New York Times and the opinion guy, Ezra Klein, and he's like, we're all going to die. Which one is it? Are we all going to die? Why don't you tell the president we're all going to die? Unless you don't think we're all going to die. But you do think, I don't know, D. What do you think it is? Like, why would Bill Gates tell the president, yeah, no, he's great, everything's fine? Is that because he's telling the president something he wants to hear? As opposed to being honest with him, but he goes on to...
4: That's a possibility. There's also another possibility that has a lot of money in AI upcoming stuff, so he wants people to believe it's doing well.
5: Yeah, that. Or maybe he's a doofus. I mean, he could be super smart. Right, D? You could be super smart and still be a doof. Like, I'm just being polite with the kind words. Non-kind words. But maybe he's just slick like that. Like, he just wants to scare people into doing what I tell you to do. You're all going to die unless you take this jab. You're all going to die unless you eat fake meat. Oh, by the way, I make fake meat. Like that kind of stuff. I don't know. I just didn't like it. And then we're going to move on because I like other things. Like, I like other things, especially that have to do with all of us being on the same page with the fact that we cannot have David Jolly as the next governor of the state of Florida. Are we all on the same page with that? All the things that he's going to do, I hope we understand it. We had the future governor, hopefully, of the state of Florida, Byron Donalds, out today as he was having a campaign event with running mate Brian Avila. And as he was out and about talking about some of the things that we know that he is going to do. David Jolly, for example, when it comes to Sharia law, for example, in the state, we definitely don't want that. And good for Congressman Donalds for calling it like it is. Like, listen, we're just not going to have it here. David Jolly wants a lot of different things and wants to be kind of soft on a lot of different issues. But, you know, Congressman Donalds is not like that. It's like, listen, we're just not doing it.
9: Who in their 50s just randomly changes their positions on everything? I mean, a complete 180.
5: Talking about David Jolly. He's right.
9: This man in the front row said only a fool does that. Sir, I agree. Because only a fool who thinks they're trying to fool the voters of Florida, this is what happens when you have people who are just wishy-washy. They don't have principles. They don't stay firm. They're all over the place. They put their finger in the wind just to try to get ahead, and they do that at the expense of all of you. No, no, no. Florida has to stand on what's right. We have to stand on principle. We are going to keep Sharia law out of the state of Florida.
16: Yeah.
9: And there will not be any compromise with that stance.
5: Not going to be any compromise with the stance. And again, why is that a problem? I mean, if it's not compatible with the Constitution, you don't get to make up your own laws and rules. It doesn't work that way here. So good for him for saying that. But at the beginning, I liked what he said, too. Who in their 50s just randomly changes their positions on everything? And that's what David Jolly did and who he's been. And it was funny because I was scrolling through the interwebs, as I do, and I was going through a couple of different pages that have to do with David Jolly and people who support David Jolly. And I just want to read this person. I don't know who it is. I don't know where they're from. They got a lot of followers. They got 500,000 followers. Let's see. I guess. Okay. So this is. Oh, all right. Now I know who it is. Forgive me. So this is Fred Gutenberg. Unfortunately, his daughter was murdered in the Parkland school shooting. Horrible, horrific. His life dedicated to reducing gun violence and saving lives, which is fantastic. And he was replying to something that Byron Donalds was saying. And I guess as there was a discussion about the debates and David Jolly being a liar. Oh, I'm sorry. Here's the quote. Byron says, David Jolly says you can't debate a liar. David, you became a Democrat in April of 2025, 6 weeks before you filed to run for governor. The real debate is, who are you? I don't think he's wrong about that. And I'm going to make the point, because Fred Gutenberg answered Byron and said that David's one of the most decent and honest people that I've gotten to know. He stopped being a Republican years ago because the party moved on from people like David. Byron, you can lie all you want, but you know that to be true. Now, I want to stop there. And D, I need you to be the ombudsman. I just need to say this. You have my permission to tell me I'm wrong. Is that okay? So you have carte blanche.
4: I thought I always had that.
5: As usual, D, you have my permission to tell me I'm wrong, but I want you
4: Excellent.
5: To okay. But I want you to hear me out. And with all due respect to Mr. Gutenberg, David is one of the most decent and honest people that I've gotten to know. He very well may be decent, honest. Let's get to that. He stopped being a Republican years ago because the party moved on from people like David. Now, let me just posit this for a second. Let's say you are a Republican and you're like, yeah, you know what? The party has left me and I'm leaving the party. Now, number one, how did the party leave you? Are you a conservative and the party's no longer conservative? And so you decided to get away from the party? Is the party not conservative enough? Or is it that the party became less conservative and you are a staunch conservative? And so you moved away. So follow this, D. you're either way too conservative or you're moderate in the position. So you moved away either because the party became too conservative or too rhino.
4: Well, he's not too conservative.
5: Okay. Well, hold on. Hold that thought. So if you're, let's just say, a moderate Republican, a rhino, and let's just put it there, because the conservative would be ridiculous. He's not a conservative, clearly. So if he's a moderate Republican, like a Mitt Romney, Paul Ryan, Karl Rove, George W. Bush Republican, let's just say, I'm just trying to throw names out there. Do you become a Democrat? Seriously, do you become a Democrat? Like, is your choice, you got two of them. Your choice is number one, I can't be a Democrat. They're Looney Tunes. Have you checked out what they're doing lately? Nah, I'm not that guy. So I'm going to be an independent. Let's just put it that way. I have no party affiliation, but I want to be the governor. I'm middle of the road. Or do you side with the Democrats and then you're supposed to explain, like, then you have to explain what kind of moderate Republican believes that Angie Nixon has a great point when she brings up a lot of things with regard to the DSA? What moderate Republican is cool with the mutilization of children's perfectly healthy body parts? And listen, a two-year-old doesn't really know what they are, but I do. And I'll kind of help them and guide them along the way of who they really are. Because God makes mistakes, I guess. I mean, I'm not saying that he's ever said that, but that's what some people would say, which is kind of sick. But anyway, I digress. So, D, how do you square that circle? How do you convince people that you're a Democrat when, I guess, the party, like, how do you make the case that you left, you stopped being a Republican because the party moved on from people like him? So were people like him Democrats? Like, because he's never been one. I don't remember him ever talking about being cool with the DSA and the mutilization of children's perfectly healthy body parts and a lot of these other issues while he was a Republican. So what changed? Which leads me to the only conclusion that I can have, which is he's not an honest person. He might be decent, but he's not honest. Because if he was honest, then he never was a Republican. Does that make sense, Dee? Am I missing something here? Is there a little bit?
4: No.
5: Am I wrong? You can say, you have my permission. We're an honest program. It says it right there on the screen. Right there it says, we're an honest program. There it is, right there. I don't know how anybody who's, how do I put this the right way? You have somebody who's telling you exactly where they stand and exactly who they are. And you have somebody who's like, you know, wasn't too long ago that I was like this. And then I started thinking about this. And then I got like this. And now I'm around here like this. How do you trust them to be anything and then give your sacred vote to that person? Like, how do you do that? And the answer is you shouldn't. I don't know if you will, but you shouldn't. I don't see any honesty in that person because they've never been specific about the leaving of the Republican Party and then who they were before. Because I could say, I could make the case that I'm a conservative first and I'm not a Republican. And the reason why is because I feel like the party became less conservative. Like, if somebody was out there that would say something like that, you could be like, okay. Because you can make that point. But I don't know where David Jolly's going with this. That's all. I hope all of that made sense. Because I just saw some of that. And I was like, man, that's kind of frustrating. People say that. Because that's not really being honest politically. But then again, it's politics. So you're talking about honesty. Good luck. All right. Did I say that? Nah, that's not kind. All right. Anytime you want to watch at NFL Voice News on YouTube, Rumble, X, Facebook, and Instagram. Coming up, we've got new news on the Clancy case. And Lindsey Clancy's defense attorney has completely and utterly lost it.
0: He lost it against the prosecution. He lost it with the judge. I guess they have now a date certain where there will be a retrial, because the judge is like, I'm done with this. We got to get this case over with. But you got to hear some of what he was talking about. I'll play some of that coming up in just a little bit. Plus, top of the news from the Florida's Voice newsroom next. My name is Drew Steele. It's Florida's Voice.
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14: News. I'm Ted Lindner. Former American Idol contestant Caleb Flynn has been found guilty of murdering his wife Ashley after alleging that someone broke into their home and shot her. Flynn's lead attorney, Patrick Mulligan.
15: He was upset, and I understand that, because I think he had expectations, and it's disappointing.
14: Caleb Flynn's sentencing set for October 5th. He faces up to life in prison without parole. The FBI releasing its latest numbers from its Operation Summer Heat 2.0. FBI Director Kash Patel on Fox's Hannity.
17: We saw 125% increase in weapons seized. We saw 65% increase in fentanyl seized in Summer Heat 2.0. And we saw 35% increase in children found and located from Summer Heat from this year to last year's Summer Heat operations.
14: A graphic from the agency says the operation lasts from June 1st through September 20th. Claims 5,000 weapons were recovered, 687 kilograms of fentanyl seized, and almost 9,000 arrests. 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
23: Fair to partly cloudy overnight, dropping into the upper 60s to low 70s at 7 on the WOKV weather meter. Partly sunny for your Wednesday, an isolated brief shower, highs between 85 and 90. From the First Alert Weather Center, I'm Action News Jax, Chief Meteorologist Mike Burrish for 104.5 WOKV.
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0: 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Oh, and by the way, let me just say this for those that don't know. 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Well, in the next couple of days. And that's when we do Rightline, your national voice, where we stream live Saturdays 4 to 6 p.m. And you can check us out at Rightline News on YouTube and X. And we're on great radio stations across the country. So if there is any breaking news Friday night, overnight into Saturday afternoon, we are live 4 to 6. So if there's any breaking news over the weekend, you will have it. So you can check us out every Saturday, 4 to 6 p.m. with the national news. That is called Rightline News, your national voice. And, ooh, that was slick. And, yep, so we're looking forward to that. All right, I'm just waiting for this to click here. And just a half a second. All right, there you go. Just wondering when this was going to take place. There it is. All right, everybody, it is time for Top of the News from the Florida's Voice Newsroom.
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0: Now. And for the last time today, AP Anita Padilla is in the Florida's Voice Newsroom. And she's got the latest. So let's find out what's up with her. See what's going on. There she is. What's up?
24: Topping the news right now, President Donald Trump trying to take the headache out of dealing with the federal government. He signed an executive order today creating America.gov. It is a single online front door for federal services. So instead of jumping from website to website, Americans would have just one place to find all the information they need. They could sign in and eventually complete common government transactions. The White House says that Americans spend billions of dollars dealing with federal paperwork each year, and this plan could eventually let people handle things like getting your passport renewed and Medicare enrollment through that platform. Trump says the goal is simple: less time navigating a government maze and more time getting things done. Well, a migrant caravan moving north through Mexico is getting a very clear message from Homeland Security Secretary Mark Way Mullen. Don't expect to cross into the United States. Mullen says the caravan has zero chance of entering the country illegally. The group left Honduras last week and has since crossed into Mexico, with people coming from several different countries, including Honduras, Guatemala, El Salvador, Ecuador, even Haiti. Mullen says DHS is tracking the caravan and they are working with Mexican officials. He says the administration is prepared to shift additional federal resources to the southern border if they have to, including potentially Coast Guard personnel. Mullen says migrants should not expect to be released into the United States after making an asylum claim. Well, Florida's getting a new look for its driver's licenses, and the design is packed with Florida history. Starting tomorrow, the state's going to begin issuing redesigned driver's licenses and ID cards. The front will feature Castillo de San Marcos, along with an orange and a manatee and an alligator. The back features Space Shuttle Discovery and the motto, quote, "Let us alone." State officials say the new credential has enhanced security features and continues to meet the real ID requirements, and you don't need to replace your current license. Valid licenses and ID cards are going to remain good until they expire. The new design will also be available for online orders through the MyDMV portal beginning in early November. All right, that's a look at your headlines in this hour. I'm Anita Padilla, the news director here at Florida's Voice. Drew, back over to you.
0: All right, AP, we appreciate it. In the Florida's Voice newsroom, anytime you want to check out the stories they're working on, flvoicenews.com. That's Florida's Voice, the website. 866-588-8303. 866-588-8303 is the phone number. And would you look at this? It is Cape Sean, the Cape Crusader of Cape Coral Politics, who's calling us right now here on Florida's Voice. And I am told that he's taking issue with something that I said earlier. Is that, or I'm giving him permission to say I'm wrong about it?
4: No.
0: Why?
4: Yeah. No. Well, here's what I wanted to say, because you were saying about how David Jolly is just lying, and I'm not saying that he's not a liar. I do think he is a liar for sure.
0: Okay.
4: But I think with David Jolly, which is more important, and what we're talking about here is what I talked about last week with this Bush era Republicans. That 10% of Republicans from the past, that old guard, who were left out of the Trump administration and sort of became never Trumpers. So in many ways, David Jolly is correct when he says the Republican Party has moved away from him. But we should honestly see it as for the better, because that era of Republican Party, that was not why I became a Republican. I became a Republican during the Tea Party movement. And so we were trying to move away from the Bush era stuff. I was like, even back in the day, like 1819, talking about, hey, you know what would be cool? If we had tariffs and then we could use that to reduce our income taxes. And people up back then in the Republican Party were telling me, well, we have to support the free markets and free trade and globalism. And then you have Trump coming in saying all this stuff I was saying when I was like 18, 19 years old.
0: Right.
4: And so, to me, the Republican Party has moved away from people like David Jolly, and I think that's for the better, because we've grown and became a pro-worker populist party.
0: Hey, D, if you heard Cape Sean, the Cape Crusader of Cape Coral Politics here in the state of Florida, he made an excellent point, and a point almost as good, if not better, than my own. How about that, D? That's pretty impressive.
5: It's not often you hear this.
0: But it's true, though. That was an excellent point, Cape Sean. That's good. Because to your point, and let me just reemphasize this before I let you go, which is this, that maybe it isn't such a bad thing that he suggests that the party left him, because maybe the party left him and was going in the right direction and he was in the wrong direction. He was just wrong for the party, so to speak. But the whole I'm now a Democrat
4: it's like
0: thing.
4: It's like breaking up with a bad girlfriend, and they're going to blame you, but really you were the toxic one.
0: Yeah, not that I've ever been through that before. Not that we've ever been through that before, right, yeah. But,
4: No, we're good people.
0: But Sean, at the same time, you could see what I'm saying about David Jolly. It's like, so then you decide to jump into the arms of the Democrat Party? Like that, so if you, I could see how a leftist Democrat would jump into the arms of the Republican Party right now, like David Fetterman, for example, may possibly do it because of how crazy they've become with regard to Israel and some of the other things, right? I can't ever see a Republican going, yeah, I'm all about mutilation of perfectly healthy children's body parts. Like, I can't see that. It's a weird leap because that would then tell me that you really weren't there to begin with as far as, you know, conservatism. And like
4: it's basically, no, it really just shows you that David Jolly is a true flip-flopper at the end of the day. And this is why we're just so surprised that the Democrats were so foolish to nominate Charlie Crist 3.0. The Democrats are doing so bad that they have to nominate a quote-unquote Republican in order to think that they could win.
0: Right.
4: Hold on a second.
1: Drew Steele. Fact check.
0: I'm getting fact checked from the newsroom. What, D? What happened?
5: I'm just wondering, who's David Fetterman?
0: I didn't say, I said David Fetterman.
5: You said David Fetterman.
4: Oh, John Fetterman. Yeah, I was going to correct you on that too.
0: Oh, it's Fetterman. I'm sorry, I meant John Fetterman. Cape Sean makes me nervous because he's so smart and he's wise and, you know, he's always on top of things that I get a little nervous when he's on the phone. That's all. So that's what it is. All right, Sean, I got to go.
4: I'm intimidating. I'm sorry.
0: No, it's okay. We got to go.
4: All right. All the best. God bless.
0: Okay. God bless. We'll see you soon. There he goes. That is Cape Sean, the Cape Crusader of Cape Coral politics, and we appreciate him. All right, enough of that. Moving on. I make mistakes, and I'm always called out over them. That's okay. All right, so Lindsey Clancy back in court today. Her first appearance following the mistrial and the taking of the life of three beautiful little children. Never in dispute. D, am I mistaken when I say that the case, as it was presented to the world, was not about whether or not she took the lives of the beautiful children? It was whether
5: that was admitted.
0: Right. But it was whether or not it was reason of insanity. I'm not wrong about that.
5: Correct.
0: Right. Okay. Apparently, that's changed. Okay, so somehow you have Kevin Reddington, the lawyer for Lindsey Clancy, who I guess now is saying, wait a second, who ever said anything like that?
9: You had the horrific, ridiculous investigation, using the term loosely by the police. There was no investigation. It was not even a horrendous investigation. There was no investigation.
0: There was no investigation? Wait, what? So Reddington now is saying there was no investigation. Now he's trying to make it that she's not guilty of it at all. Like, nobody investigated it. We don't know whether or not she did it or not. Wait, what? Yes. That's the tenor of where we're at right now. So Kevin Reddington went from reason of insanity to, wait a second, we don't know that she did anything. How do you do that? And then today started to go after the prosecution.
9: Tired of hearing persecution, attacking. I am doing all these terrible things to this juror. I filed one motion.
0: This is all about now going after, as he did many, many, many times, and causing people to investigate as well who the single juror was, the rebel, that would dare go against the defense of Lindsey Clancy. And now he's claiming, like, I never did anything like that. I only said something about him once.
9: And said nothing. Every comment I have made has been in reaction to people from Donald Trump on down to Nancy Mace, down to Cruz, not the DA, but the politician, calling for her execution. I have responded to these outlandish comments, including the guy from Houston.
0: What planet is he on? What are you talking about? So, hold on a second. So now it is, Oh, by the way, the judge has had enough. And he's like, look, the defense attorney, Reddington, is like, yeah, I can't have a case until next year because I just can't do it. And the judge is like, no, we're getting this done now.
10: Move to continue on. Why don't we do this? November 2nd, be prepared to talk about picking a trial date.
11: Yes, Your Honor.
10: All right? And why don't we just do that? I'll leave it at that. All right? This is a matter of wanting. All I'm hearing about how important this is to get this resolved, to deal with this for all the parties. That's what I'm trying to do.
0: Just got to get this done. So November 2nd, they're going to talk about when they're going to have a trial date because they're going to get this done, finished. So that's going to be the date for the new trial. It's going to be discussed. He's saying, Reddington's saying, I can't do anything before June. Court's adjourned now, but this is crazy. So follow this. Reddington is now questioning whether or not there were, if there's even a dispute about the taking of the lives of those beautiful children. It's like, well, you never did an investigation. We never went through this. It's like, wait a second. Even Dee knows this. I mean, because I just brought it up. Of course he knows it. But that was part of the case that was made. The whole time was about reason of insanity. And nobody was denying the fact that she did it on either side. Now it's like, yeah, we're not really sure. And oh, by the way, when it comes to the juror that was hung out to dry there, that basically was called out, that was doxxed, that everybody had to find out who it was because how dare you go against the defense? I never did anything like that. I never said anything. It was all about Donald Trump and Nancy Mace and all these other people. You brought Donald Trump into this? Like, he kept going on news channels. He kept going on to talking head programs and talking about the juror. And everybody knows it, the way it went down.
12: Allegedly.
0: And so, what's happening here? And can he do this? It's wacky. So wacky that next hour I got to bring in Zach Smith, senior legal fellow at the Heritage Foundation, to join us to talk about this, talk about Jack Smith, talk about the Supreme Court, because there's a lot going on with SCOTUS today as well. So there's a lot coming up.
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1: 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D, can you see what's on the screen right now?
2: I can.
1: Okay. Did you see this last night? Do you know what this is?
2: I did not.
1: Okay. So, last night was... Yeah, that's right. So it was football last night. Because yesterday was Monday. They got a night game. And so the Bears were taking on the Eagles. Didn't have the same ring. So they're in Chicago, and they're getting ready to play the national anthem of these United States of America. And here you go. It was a mariachi band doing the national anthem. Mixed feelings from people about this. So I'm told that a whole lot of fans were very upset about this. And then there are people that are like, what's the problem? It's a mariachi band, and mariachi band playing the national anthem. I don't know. D, do you have an opinion on that at all? Mariachi band?
2: Yes.
1: Okay. Would you like to express?
2: My opinion.
1: Yes.
2: Is that I am indifferent.
1: Okay. So you're indifferent about that. What's to say that all of a sudden, you know, you're in Wisconsin and the Green Bay Packers decide that they want to have a polka band do the national anthem?
2: Sure.
1: Okay, right. So there. I don't know. Well, I know what people are thinking about it. I wonder if you have a thought on this, if you think it was like a slap in the face. I don't know. 866-588-8303. But you can't.
2: I can tell you it's better than having the Canadian national anthem at a United States baseball game.
1: All right. So there's that. And I guess the best part of it all is you can never say you've never seen a mariachi band play the national anthem before. It's something you can do. Yeah. I don't know. Just trying to figure it out. All right. What else are we watching here? There was some news today about some of the things that are going on here. As a matter of fact, I think it was AP had the story about the DHS secretary who wants to remind everybody that, hey, listen, I know there's this caravan that Drew Steele and Florida's Voice talked about yesterday with D on the other side of the glass. This caravan making its way from Honduras through Mexico, heading to the southern border, almost as if there's expectation that Democrats are going to win the midterms and somehow they're going to be able to enter the country illegally, like the good old days when Joe Biden was out there and saying,
3: "Hey, Esther,"
1: you know, that stuff. And of course, the DHS secretary is like, "Yeah, it ain't happening." But not just that, something about vetting came up as well. You know, one of the big problems with people coming across our southern border willy-nilly like is that we don't get a chance to vet them. So we don't know what their deal is. You know, they say they're from Honduras, but could they be from someplace else, or could their ideology be something that's more akin to what's going on, I don't know, in the Middle East and maybe not being friends of ours, that kind of thing? Now we come to find out that 40% was the error rate in the Afghan asylum vetting after the horrible, horrific withdrawal that took place under the Biden administration. What? The DHS Inspector General dropped a new, heavily redacted report that found that 40% was the failure rate in the vetting of asylum claims from Afghan nationals.
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5: An agreement. I'm Lisa LaSera, Fox News. President Trump says the country's leading AI companies have signed a deal to ensure artificial intelligence safety measures are put in place.
6: It went great. I've never done this one before. I've never done this location.
7: The president walked out to the White House driveway to join tech leaders about a new AI pledge to safely advance the cutting-edge technology.
8: I think what we can all agree on is that the American public and our customers want to know that what we're building is working in the way that we all intend.
7: Meta CEO Mark Zuckerberg says that means ensuring robust internal and external controls. President Trump says tech firms are also pledging to ensure communities benefit economically from new data centers being built.
5: Fox's Jared Halpern at the White House, still the CEO of Anthropic, who was at the meeting, says the development of AI needs to be slowed down. War Secretary Pete Hegseth said to announce further cuts to the number of generals and admirals serving in the military in an address set for tomorrow. The Pentagon says Hegseth will direct all military services to double the 10% reduction that he ordered last spring for the roughly 800 flag and general officer positions, making it a 20% total decrease by January 1st. After a search of the vehicles, British police say no explosives were recovered following the arrest of several men who were spotted near a U.S.-run Air Force base in England.
9: This all started after a local farmer spotted the masked men and 3 white vans heading towards the base and alerted police, prompting a bomb squad response and the evacuation of 85 homes. 5 British men, all in their 20s, from London, were arrested on Sunday on suspicion of explosives and terrorism offenses. They were then released yesterday. The base has been used for decades by the United States Air Force, including in its campaign against Iran.
5: Fox's Stephanie Bennett in London. America's listening to Fox News.
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14: Fair to partly cloudy overnight, dropping into the upper 60s to low 70s at 7 on the WOKV weather meter. Partly sunny for your Wednesday, an isolated brief shower, highs between 85 and 90. From the First Alert Weather Center, I'm Axiom's Jax, Chief Meteorologist Mike Burrish for 104.5 WOKV.
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23: Well, hey, everybody. Glad you're joining us today on Florida's Voice. It's Drew Steele, Big D, in the newsroom right over there. Nina's right over there. And you hanging out with us at FL Voice News on YouTube, Rumble, X, Facebook, and Instagram, as the kids like to say. Show goes up after the show. 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By the way, let me just say this, and I don't say it enough. First of all, thank you, thank you, thank you to everybody who watches this program on a regular basis. 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Thank you so much. And to everybody who listens across the state of Florida on great radio stations, we are humbled by it. We continue to grow, and we're on great radio stations across the state. We are so blessed to be able to be on, and that you would take the time out of your day while you're driving, maybe home from work or whatever it is you're doing, to make us a part of your day. It just means a whole lot. I just wanted to mention that. I don't know why, but I mean, I don't know why in this moment I wanted to say it, but of course I know why, because I just told you why. So just thank you for that. All right. We are thankful for Zach Attack right now. Zach Smith, Senior Legal Fellow at the Heritage Foundation, heritage.org, because we got a lot to discuss. Buckle up, everybody. I don't know how long Zach has, but it might be a longer segment than usual, because I got a lot of things I want to cover with him, and he's not allowed to go until I cover it all. Hello, sir.
24: Good to see you, Drew, and happy to talk.
23: Yeah, absolutely. All right. So first of all, let's talk about SCOTUS, some of the things that are going on. First of all, something happened today about deportations. So there was a decision made by the court. Maybe we can talk about that first.
24: Yeah, so basically this was a challenge to so-called third country deportations, where essentially individuals whose home countries won't take them back, whether or not the Trump administration can send them to other third-party countries who have agreed to take them. Lower federal courts had blocked this, said that there wasn't adequate due process and opportunity for these detainees to essentially challenge this removal proceedings. But at least for now, the U.S. Supreme Court has stepped in and has temporarily allowed the administration to resume those third country deportations.
23: Nice. And then I know that there's cases on the docket, right? Is it October when we find out more about what is to come, or how does that work? So what's happening right now?
24: Buckle up, Drew. Right. Next week will be the first week that the court is back in session. They'll begin hearing oral arguments. Now, yesterday was a big day for court watchers. It's when something known as the long conference takes place. Basically, what happens, while the justices are out for their summer vacation, petitions, cases come to the court where the justices are being asked to review them. And it's at this long conference where the justices review all of those cases that have piled up over the summer. And typically, at the long conference, the justices will consider about 2,000 cases, whether or not to agree to hear them. And there are some very important cases pending before their court. There are cases involving the Ten Commandments out of Louisiana and Texas. Can those states require schools to post the Ten Commandments? There are some very important cases involving religious land use, involving parental rights, many of the same themes we've talked about so much. But when the court only hears 65 to 80 cases on the merits every year, that really shines a light on the fact that there are just very few cases that the court actually agrees to hear.
0: Wow. All right, so we'll look for those. All right, so now here's where I want to buckle up, because there's some stories that are in the news right now, and I want to pull my hair out with some of it. And so I need you to make sure that I keep the little hair that I have. So here we go. The first one is what's going on with the Clancy case. How in the world does a, and I don't know how you can do this, I guess you can, but I was under the impression that when the Lindsey Clancy case started and the trial began, that it wasn't a question of whether she did what she did. It was a question of whether or not she did it by reason of insanity. Then today, the defense is in front of the jury, I mean, in front of the court, the judge, to talk about when, I guess, they're going to choose the next date. And now he's claiming that that's not what I said, or he's flipping this. He's flipping everything upside down. Am I wrong about this? What's going on here?
24: No, look, Kevin Reddington, that's Lindsey Clancy's defense attorney, he has been very bombastic throughout these proceedings. I think he has really unfairly treated the holdout juror in this case, and I suspect there may be ethical considerations at play here. It wouldn't particularly surprise me if the Massachusetts State Bar got involved at some point, essentially for Kevin Reddington's more or less doxing that individual juror. Now, he didn't release his name, but he did certainly indicate that the juror was male. He did indicate certain other factors that would help identify that juror. That's very problematic. And then to go on TV, essentially criticize that juror, you know, it'll make it very difficult to pick another jury going forward in the future. And you're absolutely right, Drew. It's not a question of whether or not Lindsey Clancy killed her three children. She essentially admitted that during the first criminal trial. She essentially admitted that in some civil proceedings she's filed against medical providers. And so to your point, the only question is, will she be held criminally accountable for that conduct, or will she be found not guilty by reason of insanity and spend time in a state mental health facility?
0: So did he make it harder for him to defend her case now, or did he make it easier? Because some people are looking at this and it's like, why does anybody want to be on a jury anymore? I mean, literally, like, why do we want to do this, right?
24: I think he's made it harder to get justice in this case, because it's certainly going to be much harder to pick a jury going forward. They're likely, it wouldn't surprise me if there's a change of venue at some point. But to your point, Drew, you know, everyone in the state of Massachusetts, the Commonwealth of Massachusetts, has probably heard about this case. The question is, can they be fair and impartial and set aside their knowledge and base their decision only what is presented in court? But in the back of their minds, if they're thinking, I may be intimidated, I may be doxxed, that certainly could play a role. And I do think it will make it much, much more difficult to choose a jury the next time this case is tried.
0: Zach Smith joining us here on Florida's Voice. He was a legal fellow with the Heritage Foundation, heritage.org. We always appreciate when he's with us. One other thing on the Clancy trial that I wanted to ask you, does the lone juror have a case like against him? Like, can he sue? Can he do anything legally that because of the doxing, because of the releasing of his name, so to speak?
24: Well, it'll be tough, I suspect. And the information about who technically released his name, we don't quite know that. But again, if you look at Kevin Reddington's, what his conduct, you know, essentially he's taken to trying this case in the court of public opinion. That's very inappropriate, I think. Yeah. And there are ethics rules prohibiting that. And again, I think part of the issue that Kevin Reddington may have is he dropped enough breadcrumbs along the way. Even though he didn't release the name of the juror, he made it very easy to identify the juror, accuse that juror of wrongdoing, frankly, without much basis, I think. And so I think, you know, it's at a minimum a very unfortunate turn of events. And more seriously, again, could present some very real ethics problems for Kevin Reddington going forward.
0: Yeah. All right. So let's get into the Jack Smith case, because what's going going on Capitol Hill, what happened today, and some of what has transpired in the past. Oh, my. So what we found out today that from the whistleblower and this evidence that was collected on ordinary Americans. First, talk a little bit about the Jack Smith situation, what we saw today. And then I got to ask you questions about what has been done, because constitutionally, that was the argument on Capitol Hill by Mike Lee and Ted Cruz about whether or not you have violated the Constitution and what he was trying to do as a special counsel.
24: Yeah, look, this is troubling stuff all around. And obviously, Jack Smith was the special prosecutor appointed by then Attorney General Merrick Garland to investigate. And he ultimately ended up prosecuting, bringing several cases against Donald Trump and others in Donald Trump's orbit. And what has been happening is, as Congress has looked into this investigation, essentially initiated their own investigation, there's been brought out a number of troubling facts. And what the hearing today focused a lot on, and what a recent report that the House released focused on as well, is the fact that Jack Smith, it looks like, unfairly targeted members of Congress. Not only did he actually get the contents of some members' phones, but he got their PIN records, the numbers, who they were calling, how long they were calling, that type of information. And one of the most troubling aspects of this, Drew, is when he got that information from phone companies, from other cell providers, big tech companies, he asked the court to put in place gag orders that prevented those companies from telling lawmakers that their information had been collected. Now, he wasn't supposed to do that because lawmakers should have an ability to challenge that collection of their information, but they didn't, because they didn't even know it was being collected in the first place. And in terms of the constitutional dimension, you know, one of the things we heard about today was the speech and debate clause. The speech and the debate clause of the Constitution makes clear that members of Congress cannot be criminally investigated. They cannot be prosecuted for anything related to their legislative activities. And so those members are arguing that that's exactly what Jack Smith did in this case. Essentially, he sought to prosecute them, punish them for activities they undertook in a legislative capacity. Now, Jack Smith disputes that. He says their conduct fell outside of their legislative prerogative, but it certainly looks like he did not follow the normal DOJ protocol in obtaining a lot of this information, and certainly ignored some of the concerns that others in DOJ itself raised at the time.
0: Yeah, and he brought up today a couple of times things that have already been litigated, it feels like the Mar-a-Lago, the classified information at Mar-a-Lago. And I thought we've already settled this, even politically, that a president can have classified material as long as he declassifies it and he has that ability, as opposed to somebody like a vice president who shouldn't have anything like that, or even people in the past who decided to stuff documents into pants and down the pant legs and stuff. And we don't say anything about that if you want to go back to the Clintons. But what about that? Like, he keeps bringing this up, and as he was bringing it up, am I right in saying that? Like, not that it's already been litigated, but all of these things have already been put out there and challenged, have they not?
24: Well, look, I think Jack Smith, instead of being contrite, instead of recognizing the errors of his ways, essentially triple down on some of his past conduct. Once again, saying that he essentially would bring charges again if in the same circumstances. And that's a very troubling thing to hear. You know, keep in mind too, Drew, not only did Jack Smith engage in these very aggressive, politicized prosecutions, but he wasn't even constitutionally appointed. I think there's a very good argument that his own appointment itself violated the separation of powers, violated the constitutional requirement for appointing an official with that type of vast power. But, you know, I'm a little surprised as well that Jack Smith didn't invoke the Fifth Amendment at any point, because the more he talks, I think the more individuals, particularly senators, members of Congress, realize that he is not contrite for his actions, even though he raised some very serious constitutional concerns in the course of his investigations and prosecutions.
0: So before we go, then ultimately, you know, could there be any kind of prosecution? Are we setting up a situation because of the way that he is talking and not taking the Fifth, that maybe there's a possibility that there could be some kind of prosecution against him or others? I mean, is that even remotely possible?
24: We would have to wait and see, Drew. Look, I think one of the issues that unfortunately many officials are going to start running into, there are going to be statute of limitations issues. We've already seen that in the James Comey prosecution. And so things are developing quickly. quickly. But I think at this point, members of Congress need to be and should be focused on how do we prevent something like this from happening again going forward. I think the Trump administration has already implemented some reforms. Cash Patel at the FBI has implemented a lot of reforms to try to head off some of the problems in that agency in particular. But members of Congress need to take action and codify some of these reforms. Now, Mike Lee, Chris Coons, believe it or not, on a bipartisan basis, have put forward a bill to try to prevent some of these abuses in the future. And so we'll have to wait and see what happens.
0: All right. Well, we'll keep an eye on all of this. All right, Zach, last minute. Once again, always appreciate you joining us here on Florida's Voice. We look forward to the next time we get together, okay?
24: Thanks for having me on. Take care.
0: We'll see you soon. I'm Zach Smith, Senior Legal Fellow at the Heritage Foundation, heritage.org. He's the best, no doubt. All right. I'm going to play some clips coming up from the Jack Smith visit to Capitol Hill in just a bit. But I haven't had a chance to play any of this today. So the president of the United States was talking about today, among other things, America.gov. Dee, have you checked it out yet, America.gov? We're putting 29,000 government websites.
2: Not.
0: Okay. 29,000 websites are now going into one single solitary location. Couple of things about this. So some people are like, all right, well, that's cool. So it's like a one-stop shop for government stuff. But it's a little more than that because, first of all, how about this portion of it? Check this out. The president of the United States who's talking about it today.
3: That your personal information is not collected or stored and your conversation disappears when you leave and everything stays totally private.
0: All right, so he's saying the conversation that you're having stays totally private. It disappears once you stop, and we're not collecting any data.
3: Cannot, in theory, be hacked into. And when they figure a way to do that, we'll end it. Okay? Because they always figure a way, right? They always figure. You know, when you have 197 IQs looking to do things, they can do, take it, but we can also counteract them.
0: So the president was bringing that up. Do you know why, Dee, the president was bringing up the fact that privacy is a key feature of the government's new portal and the personal information's not collected or stored? Conversations with the system disappear once they leave. Do you know why?
2: Does it have to do with something when Uffmeyer is bringing up the charges against the other AI companies?
0: Well, no, but you're so close because you said it. How many of you know that this new America.gov website that brings all 29,000 together is AI powered? It runs on AI. You ask it questions like any other chatbot, and then it gives you the answers you're looking for and where to go to get said answers on all different kinds of issues regarding government. So, yeah, let's hope it doesn't get hacked. Yeah, it's not going to store personal information. Just look, Democrats exist, so I worry about stuff. You know what I'm saying? So when the Democrats find out there's a portal and a place that people are going to go specifically where we could do that, oh, you know, they're all over it. Now, let me bring two things up. They did the presentation was started off by the former White House Press Secretary, Caroline Leavitt. And it was in, what do you call it? It was Apple style. Do you know what I mean by that, Dee? Like, you know, when they're doing like, here's a brand new Apple product and they have the little clicker and they're talking about all the things.
2: Right.
0: That's the way they did it. That was the presentation today. So check this out because here, forget about the presentation for a moment because if you can't watch because you're driving, but if you're watching NFL Voice News on YouTube, Rumble X, Facebook, and Instagram, you see it. It's a presentation like you would see with Tim Cook or, you know, back in, or anybody else because they're all doing it now. But I want you to check this out because this to me was really, really interesting, politically speaking. So check this out. This is the person that put it all together, helped to put it all together.
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0: 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You could do it all from home, just going to the site. 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
0: Okay. Following this, D, just go to the site. You know, you go into the AI-powered portion of the site. What's the status of my student loan? It'll tell you all about that, right? Keep listening.
4: Address change with the Postal Service. 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
0: Right. I moved. So I need to, now you don't have to go to the post office and do all of this or wait for it in the mail. The mail. Now you can go to the website.
4: Serve the country and need to find care? Done in a few clicks.
0: Excellent.
4: Go back to being a patriot.
0: There you go.
4: Now let me show you an example of how this is going to work and our roadmap of what's available today and what's coming in 2027.
0: Okay, you ready for this, D? Now, this is a roadmap for what's coming, but let me give you an example. Oh, this is good. This is how they started off the presentation. See if you catch what he's about to say. Listen.
4: 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Imagine you just got married. You need to change your name. Some people put it off for months. Some may have been putting it off for years. You know who you are. 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How do I change my name? Now look at this. 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
0: Hey, D, check this out.
2: I know where you're going with this.
0: Follow this, everybody. Now you can go to a government website, AI-powered, that can change your address for you, get you signed up for Medicare, maybe find out about your VA benefits. Oh, and by the way, let's take a hypothetical situation. Let's say you got married and you got a name change. All you got to do is go to the website and type in, I just got married, I got a name change, what do I do now? And it lists all the places to go and everything you need to do. And by the way, the AI is only government websites. Only. The search only searches government databases. Doesn't go outside. Do you know what I'm thinking? You know it.
2: I know it.
0: This is genius. So let's just say there's somebody out there who's like, I can't vote because I just got married and I changed my name. What am I going to do now? I know what you can do now. And guess what? It happens lickety split. I bet you got a cell phone. I bet you got internet service. Thanks to Barack Obama. Everybody's got an Obama phone. So, hey, listen, you got a phone? You got internet? You got to have it. You probably do. I think you're going to be just fine if you need to find out what to do next. Not only will it tell you what to do, you can go right through the steps right there and you never have to leave your house or your phone. It's genius. So they just in one fell swoop, not only put 29,000 governmental websites all together in one place and has it AI powered to answer all the questions and it's in a government database only. But they solved one of the biggest political questions and dilemmas with regard to the Save America Act and voter ID. Oh, well, if they get mad, I don't know who I am anymore. I'm banging into walls now. As soon as I got married, I'm like, who am I? What's my name? I don't even know. What do I do? Where do I go? They're like, just go to America.gov. It's all solved. D, that's pretty smart. That's pretty slick. I don't know if it gets any better than that. Well, I mean, it kind of does. Here's Secretary of State Rubio who is talking about, hey, I want to get a passport, but man, what am I going to do now?
6: That was actually pretty amazing there by Dr. Oz. That's actually remarkable. This is really going to be a revolution in the way that government works for the average American. So just think about for a moment what you just saw. They took something that millions of Americans deal with every single day, and they made it simpler, and they made it easier, and they made it more effective, and they made it that way in every possible way. And that's just one piece of the whole that we're here to talk about today. So earlier this year, Joe...
0: Oh, well... That wasn't the clip I was thinking it was going to be. But anyway, they also showed you
23: how you can now go on to the America.gov website and get your passport. Take a picture with your phone. You don't like the picture? Take it 100 times. Figure out the one you want, and then boom, off it goes.
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21: Fox News, I'm Chris DeMeo. Former American Idol contestant Khalib Flynn has been found guilty by an Ohio court for the murder of his wife.
25: While we respect the system, certainly, we're disappointed. I fully anticipate that there will be a notice of appeal filed, and this decision will be tested thoroughly in the Court of Appeals.
21: Flynn lawyer Patrick Mulligan. Lindsey Clancy appears in court again Tuesday after a jury failed to reach a verdict on child murder charges this month.
26: Her attorney, Kevin Reddington, now says prosecutors failed to prove Clancy did it. Reddington argued today that Clancy should be acquitted because police botched an investigation, including, quote, woefully deficient forensic evidence.
21: Fox's Brian Yenis in Plymouth, Massachusetts. No decision yet about a possible retrial. 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
12: Fair to partly cloudy overnight, dropping into the upper 60s to low 70s is 7 on the WOKV weather meter. Partly sunny for your Wednesday, an isolated brief shower, highs between 85 and 90. From the First Alert Weather Center, I'm Max Shadoo's Jax, Chief Meteorologist Mike Burrish for 104.5 WOKV.
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0: 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Sorry about that. 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
13: 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And, you know, this is a competitive environment. I mean, there are definitely people, they will plan the trip around when to stop at a Buc-ee's. It's just true. That happens. Well, if you have some good places on the Turnpike, that's going to be very good for families. It's going to be good for a lot of folks. So this project encompasses 19 restaurant and retail locations across 6 service stations, total of 16 reopening this year. So here at Turkey Lake, travelers will now have even more options. So they are bringing in, I think you see there, Jimmy John's is now going to be at Turkey Lake. I think they're doing the Zaxby's too at Turkey Lake. And then they are refreshing Villa Pizza. They have Starbucks. I know they have Dunky Dukes at a lot of the other ones. And so those are both there. Different vending and all these different options. I think Wendy's is in the mix too.
0: All right. So we got a lot of options here all of a sudden on the Turnpike. So that's the governor of the great state of Florida, Ron DeSantis, who was announcing about $9 million investment to upgrade the plaza centers on the Turnpike. 19 new and refreshed food and retail spots across 6 stations. And listen, people travel, and sometimes they're trying to figure out when the Buc-ee's is coming up, and they work that all around. Well, on the Turnpike, I don't know if there's a Buc-ee's, but we know we got the service plazas, and so how about a Zaxby's, or how about a Starbucks and the like? And so they're doing a refresh. So that's kind of sweet. See what I did there? It's kind of sweet. Get it?
2: I get it.
0: Okay.
22: Number 4.
14: 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Let me show you how easy it is. You would ask, how do I apply for my first passport? And once I'm signed in with login.gov, I can securely see the information that the government already has about me in its system. I don't have to type the same thing over and over and over again. Now the fun part, the photo. You can take a new one of yourself on the phone. You probably can't use those filters to make you look 50 years younger, but you can take a picture of yourself on the phone in the comfort of your own home, or you can upload one directly from your own device. You're not going any longer to some drugstore to get your picture taken behind a white screen. And this is a really cool feature. You can see your photo in the context of the finished passport. And if you don't like it, and as you probably know, many people don't like it, so you're going to take 150 of these. But eventually you will like one, and you can retake it until it's the perfect shot, the one you like. Now, I have to say this may be the most beautiful government checkout I've ever seen, and because I'm securely logged in through login.gov, my name, my address, they're already here. I enter my payment securely. So let's check out.
0: Look at that.
14: And that's it. There, your payment is complete. My first application.
0: How about that? And by the way, you do the whole application, you do the entering of all the information on America.gov now, and right there, boom, you got yourself a passport. So that's Secretary of State Marco Rubio, who is announcing that you can apply for passports entirely online now instead of going and doing it in person. And by the end of 27, the goal is that most Americans will apply for the passport or passport card there on the website. So that's pretty slick, and the passport looks great, and it comes to you in a beautiful package, and I think it's pretty slick. It's almost like it's 2026. Like, we should be upgrading the place. I like it.
3: Number three.
4: So I'll speak for myself. None of us achieve success without that level of profound support and reinforcement.
6: Yes, yes.
4: Right? Around not only a memory of legacy and the path on which you stand that was mm-hmm. was charted long before you.
6: Mm-hmm.
4: But also giving you some sense of pride in what can be the destiny and was the destiny that so many fought for.
6: Yeah.
4: Right?
6: Yeah.
0: No. No. Yeah, I have no idea what she's talking about. And
2: I mean this with all due respect.
0: Yes.
2: Yeah. I haven't understood a thing she's ever said.
0: That's true. But that was one of those word salads that we get from Kamala Harris. Trying to figure out what she says. And then the frustrating part for me is, why doesn't anybody ever say something like, hey, I have no idea what you're talking about. Can you do me a favor and like say it again? Or what are you talking? Like, nobody does that. Nobody ever pushes back. Can we get somebody to step up from the... I was going to say from the media. Never mind.
3: Number two.
7: To create more cybersecurity. So why is anything needed beyond, and is anything needed beyond, the simply natural incentives under capitalism and normal corporate reputational management?
10: I almost can't believe you're asking that. This is the most dangerous thing that humans have ever gone near. In other areas, do we just say, hey, release your drugs? There's no FDA. There's no airline safety board. There's no requirements that cars use seatbelts. Do we just use the liability laws to try and keep humans safe? You know, oh, you're shipping opioids. Somebody should just sue you. I mean, we've created a society that tries to keep people safe, not by saying, oh, we can bankrupt the person who does that. The harms here, and you say there's filtering. There's not filtering. You can take an open source model that can create bioweapons and disable any monitoring of any kind. And this exists today. So no, there is no filtering of any kind.
0: So that's Bill Gates, who I know this might shock some of you, but is talking about the annihilation of the human species again. Sometimes it's about taking the vax. Sometimes it's about eating meat that he's made in a lab someplace because we're all going to die of climate change. Now it's all about we're all going to die thanks to AI. And it's the most dangerous thing that humans have ever gone near. And regulations are needed because it causes millions of deaths. Has he ever said a positive thing about anything? Like, does Microsoft do anything? Is he still doing that whole thing, Dee? Do they have the cool little, hey, there's Bill Gates on stage showing us the latest computer or the latest software or something that's fun that everybody's like, oh, and I'm smiling. And it's like, oohs and ahs. And no, it's always about death and destruction. So there's Bill Gates who's bringing it the same way. And I don't know. It's for me, it's really hard to take somebody serious who was trying to force me into eating bugs and fake meat all day. I just can't do it.
8: Number one.
9: Did you go to an NBA game between the Golden State Warriors and the Atlanta Hawks on February 3rd, 2024?
15: I'm sorry, could you say that again?
9: Did you go to an NBA game between the Golden State Warriors and the Atlanta Hawks on February 3rd, 2024?
15: What city would that be in?
9: Atlanta.
15: No.
9: Okay. So your testimony today is that you did not go to a Hawks game on February 3rd, 2024. Is that correct?
15: I have no recollection of that.
9: Okay. Is it your testimony that you were not in Atlanta on February 3rd, 2024? Let me just give you a little context.
15: Yeah.
9: The day before Fannie Willis came clean with her affair with the prosecutor. You know, the Atlanta prosecutor that was also trying to get Trump. The next day, were you in Atlanta?
15: I do not believe so.
9: Okay, did you ever go to Atlanta during your time as special counsel?
15: I really don't think so. It's possible I flew through the Atlanta airport on the way to Florida, but I do not have a recollection of going to Atlanta. I definitely did not go to a Hawks game. I'm
9: okay.
15: Sure of that.
9: Did you ever meet Nathan Wade or Fannie Willis in your time as special counsel?
15: No.
9: What would you say if I had a series of text messages from your team that said you were in Atlanta at a Warrior Hawks game on February 3rd, 2024, the day after Willis and Wade announced their affair? I don't think you know that we have this stuff. So
15: yeah.
9: I'll give you a second to process it so you don't, you know, perjure yourself.
0: Wow. So that was one of those stellar moments today on Capitol Hill as Jack Smith was facing Senate questions over his Trump investigations. You know, the lawfare with Merrick Garland and Joe Biden, you know, the Biden administration going after Donald Trump and all of that. And he was being questioned by Senator Eric Schmidt. And I don't think that Jack Smith knew what to do as he was pulling the receipts that Smith apparently didn't know that he had right there. And that was pretty pretty stellar, where he's basically like, the whole thing with you meeting Fannie Willis and her lover and going to Atlanta. You ever meet them? Nope. That's funny, because there are a lot of people talking about you going to a game in Atlanta day after they announced that they kind of knew each other. It's a little awkward here, folks.
8: Drew's top five.
0: Yeah, that's a little awkward for some people. And there was a lot of that today. So just in case you didn't know what was going on, we found out today that Jack Smith, like I just described, the disgraced special counsel prosecutor that was brought in by Merrick Garland. Pretty much Jack Smith wanted the gig because he doesn't exactly have love for Donald Trump. Neither does a wife. When we come to find out that I guess she did some movies and stuff with the Obamas. We'll get to that in a second. So there was a lot we found out today, including that he was collecting not only the phone calls of Republicans on Capitol Hill, but also 4,782 personal checks from Americans nationwide who decided that they wanted to donate to Trump and Trump-aligned entities. Why would you go after someone who wanted to help the president get elected? Like, what was the purpose of that? You can probably guess. Here's another interesting back and forth with Senator Kennedy, who was questioning Jack Smith today about a couple of different things. First, you know, when Senator Kennedy says things to people like,
16: "Do you believe in the tooth fairy?"
15: I do not.
16: How about the Easter Bunny?
15: I no longer believe in the Easter Bunny.
16: Yes. Do you think Jimmy Hoffa died of natural causes?
15: I do not.
16: Okay.
0: You understand why he does that, Dee? He does that to set up the precedent to say that, you know, this witness here is pretty aware of things that are very, very obvious. and can make simple yes or no answers when asked. So with that precedent in mind, he says,
16: now you sought the phone records of a bunch of U.S. senators, right?
15: We sought the toll records, non-content records.
16: Any Democrats or just Republicans?
15: If President Trump had reached out to Democrats,
16: yeah, but
15: to
16: I'm just trying to get the facts. Were there any Democrats he sought their phone records? Just Republicans, right?
15: The toll records that we sought were relevant to the investigation, and they were Republicans.
16: I'm asking you. You're stalling me again, Cal.
0: Yep, stalling him again. You see the point? It's like, I can get a yes or no answer when something's really clean and obvious. For some reason, I can't get the answers out of you when you know the same obvious answer. And it's almost like you're trying to evade said question, which is exactly what he was doing. It was ugly there on Capitol Hill today. But then again, it's not usually pretty. And not in this case either. All right, we put a bow on the show next.
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0: All right, we put a bow on the show now, and as we finish up the program, D, I'm going to give you the choice of which topic you want to end the program on.

0: Somebody was asking about AI and the stealing of jobs and what we're going to do. And
1: wouldn't that be wonderful?
2: Not if they haven't got a job.
1: Well, jobs are going to change. Jobs have always changed. Being a computer used to be a job. There used to be buildings full of people doing calculations. But now digital computers do those tasks. And I don't think anyone is pining to go back and do calculations all day to do bank interest rates, which is what they used to do. So I think we'll see an evolution of roles. And as the president has mentioned, it's not as though unemployment has increased. In fact, there's a tremendous demand for people. So I think the most likely outcome, and it's probably worth looking at the most likely outcome.
0: So he likes the idea of the outcome and might need to look into the outcome. So when a reporter's like, well, what about all the jobs that are going to be lost because of AI? And he's like, well, think about this. A computer used to be a job, right? It was a building filled with people that were doing calculations. And I don't think people are pining to go back to that time where there's a building filled with people doing that for bank interest rates. And so there's a future that's out there that's going to be pretty special. But it's not going to be special if you are like, I don't want data centers and I don't want to do this anymore. And so let China do it. And then China's like, cool. Like, we're off and running, right? I mean, we're not going back. You can't turn around and go back from AI now. You can't be like, shut it all down. Just pull the plug. Yeah, we're done. Right, D? You can't. You got to live in the world that exists, not the one you wish that exists.
3: Agreed.
0: I live in a world where I wish we didn't have social media. I like the times before when if I needed to talk to somebody or see what was going on in their world, I had to talk to them and call them and meet them. But not anymore. And then everything else and all the stress that goes along with it. But we can't just be like, okay, let's leave it to somebody else to do it. And then next thing you know it, all the jobs are going someplace else. All the intelligence is going someplace else. And we're like, what do we do now? Well, why do we have to catch up? Why can't we just be the ones to do it and lead in it and do everything that's needed to make sure that it's going to be beneficial to mankind and let everybody else catch up? That, again, I can't stress it enough when it comes to AI. I had this conversation this morning with my wife. Isn't that funny? We got to live in the world that exists. You can't live in the world that you wish existed. And the one that I wish existed is much different than it is now. But the fact of the matter is, we're not going back. For the longest time, people in my family were like, I'm not going on a chatbot. Dee, do you have family members like that? I'm not going into Gemini. I'm not going onto ChatGPT.
3: I don't think so.
0: Yeah, I did. I did. Until there were practical things that needed to get done. And they were like, oh man, this would have taken me all day to do this. It's done. I'm done. Yeah. It's practical. And it's here. And now it's part of America.gov too. And so all of these things that the government is going to be doing and functioning and all of the websites and getting onto Medicare and getting VA benefits and getting a passport and getting all of these things, you're going to have to go onto AI. You don't have a choice. So you can't kind of walk away from it. But having said that, hopefully the robots won't be eating our face anytime soon. We can pull the plug. Well, actually, we can't pull the plug anymore. All right, we're all doomed. Have a great day. See you tomorrow.
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1: American Idol, no more. I'm Chris DeMeo, Fox News. A former American Idol singer is convicted in his Ohio murder trial.
2: A jury in Miami County, Ohio, finding Caleb Flynn guilty on all 9 counts, including aggravated murder.
3: We, the jury in this case, being duly impaneled and sworn, find the defendant, Caleb C. Flynn, guilty.
2: The judge revoking the 40-year-old's bond, setting a sentencing hearing for October 5th. Prosecutors say Flynn, a former American Idol contestant and pastor, fatally shot his 37-year-old wife, Ashley, at their Tip City home in February and staged the scene to look like a home invasion, pointing to thousands of texts between him and his mistress, Aaliyah Botner, as proof of a motive. Botner, who testified, reading messages Flynn sent her, including one stating he wanted his wife, quote, dead and gone.
1: That's Fox's Kristen Goodwin. President Trump meeting with tech leaders at the White House today. He shrugged off the possibility of regulating artificial intelligence and boasted about rebranding the technology super intelligence.
4: Well, I think I'm seeing tremendous self-policing, and they understand that they have to self-police.
5: President Trump, surrounded by artificial intelligence leaders, announcing they've just signed a voluntary White House accord on AI, a list of safety standards and commitments companies will hold themselves to as they attempt to grow the advancing tech responsibly.
6: Is this accord that everybody signed, is it binding in any way?
4: I think it's morally binding, yeah.
5: The move comes weeks after industry whistleblowers warned that AI could kill humanity within the next decade. Leading companies like OpenAI and Anthropic have called for regulatory guardrails. Democrats complained today's summit did not include states and parents who lost their children to depraved chatbots.
1: As Fox's Aisha Hazmi reporting from the White House, Anthropic CEO Dario Amodei calling on developers to slow down. 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
17: Fair to partly cloudy overnight, dropping into the upper 60s to low 70s at 7 on the WOKV weather meter. Partly sunny for your Wednesday, an isolated brief shower, highs between 85 and 90. From the First Alert Weather Center, I'm Action News Jax, Chief Meteorologist Mike Burrish for 104.5 WOKV.
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0: across America with Jimmy Fallon. I'm going to play you one more clip from AOC.
1: No, God! No, God, please, no! No! No!
0: Stop it. We got the border czar, Tom Homan, coming up in the very next segment. And I wanted to get his take on this clip from AOC, who was vowing to abolish ICE when she did her big get-together up in Ithaca, New York. She was hanging out, and she did the old, she was at Cornell, and she was doing the old, ICE has got to go, this is lawless, there's no law enforcement mechanism. Here it is. This is crazy talk. This is clip 14.
2: We must abolish ICE.
0: So dumb.
2: This is not an extremist position. ICE is not structured as any sort of recognizable law enforcement agency, even if they are labeled as such. They are not subject or structured in any way to even resemble law enforcement. There is no accountability. There is no accountability. You cannot assert your constitutional rights in these facilities. These black box detention centers
3: you don't have a clue.
0: She's such a pandering jackass. And again, she didn't oppose ICE under Trump or Obama. Didn't care. Okay? It's all grandstanding garbage. And it's designed to cater to the people whose emotions are their facts. Okay, again, remember AOC was the one who wanted to defund the police. And, you know, she tried to brush that off by being like, it was woke one. Woke one was crazy, you guys. It was just crazy is what it was.
4: Some of these women, they're so stupid.
0: Because the truth is, whatever this is recalled, if it's 1.2.0 or whatever, I understand the wokes are like iPhones now. You get an update. I had no idea. AOC is Steve, no jobs. She killed 100,000 Amazon jobs in her district. Don't ever forget that. If you are a cab driver in New York City right now and you drive nights, there is a fare called AOCs. I will explain this. This is crazy. This is real. So if you're a cab driver, some guys spend all day going back and forth to the airports because you drop somebody off at the airport. You then sit in a central taxi lot where you're surrounded by, you know, 200-300 other cabs, sometimes 400-500 other cabs, depending on the hour of the day. And there are guys that get out and exercise for an hour waiting for the next plane to come in. There are a couple of card games and like Pai Gal poker style games that people gamble on. Some people just run phone calls, work on their side jobs, whatever the case may be. But it's called Central Taxi. If you're driving into JFK Airport, you will pass Central Taxi. They have a hold at LaGuardia also. So guys who do airport runs, they'll say, oh, you seen Vinny? No, he's doing JFKs. Always drives right to the lot, comes back to the hotel, gets another passenger, goes right back to the lot. Some guys prefer that because it's a less stressful way of driving than being on the streets of New York City for all 12 hours of your shift and engaging in vehicular combat. The fare is known as a JFK. Or, oh, he's doing LaGuardia's. He's going to LaGuardia Airport. Oh, no, he does Newark's. He's got a hotel on the west side where he gives the maitre d' $20 at the beginning of his shift. The guy throws him a fare and he heads out to Newark with the passenger, waits around, gets a ride back. Technically speaking, you're not supposed to pick up on the streets in Newark. So if you are doing that, naughty, naughty. But the point is, they do airport runs, JFK's, LaGuardia's, Newark's. There is a new fare called AOC's. Why? Because when she killed 100,000 Amazon jobs in her district and advocated for open borders and sanctuary status in New York City, which means they don't enforce deportations, they don't cooperate with federal law enforcement, AOC's district has now become the migrant hooker capital of the world.
5: Oh, yes. I've read about that in the Bible.
0: And the time was, if you were here in New York City and you were looking for some street action, it used to be 11th Avenue, over by the West Side Highway, over by the Intrepid. There would be hookers at any hour of the day walking around. Okay, they're not there anymore. There was a time when they were on Lexington Street in Murray Hill, and the track was between 30th and, say, 27th Street, between Lexington and Park, and you'd see some streetwalkers. Okay, they're all in her district now, like almost all of them. So if you're in town on business and you get a human driver, tell him this is an AOC run and he'll know what to do. Like legitimately, if you're with on a night shift, every single guy knows what it is. That's why I always tell you the biggest argument against autonomous cars Everybody's like, oh, the autonomous cars are going to wipe out cabs. No, they ain't. Because if you get into a Waymo at 2 in the morning looking for an illegal dice game in Chinatown, the Waymo don't know how to get you there. You know who does? Your main man, Jimmy Fallon.
6: Correctamundo.
0: I'm not even kidding. You know, you're looking for some scantily clad women of the night that are walking the streets.
2: Hubba hubba.
0: I don't know about hubba hubba because the hygiene isn't exactly throwing a perfect game. Exactly. But if you are looking for some, you know, women that are indoors, fancy high price like the UN guys, I can get you there too. There you go. Exactly. You know who can't? The Waymos. Okay, but the point is AOC's district is in such a state of disrepair that she has become a taxi fare for nighttime drivers, and not in a good kind of way. Yet there she is telling you that my next guest who's joining us, Tom Homan, is the bad guy, and she is somehow the good guy. I mean, come on, AOC.
7: That is a lie.
0: Okay, and Tom Homan is joining us to back me up on that when we come back right here on the big, bad, one and only, high-flying, death-defying Fox Across America.
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12: Fox News, I'm Ted Linder. The FBI has released its latest numbers from its Operation Summer Heat 2.0. FBI Director Kash Patel talking about it on Fox's Hannity.
13: We saw 125% increase in weapons seized. We saw 65% increase in fentanyl seized in Summer Heat 2.0. And we saw 35% increase in children found and located from Summer Heat from this year to last year's Summer Heat operations.
12: A graphic from the agency claims 5,000 weapons were recovered, nearly 700 kilograms of fentanyl seized, and almost 9,000 arrests made. Former American Idol contestant Caleb Flynn found guilty of murdering his wife, Ashley, after he allegedly alleged that someone broke into their home and shot her. Flynn's lead attorney, Patrick Mulligan, Tuesday.
14: He was upset, and I understand that, because I think he had expectations, and, you know, it's disappointing.
12: Flynn's sentencing set for October 5th. He faces up to life in prison without parole. America's listening to Fox News.
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21: Hey Jacksonville, it's Brian Kilmeade. 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I'll be at the Florida Theater for the Uniting the States tour. I promise you an entertaining, deeply inspiring, flat-out hilarious night as I walk you through the six pivotal moments and six extraordinary leaders that forged one American miracle. Now, full disclosure, instead of hiring polished Broadway actors to reenact these epic moments, I brought along two of my high school buddies, Rick and Pat. They're also historians in their own right. Are they trained professionals? Not even close, which makes them great. 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
23: Fair to partly cloudy overnight, dropping into the upper 60s to low 70s at 7 on the WOKV weather meter. Partly sunny for your Wednesday, an isolated brief shower, highs between 85 and 90. From the First Alert Weather Center, I'm Action News Jack's Chief Meteorologist Mike Burrish for 104.5 WOKV.
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0: 9.
1: I always wanted a gay son. I did. I love that relationship between gay sons and their mothers. I want to be the picket sign holding mom who would beat the shit out of somebody for her kid. I mean, let's just admit it. Gay sons are the best, right? Right. I have photographs of my son in high heels, in full drag. He knows every word to every musical ever written.
0: Oh, God.
2: What would you do with a brain if you had one?
0: And again, okay, you know, if you have a gay son and you have a great relationship with your son, you've hit the lottery. That's the whole point of being a parent, is to raise a great kid who is a force multiplier of good in the world. And I don't care what their sexual orientation is. But the fact that she had a overarching premise, and that premise was to be on the LGBTQIA plus side of things, is because in Hollywood, that is a fashion accessory. That's what, sadly, trans kids are for a lot of mega celebrities. Do you remember when Paris Hilton became famous and she had those little pocketbook dogs? You know, purse dogs became famous. Girls walking around with a dog and a purse. Sadly, to a lot of these Hollywood actresses, that's what a gay kid or a trans kid is. It's this generation's purse dog. They just want to say they have one. And it's the stupidest thing in the world, because it's not a kid being raised to evolve into their true sense of self and find them and find, you know, find their purpose in this world. It's you assigning it to them because you want them to be a co-signer of your political ideology. You know, the woman at the New York Times got in trouble for this last week. She sent her daughter to a failing school on purpose because she wanted to highlight the need for more funding in our schools. So her daughter got a lousy education? I mean, good God, that's so stupid. But this is the world we're living in, where people's ideology trumps their sense of logic. And the reason we do the ridiculous show that we do, day in and day out, before I take Tom Holman's advice and go drink 6 PBRs in the Bronx, is because I'm trying to give you all perspective, that we don't get on the air trying to make political points. We make human points, because the other side of the aisle has no interest in doing any of that garbage.
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12: former Idol contestant found guilty. I'm Ted Lindner, Fox News. A verdict in the case on Tuesday against former American Idol contestant Caleb Flynn.
13: Verdict, count two, murder, ORC section 2903.02A, 2903.02D, and 2929.02B. We, the jury in this case, being duly impaneled and sworn, find the defendant, Caleb C. Flynn, guilty of murder as charged in count two of the indictment.
12: In Ohio.

0: A jury finding Flynn guilty on all charges, including murdering his wife. Flynn accused of fabricating a break-in to his Ohio home, making himself look like the victim in order to allow him to keep custody of his daughters and be with his mistress. Flynn's lead attorney, Patrick Mulligan, says he'll likely appeal.
1: While we respect the system, certainly, we're disappointed. I fully anticipate that there will be a notice of appeal filed, and this decision will be tested thoroughly in the Court of Appeals.
0: Flynn cried as the verdict was read in court. President Trump announcing the launch of a brand new government website powered by artificial intelligence. The president describing the new America.gov as a platform that will help Americans navigate a range of federal government services and give more power to the people.
2: With America.gov, the federal government no longer stands in your way, and it stands only at your service. And that's what we're doing. We're simplifying it. We're glamorizing it. We're making it what it should be.
0: And the Supreme Court is allowing President Trump's administration to continue deporting people to countries other than their own for now. This is the justices consider whether the policy is legal. The High Court said it'll hear arguments on whether migrants must have a meaningful chance to object before being sent to countries where they have no ties. The order halts an appeals court ruling, at least for now. 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
13: Fair to partly cloudy overnight, dropping into the upper 60s to low 70s at 7 on the WOKV weather meter. Partly sunny for your Wednesday, an isolated brief shower, highs between 85 and 90. From the First Alert Weather Center, I'm Axiom's Jax, Chief Meteorologist Mike Burrish for 104.5 WOKV.
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3: Fox News, I'm Chris DeMeo. Former American Idol contestant Khalid Flynn found guilty for the February murder of his wife after calling 911 and claiming someone broke into their home and shot her. Flynn's attorney Patrick Mulligan after the verdict.
4: He was upset, and I understand that because I think he had expectations, and, it's disappointing.
3: Sentencing is scheduled for next week. President Trump campaigning on lower crime as the FBI releases its latest data from Operation Summer Heat 2.0.
5: While I can't tell you who to go out there and who to vote for, what I can tell you is you may want to vote for people who don't want socialism. You may want people who don't want a police state. You may want to vote for people who back the blue, who fund law enforcement, who put terrorists and rapists and drug dealers in prison where they belong, and who manhunt people who wish to harm our way of life.
3: FBI Director Kash Patel on Fox's Hannity. 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
13: Fair to partly cloudy overnight, dropping into the upper 60s to low 70s at 7 on the WOKV weather meter. Partly sunny for your Wednesday, an isolated brief shower, highs between 85 and 90. From the First Alert Weather Center, I'm Action Jax, Chief Meteorologist Mike Burrish for 104.5 WOKV.
6: 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I'll be at the Florida Theater for the Uniting the States tour. 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
6: Guilty. I'm Chris DeMeo, Fox News. A former American Idol singer is convicted in his Ohio murder trial.
7: A jury in Miami County, Ohio, finding Caleb Flynn guilty on all nine counts, including aggravated murder.
8: We, the jury in this case, being duly impaneled and sworn, find the defendant, Caleb C. Flynn, guilty.
7: The judge revoking the 40-year-old's bond, setting a sentencing hearing for October 5th. Prosecutors say Flynn, a former American Idol contestant and pastor, fatally shot his 37-year-old wife, Ashley, at their Tip City home in February and staged the scene to look like a home invasion, pointing to thousands of texts between him and his mistress, Aaliyah Botner, as proof of a motive. Botner, who testified, reading messages Flynn sent her, including one stating he wanted his wife, quote, dead and gone.
6: That's Fox's Kristen Goodwin. President Trump signing an executive order to change the phrase artificial intelligence to superintelligence. Fox's Kevin Cork in Washington explains why.
9: I believe they're going to be used for the good.
10: Now, the mandate applies directly to the executive branch.

0: all of its agencies, and they now have 60 days to formalize superintelligence and the abbreviation SI into federal law. But not everybody's convinced that all this new tech is good. Anthropic continues to express concerns that autonomous capabilities could increase a potential for harm as errors or misalignment or security exploits could have real-world consequences. And of course, it may come as no surprise that there are some Democrats like Alexandria Ocasio-Cortez, Sandy Cortez to some, who support an outright ban on superintelligence altogether.
1: And this comes as the president also announced the new AI-powered website designed to consolidate information from tens of thousands of federal web pages into a single searchable database called America.gov. Stocks taking a dive on Tuesday, the Dow finishing down 132 points, the Nasdaq and S&P also finishing lower. 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
6: 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I will see you in Jacksonville.
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10: Fair to partly cloudy overnight, dropping into the upper 60s to low 70s at 7 on the WOKV weather meter. Partly sunny for your Wednesday, an isolated brief shower, highs between 85 and 90. From the First Alert Weather Center, I'm Action News Jack's Chief Meteorologist Mike Burrish for 104.5 WOKV.
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3: News. I'm Ted Lindner. Former American Idol contestant Caleb Flynn found guilty of murdering his wife Ashley after he alleged that someone broke into their home and shot her. Flynn's lead attorney Patrick Mulligan after the verdict.
4: He was upset, and I understand that because I think he had expectations, and it's disappointing.
3: Caleb Flynn sentencing October 5th. Lindsey Clancy in court again Tuesday after a Massachusetts jury failed to reach a verdict on child murder charges earlier this month.
5: Her attorney, Kevin Reddington, now says prosecutors failed to prove Clancy did it. Reddington argued today that Clancy should be acquitted because police botched an investigation, including, quote, woefully deficient forensic evidence.
3: Fox's Brian Yenes. AL wildcard games Tuesday. The Yankees and White Sox each take game one of their series. In the NL wildcard, the Braves won their opening game of their series against the Phillies. The Padres blanked the Cubs. 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
12: Fair to partly cloudy overnight, dropping into the upper 60s to low 70s to 7 on the WOKV weather meter. Partly sunny for your Wednesday, an isolated brief shower, highs between 85 and 90. From the First Alert Weather Center, I'm Action News Jax, Chief Meteorologist Mike Burrish for 104.5 WOKV.
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6: 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I'm Ted Lindner, Fox News. President Trump announcing the launch of that brand new government website powered by artificial intelligence. The president describing the new America.gov as a platform that'll help Americans navigate a range of federal government services and give more power to the people.
7: With America.gov, the federal government no longer stands in your way, and it stands only at your service. And that's what we're doing. We're simplifying it. We're glamorizing it. We're making it what it should be.
6: Secretary of State Marco Rubio says America.gov will help Americans save time on tasks like filing passport applications. A verdict on Tuesday in the case against former American Idol contestant Caleb Flynn.
8: Verdict, count two, murder, ORC section 2903.02A, 2903.02D, and 2929.02B. We, the jury in this case, being duly paneled and sworn, find the defendant, Caleb C. Flynn, guilty of murder as charged in count two of the indictment.
6: An Ohio jury finding Flynn guilty of all charges, including murdering his wife. Flynn accused of fabricating a break into his Ohio home, making himself look like the victim in order to allow him to keep custody of his daughters and be with his mistress. Flynn's lead attorney, Patrick Mulligan.
9: While we respect the system, certainly, we're disappointed. I fully anticipate that there will be a notice of appeal filed, and this decision will be tested thoroughly in the Court of Appeals.
6: Flynn cried as the verdict was read in court. AL wildcard games on Tuesday. The Yankees and White Sox each taking game one of their respective series. The

0: Yankees defeating the Red Sox in New York 9-0. The White Sox defeated the Houston Astros 6-3. In the NL wild card, the Braves won the opening game of their series against the Philadelphia Phillies 5-3. Padres blanked the Cubs in game one of their series 8-0. 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
9: Fair to partly cloudy overnight, dropping into the upper 60s to low 70s at 7 on the WOKV weather meter. Partly sunny for your Wednesday, an isolated brief shower, highs between 85 and 90. From the First Alert Weather Center, I'm Action News Jax, Chief Meteorologist Mike Burrish for 104.5 WOKV.
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0: 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Travis's saluting all military and first responders.
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4: Fox News, I'm Chris DeMeo. President Trump says the country's leading artificial intelligence companies have signed a safety accord with the administration.
5: Meta CEO Mark Zuckerberg says that means ensuring robust internal and external controls. President Trump says tech firms are also pledging to ensure communities benefit economically from new data centers being built.
4: Fox's Jared Halpern. President Trump campaigning on lower crime rates as the FBI releases its latest data from Operation Summer Heat 2.0.
6: While I can't tell you who to go out there and who to vote for, what I can tell you is you may want to vote for people who don't want socialism. You may want people who don't want a police state. You may want to vote for people who back the blue, who fund law enforcement, who put terrorists and rapists and drug dealers in prison where they belong, and who manhunt people who wish to harm our way of life.
4: FBI Director Kash Patel on Fox's Hannity. 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
7: 2 weeks ago, a guy was pulling out of a slip. 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Now, my damage wasn't that bad. Maybe $1,000.
8: So you would have put your claim in sooner than later. 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They can take all the money and just pay one boater. I say, this guy was damaged most, and then there's no money left. 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Because if you don't, that's breaching the policy. And if they find out about it later on, they could void the policy.
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11: Fair to partly cloudy overnight, dropping into the upper 60s to low 70s at 7 on the WOKV weather meter. Partly sunny for your Wednesday, an isolated brief shower, highs between 85 and 90. From the First Alert Weather Center, I'm Axios Jax, Chief Meteorologist Mike Burrish for 104.5 WOKV.
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8: I'm Chris DeMeo, Fox News. A former American Idol singer is convicted in his Ohio murder trial.
9: A jury in Miami County, Ohio, finding Caleb Flynn guilty on all 9 counts, including aggravated murder.
10: We, the jury in this case, being duly impaneled and sworn, find the defendant, Caleb C. Flynn, guilty.
9: The judge revoking the 40-year-old's bond, setting a sentencing hearing for October 5th. Prosecutors say Flynn, a former American Idol contestant and pastor, fatally shot his 37-year-old wife, Ashley, at their Tip City home in February and staged the scene to look like a home invasion, pointing to thousands of texts between him and his mistress, Aaliyah Botner, as proof of a motive. Botner, who testified, reading messages Flynn sent her, including one stating he wanted his wife, quote, dead and gone.
8: That's Fox's Kristen Goodwin. President Trump signing an executive order to change the phrase artificial intelligence to super intelligence. Fox's Kevin Cork in Washington explains why.
11: I believe they're going to be used for the good.
12: Now, the mandate applies directly to the executive branch and all of its agencies, and they now have 60 days to formalize super intelligence and the abbreviation SI into federal law. But not everybody's convinced that all this new tech is good. Anthropic continues to express concerns that autonomous capabilities could increase a potential for harm as errors or misalignment or security exploits could have real-world consequences. And, of course, it may come as no surprise that there are some Democrats like Alexandria Ocasio-Cortez, Sandy Cortez to some, who support an outright ban on superintelligence altogether.
8: This comes as the president also announced the new AI-powered website designed to consolidate information from tens of thousands of federal web pages into a single searchable database called America.gov. Stocks taking a dive yesterday, the Dow finishing down 132 points, the NASDAQ and S&P 5.
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11: Fair to partly cloudy overnight, dropping into the upper 60s to low 70s at 7 on the WOKV weather meter. Partly sunny for your Wednesday, an isolated brief shower, highs between 85 and 90. From the First Alert Weather Center, I'm Action News Jax, Chief Meteorologist Mike Burrish for 104.5 WOKV.
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3: Government's not that bright, and they need our...
4: Fox News, I'm Ted Lindner. Lindsey Clancy was in court again Tuesday after a Massachusetts jury failed to reach a verdict on child murder charges earlier this month. Her attorney shifting strategies now, claiming prosecutors failed to prove she killed her children.
3: Her attorney, Kevin Reddington, now says prosecutors failed to prove Clancy did it. Reddington argued today that Clancy should be acquitted because police botched an investigation, including, quote, woefully deficient forensic evidence.
4: Fox's Brian Yenis. The AL wildcard games on Tuesday saw the Yankees and White Sox each taking game one of their respective series. The Yankees defeating the Boston Red Sox in New York 9-0. The White Sox defeated the Houston Astros 6-3. In the NL wildcard, Braves won the opening game of their series over the Phillies 5-3. The Padres blanked the Cubs in game one of their series 8-0. 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
13: Fair to partly cloudy overnight, dropping into the upper 60s to low 70s at 7 on the WOKV weather meter. Partly sunny for your Wednesday, an isolated brief shower, highs between 85 and 90. From the First Alert Weather Center, I'm Action News Jacks Chief Meteorologist Mike Burrish for 104.5 WOKV.
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9: Good morning, Jacksonville. It is 5 o'clock. I'm Benjamin Fridkus. A month after being found guilty in the murder of Jared Bridegan, Mario Fernandez-Saldana is pleading not guilty to child molestation charges.
10: According to the arrest report, the first incident happened between April of 2020 and April 2021 to an 8-year-old girl. She says Saldana touched her private area with his hand. The second separate incident happened reportedly less than a month after Bridegan was murdered, when the victim was staying at the home of Saldana and his wife, Shanna Gardner. The report says while the victim was sleeping, Saldana got in her bed and, quote, spooned her. His murder sentencing has been postponed. Chase Bunker, 104.5 WOKV.
9: St. Johns County leaders hold a town hall to discuss proposed Property Tax Amendment 3 and how it may impact revenues and the budget. Residents got the chance to ask questions and voice concerns.
11: It seems to be a lot of excess spending comes off of property taxes. Maybe it'll make them spend it a little bit more caution or a little bit more realistic instead of just adding extra stuff everywhere.
9: The State Office of Economic and Demographic Research estimates St. Johns County could lose around $68 million in 2028, $136 million in 2029, and $192 million by 2032. The proposed constitutional amendment would raise the homestead exemption for non-school property taxes to $150,000 in 2027 and $250,000 in 2028. Starting today, minimum wage rises to $15 an hour, but as Action News Jax's Taylor Stewart finds, the raise may not be enough to cover the bills.
12: MIT's living wage calculator says a single adult here, no kids, needs to make $23 an hour to get by. That's $8 more than the new minimum. Do the math. $15 an hour, full-time, is about $31,000 a year. MIT says you need more than $48,000. The raise itself, about $40 a week before taxes. That's about $2,600 a month. Housing alone, about $1,350. 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That's more than the check before you even pay your phone bill.
13: I'm just being honest, people can't afford housing, and I don't see it getting no better no time soon.
9: Tipped workers are getting a raise as base pay rises to $11.98. Starting in 2027, minimum wage will climb every year with inflation. WOKV News Time is 5:02.
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14: A very warm and humid day today, a 7 on the WOKV weather meter, mix of clouds and sun, and an isolated brief shower, a high of 89.

0: Partly cloudy tonight in the low 70s and partly sunny tomorrow with a few showers. Your Thursday high again reaches the upper 80s. And then Friday will be partly cloudy. A few showers develop, a rumble of thunder with a high of 88. The weekend then will be very warm and muggy with a mix of clouds and sun. There will be scattered showers and a few thunderstorms each day and highs between 85 and 90 degrees. I'm Chief Meteorologist Mike Burrish. Join me today beginning at 5 p.m. on CBS 47 and Fox 30 Action News Jax.
1: First alert traffic from the Strata Air Conditioning and Heating Traffic Center.
2: No delays to report as you make your way into the downtown corridor this morning. Looking good along the Beltway, the interstates, and across the bridges. From the WOKV Traffic Center, I'm Scott Young.
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3: 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I'm Benjamin Fridkiss. Jacksonville Zoo wildlife wanderer Curtis Dvorak joins Jacksonville's Morning News with Rich Jones with all of the details on this year's upcoming Spooktacular.
4: So tell us everything we need to know about Spooktacular, Curtis.
5: Oh, gosh. Well, Spooktacular, you know, starting here at the Jacksonville Zoo and Botanical Gardens coming up in October. We have a bunch of new stuff there, a 400-foot light tunnel that is going to be pretty cool. But, yeah, select nights, October 10th. 15th to the 18th, 22nd to the 25th, and the 29th to the 31st. And you can obviously go to jacksonvillezoo.org always to get your tickets and more information on it. Important stuff, sensory-friendly night is October 11th. And so we want to get that out to the folks. But yeah, timed entry slots, 6 o'clock to 7:30 and 7:30 to 9 o'clock. So we're kind of switching it up there because, you know, you make a round. It takes you about 90 minutes total walking through, get all the candy you want, and get on out of there. So we're doing some timed things so that it won't be a total crush all right at the gates opening or at any one time. So that should help you out. But kids, I think this was written for me because it says masks, full face masks are only allowed for kids 10 and under. And I really took that as an attack. You know, I was like, I don't understand. What am I?
2: It sounds personal.
5: Yeah, like, what's wrong? Why can't I wear a full face mask? But anyway, it's a safety thing, folks. So just follow the rules, even if they were written for me. But yeah, so you got the candy, you got the 400-foot light tunnel, which is going to be pretty cool, which is longer than a football field, so that's pretty cool.
4: And you're not skimping on candy either.
5: No, they got candy all over the place. You're going to get a nice stroll through the zoo and get some candy, and it's a fun time of year. And we got a scare zone. There is a scare zone. My 8-year-old is pumped for it. He said he's going to walk through it and not get scared. So we'll see. We'll see what happens there. But you can choose to go in the scare zone or not. You don't have to go in there. But yeah, come on out. Support the Spooktacular at the zoo. And again, you know, the purpose of these night events, one, we're trying to, you know, have some fun, but also it's another chance for us to get people into the zoo, at a different time of day, a fun time, but also help us, you know, create more revenue, which allows us to do more education, more conservation here with our animals and with animals around the world.
4: And it's kicking off the holiday season, so following Nights of Lights becomes the zoo lights that we've seen over and over again. And so being able to do these things really does, in an off season, if you will, help to drive attention and ultimately attendance and revenue.
5: 100%, 100%. That new entrance has been great this year. Opening that new entrance this year has been fantastic. You know, a lot of people are, attendance is up, which is really cool. And the manatees, everybody's loving going and watching them. And I think you guys saw the news.
4: Yeah, there was video just last week of a new manatee. Like, that is not an easy task to put a manatee into that huge tank.
5: They're heavy.
4: Yes.
5: Yeah, that's why we got a crane. Our crew there is very happy that we have the crane now, with that new $72 million entrance. But yeah, Lorenzo is the new manatee in there with the other two boys. With Alpine is the one who got to go back to Crystal River, and then you got Francesco and Cullen still there. And Francesco and Cullen are also still trying to make weight. It's like fighters; they're trying to make weight to get back, you know, to go back home. Once they make weight, they'll be heading out. I've heard some rumblings; don't have anything exact, but some rumblings that Cullen and Francesco. Maybe going home soon, or potentially if they make weight and stuff. But then I also heard, you know, the unfortunate part we're getting into, once we get into the winter, it's when we're probably going to see some more manatees at the zoo. So it's a good news, bad news.
4: That's because of the cold weather?
5: Yeah, the cold weather. That's when you start to get the cold stress.
4: Okay.
5: Obviously, boat strikes are the number one reason we end up seeing manatees, unfortunately. But cold stress is another big one. And once we get into the winter, I think from what I heard is that other facilities, because we're part of a network of facilities helping the manatees around the state of Florida, and other facilities, from what I heard, are going to move some manatees to us to make room for the cold stress, because the cold stress will happen in the areas, you know, where they're going to move some out, just anticipating it. And so the cool thing is, I think the manatees will get, just like Lorenzo, you know, he had to be brought back in, got to fatten him up. You know, he's looking a little light. The good news of the manatees that hopefully we're going to see, you know, through the winter is they won't be critical, and it's kind of nice seeing all that lettuce out there floating in the
4: Yeah, and it's a short-term thing for, yeah. Because you can see how many, up to how many manatees can be in the exhibit at one time?
5: Now, they're saying 15 to 20.
4: Yeah, so you're at three right
5: we're
4: now.
5: At three. So can you imagine if we got 15 in there?
4: Like, and it's awesome just to see the three, because you can individually focus on one and follow it around as it's eating and doing it, all of its stuff. But I can't imagine to see 15 in there. Yeah. It'll get a lot more attraction.
5: I'm excited. You know, again, I say excited to see more in there. But as we've talked about this, it's the last step in their rehab. It's the last step in their rehab, fattening them up, getting them back to weight where they can go out and be sent back home. But I think the thing that we've noticed that's really cool is people seeing these manatees for the first time, seeing a manatee and not just seeing the top of a gray thing come out of the water and make an air bubble, you know, and you see this when you look down in the river, you know, you can't see them very clearly, but people seeing the manatees right through that glass and for the first time, like seeing the whole shape of the thing and seeing how peaceful they are, like it's changing the way people perceive, you know, the issue of manatees in our state. And so seeing a bunch of them in there, I think, we'll just do even more than that. Because if we get 10 in there or something like that, I think, you know, our gate's going to be full. We're going to have people coming there a lot, because that's just really cool. Like, if you've been to the springs, you've seen hundreds of them gather, and it's just amazing to see that many together. But I think it'll be pretty neat, and I think it'll be great for conservation.
3: Jacksonville's Morning News continues. Up next, the Florida Attorney General's Office investigating JTA following the announcement of over 200 layoffs and reduced services to close the gap on its $39 million budget shortfall. I'm Benjamin Fritkus.
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0: A 7 on the WOKV weather meter. Partly sunny, very warm and humid today with an isolated brief shower, highs in the upper 80s. Partly cloudy tonight, near 70 degrees, and a partly sunny day on your Thursday with a few showers developing again. Highs in the upper 80s. Friday, partly cloudy with a few showers, a rumble of thunder possible, and a high of 88. From the First Alert Weather Center, I'm Action News Jax, Chief Meteorologist Mike Burrish for 104.5 WOKV.
1: First Alert traffic from the Strata Air Conditioning and Heating Traffic Center.
2: No delays to report as you make your way into the downtown corridor this morning. Looking good along the Beltway, the interstates, and across the bridges. From the WOKV Traffic Center, I'm Scott Young.
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3: 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I'm Benjamin Fritkus. Duval County Schools share new plans for Venetia Elementary School. Action News Jax's Jasmine Butler with more.
15: It's been almost 1 month since Duval County School Board members pumped the brakes on a plan to move forward with building a new Venetia Elementary School. Residents like Sue Armstrong worry about traffic and preserving the history of the area. She's lived in the Venetia neighborhood for 36 years.
16: Timaquan Country Club traffic. We have Navy traffic going up and down Roosevelt Boulevard. We have accidents on Roosevelt Boulevard all the time.
15: In the new plan, now accommodating 840 students, Jim Colbert, the COO for the district, says it's better fit to address those concerns. He says a new traffic study was completed today and sent to the City of Jacksonville traffic engineers.
17: Well, the traffic study showed that we need to have a queuing length for that would support about 175 total cars. So we actually made the queuing length to support 225 cars in it. So it's well over capacity of what we really truly need there.
15: They say it will require 19 buses and 123 parent pickups. Longtime Benicia Elementary parent Deborah Eichelberger says there's an immediate need for a new school.
18: This is not a renovation. That school was falling apart. They had heating coming from the floor, which was unsafe for kindergartners and first graders.
15: She says while she understands the traffic concerns, investments for the students should be top priority.
18: Benicia Elementary has been an A school for a number of years. They're going to continue to be an A school for many years to come.
15: And now that the school capacity has changed, the district also says the amount of money that it'll take to fund it has changed. Initially, that budget was about $170 million. Now it's under $49 million. This new plan will be taken to the school board to be voted on in November.
3: The Florida Attorney General's office investigating JTA after the agency announced over 200 layoffs and reduced services to close the gap on a $39 million budget shortfall. Action News Jax's Jake Stofan reports.
19: As JTA faces executive turnover and financial turmoil, the AG's Office of Statewide Prosecution is now investigating the agency. City Council's JTA liaison Rory Diamond says he's glad to see the Attorney General get involved.
20: The taxpayers, the people who ride and rely on JTA, all the people who got fired last week, they deserve answers.
19: The statewide prosecutor is seeking copies of contracts between JTA and Dream Builders Consulting, Jones Worley Designs, Jacobs Project Management Company, and Mason Nye Murals. According to Jones Worley Designs' website, the company designed JTA's Navi logo and shuttle wrap design. Action News Jax previously reported on an inspector general's report that looked into JTA's contract with Mason Nye Murals to paint the agency's Myrtle Avenue operation campus in 2024. That report found the contract included, quote, exorbitant travel and lodging expenses and suggested the company may have gotten insider information to help it land the job. The statewide prosecutor is also requesting all communications between outgoing CEO Nat Ford, his wife, and the CEO of Dream Builders Consulting, a company that provides executive coaching. Additionally, the subpoena requests contracts related to wellness services and massages, as well as tuition reimbursement policies and spending. Both issues, Action News Jax has been raising questions about since 2024.
20: These folks are getting paid hundreds and hundreds of thousands of dollars a year. And on top of that, they got fancy travel, massages in the office, free tuition reimbursement, and who knows what else.
19: In a statement, JTA told Action News Jax the agency, quote, remains committed to transparency and accountability and will provide information as requested throughout this process.
3: And the clock is ticking for Florida agencies to remove license plate readers like its flock cameras from state roads. Today is the deadline. Jessica Salinas with more.
21: It'll take some time, you know, we'll just give it by the end of the year. Hopefully they all come down.
15: But the clock is ticking down for local agencies to remove automatic license plate readers, known as LPRs, many of them flock cameras from state roads.
22: Well, they're going to take those down and we're moving them as quickly as possible. But you can probably imagine they got to remove a lot. So we're going to do what we have to do. Right now, they're covered, and we covered them.
15: They become a familiar sight along roads across Florida. The LPR is scanning license plates and collecting information that would once be stored up to 30 days. Now they are found zip-tied, covered up, and some removed as FDOT revoked the permits from them. Agencies like JSO says this technology has helped them solve 135 major crimes and helped find missing people. But others say it's also led to innocent people being falsely arrested, like Florida woman Lindsay Isaac, who spent 13 days in jail.
21: And you got people who haven't committed any crimes that, you know, doors are being knocked on by the police.
15: The Jacksonville Sheriff's Office declined an interview today. We reached out to other agencies. We didn't hear back from St. Johns County, Nassau County, Clay County, and Jacks Beach. Didn't have anyone available to speak with us today, but locals say they feel like agencies will just use another form of surveillance.
21: That we'll see how the other ways the government will try to instill this time of surveillance.
3: Jacksonville's Morning News continues. Up next, the opening bell and your gas prices for today. I'm Benjamin Fritkus.
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0: A 7 on the WOKV weather meter. Partly sunny, very warm and humid today with an isolated brief shower, highs in the upper 80s. Partly cloudy tonight near 70 degrees and a partly sunny day on your Thursday with a few showers developing again. Highs in the upper 80s. Friday, partly cloudy with a few showers, a rumble of thunder possible, and a high of 88. From the First Alert Weather Center, I'm Action News Jax, Chief Meteorologist Mike Burrish for 104.5 WOKV.
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2: No delays to report as you make your way into the downtown corridor this morning. Looking good along the Beltway, the interstates, and across the bridges. From the WOKV Traffic Center, I'm Scott Young.
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3: 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I'm Benjamin Fritkus. 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The opening bell rings this morning on Wall Street after stocks closed lower yesterday. Stocks fell as Treasury yields hit fresh multi-year highs. Bank shares slid with Goldman Sachs, JP Morgan Chase, and Bank of America among those leading the decline. A sharp drop in the Conference Board's Consumer Confidence Index for September added to the downward pressure. At the closing bell, the Dow Jones Industrial Average lost 131 points to 51,349. The S&P 500 fell 12 points to 7,670. The Nasdaq lost 22 points to 26,797. We are seeing a little bit of relief at the gas station with the Florida average for a gallon of gas at $4.25. That's 4 cents down from yesterday. Diesel continues going down, sitting at an average of $6 per gallon. Looking around Northeast Florida, Nassau and Flagler counties are our highest at $4.32. Clay County is the lowest around at $4.20. Looking at Gas Buddy for some of the better deals in Jacksonville, Love's Travel Stop on Duval Road is at $3.88 for cash. Amoco on Pecan Park Road is at $3.88 also. And the Shell on Kernan Boulevard is at $4.11. I'm Benjamin Fridkiss.
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3: Good morning, Jacksonville. It is 5:30. I'm Benjamin Fridkiss. A 77-year-old man convicted of killing a woman with a hammer has become the 16th person executed this year in Florida. Curtis Beasley received a lethal injection at Florida State Prison. He was convicted of the 1995 killing of Carolyn Monfort at her home south of Orlando. The Florida Supreme Court rejected appeals that executing a man of his age with cognitive decline would constitute cruel and unusual punishment. Beasley is the 7th Florida prisoner over 70 executed this year. Duval County School Board members could change district policy to allow guns on campus. The proposal comes 2 weeks after Baldwin Middle Senior High School principal Michael Smith was criminally cited and reassigned to home duties after a loaded gun was found in his car on campus. Action News Jax's Deja Mayfield has a closer look at the proposed changes.
15: The district's current policy prohibits the possession of firearms on all district properties. But if adopted, that new policy would allow employees, administrators, parents, and even contractors to have a legally possessed and secured firearm in their car.
3: The policy review meeting is set for tomorrow. The city of St. Augustine gives its update on affordable housing inventory. A recently released document says it has none.
16: Land discussed in 2022 and 2023 aren't suitable for affordable housing, but doesn't say why. It goes on to explain that all recent land purchased by the city has been designated as open land for conservation.
3: Ben Becker reports a program in Jacksonville allows surplus property to be used for affordable housing projects. 14 properties were set aside for the project back in June for Jacksonville.
34: Recall alert.
3: And more than 200,000 pounds of sausage is being recalled due to plastic contamination. Chris DeMeo reports.
17: The recall involving Illinois-based Fontanini Foods, LLC, and includes raw frozen pork sausage over potential contamination. The Department of Agriculture says the affected sausage items were produced June 23rd to distributors in California, Michigan, and Nevada. They were distributed to restaurants and other food service establishments. It's being classified as a Class 1 recall, the department's highest risk classification.
3: WOKV News Time is 5:32.
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0: A very warm and humid day today. A 7 on the WOKV weather meter. Mix of clouds and sun and an isolated brief shower. A high of 89. Partly cloudy tonight in the low 70s and partly sunny tomorrow with a few showers. Your Thursday high again reaches the upper 80s. And then Friday will be partly cloudy. A few showers develop, a rumble of thunder with a high of 88. The weekend then will be very warm and muggy with a mix of clouds and sun. There will be scattered showers and a few thunderstorms each day and highs between 85 and 90 degrees. I'm Chief Meteorologist Mike Burrish. Join me today beginning at 5 p.m. on CBS 47 and Fox 30 Action News Jax.
5: First alert traffic from the Strata Air Conditioning and Heating Traffic Center.
2: No delays to report as you make your way into the downtown corridor this morning. Looking good along the Beltway, the interstates, and across the bridges. From the WOKV Traffic Center, I'm Scott Young.
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3: 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I'm Benjamin Fridkiss. Jacksonville Zoo wildlife wanderer Curtis Dvorak joins Jacksonville's Morning News with Rich Jones with all of the details on this year's upcoming Spooktacular.
7: So tell us everything we need to know about Spooktacular, Curtis.
5: Oh, gosh. Well, Spooktacular, you know, starting here at the Jacksonville Zoo and Botanical Gardens coming up in October. We have a bunch of new stuff there, a 400-foot light tunnel. That is going to be pretty cool. But yeah, select nights, October 10th, 15th to the 18th, 22nd to the 25th, and the 29th to the 31st. And you can obviously go to jacksonvillezoo.org always to get your tickets and more information on it. Important stuff, sensory-friendly night is October 11th. And so we want to get that out to the folks. But yeah, timed entry slots, 6 o'clock to 7:30 and 7:30 to 9 o'clock. So we're kind of switching it up there because, you know, you make a round, it takes you about 90 minutes total walking through, get all the candy you want and get on out of there. So we're doing some timed things so that it won't be a total crush all right at the gates opening or at any one time. So that should help you out. But yeah, kids, I think this was written for me. Cause it says masks, full face masks are only allowed for kids 10 and under. And I really took that as an attack. You know, I was like, I don't understand. What am I?
2: It sounds personal.
5: Yeah. Like, what's wrong? Why can't I wear a full face mask? But anyway, it's a safety thing, folks. So just follow the rules, even if they were written for me. But yeah, so you got the candy, you got the 400-foot light tunnel, which is going to be pretty cool, which is longer than a football field. So that's pretty cool.
7: And you're not skimping on candy either.
5: No. They got candy all over the place. You're going to get a nice stroll through the zoo and get some candy, and it's a fun time of year. And we got a scare zone. There is a scare zone. My 8-year-old is pumped for it. He said he's going to walk through it and not get scared. So we'll see. We'll see what happens there. But you can choose to go in the scare zone or not. You don't have to go in there. But yeah, come on out. Support the Spooktacular at the zoo. And again, you know, the purpose of these night events, one, we're trying to, you know, have some fun, but also it's another chance for us to get people into the zoo at a different time of day, you know, a fun time, but also help us, you know, create more revenue, which allows us to do more education, more conservation here with our animals and with animals around the world.
7: And it's kicking off the holiday season, so following Nights of Lights becomes the zoo lights that we've seen over and over again. And so being able to do these things really does, in an off season, if you will, help to drive attention and ultimately attendance and revenue.
5: 100%, 100%. That new entrance has been great this year. Opening that new entrance this year has been fantastic. You know, a lot of people are, attendance is up, which is really cool. And the manatees, everybody's loving going and watching them. And I think you guys saw the news.
7: Yeah, there was video just last week of a new manatee. Like, that is not an easy task to put a manatee into that huge tank.
5: Heavy. Yeah, that's why we got a crane. Our crew there is very happy that we have the crane now with that new $72 million entrance. But yeah, Lorenzo is the new manatee in there with the other two boys. With Alpine is the one who got to go back to Crystal River, and then you got Francesco and Cullen still there. And Francesco and Cullen are also still trying to make weight. It's like fighters. They're trying to make weight to get back, you know, to go back home. Once they make weight, they'll be heading out. I've heard some rumblings, don't have anything exact, but some rumblings that, you know, Cullen and Francesco maybe going home soon, or could potentially if they make weight and stuff. But then I also heard, you know, the unfortunate part we're getting into once we get into the winter, it's when we're probably going to see some more manatees at the zoo. So it's a good news, bad news.
7: That's day. Because of the cold weather?
5: Yeah, the cold weather. The That's cold when you start water, to get the yeah. cold stress.
7: Okay.
5: Obviously, boat strikes are the number one reason we end up seeing manatees, unfortunately. But cold stress is another big one. And once we get into the winter, I think from what I heard is that other facilities, because we're part of a network of facilities helping the manatees around the state of Florida. And other facilities, from what I heard, are going to move some manatees to us to make room for the cold stress. Because the cold stress will happen in the areas, where they're going to move some out, just anticipating it. And, so the cool thing is, I think the manatees will get, just like Lorenzo, he had to be brought back in, got to fatten him up. He's looking a little light. The good news of the manatees that hopefully we're going to see, through the winter is they won't be critical, and it's kind of nice seeing all that lettuce out there floating in the
7: yeah, and it's a short term thing for because you can see how many up to how many manatees can be in the exhibit at one time.
5: Now they're saying 15 to 20.
7: Yeah, so you're at three now.
5: At three. So can you imagine if we got 15 in there?
7: Like, and it's awesome just to see the three because you can individually focus on one and follow it around as it's eating and doing it all of its stuff. But I can't imagine to see 15 in there. Yeah. It'll get a lot more attraction.
5: I'm excited. Again, I say excited to see more in there. But as we've talked about this, it's the last step in their rehab. It's the last step in their rehab, fattening them up, getting them back to weight where they can go out and be sent back home. But I think the thing that we've noticed that's really cool is people seeing these manatees for the first time, seeing a manatee and not just seeing the top of a gray thing come out of the water and make an air bubble, and you see this when you look down in the river, you can't see them very clearly, but people seeing the manatees right through that glass and for the first time, like seeing the whole shape of the thing and seeing how peaceful they are, like it's changing the way people perceive, the issue of manatees in our state. And so seeing a bunch of them in there, I think we'll just do even more than that. Because if we get 10 in there or something like that, I think, our gate's going to be full. We're going to have people coming there a lot because that's just really cool. Like if you've been to the springs, you've seen hundreds of them gather and it's just amazing to see that many together. But I think it'll be pretty neat. And I think it'll be great for conservation.
8: Jacksonville's Morning News continues. Up next, the Florida Attorney General's Office investigating JTA following the announcement of over 200 layoffs and reduced services to close the gap on its $39 million budget shortfall. I'm Benjamin Fritkus.
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0: A 7 on the WOKV weather meter. Partly sunny, very warm and humid today with an isolated brief shower. Highs in the upper 80s. Partly cloudy tonight near 70 degrees and a partly sunny day on your Thursday with a few showers developing again. Highs in the upper 80s. Friday, partly cloudy with a few showers. A rumble of thunder possible and a high of 88. From the First Alert Weather Center, I'm Action News Jack's Chief Meteorologist Mike Burrish for 104.5 WOKV.
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2: No delays to report as you make your way into the downtown corridor this morning. Looking good along the Beltway, the interstates, and across the bridges. From the WOKV Traffic Center, I'm Scott Young.
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25: 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I'm Benjamin Fridkiss. Duval County Schools share new plans for Venetia Elementary School. Action News Jax's Jasmine Butler with more.
26: It's been almost 1 month since Duval County School Board members pumped the brakes on a plan to move forward with building a new Venetia Elementary School. Residents like Sue Armstrong worry about traffic and preserving the history of the area. She's lived in the Venetia neighborhood for 36 years.
27: Timaquan Country Club traffic. We have Navy traffic going up and down Roosevelt Boulevard. We have accidents on Roosevelt Boulevard all the time.
26: In the new plan, now accommodating 840 students, Jim Colbert, the COO for the district, says it's better fit to address those concerns. He says a new traffic study was completed today and sent to the City of Jacksonville traffic engineers.
1: Well, the traffic study showed that we'd need to have a queuing length for that would support about 175 total cars. So we actually made the queuing length to support 225 cars in it. So it's well over capacity of what we really truly need there.
26: They say it will require 19 buses and 123 parent pickups. Longtime Benicia Elementary parent Deborah Eichelberger says there's an immediate need for a new school.
3: This is not a renovation. That school was falling apart. They had heating coming from the floor, which was unsafe for kindergartners and first graders.
26: She says while she understands the traffic concerns, investments for the students should be top priority.
3: Benicia Elementary has been an A school for a number of years. They're going to continue to be an A school for many years to come.
26: And now that the school capacity has changed, the district also says the amount of money that'll take to fund it has changed. Initially, that budget was about $170 million. Now it's under $49 million. This new plan will be taken to the school board to be voted on in November.
25: The Florida Attorney General's office investigating JTA after the agency announced over 200 layoffs and reduced services to close the gap on a $39 million budget shortfall. Action News Jax's Jake Stofan reports.
4: As JTA faces executive turnover and financial turmoil, the AG's Office of Statewide Prosecution is now investigating the agency. City Council's JTA liaison Rory Diamond says he's glad to see the Attorney General get involved.
6: The taxpayers, the people who ride and rely on JTA, all the people who got fired last week, they deserve answers.
4: The statewide prosecutor is seeking copies of contracts between JTA and Dream Builders Consulting, Jones Worley Designs, Jacobs Project Management Company, and Mason Nye Murals. According to Jones Worley Designs' website, the company designed JTA's Navi logo and shuttle wrap design. Action News Jax previously reported on an inspector general's report that looked into JTA's contract with Mason Nye Murals to paint the agency's Myrtle Avenue operation campus in 2024. That report found the contract included, quote, exorbitant travel and lodging expenses and suggested the company may have gotten insider information to help it land the job. The statewide prosecutor is also requesting all communications between outgoing CEO Nat Ford, his wife, and the CEO of Dream Builders Consulting, a company that provides executive coaching. Additionally, the subpoena requests contracts related to wellness services and massages, as well as tuition reimbursement policies and spending. Both issues, Action News Jax has been raising questions about since 2024.
6: These folks are getting paid hundreds and hundreds of thousands of dollars a year. And on top of that, they got fancy travel, massages in the office, free tuition reimbursement, and who knows what else.
4: In a statement, JTA told Action News Jax the agency, quote, remains committed to transparency and accountability and will provide information as requested throughout this process.
25: And the clock is ticking for Florida agencies to remove license plate readers like its Flock cameras from state roads. Today is the deadline. Jessica Salinas with more.
7: It'll take some time, you know, we'll just give it by the end of the year. Hopefully they all come down.
12: But the clock is ticking down for local agencies to remove automatic license plate readers, known as LPRs, many of them Flock cameras from state roads.
15: Well, they're going to take those down and we're moving them as quickly as possible. But you can probably imagine they got to remove a lot. So we're going to do what we have to do. Right now, they're covered, and we covered them.
12: They become a familiar sight along roads across Florida. The LPR is scanning license plates and collecting information that would once be stored up to 30 days. Now they are found zip-tied, covered up, and some removed as FDOT revoked the permits from them. Agencies like JSO says this technology has helped them solve 135 major crimes and helped find missing people. But others say it's also led to innocent people being falsely arrested, like Florida woman Lindsay Isaac, who spent 13 days in jail.
7: And you got people who haven't committed any crimes that, you know, doors are being knocked on by the police.
12: The Jacksonville Sheriff's Office declined an interview today. We reached out to other agencies. We didn't hear back from St. Johns County, Nassau County, Clay County, and Jacks Beach. Didn't have anyone available to speak with us today, but locals say they feel like agencies will just use another form of surveillance.
7: That we'll see how the other ways the government will try to instill this time of surveillance.
25: Jacksonville's Morning News continues. Up next, the opening bell and your gas prices for today. I'm Benjamin Fritkus.
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0: A 7 on the WOKV weather meter. Partly sunny, very warm and humid today with an isolated brief shower. Highs in the upper 80s. Partly cloudy tonight near 70 degrees and a partly sunny day on your Thursday with a few showers developing again. Highs in the upper 80s. Friday, partly cloudy with a few showers. A rumble of thunder possible and a high of 88. From the First Alert Weather Center, I'm Action News Jack's Chief Meteorologist Mike Burrish for 104.5 WOKV.
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2: No delays to report as you make your way into the downtown corridor this morning. Looking good along the Beltway, the interstates, and across the bridges. From the WOKV Traffic Center, I'm Scott Young.
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1: 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I'm Benjamin Fridkiss.
25: 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The opening bell rings this morning on Wall Street after stocks closed lower yesterday. Stocks fell as Treasury yields hit fresh multi-year highs. Bank shares slid with Goldman Sachs, JP Morgan Chase, and Bank of America among those leading the decline. A sharp drop in the Conference Board's Consumer Confidence Index for September added to the downward pressure. At the closing bell, the Dow Jones Industrial Average lost 131 points to 51,349. The S&P 500 fell 12 points to 7,670. The NASDAQ lost 22 points to 26,797. We are seeing a little bit of relief at the gas station with the Florida average for a gallon of gas at $4.25. That's 4 cents down from yesterday. Diesel continues going down, sitting at an average of $6 per gallon. Looking around Northeast Florida, Nassau and Flagler counties are our highest at $4.32. Clay County is the lowest around at $4.20. Looking at Gas Buddy for some of the better deals in Jacksonville, Love's Travel Stop on Duval Road is at $3.88 for cash. Amico on Pecan Park Road is at $3.88 also. And the Shell on Kernan Boulevard is at $4.11. I'm Benjamin Fridkiss.
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7: Good morning at 6 o'clock. The Wednesday edition of Jacksonville's Morning News continues on this last day of September. A warm start to the day and temperatures topping out in the upper 80s later today with only an isolated shower. Our weather pattern looks much warmer as we head into the weekend before finally a return to a little bit more cooler temperatures. 5-day weekend forecast just ahead. Three big things you need to know right out the door this morning, brought to you by Tom Bush BMW. The Attorney General's office now investigating JTA.
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7: I'm Action News Jax, Chief Meteorologist Mike Burrish. Higher humidity has returned. When do you expect rain in the WOKV First Alert Forecast?
1: First Alert traffic from the Strata Air Conditioning and Heating Traffic Center.
7: I'm seeing some congestion I-10 east right around Cassett Avenue as you head into Murray Hill. No crashes in the area. Looks like all lanes are open there. Just maybe a tap of the brakes. West Beltway southbound. Just before you hit I-95 southbound on the north end of town, we've got a breakdown there. It does not look like it's blocking any travel lanes. All in all, looking good. 95 north out of St. Johns County into downtown Jacksonville. JTB east out of the beach is also running fully up to speed at this hour. 6:02, Jacksonville's Morning News continues with more of today's top local stories. Here's Benjamin Fritkus.
11: City council members are demanding answers from JTA following news the agency was issued a subpoena by the Attorney General's office. Council's JTA liaison, Rory Diamond, says he's glad to see the Attorney General get involved.
8: The taxpayers, the people who ride and rely on JTA, all the people who got fired last week, they deserve answers.
11: According to an internal email sent by interim CEO Cleveland Ferguson, he received a subpoena seeking records from October 2023 through October of 2025. Those records include communications between former CEO Nat Ford, his wife, and the owner of a development firm. In a statement, JTA says it remains committed to transparency and accountability and will provide information as requested throughout this process. Months of construction headaches finally coming to an end in St. Johns County.
12: This morning's ribbon cutting celebrates the completion of widening County Road 210 from Greenbrier to Cimarrone Boulevard. The nearly 3-mile project added travel lanes, new bridges, sidewalks, and more traffic signals to improve traffic flow. The $42 million project is nearly clear of all construction equipment after months of work. I'm Brittany Otto, 104.5 WOKV.
11: St. Johns County leaders held a town hall to discuss proposed property Tax Amendment 3 and how it may impact revenues.

0: and the budget. Residents got the chance to ask questions and voice concerns.
1: It seems to be a lot of excess spending comes off of property taxes. Maybe it'll make them spend it a little bit more caution or a little bit more realistic instead of just adding extra stuff everywhere.
0: The State Office of Economic and Demographic Research estimates St. Johns County could lose around $68 million in 2028, $136 million in 2029, and $192 million by 2032. The proposed constitutional amendment would raise the homestead exemption for non-school property taxes to $150,000 in 2027 and $250,000 in 2028. A month after being found guilty in the murder of Jared Bridegan, Mario Fernandez-Aldana is pleading not guilty to child molestation charges.
2: According to the arrest report, the first incident happened between April of 2020 and April 2021 to an 8-year-old girl. She says Aldana touched her private area with his hand. The second separate incident happened reportedly less than a month after Bridegan was murdered, when the victim was staying at the home of Saldana and his wife, Shanna Gardner. The report says while the victim was sleeping, Saldana got in her bed and, quote, spooned her. His murder sentencing has been postponed. Chase Bunker, 104.5 WOKV.
0: Starting today, minimum wage rises to $15 an hour, but as Action News Jax's Taylor Stewart finds, the raise may not be enough to cover the bills.
3: MIT's living wage calculator says a single adult here, no kids, needs to make $23 an hour to get by. That's $8 more than the new minimum. Do the math. $15 an hour, full-time, is about $31,000 a year. MIT says you need more than $48,000. The raise itself, about $40 a week before taxes. That's about $2,600 a month. Housing alone, about $1,350. 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That's more than the check before you even pay your phone bill.
4: I'm just being honest, people can't afford housing, and I don't see it getting no better no time soon.
0: Tipped workers are getting a raise as base pay rises to $11.98. Starting in 2027, minimum wage will climb every year with inflation. A fourth arrest has been made following the death of a 19-year-old and an Uber driver.
5: JSO says that Jamal Hameen has been charged with two counts of second-degree murder in the 2023 killing. Antonio Tilley Jr. and Bryant Grund were shot and killed near Lonnie Miller Park. Investigators say that the double murder was tied to a $20,000 gang-related hit targeting Tilley. Grund was an Uber driver doing his job when he was killed. Greg Rhodes, 104.5 WOKV.
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6: Jacksonville's morning news continues as former special counsel Jack Smith testifies. A senator's accusation of perjury falls apart.
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20: A very warm and humid day today, a 7 on the WOKV weather meter, mix of clouds and sun and an isolated brief shower, a high of 89. Partly cloudy tonight in the low 70s and partly sunny tomorrow with a few showers. Your Thursday high again reaches the upper 80s. And then Friday will be partly cloudy. A few showers develop, a rumble of thunder with a high of 88. The weekend then will be very warm and muggy with a mix of clouds and sun. There will be scattered showers and a few thunderstorms each day and highs between 85 and 90 degrees. I'm Chief Meteorologist Mike Burrish. Join me today beginning at 5 p.m. on CBS 47 and Fox 30 Action News Jax.
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6: At 611, an updated look at delays from Chariot, FDOT 511.
21: Construction just cleared on 10 eastbound. That right lane is back open at Edgewood. Still just a tap of the brakes through the area. And if you're on 95 southbound, up on the north end of town, exiting onto the West Beltway ramp, there's a broken down vehicle on the right shoulder, but it's not slowing you down. And if you're continuing on the East Beltway southbound out of Ocean Way and through Arlington, you're delay free. So getting from the Dames Point Bridge to Butler Boulevard should take you less than 12 minutes.
6: Months of construction headaches finally coming to an end in St. John's County. Ribbon cutting this morning, celebrating completion of County Road 210 and the widening project from Greenbrier to Cimarron. Nearly 3 miles will add travel lanes, new bridges, sidewalks, more traffic signals. That should dramatically improve traffic flow in the area. 612 as Jacksonville's morning news continues this Wednesday, last day of September. More of today's top stories with Benjamin Fridkus.
0: The Jacksonville Sheriff's Office working to determine what happened to a person whose body was found near the Mayport boat ramp. JSO says it's classified as an undetermined death. That body was found yesterday afternoon. Stick with us right here on 104.5 WOKV or online as we continue gathering details. The Jacksonville woman who killed a Great Dane will be sentenced today.
22: Dawn Lipford pled guilty to the death of Miracle in July. Miracle was found on the side of the road, severely malnourished. Lipford faces up to 5 years in prison. She is set to be sentenced at 2:30 p.m.
0: Chandler Morgan reports the severely emaciated dog was rescued, but despite the efforts of veterinarians, unfortunately passed away. We are learning what comes next after St. John's County Commissioners reversed their decision and denied two contentious development proposals. Action News Jax's Tanika Hughes reports.
1: An agricultural enclave designation would have allowed developers to bypass local zoning rules and regulations. We heard back from the county. The developers can now appeal the denial in court if they choose to do so, or they can seek a review within the next 30 days.
0: Commissioner Christian Whitehurst brought the Heritage East and Heritage West proposals back for a board discussion about how the county was evaluating agricultural enclave requests. Residents have raised concerns about water supply, traffic, emergency services, and overdevelopment. Duval County School Board members could change district policy to allow guns on campus. The proposal comes 2 weeks after Baldwin Middle Senior High School Principal Michael Smith was criminally cited and reassigned to home duties after a loaded gun was found in his car on campus. Deja Mayfield with a closer look at the proposed change.
2: The district's current policy prohibits the possession of firearms on all district properties. But if adopted, that new policy would allow employees, administrators, parents, and even contractors to have a legally possessed and secured firearm in their car.
0: The policy review meeting is set for tomorrow. As former special counsel Jack Smith testifies, a senator's accusation of perjury falls apart. David Spunt explains.
3: Smith charged Trump with attempting to overturn the 2020 presidential election and storing classified documents at his Palm Beach estate. Both cases were thrown out after the Supreme Court said sitting presidents enjoyed broad immunity. One Republican senator tried to tie Smith directly to the Fulton County, Georgia prosecutor Fonnie Willis, who was also investigating Trump.
23: I think you've already perjured yourself.
3: Claiming Smith lied when asked about attending a basketball game in Atlanta.
23: You will go down as a total dirtbag.
3: But it turns out the text messages obtained by Schmidt were not about the Atlanta Hawks NBA game, and Smith was not in Atlanta. He was in Maryland at an Iowa Hawkeyes college game.
0: Schmidt later posted on X who knew Jack Smith was a Caitlin Clark fan. We are seeing a little bit of relief at the gas station with the Florida average for a gallon of gas at $4.25, which is 4 cents down from yesterday. Diesel continues going down, sitting at an average of $6 per gallon. Looking around Northeast Florida, Nassau and Flagler counties are at $4.32. Clay County is the lowest in the area at $4.20. Taking a look at Gas Buddy for some of the better deals in Jacksonville. The Love's Travel Stop on Duval Road is $3.88 per gallon for cash. The Amoco on Pecan Park Road is also at $3.88. Then the Shell on Kernan Boulevard is at $4.11. President Trump says tech leaders will work with local communities to build AI data centers. Jared Halpern has more from the White House.
24: Following a roughly two-hour meeting with top AI company executives, President Trump says there was a lot of commonality in the room.
25: They're going to work with local communities for the data centers in particular.
24: The president says AI firms will work to make local communities happy.
25: That might be supplying oil and gas. It might be supplying education. It may be helping teachers along financially, helping people along financially.
24: Data centers have emerged as a contentious issue for local and state lawmakers around the country. President Trump says communities housing data centers will benefit and those rejecting them will lose.
0: And Halloween is coming up faster than you think, and the push for a costume is on. It's a $860 million industry, but it's not for people, it's for pets. Bree Tennis with more.
26: The National Retail Federation says 30 million people will dress up their pets for Halloween at a cost of about $30 per outfit. The American Kennel Club says most pets don't like costumes, but will allow for extra attention and treats. And you can dress up your cat, although they'll be less agreeable, but you could incorporate it into your costume if you're going full-on slasher, because cats have claws, very sharp claws.
27: Thanks, Bree.
0: Thank you, Bree. Will you be dressing up your dogs this year?
27: No, absolutely. And I was actually at the pet store yesterday. I had to pick up a bag of dog food for the three that we have. And the last thing I want to do is try to wedge the dog into some sort of a cute or whatever sort of costume. Nor do I want to even bother taking them out with us as we're going trick-or-treating. It's like there's already too much drama. Mm-hmm. I don't need added drama to it all.
0: It's like herding cats, but
27: yes.
0: The dogs.
27: Yes. And you? You've got a cat. You could certainly dress it up.
0: So the best thing about having any kind of pet during the holidays is when the holidays are over and all of the Halloween and Christmas themed treats and toys are on sale.
27: Oh, there you go.
0: So I'm not going to dress up my cat.
27: There you go. The toys and the treats. That's exactly it. 6:18 on Jacksonville's Morning News.
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20: A 7 on the WOKV weather meter. Partly sunny, very warm and humid today with an isolated brief shower. Highs in the upper 80s. Partly cloudy tonight near 70 degrees and a partly sunny day on your Thursday with a few showers developing again. Highs in the upper 80s. Friday, partly cloudy with a few showers. A rumble of thunder possible and a high of 88. From the First Alert Weather Center, I'm Action News Jack's Chief Meteorologist Mike Burrish for 104.5 WOKV.
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21: If you're on the north end of town, there's a broken down vehicle on the ramp from 95 southbound to the west beltway southbound, but that's on the right shoulder and there are no delays. Then if you're on 10 eastbound, you'll pass by one on the right shoulder approaching US 301. No delays there, but you're a little slow closer to Edgewood. And if you're on Butler eastbound heading out to the beaches, you can expect those delays to start building in the right lane as you get closer to San Pablo.
27: 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An updated look at what we know so far about the patient involved and the ways that you can contract it. WOKV News Time, 619.
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14: A mainly dry morning commute, a couple of isolated showers midday and into the afternoon, moving inland. A lot of dry neighborhoods once again today.
27: As we track the weekend, it's looking a little more hot and a little more humid over the coming days. The full five-day forecast just ahead. U.S. is completing its military withdrawal from Iraq, more than a decade of operations against ISIS. American troops have been stationed in northern Iraq since 2014, part of Operation Inherent Resolve, with ISIS territorially defeated in 2019. At 6:23, a closer look at today's top stories now with Benjamin Fredkiss.
0: Pinellas County is reporting Florida's latest death linked to Vibrio vulnificus, a potentially deadly bacteria found in warm coastal and brackish waters. State health officials say the death brings the state's total this year to 5. They say there have been about 24 infections related to the flesh-eating bacteria. People can become infected by eating raw or undercooked shellfish or when an open wound comes into contact with contaminated water. A union representing TSA officers says workers who check boarding passes and IDs will no longer be able to sit down while doing their job. Max Gordon explains why.
15: The TSA says that by standing rather than sitting, agents can better greet passengers while checking their IDs, be more vigilant while looking travelers in the eye, and that it'll keep agents from getting distracted. TSA officers are on a rotation at security checkpoints. They spend 15 minutes checking IDs and travel documents, 15 minutes helping passengers through scanners, and 30 minutes working the X-ray machine where they do get to sit. The move to take away chairs from TSA workers who check IDs has led to criticism from the TSA unions and from Democrats. On X, Democrats on the House Homeland Security Committee posted, "Republicans are dedicated to making life as miserable as possible for federal workers. Give them back their chairs."
0: The policy change comes nearly 2 months after David Cummins took over as TSA administrator. Police in Arizona say a potential new ransom note on the kidnapping of 84-year-old Nancy Guthrie is not credible. Mark Mayfield reports.
16: The Pima County Sheriff's Department released a statement on Tuesday. The mother of Today Show co-host Savannah Guthrie was abducted from her Tucson area home in early February, sparking a massive search alongside several unconfirmed and fraudulent demands. Officials have declined to release details regarding the contents of the latest note. Police said they will continue to review reported messages for credibility.
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0: A new fire station is set to break ground on Monday. Station 30 will be built on Still Quarters Road in Yulee. It replaces the existing facility near the corner of Pages Dairy Road and US 17. Over the past 2 years, Nassau County has completed construction of 3 fire stations, a new Station 10 and replacement facilities for Station 70 and 90. The St. Augustine city manager announces his retirement after 3 decades of service.
17: David Bertram is retiring in December after being named the manager in 2023. The city of St. Augustine says he helped create and move many projects forward.
0: Ben Becker reports city commissioners will pick an interim manager at the next meeting on October 12th. And Florida rolls out a new driver's license and state ID design this week.
18: It features iconic images like the Castillo de San Marcos, a manatee, an alligator, and the space shuttle Discovery. The new cards will start to be issued on Wednesday, but there's no need to rush out and replace your current license. It remains valid until it expires. Parker Testa, 104.5 WOKV.
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27: The clock is ticking for local agencies to take down those license plate readers from state roads. Coming up next on Jacksonville's Morning News, what happens if they're not removed by tomorrow?
19: Slowly increasing rain chances. I'm Action News Jax Chief Meteorologist Mike Burrish. The full First Alert forecast in less than 10 minutes.
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27: At 6:30, good morning. A warm and humid start to the morning, albeit quiet. Maybe an isolated shower or two today. All in all, we're looking pretty good over the next couple of days. Higher chances for rain over the weekend. How hot it gets in the five-day forecast coming up. I'm Rich Jones. Three big things you need to know on this Wednesday, last day of September. Brought to you by Tom Bush BMW. The clock ticking to remove those automated license plate reader.
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27: President Trump says tech leaders will work with local communities to build AI data centers.
25: They're going to work with local communities for the data centers in particular.
27: Yeah, as former special counsel Jack Smith testifies, a senator's accusation of perjury falls apart.
26: That might be the confusion over the names of the team, but perhaps you should have looked at it more carefully.
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19: 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The fall tease is over in the WOKV First Alert forecast.
8: First Alert traffic from the Strata Air Conditioning and Heating Traffic Center.
27: Like clockwork at 6:31, the right lane, JTB eastbound between Hodges and San Pablo, starting to slow down just a touch. West Beltway over the Buckman Bridge looks good. No delays. I-10 east, the earlier construction near Edgewood is now all clear, so things are rolling back up to speed at about Cassett Avenue. 95 north and southbound over the Fuller Warren Bridge looks fine, and over the Dames Point Bridge, no issues. So pretty decent ride on this Wednesday morning, 6:31. More of today's top local stories. Here's Benjamin Fridkiss.
0: You've probably seen license plate readers bagged and zip-tied along state roads, but not yet taken down. That's because today is the deadline for Florida agencies to take down the license plate readers and flock cameras.
30: Agencies like JSO says this technology has helped them solve 135 major crimes and helped find missing people. But others say it's also led to innocent people being falsely arrested, like Florida woman, Lindsay Isaac, who spent 13 days in jail.
0: Action News Jax's Jessica Salinas reports locals that she spoke with say they feel like agencies will just use another form of surveillance once those cameras are gone. If the equipment is not removed today, FDOT will take over the removal process. New plans for a Duval County Elementary School. The district has made several changes after hearing community concerns surrounding Venetia Elementary.
4: Temecula Country Club traffic. We have Navy traffic going up and down Roosevelt Boulevard. We have accidents on Roosevelt Boulevard all the time.
0: Because the capacity has changed, so has the amount of money it will take to fund the school. The budget went from about $170 million to under $49 million. The revised plan will go before the school board for a vote in November. A former behavioral health assistant at Middleburg High School is facing child porn charges.
5: The Clay Sheriff's Office executed a search warrant at a home in Fleming Island. They later arrested 36-year-old Robert Ron III. The Sheriff's Office saying that Ron previously worked as a behavioral health assistant at Middle High School from August 2021 through February 2022 and volunteered to assist the football team. Deputies also believe that he coached or volunteered for youth football teams in Nassau County and Tallahassee areas. Greg Rhodes, 104.5 WOKV.
0: Florida's Turnpike is in line for some upgrades. Governor Ron DeSantis says the state will spend more than $20 billion to revitalize the Turnpike. This will expand capacity along the entire 320-mile main line from South Florida through Central Florida to I-75 in Wildwood. The state will spend $8.5 million on new food concepts, amenities, and customer services at six Turnpike service plazas. A 77-year-old man convicted of killing a woman with a hammer has become the 16th person executed this year in Florida. Curtis Beasley received a lethal injection at Florida State Prison. He was convicted of the 1995 killing of Carolyn Monfort at her home south of Orlando. The Florida Supreme Court rejected appeals that executing a man of his age with cognitive decline would constitute cruel and unusual punishment. Beasley is the seventh Florida prisoner over 70 years old executed this year. A fight in the cockpit and military jets scrambled, alert on board a passenger plane in the Middle East. Jonathan Savage reports.
6: Fly Dubai Flight 1073 was en route from Dubai to Tel Aviv, Israel, when the incident happened. It transmitted emergency alert signals around 2 hours after takeoff, including one that indicates unlawful interference. A regional official says a fight broke out in the cockpit, apparently involving the pilots. A second official confirming Israel scrambled warplanes, fearing an aircraft carrying dozens of Israelis might be hijacked. The plane made an emergency landing in Saudi Arabia, and all on board are reported safe. The Israeli government says it's working to bring passengers home.
0: And Secretary of Defense Pete Hegseth is expected to announce deep cuts to the military's top brass. Reports say Hegseth will call for a 20% reduction to the number of positions reserved for admirals and generals at the Pentagon during his State of the Force address from the Quantico, Virginia Marine Corps base. Hegseth has previously referred to the cuts as less generals, more GIs. The changes to leadership positions is just one of the goals Hegseth will lay out. WOKV News Time is 6:35.
27: 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Tackling a python problem. Coming up, the research into what could successfully remove those Burmese pythons from the Everglades.
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15: A very warm and humid day today, a 7 on the WOKV weather meter. Mix of clouds and sun and an isolated brief shower, a high of 89. Partly cloudy tonight in the low 70s and partly sunny tomorrow with a few showers. Your Thursday high again reaches the upper 80s. And then Friday will be partly cloudy. A few showers develop, a rumble of thunder with a high of 88. The weekend then will be very warm and muggy with a mix of clouds and sun. There will be scattered showers and a few thunderstorms each day and highs between 85 and 90 degrees. I'm Chief Meteorologist Mike Burrish. Join me today beginning at 5 p.m. on CBS 47 and Fox 30 Action News Jax.
8: First Alert traffic from the Strata Air Conditioning and Heating Traffic Center.
16: It's that time of the morning. We are seeing slowdowns in the right lane if you're on Butler eastbound, exiting at San Pablo. Also 95 northbound in the right lane at 8th Street by the hospital. But just bypassing that area and heading up to the airport, you're looking good. But on 10 eastbound, you can expect a slow now between Cassett and Roosevelt.
27: 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It means a return of fall festivals and farm activities. And despite the heat and humidity, hopefully you'll have a chance to check out some of what's to offer. Connor's Amazing Acres returns to Hilliard on Sunday. 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And Amazing Grace Family Farms opening up the fall season on Saturday with the Jacksonville Pumpkin Festival. This weekend also features the return of the Fall Home and Patio Show at the Prime Osborne Convention Center. 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
0: University of Florida researchers are helping to tackle the Burmese python problem in the Everglades. A new study looks at the age, size, and reproductive potential to determine which snake removals could have the biggest impact. Researchers say that large reproductive females are especially important because they have a greater potential to drive population growth. The goal is to help wildlife managers use limited resources to target the pythons that matter the most. The opening bell is brought to you by Guarding Your Nest Egg with Mike Lester. 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The opening bell rings this morning on Wall Street after stocks closed lower yesterday. Stocks fell as Treasury yields hit fresh multi-year highs. Bank shares slid with Goldman Sachs, JPMorgan Chase, and Bank of America among those leading the decline. A sharp drop in the Conference Board's Consumer Confidence Index for September added to the downward pressure. At the closing bell, the Dow Jones Industrial Average lost 131 points to 51,349. The S&P 500 fell 12 points to 76.70. The NASDAQ lost 22 points to 26.797. The city of St. Augustine gives its update on affordable housing inventory. A recently released document says it has none.
17: Land discussed in 2022 and 2023 aren't suitable for affordable housing, but doesn't say why. It goes on to explain that all recent land purchased by the city has been designated as open land for conservation.
0: Action News Jax's Ben Becker reports a program in Jacksonville allows surplus property to be used for affordable housing projects. 14 of those properties were set aside for the project back in June for the city of Jacksonville. American troops complete their withdrawal from Iraq today, more than two decades after overthrowing Saddam Hussein. Jonathan Savage reports.
6: 4,500 Americans have died in Iraq since the U.S.-led invasion of March 2003. Today, U.S. forces pull out of their final bases there. The departure was agreed in 2024 under President Biden, the Trump administration following through despite the ongoing conflict with Iran. Security experts warn leaving Iraq could allow Iran to expand its own influence and perhaps allow ISIS to make a comeback too. Several pro-Iran militia groups operate in Iraq. The commander of one, Islamic Resistance in Iraq, says the U.S. withdrawal is a crushing defeat for the American project.
0: A Grammy-winning artist's legacy is helping local students play their own tunes.
10: Riverside High School students were gifted more than $38,000 worth of new musical instruments thanks to the Kofi Day of Service, a nationwide initiative that honors Kofi Bernbridge, who died in 2019. Burbridge was the founding member of the Tedeschi Trucks, a band that formed in Jacksonville. They put out a call to action, asking fans to donate to the foundation that is still paying off in the initiative's sixth year.
0: That's Tanika Hughes reporting. And the trailer drops for a documentary about late Friends star Matthew Perry. Michelle Polino reports.
11: The one about Matthew Perry is a new Netflix docuseries about Matthew Perry and marks the first in-depth, definitive documentary about the beloved Friends star who died at the age of 54. The logline reads, a raw record of a life lived in full and the honesty that became his greatest legacy.
12: I was extremely happy when I got famous. Then it's like, uh-oh, this didn't fix what's inside me. This didn't do what I thought it was going to do.
11: Perry, who struggled with drugs and alcohol for much of his life, died in 2023 after taking too much ketamine and drowning in his hot tub. The one about Matthew Perry, a three-part series, will be released in full on Netflix October 27th.
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27: The Supreme Court is making it easier to deport some immigrants to countries that aren't their own. Coming up, why this is considered only a temporary win for the Trump administration. 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
27: 6:48 on this Wednesday morning, all new at 7 o'clock. Consumer warrior Clark Howard looks at Ponzi scams and how to make sure your hard-earned investments don't fall into someone else's pocket. More of today's top stories now with Benjamin Fredkiss.
0: A new report finds the cost of detaining someone at Alligator Alcatraz was much higher than at other facilities.
9: Government Accountability Office investigators found the costs per detainee were almost three times higher at Alligator Alcatraz than standard ICE facilities. The report also found the state did not have a contract with the federal government to operate the facility. I'm Will Taylor, 104.5 WOKV.
0: The Supreme Court is making it easier to deport some immigrants to countries that are not their own, Scott Carr reports.
13: On Tuesday, the High Court granted an emergency request from the Trump administration, blocking a lower court's ruling that had said such deportations are unlawful, saying the immigrants affected are not given a chance to raise concerns over safety risks before they're sent to countries to which they have no ties. In Tuesday's order, the Supreme Court said it would hear arguments on the case in December and then issue a definitive ruling.
0: A federal prosecutor reopens an investigation into an alleged gang rape at Cornell University. Eric Sean reports.
14: The young woman is a former Cornell student. She says that she was plied with drugs and booze at a frat house in 2024 against her will. Then she claimed she was gang raped by the frat brothers for hours. One of those frat brothers that she named in her lawsuit is Scott Kretzmer. Kretzmer's lawyer says that he was not at all involved. His client passed a drug test. 2 years ago, the frat brothers were not charged because prosecutors say the woman, called Jane Doe in court papers, denied she was drugged or drunk without her knowledge. And she told police at the time that the sex with the frat brothers, it was consensual.
0: The district attorney claims the woman's story has changed and wants her to testify before a jury. Leading AI firms sign a safety pledge with President Trump. Jared Halpern has more from the White House.
19: The White House Accord on Superintelligence, President Trump's preferred label for AI, sets up voluntary safeguards to ensure that technology is developed responsibly.
24: And they came together and they did something that few people really, it's almost like a constitution in a way.
19: Meta CEO Mark Zuckerberg says all the companies agree that the public should know that what is being built is working as intended.
25: It was sort of a historic conversation. I don't think anything like this has come before, and I think this is a meaningful step forward.
19: The accord includes internal risk reviews and external audits of new platforms.
0: JEA celebrates a milestone in its Miller Solar Energy Center. It's begun generating test power on the project, expected to be finished by the end of this year.
26: It is one of two solar projects when the utility invested more than $400 million in them back in 2023. We told you in 2024 when JEA officials said the projects will diversify their energy sources, which will help reduce rates for customers.
0: Danica Hughes reports this comes as JEA announces changes on the next energy and water bills to support infrastructure needs. WOKV News Time, 6:51.
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15: A 7 on the WOKV weather meter. Partly sunny, very warm and humid today with an isolated brief shower. Highs in the upper 80s. Partly cloudy tonight near 70 degrees and a partly sunny day on your Thursday with a few showers developing again. Highs in the upper 80s. Friday, partly cloudy with a few showers. A rumble of thunder possible and a high of 88. From the First Alert Weather Center, I'm Action News Jax, Chief Meteorologist Mike Burrish for 104.5 WOKV.
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16: We have a couple of crashes to let you know about already this morning. One is on Butler eastbound, the ramp from Belfort. The exit ramp right lane is currently blocked. Also, the right lane is blocked on 10 eastbound at the ramp from McDuff. That crash has you on the brakes all the way back to Lane Avenue now. And we're seeing delays on 95 northbound approaching 8th Street. Also, the East Beltway northbound in the right lane at Phillips Highway.
1: Jacksonville's Morning News continues. A stadium agreement with the Taxslayer Gator Bowl is now moving forward. Why it's not as long as previous terms. And the final U.S. troops leaving from the last U.S. bases in Iraq. The fears that Iran may exploit their departure coming up all new at 7 o'clock. WOKV News Time, 6:52.
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12: 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Byron Donalds will stop career insider David Jolly.
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32: A dry morning commute, just an isolated midday and afternoon shower moving slowly inland.
1: If we turn wetter over the upcoming weekend in the five-day forecast just ahead, statewide prosecutor seeking information from JTA on various agency contracts, policies, and more. The latest saga involving the embattled agency. The interim CEO getting a subpoena for records over a two-year period. An updated look, all new at 7 o'clock, and continuing team coverage of the story in the WOKV app this morning. 6:56, more of today's top stories now with Benjamin Fredkiss.
0: A three-year stadium agreement for the Taxslayer Gator Bowl is moving forward.
33: The current deal expired in March. This new agreement lets the Gator Bowl use Everbank Stadium through 2028. The city of Jacksonville says they typically have six-year agreements, but they're downplaying if the game's in jeopardy.
34: Not going anywhere. But we just want to be smart with how we move forward to make sure that it's the best structure of a deal for the Gator Bowl and the city of Jacksonville.
33: The city says the shorter deal gives both sides time to evaluate logistics and potential costs in the new stadium.
0: Action News Jax's Ben Becker says next year's game will be held in Gainesville during construction of Everbank Stadium. The Gator Bowl has been played since 1946. And a new Florida law taking effect tomorrow will make it easier for police to classify someone as a gang member. Chandler Morgan explains.
4: Police will be able to identify someone as a gang member based off of what they post on social media. Being seen with known gang members or having a parent or guardian who is one can also earn someone that classification. Police call the changes to the state's gang laws a sign of the times.
5: We're moving on into the future times where everything is done online. I know the law says you only need two criteria, but we try to get as many as we can, knowing that when we go to court, a lot of those things are going to get tossed out or it's going to get argued.
4: Police say being labeled as a gang member doesn't automatically make someone's criminal charges more serious, but if prosecutors can prove the crime was committed to benefit the gang, state law allows tougher penalties.
0: WOKV News time is 6:58.
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0: I-10, we've got a crash near McDuff that is blocking the right lane, and the on-ramp is closed, and you're on the brakes all the way back to at least Lane Avenue at this hour. Updated weather and traffic just ahead. Three big things you need to know this morning, brought to you by Tom Bush, BMW. The Attorney General's office opens an investigation into JTA.
1: The taxpayers, the people who ride and rely on JTA, all the people who got fired last week, they deserve answers.
0: Duval school board members could change district policy to allow guns on campus.
2: I kind of feel like it's kind of smart to have employees pack in and the parking lot.
0: Leading AI firms sign a safety pledge with the president.
3: It's almost like a constitution in a way.
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5: I'm Action News Jack's Chief Meteorologist Mike Burrish. Higher humidity has returned. When to expect rain in the WOKV First Alert Forecast.
4: First Alert Traffic from the Strata Air Conditioning and Heating Traffic Center.
0: As you're leaving the north side, going through Ocean Way, we just had a crash happen on the East Beltway southbound at the ramp to Pulaski Road. It does not look like it's causing too much trouble just yet. West Beltway is starting to slow just beyond Dunn Avenue as you make your way around the curve there and head toward I-95. All travel lanes are open ahead of you. The big problem spot is on I-10. The source of the trouble is a crash eastbound at the ramp from McDuff. The on-ramp is closed and the right lane is blocked in the area. This is going to be a full-blown traffic alert as we have delays all the way back to at least Lane Avenue at this time. West Beaver looks much better if you want to consider that as an alternate. Over the Buckman Bridge, no delays at this hour. JTB eastbound, we do have a crash at the ramp from Belfort. The on-ramp right lane is blocked. Some acute congestion in the area, but that's all. 7 o'clock, Jacksonville's morning news continues with more of today's top stories. Here's Benjamin Fridkus.
6: Saying it's about time.
1: These folks are getting paid hundreds and hundreds of thousands of dollars a year. And on top of that, they got fancy travel, massages in the office, free tuition reimbursement, and who knows what else.
6: City Council member Rory Diamond is happy to learn the Attorney General's office is now investigating JTA. Action News Jax's Jake Stofan reports the subpoena focuses on the former CEO's connections with a firm employed by JTA and a tuition reimbursement policy at the agency.
7: The statewide prosecutor is seeking copies of contracts between JTA and Dream Builders Consulting, Jones Worley Designs, Jacobs Project Management Company, and Mason Nye Murals. According to Jones Worley Designs' website, the company designed JTA's Navi logo and shuttle wrap design. The statewide prosecutor is also requesting all communications between outgoing CEO Nat Ford, his wife, and the CEO of Dream Builders Consulting, a company that provides executive coaching. Additionally, the subpoena requests contracts related to wellness services and massages, as well as tuition reimbursement policies and spending.
6: This latest development comes after JTA announced nearly 200 layoffs and reduced services to try and close a nearly $40 million budget shortfall. Months of construction headaches finally come to an end in St. Johns County.
8: This morning's ribbon cutting celebrates the completion of widening County Road 210 from Greenbrier to Cimarron Boulevard. The nearly 3-mile project added travel lanes, new bridges, sidewalks, and more traffic signals to improve traffic flow. The $42 million project is nearly clear of all construction equipment after months of work. I'm Brittany Otto, 104.5 WOKV.
6: St. Johns County leaders held a town hall to discuss proposed property tax amendment 3 and how it may impact revenues and the budget. Residents got the chance to ask questions and voice their concerns.
9: It seems to be a lot of excess spending comes off of property taxes. Maybe it'll make them spend it a little bit more caution or a little bit more realistic instead of just adding extra stuff everywhere.
6: The State Office of Economic and Demographic Research estimates St. Johns County could lose around $16 million in 2028, $136 million in 2029, and $192 million by 2032. The proposed constitutional amendment would raise the homestead exemption for non-school property taxes to $150,000 in 2027 and $250,000 in 2028. Mario Fernandez Saldana is pleading not guilty to child molestation charges a month after being found guilty in the murder of Jared Bridegan.
10: The arrest report says the first incident took place between April of 2020 and April 2021 to an 8-year-old girl. She says he touched her private area with his hand. The second separate incident reportedly happened less than a month after Bridegain was murdered, when the victim was staying at the home of Saldana and his wife, Shanna Gardner. The report says that while the victim was sleeping, Saldana got in her bed and, quote, spooned her. The new charges are one of the reasons why Gardner was granted a continuance in her trial for Bridegain's murder. Chase Bunker, 104.5 WOKV.
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0: Action News Jax's Taylor Stewart finds the raise may not be enough to cover the bills.
1: MIT's living wage calculator says a single adult here, no kids, needs to make $23 an hour to get by. That's $8 more than the new minimum. Do the math. $15 an hour, full-time, is about $31,000 a year. MIT says you need more than $48,000. The raise itself, about 40 bucks a week before taxes. That's about $2,600 a month. Housing alone, about $1,350. Add gas, groceries, and healthcare, and you're at $2,700. That's more than the check before you even pay your phone bill.
2: I'm just being honest, people can't afford housing, and I don't see it getting no better no time soon.
0: Tipped workers are also getting a raise as base pay rises to $11.98. Starting in 2027, minimum wage will climb every year with inflation. A fourth arrest has been made following the death of a 19-year-old and an Uber driver.
3: JSO says that Jamal Hameen has been charged with two counts of second-degree murder in the 2023 killing. Antonio Tilley Jr. and Bryant Grund were shot and killed near Lonnie Miller Park. Investigators say that the double murder was tied to a $20,000 gang-related hit targeting Tilley. Grund was an Uber driver doing his job when he was killed. Greg Rhodes, 104.5 WOKV.
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4: Jacksonville's morning news continues. The U.S. military saying it has completed the withdrawal of its troops from Iraq, ending a two-decade mission, and specifically 12 years fighting the Islamic State group. Let's bring in Fox's Jonathan Savage for live continuing coverage. Does this leave an uncertain future, perhaps?
5: Some will say that it does leave an uncertain future. The mission was to defeat ISIS. And what the U.S. military is not saying is that ISIS has been defeated completely. We're going home. It's more like Iraq can look after things by themselves at this point forward. But there will be concerns about whether this does leave space for ISIS to reform. It has cells. It has sleeper networks. The threat could return. The Pentagon says the campaign has defeated ISIS as an organized military threat in Iraq and across the region. But there's certainly now a belief that Iraq is going to be in charge of its own security. The other problem comes with Iran-backed militias. There are many of them in Iraq. They have targeted the U.S. more than 600 times in Iraq so far this year. And these groups are celebrating the American withdrawal.
4: Of note is the Pentagon spokesperson said in a statement that it was an orderly departure, hearkening back likely to the departure from Afghanistan, which was just a major catastrophe on multiple levels.
5: It absolutely was. The number of deaths involved in that withdrawal from Afghanistan, civilian and military, is haunting, I think, the U.S. military and Pentagon to this day. And they are clear that they have not done anything similar to that on this occasion. This was an agreement that was reached between Washington and Baghdad in 2024 under the Biden administration and completed by the second Trump administration. And yes, they do say it has been described as an orderly departure, one that happened gradually over time. Of course, very different from Afghanistan, where you had the Taliban returning to take over the country. Here, the United States is handing over to an already existing partner Iraqi government.
4: How is Iraq marking this milestone? Is it a milestone to them?
5: I think it is a milestone to the Iraqis. They are talking about this being a recognition of their sovereignty and their capability. And certainly they hope that it is that their capability is going to be proved at this point. There will still be training, intelligence support provided by the United States, because the U.S. still wants to make sure that the region is as safe as it possibly can be. And there are still Americans in the region who they fear could be attacked from Iraqi territory if these armed groups are not suppressed. But the Iraqi government is portraying this as a sign that Iraq has moved forward and is developing its own security apparatus.
4: You mentioned Iran briefly a moment ago, Jonathan. Is there much news there on the potential of U.S. and Iran negotiations resuming at any point?
5: Well, to be honest with you, there's a little bit of pessimism at the moment, according to various reports. Axios says that in terms of what people are asking for, Iran is asking for things that the U.S. is not willing to give. The United States believes that it is winning, that it is being successful. And as a result, U.S. officials have no interest in giving anything over to Iran, making any concessions to Iran. But at the same time, there are still mediated efforts underway. Qataris, Pakistan, and others trying to speak to both sides in an attempt to move things forward.
4: Fox's Jonathan Savage, appreciate the live report this morning. 7:09 on the Wednesday edition of Jacksonville's Morning News.
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7: This is Clark Howard. With money tight, it makes us more and more susceptible to pitches about how we're going to be able to grow our money. In fact, there's been Ponzi scheme after Ponzi scheme popping up over the last 4 years as we've gone through cycles of inflation. And one of them busted recently was promising people 22% returns on their money investing in real estate loans. Guess what was really going on? Money from later investors was going to people who went in earlier. And then eventually the whole thing collapses. That's what happens with a Ponzi. When you're being promised returns way above normal, supposedly without risk, that's when you need to run the other way.
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9: A very warm and humid day today. A 7 on the WOKV weather meter. Mix of clouds and sun and an isolated brief shower, a high of 89. Partly cloudy tonight in the low 70s and partly sunny tomorrow with a few showers. Your Thursday high again reaches the upper 80s. And then Friday will be partly cloudy. A few showers develop, a rumble of thunder with a high of 88. The weekend then will be very warm and muggy with a mix of clouds and sun. There will be scattered showers and a few thunderstorms each day and highs between 85 and 90 degrees. I'm Chief Meteorologist Mike Burrish. Join me today beginning at 5 p.m. on CBS 47 and Fox 30 Action News Jax.
6: Traffic alert from the Strada Air Conditioning and Heating Traffic Center.
10: An update on the 10 eastbound crash after McDuff that had the right lane blocked. Looks like it's now contained on the right shoulder, but you are still slow all the way back to the Beltway. And another crash that also had the right lane blocked, Belfort onto Butler eastbound. That one's contained on the right shoulder as well. Then you have one in Ocean Way if you're on the East Beltway southbound exiting at Pulaski, right shoulder of that ramp. And if you're on 95 northbound heading in from St. Johns County, you can expect a stop and go ride now between Bay Meadows and Emerson.
4: Jacksonville's Morning News continues. You've probably seen those license plate readers bagged and zip tied, but not yet taken down. Today, the deadline for Florida agencies to take down those readers and the Flock cameras. We'll have an update at the bottom of the hour. Still to come on Jacksonville's Morning News. What comes next after St. John's commissioners reversed course and denied two contentious development proposals? WOKV News Time 7:12.
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9: A 7 on the WOKV weather meter. Partly sunny, very warm and humid today with an isolated brief shower. Highs in the upper 80s. Partly cloudy tonight near 70 degrees and a partly sunny day on your Thursday with a few showers developing again. Highs in the upper 80s. Friday, partly cloudy with a few showers. A rumble of thunder possible and a high of 88. From the First Alert Weather Center, I'm Action News Jack's Chief Meteorologist Mike Burrish for 104.5 WOKV.
6: Traffic alert from the Strada Air Conditioning and Heating Traffic Center.
4: Sherry continues to watch over a busy morning rush hour at FDOT 511.
10: We have three separate right shoulder crashes this morning. One is on 10 eastbound, the ramp from McDuff. You're on the brakes to be 4-lane Avenue. Then there's one if you're on Belfort trying to hop on to Butler eastbound, right shoulder at the end of that ramp. And one eastbound way southbound and Ocean Way, right shoulder at the ramp to Pulaski. Then we're also seeing delays westbound way northbound approaching Lem Turner. And if you're on 95 northbound, you can expect a slow from before Butler Boulevard all the way to Emerson.
4: And it looks like the I-10 rush just continues to get slower and slower. You're now hitting delays at about Lane Avenue, where we just saw another crash. This at the ramp to Lane Avenue. I don't see that it's blocking any travel lanes. That's the encouraging sign, but you'll need to add some extra time to your Wednesday rush hour trying to make your way in from the west side. 7:18, Jacksonville's morning news continues with more of today's top stories. Here's Benjamin Fredkiss.
0: The Jacksonville woman who killed a Great Dane will be sentenced today.
1: Dawn Lipford pled guilty to the death of Miracle in July. Miracle was found on the side of the road, severely malnourished. Lipford faces up to 5 years in prison. She is set to be sentenced at 2:30 p.m.
0: Action News Jax's Chandler Morgan reports the severely emaciated dog was rescued, but despite the efforts of veterinarians, he passed away. We are learning what comes next after St. Johns County commissioners reversed their decision and denied two contentious development proposals. Tanika Hughes reports.
21: An agricultural enclave designation would have allowed developers to bypass local zoning rules and regulations. We heard back from the county. The developers can now appeal the denial in court if they choose to do so, or they can seek a review within the next 30 days.
0: Commissioner Christian Whitehurst brought the Heritage East and Heritage West proposals back for a board discussion about how the county was evaluating agricultural enclave requests. Residents have raised concerns about water supply, traffic, emergency services, and overdevelopment. California pulling the plug on a controversial new law enforcement tool that packs a powerful punch. Phil Farrar has details.
22: Governor Newsom signed a law banning all officers in the state, including federal, from using gloves that deliver painful electric shocks to subdue people. The ban takes effect next year and directly blocks a $17 million federal plan to outfit ICE agents with the devices. Newsom says he was concerned about health and safety. Critics say the state is unconstitutionally stripping lawmen of a powerful de-escalation tool.
0: McDonald's is testing a new advertising network. The pilot is underway at 450 company-owned U.S. locations, with ads appearing on drive-through menu boards after customers' orders. The company says the McDonald's media network could expand to self-service kiosks and other screens with the goal of generating $1 billion in revenue. McDonald's is following retailers such as Amazon and Walmart, which already bring in billions from digital advertising. Today marks the 90th anniversary of the launch of a film studio that has given the world some of the most iconic films in cinema history. Tanya J. Powers with more.
23: September 30th, 1936, Pinewood Studios opened its gates in Britain with the aim of creating a film studio that would rival Hollywood. It got its start when film mogul J. Arthur Rank teamed up with builder Charles Boot and created Pinewood. Since then, it has produced box office blockbusters, including much of the James Bond franchise. There's even a 007 stage, as well as Harry Potter and Star Wars movies. Love Actually, Bridget Jones' Diary, and Notting Hill were filmed there, as well as classics like African Queen, Dr. Strangelove, Alien, Full Metal Jacket, and more. Pinewood is also home to much of the Marvel Cinematic Universe, including Avengers Endgame and the upcoming Avengers Doomsday.
0: Duval County School Board members could change district policy to allow guns on campus. The proposal comes 2 weeks after Baldwin Middle Senior High School principal Michael Smith was criminally cited and reassigned to home duties after a loaded gun was found in his car on campus. Deja Mayfield has a clear look at the proposed change.
24: The district's current policy prohibits the possession of firearms on all district properties. But if adopted, that new policy would allow employees, administrators, parents, and even contractors to have a legally possessed and secured firearm in their car.
0: The policy review meeting is set for tomorrow. As former special counsel Jack Smith testifies, a senator's accusation of perjury falls apart. David Spunt explains.
25: Smith charged Trump with attempting to overturn the 2020 presidential election and storing classified documents at his Palm Beach estate. Both cases were thrown out after the Supreme Court said sitting presidents enjoyed broad immunity. One Republican senator tried to tie Smith directly to the Fulton County, Georgia prosecutor Fani Willis, who was also investigating Trump.
26: I think you've already perjured yourself.
25: Claiming Smith lied when asked about attending a basketball game in Atlanta.
26: You will go down as a total dirtbag.
25: But it turns out the text messages obtained by Schmidt were not about the Atlanta Hawks NBA game, and Smith was not in Atlanta. He was in Maryland at an Iowa Hawkeyes college game.
0: Schmidt later posted on X who knew Jack Smith was a Caitlin Clark fan. We are seeing a little bit of relief at the gas station today with the Florida average for a gallon of gas at $4.25, which is 4 cents lower than yesterday's. Diesel continues going down, sitting at an average of $6 per gallon. Looking around northeast Florida, Nassau and Flagler counties are at $4.32. Clay County is the lowest around at $4.20. Taking a look at Gas Buddy for some of the better deals in Jacksonville this morning, Love's Travel Stop on Duval Road is at $3.88 for cash. Amoco on Pecan Park Road is at $3.88 also, and the Shell on Kernan Boulevard is at $4.11. Florida is rolling out a new driver's license and state ID design this week.
2: It features iconic images like the Castillo de San Marcos, a manatee, an alligator, and the Space Shuttle Discovery. The new cards will start to be issued on Wednesday, but there's no need to rush out and replace your current license. It remains valid until it expires. Parker Testa, 104.5 WOKV.
0: Pinellas County is reporting Florida's latest death linked to Vibrio vulnificus, a potentially deadly bacteria found in warm coastal and brackish waters. State health officials say the death brings the state's total this year to 5. They say there have been about 24 infections related to the flesh-eating bacteria. People can become infected by eating raw or undercooked shellfish, or when an open wound comes into contact with contaminated water. A union representing TSA officers says workers who check boarding passes and IDs will no longer be able to sit down while doing their job. Max Gordon explains why.
3: The TSA says that by standing rather than sitting, agents can better greet passengers while checking their IDs, be more vigilant while looking travelers in the eye, and that it'll keep agents from getting distracted. TSA officers are on a rotation at security checkpoints. They spend 15 minutes checking IDs and travel documents, 15 minutes helping passengers through scanners, and 30 minutes working the X-ray machine where they do get to sit. The move to take away chairs from TSA workers who check IDs has led to criticism from the TSA unions and from Democrats. On X, Democrats in the House Homeland Security Committee posted, "Republicans are dedicated to making life as miserable as possible for federal workers. Give them back their chairs."
0: The policy change comes nearly 2 months after David Cummins took over as TSA administrator. WOKV News Time, 7:25.
4: More of the potential impacts if Amendment 3 happens to pass. What's at stake for nonprofits? Coming up in depth in about...
5: 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Do not be a statistic.
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4: 7:30, a warm and humid start to the day. Thanks for joining us on Jacksonville's Morning News. I'm Rich Jones. If we see an uptick in rain and thunderstorms for the upcoming weekend in the five-day forecast, three big things you need to know this morning, brought to you by Tom Bush, BMW. President Trump says he's got a deal with tech leaders on AI data centers.
27: They're going to work with local communities for the data centers in particular.
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30: 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The fall tease is over in the WOKV First Alert Forecast.
16: Traffic alert from the Strata Air Conditioning and Heating Traffic Center.
4: It's the delays that are the reason for our alert this hour. I-10 East is on the brakes back to nearly the Beltway. The earlier problem that we had at McDuff was blocking a lane. That crash is now moved off to the shoulder and is in the clearing stages, but you are in stop-and-go traffic at least to Lane Avenue at this hour. So add some extra time into your drive. You're also starting to hit the brakes West Beltway southbound approaching Roosevelt. Once you get to the Buckman Bridge, it looks fine. All the way to I-95 looks okay. And then once you hit 95 northbound, start to hit some congestion at Bay Meadows and then again at JTB. Earlier crash, JTB East at the ramp from Belfort Road is now off onto the right shoulder, no longer blocking any travel lanes. East Beltway southbound off the Dames Point Bridge starts to hit some congestion at about Merrill Road, and then things start to thin out a bit at around Atlantic Boulevard. And I see one other slowdown. This is in Ocean Way. It's a crash East Beltway southbound at the ramp to Pulaski Road. 7:32. Closer look at today's top local stories right now. Here's Benjamin Fritkus.
0: The clock is ticking for local agencies to take down license plate readers from state roads. Jacksonville Sheriff T.K. Waters.
31: Well, they're going to take those down, and we're moving them as quickly as possible. But you can probably imagine they got to remove a lot. So we're going to do what we have to do. Right now they're covered, and we covered them.
0: Agencies like JSO say that they have used the tech to solve 135 major crimes and find missing people, but others say that it's led to false arrests. Today is the deadline for those cameras to be taken down. If they aren't taken down by end of day, the Florida Department of Transportation will take over the removal. Duval County Public Schools is sharing updated plans for a new Venetia Elementary School. In a meeting with residents Tuesday night, leaders shared the proposed 1,200 student capacity would now be 840.
1: This is not a renovation. That school was falling apart. They had heating coming from the floor, which was unsafe for kindergartners and first graders.
0: The revised plan will go before the school board for a vote in November. A former behavioral health assistant at Middleburg High School is facing child porn charges.
6: The Clay Sheriff's Office executed a search warrant at a home in Fleming Island. They later arrested 36-year-old Robert Ron III. The Sheriff's Office saying that Ron previously worked as a behavioral health assistant at Middle High School from August 2021 through February 2022 and volunteered to assist the football team. Deputies also believe that he coached or volunteered for youth football teams in Nassau County and Tallahassee areas. Greg Rhodes, 104.5 WOKV.
0: A new Florida law taking effect tomorrow will make it easier for police to classify someone as a gang member. Action News Jax's Chandler Morgan explains.
9: Police will be able to identify someone as a gang member based off of what they post on social media. Being seen with known gang members or having a parent or guardian who is one can also earn someone that classification. Police call the changes to the state's gang laws a sign of the times.
10: We're moving on into the future times where everything is done online. I know the law says you only need two criteria, but we try to get as many as we can, knowing that when we go to court, a lot of those things are going to get tossed out or it's going to get argued.
9: Police say being labeled as a gang member doesn't automatically make someone's criminal charges more serious, but if prosecutors can prove the crime was committed to benefit the gang, state law allows tougher penalties.
0: The Trump administration used money intended for Customs and Border Protection to fund television ads featuring President Trump, according to a federal official and Republican lawmakers. The ads, which resemble Trump campaign spots, have drawn bipartisan criticism over the use of taxpayer dollars. Senate Majority Leader John Thune says he likes the message but believes taxpayers should not be the ones footing the bill. Republican Senator Susan Collins says the money came from border security funding included in last year's spending package, bypassing the usual appropriations process. And getting a passport will soon get much easier thanks to smart devices and AI. Evan Brown reports.
17: Even with the U.S. State Department website assistance, to get a passport, you are still filling out a form and handing it in. Now, Secretary of State Marco Rubio shows that artificial intelligence on the new America.gov will help you and even allow you to take a selfie.
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17: The passport service on America.gov starts next year and will be available to first-time passport applications.
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4: Still to come on Jacksonville's Morning News, Chief Meteorologist Mike Burrish tracks increased rain chances for the weekend if it also means we have an uptick in heat and humidity, and continuing to track the potential impacts if Amendment 3 passes in Florida. The loss in local revenue that wouldn't just impact services like police or fire rescue response time. How ripple effects could harm nonprofit communities next.
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4: 7:39, another warm and humid start to the morning. Out the door, and here comes the heat again. 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Chief Meteorologist Mike Burrish. You know, I just put together the weekend spotlight story, and all the fall festivals are opening up for the season this weekend. Why couldn't it be as nice as last weekend?
12: Right, exactly. Well, we knew it wouldn't last particularly long, and it looks increasingly wet, too. Although there'll be some dry hours mixed in, so just pick and choose and keep an eye to the sky. In the meantime, it's warmer this morning than it has been, although still down into the 60s in most inland spots. A 7 on the WOKV weather meter. Partly sunny and isolated brief shower today, but many spots stay dry again, but approach 90 this afternoon. Partly cloudy in the low 70s tonight. Partly sunny with a few showers developing tomorrow as we gradually turn wetter as we approach the weekend. A high tomorrow of 88. Friday, partly cloudy, a few showers, perhaps a rumble of thunder and in the upper 80s. And then over the weekend, it'll be very warm and humid. A mix of clouds and sun with scattered showers and a few thunderstorms. It's not a washout, but yeah, you have to dodge some rain as temperatures top out between 85 and 90 degrees with higher humidity, much warmer nights, only dropping into the 70s. I'm Chief Meteorologist Mike Burrish. Join me today beginning at 5 p.m. on CBS 47 and Fox 30 Action News Jax.
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12: Yeah, it looks like the front that's going to start to approach the area over the weekend will hang out nearby at least through Tuesday of next week, with bands and clusters of showers and thunderstorms moving along that front. So depending on the exact location of the front, rainfall amounts could easily exceed 2 or 3 inches by the time we get to the early and middle part of next week. So it looks pretty wet here, a soaker, as we head into the weekend and especially the early part of next week, Rich.
4: 69 degrees now at Jacksonville's Severe Weather Station.
16: First alert traffic from the Strata Air Conditioning and Heating Traffic Center.
4: An update from Sherry at FDOT 511.
13: We have our eyes on three separate right shoulder crashes, one at the ramp from Belfort to Butler eastbound, and then there's one on the East Beltway southbound right shoulder if you're exiting onto Pulaski. Also a crash on the right shoulder 10 eastbound after McDuff, and reports of one back at Lane Avenue. And if you're on 95 northbound heading in from St. Johns County, you're slow between Bay Meadows and Emerson. Then we're seeing delays in Arlington East Beltway southbound, and also on the West Beltway southbound approaching the Buckman Bridge.
16: This is the WOKV Spotlight on 104.5 WOKV.
4: 7:42, and we continue to explore what is on the ballot coming up November 3rd, and with early voting getting underway in really just a matter of weeks at this point. Amendment 3 is getting a lot of the attention, the property tax amendment, and we continue to gauge the local or potential local impacts. We've heard from governments across the area on the potential loss of revenue that may come in. What struck me was notification information from the Florida Nonprofit Alliance. They just conducted a recent survey about the potential impacts on services beyond police, fire, rescue, and more. Wanted to reach out to one of our community partners. Dawn Gilman is the CEO of Changing Homelessness in the Jacksonville and Northeast Florida area, and you all were a part of this as well. First of all, why the reason for the survey, and what were some of the top findings that you all saw from that, Dawn?
8: Well, it's as you mentioned, this is a new idea or a big change in local revenues. So many nonprofits receive some money from local, state, and federal governments, and no one has an overarching look at how much is it per agency, how much is it for community. So in the survey, 92% of the nonprofit respondents anticipate some sort of negative impact from the reduction in revenues for local units of government. And that can come from both direct funding. It can come from things like Changing Homelessness just submitted on behalf of the four-county area a large federal grant that requires a 25% match. That match comes usually from local grants from either cities or counties. So it can have a deeper impact than just the initial cut in revenue to the cities and counties involved.
4: Then in what way, Dawn, does that change your operational, I guess, mindset or how you target dollars in order to do the work that you're doing in the event that those local matches might not be available?
8: Well, it depends on the size of the agency and what percentage they have that the percentage of money that they get from different funding streams. So for my agency, we are looking at if there are other state dollars or different things that could make up that money. Sometimes if you're getting a smaller percentage of funding through the local governments, you might be able to make it up through a different fundraising strategy. And if that is not the case, then you start looking at what programs those dollars funded and how do you wind those down if there's just not the revenue to keep them going.
4: Are there ways to define the who could be affected?
8: It could be a lot of different people in a lot of different groups. My agency primarily focuses on persons who are experiencing homelessness and moving them into housing. A lot of that is federal dollars. However, if it is a family with minor children, we rely on local dollars that fund after school programs that help give supports so mom can work and knows that she's got a safe place for her kids to be. It can be different agencies that provide help with low or zero cost for medical care or for the checks that kids need before they go into school or for glasses. For our elders, it can be transportation services, Meals on Wheels, basic services that people need that they just might not have enough money to cover everything. And that local funding, even though it may not be a huge percentage of the local budgets, can make a big difference in that individual person's life.
4: If taxpayers are able to recoup more in their pocket, would that be an avenue that you could explore and try to make up the potential gap or potential loss of revenue that comes from other sources to try to target more donor dollars? Because people would ultimately, under this proposal, as the advocates say, save more.
8: Interesting. This particular tax abatement is going to affect people with higher incomes or at least higher property values. Generally, we get more of our regular donations, our small regular donations from folks that are not going to be directly affected or affected less by this. So I don't think there's going to be any kind of one-to-one or similar change in people's donation habits. even if they do get a reduction in their property taxes.
4: We have seen the advertisements both for and against Amendment 3 as nonprofits. Other than avenues like this, are you all collaborating to advocate or urge a no vote for it? And do you put resources into that?
8: We advocate for it, and mainly it's just time, like my time calling you and letting other people know how it will affect the people that we serve. But as far as, you know, actual ad campaigns and different things like that, that's not something that nonprofits generally have the resources to be able to do. So we do try to get the word out through our supporters and through the media and make sure that people have an informed, make an informed choice when they go and place their vote yes or no for the amendment.
4: Early voting is about to get underway in the next couple of weeks, and the last day to register is fast approaching as we're into October. By tomorrow, we'll certainly be following the potential impacts of Amendment 3 and all the other races of note over the next 5 weeks here on 104.5 WOKV News Time, 7:48. Don Gilman with Changing Homelessness. Thank you for the opportunity to illuminate the issue. Jacksonville's morning news continues. Your next opportunity at winning a grand is on the way in just over 10 minutes. 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
0: A 7 on the WOKV weather meter. Partly sunny, very warm and humid today with an isolated brief shower. Highs in the upper 80s. Partly cloudy tonight near 70 degrees and a partly sunny day on your Thursday with a few showers developing again. Highs in the upper 80s. Friday, partly cloudy with a few showers. A rumble of thunder possible and a high of 88. From the First Alert Weather Center, I'm Action News Jack's Chief Meteorologist Mike Burrish for 104.5 WOKV.
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13: We are tracking the usual slow spots around town. West Beltway southbound before the Beckman Bridge. Also 95 northbound in from St. Johns County. The East Beltway southbound through Arlington and 95 southbound from the Trout River Bridge past 8th Street. Then we're following several crashes. One is on the right shoulder of the ramp from Belfort to Butler eastbound. Then one up in Ocean Way East Beltway southbound. If you're exiting onto Pulaski, right shoulder there as well. Then a crash on 10 eastbound, right shoulder after McDuff, and reports of one back at the ramp, Tulane Avenue.
4: 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Your next shot at winning a grand coming up in just about 6 minutes with the payroll payout. 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
6: Leading AI firms sign a safety pledge with President Trump. Jared Halpern has more from the White House.
9: The White House Accord on Superintelligence, President Trump's preferred label for AI, sets up voluntary safeguards to ensure that technology is developed responsibly.
10: And they came together and they did something that few people really, it's almost like a constitution in a way.
9: Meta CEO Mark Zuckerberg says all the companies agree that the public should know that what is being built is working as intended.
17: It was sort of a historic conversation. I don't think anything like this has come before. And I think this is a meaningful step forward.
9: The accord includes internal risk reviews and external audits of new platforms.
6: American troops complete their withdrawal from Iraq today, more than two decades after overthrowing Saddam Hussein. Jonathan Savage reports.
19: 4,500 Americans have died in Iraq since the U.S.-led invasion of March 2003. Today, U.S. forces pull out of their final bases there. The departure was agreed in 2024 under President Biden, the Trump administration following through despite the ongoing conflict with Iran. Security experts warn leaving Iraq could allow Iran to expand its own influence and perhaps allow ISIS to make a comeback too. Several pro-Iran militia groups operate in Iraq. The commander of one, Islamic Resistance in Iraq, says the U.S. withdrawal is a crushing defeat for the American project.
6: University of Florida researchers are helping to tackle the Burmese python problem in the Everglades. A new study looks at the age, size, and reproductive potential to determine which snake removals could have the biggest impact. Researchers say large reproductive females are especially important because they have a greater potential to drive population growth. The goal is to help wildlife managers use limited resources to target the pythons that matter most. The opening bell is brought to you by Guarding Your Nest Egg with Mike Lester. Find them at guardingyournestegg.com. The opening bell rings this morning on Wall Street after stocks closed lower yesterday. Stocks fell as Treasury yields hit fresh multi-year highs. Bank shares slid with Goldman Sachs, J.P. Morgan Chase, and Bank of America among those leading the decline. A sharp drop in the Conference Board's Consumer Confidence Index for September added to the downward pressure. At the closing bell, the Dow Jones Industrial Average lost 131 points to 51,349. The S&P 500 fell 12 points to 7,670. The NASDAQ lost 22 points to 26,797. WOKV News Time is 7:56.
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20: These folks are getting paid hundreds and hundreds of thousands of dollars a year. And on top of that, they got fancy travel, massages in the office, free tuition reimbursement, and who knows what else.
4: City Council member Rory Diamond happy to learn the Attorney General's office is now investigating JTA. What information's being sought next?
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0: 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The 8 a.m. news feed starts with the three big things you need to know.
1: Brought to you by Tom Bush, BMW. The Attorney General's office now investigating JTA.
2: The taxpayers, the people who ride and rely on JTA, all the people who got fired last week, they deserve answers.
1: Duval school board members could change district policies to allow guns on campus.
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1: Leading AI firms sign a safety pledge with President Trump.
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5: I'm Action News Jax, Chief Meteorologist Mike Burrish. Higher humidity has returned. When to expect rain in the WOKV First Alert Forecast.
0: First Alert traffic from the Strata Air Conditioning and Heating Traffic Center.
1: As you are headed into Bay Meadows and the south side, plan for some delays. East Beltway northbound, we've got a breakdown of some kind, and the left lane is blocked. This is just beyond 9B, causing delays onto 9B as well as the East Beltway northbound back to around I-95. Again, the left lane is blocked. Once you get to that area, you can hop on the express lanes. That may save you a little bit of time. I-10 East is heavy and slow all the way back to at least Lane Avenue. We do have this earlier crash at McDuff that had the on-ramp closed, and just off the Fuller Warren Bridge, looks like northbound on 95, someone broke down there just before you hit the bridge. The right shoulder is blocked. East Beltway southbound off the Dames Point Bridge is into the morning delays. All travel lanes are open. Same story, West Beltway southbound, you're starting to hit the morning congestion at about Blanding and ride the brakes to around the Buckman Bridge. WOKV News Time, 802.
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1: 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More of today's top local stories now. Here's Benjamin Fridkus.
6: City council members are demanding answers from JTA following news the agency was issued a subpoena by the Attorney General's office. Council's JTA liaison, Rory Diamond, says he's glad to see the Attorney General get involved.
2: The taxpayers, the people who ride and rely on JTA, all the people who got fired last week, they deserve answers.
6: According to an internal email sent by interim CEO Cleveland Ferguson, he received a subpoena seeking records from October 2023 through October 2025. Those records include communications between former CEO Nat Ford, his wife, and the owner of a development firm. In a statement, JTA says it remains committed to transparency and accountability.

0: eligibility and will provide information as requested throughout this process. Months of construction headaches finally come to an end in St. Johns County.
1: This morning's ribbon cutting celebrates the completion of widening County Road 210 from Greenbrier to Cimarron Boulevard. The nearly 3-mile project added travel lanes, new bridges, sidewalks, and more traffic signals to improve traffic flow. The $42 million project is nearly clear of all construction equipment after months of work. I'm Brittany Otto, 104.5 WOKV.
0: St. Johns County leaders held a town hall to discuss proposed Property Tax Amendment 3 and how it may impact revenues and the budget. Residents got the chance to ask questions and voice their concerns.
2: There seems to be a lot of excess spending comes off of property taxes. Maybe it'll make them spend it a little bit more caution or a little bit more realistic instead of just adding extra stuff everywhere.
0: The State Office of Economic and Demographic Research estimates St. Johns County could lose around $68 million in 2028, $136 million in 2029, and $192 million by 2032. The proposed constitutional amendment would raise the homestead exemption for non-school property taxes to $150,000 in 2027 and $250,000 in 2028. Starting today, minimum wage rises to $15 an hour, but as Action News Jax's Taylor Stewart finds, the raise may not be enough to cover the bills.
3: MIT's living wage calculator says a single adult here, no kids, needs to make $23 an hour to get by. That's $8 more than the new minimum. Do the math. $15 an hour, full-time, is about $31,000 a year. MIT says you need more than $48,000. The raise itself, about $40 a week before taxes. That's about $2,600 a month. 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That's more than the check before you even pay your phone bill.
4: I'm just being honest, people can't afford housing, and I don't see it getting no better no time soon.
0: Tipped workers are getting a raise as base pay rises to $11.98. Starting in 2027, minimum wage will climb every year with inflation. This morning, the City of Jacksonville and Duval County Public Schools launch a major tree planting initiative. Green Schools is designed to improve tree canopy and green spaces at schools throughout the city. Sandalwood High is the first campus to benefit from the program with 107 newly planted trees that will expand shade coverage, reduce urban heat, improve air quality, and help manage stormwater runoff. WOKV News Time is 8:07.
5: And it's the first of what could end up being 27 schools that could get the trees that are planted here. 24 campuses representing 27 schools were identified for what they call targeted resilience investments. 7 past 8, 5-day first alert forecast, including a look at the weekend. 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And just outside this morning, you feel the humidity kind of seeping back in based on where we were just a few days ago. You say we have to wait till usually Halloween for it to finally go away.
6: Yeah, about 4 weeks, Rich, before it becomes more sustained anyway. We get these teases like we had this past weekend, but then that humidity returns. And along with that will be an increasing chance for rain. Coverage of rainfall, though, will be low today, less than a quarter of the area, maybe a third of the area tomorrow, half the area by Friday, and most, if not all, of the area at one time or another over the weekend, though it's not constantly raining. And then we'll need to track a slow-moving front through early next week for the potential for quite a bit of rainfall and what looks to be a relatively wet start to October, which is something we probably ought to get used to, given the strong El Nino usually means a wetter fall and especially winter. A 7 on the WOKV weather meter today with partly sunny skies, that isolated brief shower developing this afternoon. Highs approaching 90. Partly cloudy tonight near 70. Partly sunny tomorrow with a few showers. A high of 88. Friday, partly cloudy. A few showers, perhaps a rumble of thunder and in the upper 80s. Then your weekend, a mix of clouds and sun. Very humid with scattered showers and a few thunderstorms from time to time and highs between 85 and 90 degrees Saturday and Sunday. I'm Chief Meteorologist Mike Burrish. Join me today beginning at 5 p.m. on CBS 47 and Fox 30 Action News Jax.
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8: 95 northbound drivers leaving St. Johns County. There's a right shoulder crash approaching County Road 210. No delays there, but you are slow closer to downtown, starting around Southside Boulevard. And if you're on 10 eastbound, you have two separate crashes, one on the shoulder at the ramp to Lane Avenue, another one partially blocking the on-ramp from McDuff. Then there's a broken down vehicle on the East Beltway northbound, left lane blocked approaching Bay Meadows. That's causing additional additional delays this morning, plus the usual slow spots, east Beltway southbound through Arlington, the west Beltway southbound approaching the Buckman Bridge, and even 95 southbound as you make the drive in from the north side.
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5: Here we are, the last day of September already. It wasn't that long ago that we saw the big fish that were reeled in at the Greater Jacksonville Kingfish Tournament. And right around this time every year is the opportunity for the charitable part of the Greater Jacksonville Kingfish Tournament to come to life through the Jacksonville Marine Charities. And this is the part that I really love the most. Because, you know, the fish are cool and all the fishermen and all the fisherwomen and fisher folks and the kids and all the awesome stuff that happens. But it's the impact on the community that means so much. Jim Suber with Jacksonville Marine Charities. And I know you're motivated by the awesome fishing that happens on the water, but a moment like this can probably motivate you just as much, if not more, the impact that you're making in the community every year.
9: Absolutely. That's really why we're in existence, is for a charity. We like to do the fishing, and the fishing is the ways to the means, but giving out the donations this time of year is always the exciting part for us also.
5: What were some of your highlights from this last Kingfish tournament?
9: Well, I think just all of it. I mean, you know, having the kids out there, Kids Day is always an exciting time. You know, the angler that the team that won the Greater Jacksonville was a team that, you know, was down in Flagler Beach area that fishes all the tournaments, but it was kind of exciting to have them win it and see the excitement, especially one of the young men on board was Paul Dozier, who puts on one of our tournaments here in the local area. His son was on board that boat, and watching him, the excitement that he had was a lot of fun.
5: It's fun to see that this is a family tradition for so many, and you've been connected with it long enough. You've probably seen some of the kids grow up to be adults and then bring in their kids as well.
9: Absolutely. Matter of fact, some of our volunteers, I remember when they were born. So it's an exciting time. We're going on our 47th year this coming up. And so we're going to start ramping up now, start working on our what we're going to do for the 50th. We got a new thing coming in this year that kind of exciting for some of the real heavy hitter anglers that we've announced is called the Greater Jacksonville Smoker 50 Kingfish Cup.
5: Ooh.
9: And it's going to be just 50 anglers that are going to fish it on a Monday of the tournament week. And their rules will be approximately the same, but I think we're going to work on actually having a checkout start and a lot of things that going back to what we did years ago just for that particular tournament.
5: Well, as you're starting to also brainstorm for the 50th, talk to the folks over at the Gate River Run, because this next March is their 50th, so you'll be able to maybe steal some great ideas from each other, right?
9: We're always willing to do that.
5: So I understand you have something here, and there's a special guest in studio, a very familiar face to ours, because just about a month and a half ago, we wrapped up a really cool event here at WOKV, and it was the 12th Carathon presented by Duval Asphalt. Our good friend Carla Montgomery, the executive director of the Child Cancer Fund, is here, and the Jacksonville Marine Charities have been great partners of Child Cancer Fund for years and years now at this point.
10: Yeah, and they go beyond the financial impact that they have on our families. They actually do a dock fishing with some of the anglers. Come out, they donate their time, they donate everything from bait to, you know, fishing poles, and they had the kids get to go out and have a day, you know, fishing, and that's a lot of fun, and the families look forward to that.
5: What do you all get out of this in working with organizations like the Child Cancer Fund, Jim?
9: Just the satisfaction of being able to give back, and an organization like this is. The impact and the importance of it, you can't put in words. This is one of those things that we, you know, one of our anglers and our sponsor, actually, one of our sponsors actually introduced us to the Child Cancer Fund, and also one of our volunteers worked at one time for the Child Cancer Fund. So it was a natural fit for us to come on board with them and for them to be a part of our charity.
5: I see you're holding something over there. What is that right there?
9: I do have. We want to donate a $5,000 check today to the Child Cancer Fund.
5: That's great.
10: That's awesome.
9: We're just excited that's important to us. So to let the fishermen know that do the work, and our sponsors, all of our anglers, everybody that you know, the volunteers on the site, you know, that are there for either 4 hours or they're there for 4 weeks. I mean, from one to the other. And we even had Carly and her staff hauling fish this year. So that was kind of exciting to see.
10: That was fun. So,
5: what do you want to say to Jim? What an awesome honor. $5,000 for
10: Thank
5: the Child Cancer Fund.
10: Thank you so much. The impact of this is tremendous, and the families so appreciate the support that they get, and it really helps them through this journey.
5: In what ways can you put that money to use?
10: You know, we're coming up on going to our retreat weekend this fall, and that's where the families get to get away from the rigors of treatment. You know, they're you know, the food and gas cards and, you know, gas to get to treatment and, you know, all of those types of things seem small, but it's a big deal when you're trying to get your child to their treatment. And so it's super impactful, and the families are so grateful.
5: Well, thank you for doing this in studio. I love to be able to illuminate these opportunities. Jim Suber, Jacksonville Marine Charities. Thank you to Jacksonville Marine Charities for $5,000 to the Child Cancer Fund Northeast Florida, and planning already underway for the 47th Greater Jacksonville Kingfish Tournament. Thanks for all you do, Jim.
9: Thank you for having us.
5: Appreciate it. You. Jacksonville's Morning News continues at 8:15.
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22: A 7 on the WOKV weather meter. Partly sunny, very warm and humid today with an isolated brief shower. Highs in the upper 80s. Partly cloudy tonight near 70 degrees and a partly sunny day on your Thursday with a few showers developing again. Highs in the upper 80s. Friday, partly cloudy with a few showers. A rumble of thunder possible and a high of 88. From the First Alert Weather Center, I'm Action News Jack's Chief Meteorologist Mike Burrish for 104.5 WOKV.
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8: You have two separate crashes on 10 eastbound to watch out for. One on the shoulder at Lane Avenue, but another one partially blocking the on-ramp from McDuff. Then there's a broken down vehicle on the eastbound way northbound before Bay Meadows, left lane blocked, and a crash on the right shoulder of 95 northbound approaching County Road 210. Then delays as you get closer to downtown, especially between Bay Meadows and Emerson. You're also slow on the westbound way southbound approaching the Buckman Bridge, and eastbound way southbound drivers, you're on the brakes as far back as Merrill.
5: Thanks, Sherry, at F.511. As Jack Smith testified before a Senate committee, a senator's accusation of perjury fell apart.
23: You will go down as a total dirtbag.
5: Senator Eric Schmidt, a Republican, was eager to prove that the former special counsel had been dishonest, but appeared to instead demonstrate his own confusion, or maybe the confusion of his staff, the difference between the Atlanta Hawks and the Iowa Hawkeyes. It's more fodder and material for Jimmy Failla to sink his teeth into tonight on Fox Across America at 6 o'clock. Think anyone's losing their job over this one yet?
24: Oh, it's funny. Probably not. I mean, I should warn your audience. I was at the Yankee game last night. So you're the first sober person I've talked to in 12 hours. So you got to,
5: you know. They looked good yesterday against the Sox.
24: Yeah, they did. But you know what? The only people who drank more than the baseball fans were the Eric Schmidt researchers. I saw that live, and I died laughing because I knew what was happening in real time. And, you know, it reminded me, if you remember, Jasmine Crockett did this with Jeffrey Epstein. She was screaming at a witness, "You took money from Jeffrey Epstein." And he's like, "No, that was a doctor. That was," and she was like, "Oh, well, I didn't say the Jeffrey Epstein. I said, I'm like, well, the insinuation was made." And it's one of those reminders that so much of our politics now, you know, a lot of times, man, and I've been saying this forever, is so many of these people that are running are just, you know, basically, you know, TikTok influencers with a side hustle in Congress. We all know this. When these hearings happen, nothing gets accomplished other than politicians going for their sound bites. So you get the guy who yells too much, or you get the guy who brings in the prop, or you get the guy who thinks he dug up the creative task, the creative text, except there's one small problem. It was a little too creative because it had the wrong team, which is hilarious. So I loved it. I didn't care that it was a Republican. You have to laugh at these things.
5: I do wonder, as someone who made his mark driving taxi cabs and now is on stage so many times, you've put your foot in your mouth intentionally multiple times, but like, what's the most embarrassing thing that you've done is what I'm thinking.
24: I mean, in a cab, you can't embarrass yourself in a cab because everybody gets in assuming you were at the absolute bottom of the social totem pole. You know what I'm saying? So they almost expect it. But I've definitely gone on stage. This is a real thing. When I first started doing stand-up comedy, I was at Caroline's on Broadway. I was dating a girl who worked at the Armani Exchange. And she liked to dress me, Jimmy Fallon, a 250-pound man, like I was a tiny, waif-thin Italian model. So the first time I went on stage, I'm not kidding, I was wearing white linen pants and open-toed leather Armani sandals. It was so embarrassing. Like, I don't have any record of this tape. It's like literally the one thing I've destroyed because they were VHSs when I started doing stand up. And so there's no chance it's online. Literally no chance. I believe I've had everyone in that audience killed, just to be sure. But things like that are what get me. Like, I can't believe I wore that stupid thing. I forgive myself for saying things because half the time you're making a joke and it just flies sideways. But man, I've never gotten in front of Congress and put somebody at the wrong game in a gotcha moment, which was amazing.
5: Wrong city, even. Thousands of miles or hundreds of miles away between Atlanta and Maryland. Anyway, all right, what's coming up on the show tonight? Fox Cross America, 6 o'clock on WOKV with Jimmy Fallon.
24: Ladies night. We get Kennedy on Wednesdays, which is always exciting. We have to talk about the Video Music Awards. You know, she was an MTV VJ. And, you know, we had Madonna, I don't know if you saw it the other night, doing that commercial for Visiting Angels in lingerie. It was bizarro. But we'll watch, you know, we'll talk about MTV awarding Madonna, who looks like she's in her late hundreds, but God love her.
5: If you still have a voice after Ben Rice's two home runs.
24: I'm about to drink my tea. You don't worry about nothing. I'll be ready to go tonight.
5: All right, we'll be listening. Fox Across America tonight at 6 o'clock with Jimmy Fallon on 104.5. WOKV News Time is 8:26. Jacksonville's Morning News In-Depth with Christine Bellino and Chase Bunker coming up next as Lindsey Clancy returns to court. Lawyers are seeking an investigation into the holdout juror. The very latest on questions that are still being asked today. Coming up next.
0: Tell us what's happening in the news, traffic, or weather, saluting all military and first responders.
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5: 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First Alert Chief Meteorologist Mike Burris joins us. I've been enjoying this cooler weather. Is this the start of fall, Chief?
12: Well, we had that nice stretch of weather with a little bit of a tease of at least fall weather. Well, that's all gone now, and the humidity has returned, that's for sure. Very warm temperatures, a little bit above the average of 85, but more importantly, that humidity makes it feel warmer, and eventually it'll turn wetter, too, especially as we head into the weekend. A 7 on the WOKV weather meter today, partly sunny with an isolated brief shower and a high of 89, partly cloudy tonight in the low 70s, and partly sunny tomorrow, with a few showers on your Thursday, a high of 88. Friday will be partly cloudy, a few showers, perhaps a rumble of thunder with highs in the upper 80s. And the weekend, then, a mix of sun and clouds with scattered showers and a few thunderstorms both Saturday and Sunday with highs in the mid to upper 80s. I'm Chief Meteorologist Mike Burrish. Join me today beginning at 5 p.m. on CBS 47 and Fox 30 Action News Jax.
7: First Alert traffic from the Strata Air Conditioning and Heating Traffic Center.
8: You have two separate crashes on 95 northbound, one in St. Johns County, right shoulder approaching County Road 210, and another one after you pass through downtown on the shoulder at the MLK Parkway. And you have two crashes on 10 eastbound, one down on the ramp to Lane Avenue, that's on the right shoulder, but one partially blocking the right lane of the on-ramp from McDuff. Then if you're on the East Beltway northbound, you're on the brakes because of a broken down vehicle blocking the left lane before Bay Meadows. And this new crash just popping up on our screens. The right lane is blocked if you're on the MLK Parkway northbound approaching I-95.
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13: 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Coming up this morning, a great show.

0: Coming up, why that song resonates with one particular group of people and the controversy behind it. But first, Lindsay Clancy, the Massachusetts woman who admitted killing her three children in 2023, has another court hearing scheduled in little over a month. Fox News Radio's Tanya J. Powers joins us now. Good morning, Tanya.
1: Hey, good morning.
0: So what is the latest in the Lindsay Clancy trial that has captivated the intellect of the American populace?
1: Well, the hearing yesterday did have a couple of surprises. The judge overhearing this, this was the one that also presided over the trial that ended in a mistrial earlier this month. So the judge, William Sullivan, heard arguments over a motion by Lindsay Clancy's attorneys to find her not guilty of murder, basically just acquit her on the spot. Obviously, that's not something that took place, or that would be the headline today. The thing that was sort of news getting was the fact that her attorney, Kevin Reddington, said during Tuesday's hearing that there's not enough evidence to prove that she killed her three children. Now, if you'll recall, during the entire trial, Reddington did not dispute that Clancy killed her kids. He was seeking instead to persuade the jury that she was not criminally responsible because she suffered from postpartum psychosis. He also argued that the prosecution did not prove beyond a reasonable doubt that she was not acting in a state of psychosis. That was quite attention getting from a lot of people. The fact that he said, well, you can't, you know, where's the evidence to say that she did this? Where is the admission? Where does it say she did this? This was something that he was saying, you know, during the hearing yesterday. He went on to, you know, kind of recap his arguments that said she was also psychotic and delusional at the time of the death. The prosecutor called the argument, quote, laughable, and pointed to various evidence during the trial that they had raised. Now, prosecutors have not yet said whether they're going to retry Clancy. They could retry her on first-degree murder charges. They could seek lesser charges. They could drop the case entirely. So there's different things that could happen here. The next hearing is set for November the 2nd. There's quite a bit of things that have to go on at that one. The judge will also hear arguments on Clancy's attorney's motion to dismiss the case over double jeopardy. He will also have a motion that's related to further questioning of that holdout juror. If you'll recall, the first trial ended in a mistrial because there was one juror that prevented the rest of them from reaching a unanimous verdict. They were going to vote in her favor. The holdout said he wanted justice for Clancy's children. The prosecution also has made a request of the judge that Clancy's attorney be barred from making any extrajudicial statements to the media. That's one of the things that's going to be heard in November as well. Kind of a side note, Reddington was asked, Lindsay's attorney was asked by reporters whether there had been some plea deal discussions with the district attorney's office. He did not say one way or the other if they had been having any conversations about that. So that's still kind of unanswered.
0: Procedurally, all of this is not completely unprecedented, but definitely surprising given the attention that the details of this case have garnered over the past few months.
1: I think surprising is probably a good way to put that. Like you said, you know, the thing that we had just heard over and over during this week-long, you know, trial was Kevin Reddington, her attorney, saying, you know, we're not arguing that she killed the kids. This was something that was kind of the centerpiece, as he said that she was not criminally responsible because she was suffering from postpartum psychosis. That was basically his whole argument. So for him to come yesterday to the court and say there's no evidence that she did this was quite stunning, honestly.
0: Is there a chance, in your opinion, that the case will be thrown out? I know you had said it was one of the possible scenarios was that the case would be dismissed. Is this possibly a play by the defense attorney to get the case completely dismissed? And in that case, it would have completely different ramifications for the way the public may or may not treat Lindsay Clancy in public.
1: You know, that's a good question. I am not an attorney. I have no earthly. I mean, it stands to reason that her attorney's job would be to either get it thrown out or, you know, have them acquit her, as, like I said, he had kind of had argued over a motion that said that he wanted the judge just to find her not guilty of murder. But yeah, that's a good question. The prosecution has, like I said, not said what they're going to do next. You know, they could decide to just drop the whole thing. There's, you know, multiple options that they have. I don't know if it'll be interesting to hear if there's anything else that comes of this before that November 2nd hearing that makes that kind of a moot point. You know, if there's plea deal discussions going on, if they come to some sort of, you know, agreement, if that's even what's going on. Again, Reddington, her attorney, would not say one way or the other whether he'd been talking to them about a possible plea deal.
0: And is Lindsey Clancy still being detained?
1: Yeah, that's a good question. I'm not sure. I believe she is. I believe she is still at a psychiatric hospital. That is where she has been. I mean, I think if she had been released, I believe that would have been, you know, that would have been front page news.
2: Of course.
1: If she had been released. I'm assuming she is still where she's been held.
0: And I guess that's the reason I'm asking that question, is because is this possibly a play for her release from that psychiatric facility? Because if they say there's no evidence, you know, then how can they possibly continue to detain her in the psychiatric facility?
1: Yeah, good question.
0: Tanya J. Powers, Fox News Radio, always great to talk with you. Thanks so much.
1: Sure, thank you.
0: 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Stocks closed lower yesterday as Treasury yields hit fresh multi-year highs. Bank shares slid, with Goldman Sachs, JPMorgan Chase, and Bank of America among those leading the decline, accompanying a sharp drop in the Conference Board's Consumer Confidence Index for September. The Dow Jones Industrial losing 131 points yesterday to close at 51,349. The S&P 500 fell 12 points. The Nasdaq lost 22.
3: Jacksonville's Morning News in Depth. News that affects your wallet.
0: Smart ring maker Aura is delaying its plans to go public. The company had been looking to raise more than $2 billion and start trading on the Nasdaq today. But now Aura says it's putting the IPO on hold because of uncertainty in the market, despite what it says is strong demand. Disney conducting another round of layoffs. Several reports say the company laid off hundreds of employees on Tuesday for the third time since CEO Josh D'Amaro took over that role in March. Human resources and tech were the hardest hit departments this time around. A new ranking says the public university that gives students the best return on their investment is Georgia Tech. The Princeton Review releasing its annual list ranking the top 50 best value colleges. And for the fourth year in a row, Georgia Tech took the top spot among public schools with a score of 95 out of 99. Schools are measured on financial aid offerings, overall college costs, and of course, academic rating. Number two on the best value list is the University of Virginia. Number three is the University of North Carolina at Chapel Hill. McDonald's is testing a new advertising network, Tammy Trujillo reports.
4: The pilot is underway at 450 company-owned U.S. locations, with ads appearing on drive-through menu boards after customers' orders. The company says the McDonald's media network could expand to self-service kiosks and other screens, with a goal of generating $1 billion in revenue. McDonald's is following retailers like Amazon and Walmart, which already bring in billions from digital advertising. The move comes as McDonald's plans to invest $8.5 billion through 2036 to modernize restaurants and expand its technology. I'm Tammy Trujillo.
3: 104.5 WOKV, in-depth coverage of AI and tech.
0: And the president says he and AI tech leaders are renaming artificial intelligence super intelligence. That was one of the notes Trump shared with reporters after meeting yesterday with some top tech company CEOs at the White House for an AI summit. A big player in the AI game was not at the summit, as OpenAI CEO Sam Altman was at his company's annual developer conference in San Francisco to announce a new AI product called Dots. The launch of Dots comes after OpenAI paused development on some of its internal models following some reported hacking incidents. With some local headlines now, here is our very own Chase Bunker in the WOKV newsroom.
5: Speaking of tech, you've probably seen license plate readers bagged and zip-tied, but not yet taken down. Well, today's the deadline for Florida agencies to take down license plate readers and flock cameras.
2: Agencies like JSO says this technology has helped them solve 135 major crimes and helped find missing people. But others say it's also led to innocent people being falsely arrested, like Florida woman Lindsay Isaac, who spent 13 days in jail.
5: Action News Jax's Jessica Salinas reports locals she spoke with say that they feel like agencies will just use another form of surveillance once the cameras are gone. If the equipment isn't removed today, FDOT will take over the removal process. New plans for a Duval County elementary school. The district has made several changes after hearing community concerns surrounding Venetia Elementary.
6: Temecula Country Club traffic. We have Navy traffic going up and down Roosevelt Boulevard. We have accidents on Roosevelt Boulevard all the time.
5: Because the capacity has changed, so has the amount of money it'll take to fund the school. The budget went from about $170 million to under $49 million. The revised plan will go before the school board for a vote in November. The city of St. Augustine gives its update on affordable housing inventory. A recently released document says it has none.
7: Land discussed in 2022 and 2023 aren't suitable for affordable housing, but doesn't say why. It goes on to explain that all recent land purchased by the city has been designated as open land for conservation.
5: Ben Becker reports a program in Jacksonville allows surplus property to be used for affordable housing projects. 14 properties were set aside for the project back in June. A former behavioral health assistant at Middleburg High School is facing child porn charges.
8: The Clay Sheriff's Office executed a search warrant at a home in Fleming Island. They later arrested 36-year-old Robert Ron III. The Sheriff's Office saying that Ron previously worked as a behavioral health assistant at Middle High School from August 2021 through February 2022 and volunteered to assist the football team. Deputies also believe that he coached or volunteered for youth football teams in Nassau County and Tallahassee areas. Greg Rhodes, 104.5 WOKV.
5: A new Florida law taking effect tomorrow will make it easier for police to classify someone as a gang member. Chandler Morgan explains.
9: Police will be able to identify someone as a gang member based off of what they post on social media. Being seen with known gang members or having a parent or guardian who is one can also earn someone that classification. Police call the changes to the state's gang laws a sign of the times.
10: We're moving on into the future times where everything is done online. I know the law says you only need two criteria, but we try to get as many as we can, knowing that when we go to court, a lot of those things are going to get tossed out or it's going to get argued.
9: Police say being labeled as a gang member doesn't automatically make someone's criminal charges more serious, but if prosecutors can prove the crime was committed to benefit the gang, state law allows tougher penalties.
5: A three-year stadium agreement for the Tax Slayer Gator Bowl is moving forward.
7: The current deal expired in March. This new agreement lets the Gator Bowl use Everbank Stadium through 2028. The city of Jacksonville says they typically have six-year agreements, but they're downplaying if the game's in jeopardy.
11: Not going anywhere, but we just want to be smart with how we move forward to make sure that it's the best structure of a deal for the Gator Bowl and the city of Jacksonville.
7: The city says the shorter deal gives both sides time to evaluate logistics and potential costs in the new stadium.
5: Ben Becker says next year's game will be held in Gainesville during construction of Everbank Stadium. The Gator Bowl has been played since 1946. A Grammy Award-winning artist's legacy is helping local students play their own tunes.
12: Riverside High School students were gifted more than $38,000 worth of new musical instruments thanks to the Kofi Day of Service, a nationwide initiative that honors Kofi Bernbridge, who died in 2019. Burbridge was the founding member of the Tedeschi Trucks, a band that formed in Jacksonville. They put out a call to action, asking fans to donate to the foundation that is still paying off in the initiative's sixth year.
5: That's Tanika Hughes reporting. And the University of Florida researchers are helping to tackle the Burmese python problem in the Everglades. A new study looks at the age, size, and reproductive potential to determine which snake removals could have the biggest impact. Researchers say large reproductive females are especially important because they have a greater potential to drive population growth. The goal is to help wildlife managers use limited resources to target the pythons that matter most.
3: Jacksonville's Morning News in Depth. Your health matters.
0: New research showing lower cognitive test scores could mean an increased risk of stroke for older adults. The study published in the Journal of the American Heart Association shows lower overall thinking ability tied to an 86% higher chance of a stroke. Lower memory scores were linked to a 68% higher risk. The study looked at the risk of first-time stroke in thousands of people ages 60 and older and compared cognitive test scores with later stroke incidents. And there's a possible breakthrough in the obesity drug race. Data released this week from a blockbuster phase 3 trial reveals Eli Lilly's experimental drug retatrutide helped patients lose up to 25% of their body weight. Dubbed a triple agonist, the treatment outperforms traditional GLP-1s by targeting three separate metabolic hormones simultaneously. And members of the American Kratom Association preparing to address the recent deaths of two Ole Miss students later today. Madison Scarpino reporting from Oxford, Mississippi.
13: The American Kratom Association leaders are traveling from Virginia down here to Oxford, Mississippi today. They're very upset that local law enforcement classified what was found at the scene as kratom when they say it was, quote, not kratom at all. Local law enforcement said packaged kratom sold from a retail store was found, but newly filed court documents reveal a lot more specifics. The docs showed photos of what officials believe is kratom or a kratom-like substance on Robert String's nightstand and Aiden Hamilton's dresser. In the affidavit, a narcotics agent said the ingredients of the chewable tablets include MGM-15, which is chemically manipulated and highly potent. Even the American Kratom Association says that is dangerous and deadly.
0: The press conference is expected to begin around 11 o'clock this morning. What was once a major Pacific hurricane is causing a flood threat in the central U.S. Polo is centered over northern Mexico, but its remnants are heading toward the plains in the Midwest, where up to 5 inches of rain is possible today. In the Northeast, a massive cleanup effort still underway in areas hard hit by this past weekend's nor'easter. And Pentagon Chief Pete Hegseth expected to announce deep cuts to the senior officer ranks. Reports say Hegseth will call for a 20% reduction to the number of positions reserved for admirals and generals at the Pentagon during his State of the Force address today at the Quantico, Virginia Marine Corps base. And a former contestant on American Idol has been convicted of murdering his wife. An Ohio jury found Caleb Flynn guilty of killing his wife, Ashley, in their home near Dayton earlier this year. Flynn had been a contestant on American Idol back in 2013, but was cut from the show early in the competition. And a new report claims Sean Diddy Combs, convicted of transporting people across state lines for sexual encounters, is living the high life in federal prison in New Jersey. NBC News is reporting that, according to sources, Diddy has paid fellow inmates to cook him special meals, clean for him, make his bed, and give him massages.
14: Those sources say the money flows from people outside prison to the commissary accounts of those inmates performing the services. Multiple sources said Diddy has used contraband cell phones to scroll Instagram.
0: NBC's Chloe Melas reports the sources also say Combs uses the phone to view nude and sexually explicit messages and has access to recreational antidepressants and booze smuggled in by guards, among other contraband privileges. A spokesperson for Combs says the media is portraying, quote, ordinary prison life as news. Citadel CEO Ken Griffin announcing a record-shattering $3 billion gift to Carnegie Mellon University. The historic donation, which is the largest individual gift in higher education history, will pour $2 billion into building a brand new 35-acre Carnegie Mellon campus in Miami's Wynwood neighborhood, slated to open for students in 2028. And actor Chad Lowe and producer Kim Painter's daughter, Fiona Lowe, has died at the age of 13. In a statement, the Lowe family said, "We are deeply heartbroken by the loss of our beloved Fiona and remembered her as a loving young girl who was smart, creative, and loved to dance." The statement also asks anyone who is struggling with mental health to reach out to the 988 Suicide and Crisis Lifeline. Fiona was the second of Lowe and Painter's daughters, with their eldest 17-year-old Mabel and their youngest 10-year-old Nixie. And a Supreme Court justice recusing himself from a major climate change lawsuit set for oral arguments next week. Tanya J. Powers has more.
15: An announcement from the clerk of the Supreme Court says that Justice Samuel Alito will no longer take part in a case that could affect similar climate change legal fights across the country. ExxonMobil and Suncor Energy won a Colorado lawsuit seeking damages from the oil companies for the effects of climate change tossed out. While Alito does not own stock in either company, he does hold stock in two other oil companies and some energy sector firms, according to his financial disclosure report. In January, Alito also recused himself from a case involving fossil fuel companies at the last minute. Supreme Court ethics rules adopted in 2023 leave it up to the justices about when to recuse from cases.
0: 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You can also enter for a chance to win the WOKV payroll payout. Your next chance is coming up around 10 o'clock this morning. And until then, we'll take on the topics no one else is talking about. On the other side of the break, we'll celebrate a Jacksonville champion now setting her eyes on the Olympics. And we'll go in depth with a foreign leader fighting for his country in exile and discuss his take on the years-old Mulan controversy. WOKV News Time, 8:52.
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1: 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He was at the intersection. He could not see the sight lines or see the traffic because of the overgrown vegetation. 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
2: Heading in from St. Johns County on 95 northbound, you'll pass by a right shoulder crash before County Road 210, then delays closer to downtown between Bay Meadows and Emerson. We're also still seeing slowdowns on the West Beltway southbound crossing the Buckman Bridge, as well as 10 eastbound in from the west side. And if you're on the East Beltway northbound, you have a couple of broken down vehicles to watch out for, one before Bay Meadows and another one if you're exiting onto Monument.
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4: A fight in the cockpit and military jets scrambling. Alert on board a passenger plane in the Middle East. Jonathan Savage reports.
5: Fly Dubai Flight 1073 was en route from Dubai to Tel Aviv, Israel, when the incident happened. It transmitted emergency alert signals around 2 hours after takeoff, including one that indicates unlawful interference. A regional official says a fight broke out in the cockpit, apparently involving the pilots. A second official confirming Israel scrambled warplanes, fearing an aircraft carrying dozens of Israelis might be hijacked. The plane made an emergency landing in Saudi Arabia. And all on board are reported safe. The Israeli government says it's working to bring passengers home.
4: And the Trump administration used money intended for Customs and Border Protection to fund television ads featuring President Trump. That is according to a federal official and Republican lawmakers. The ads, which resemble Trump campaign spots, have drawn bipartisan criticism over the use of taxpayer dollars. Senate Majority Leader John Thune says he likes the message but believes taxpayers should not be footing the bill. Republican Senator Susan Collins says the money came from border security funding included in last year's spending package, bypassing the usual appropriations process. Atlanta has been chosen as the first stop for the Olympic torch relay ahead of the 2028 Summer Games in Los Angeles. The LA Games will be the first Summer Olympics in the United States since Atlanta hosted back in 1996. The torch relay will visit all 50 states over the course of 3 months, leading up to the opening ceremony on July 14th, 2028 in Los Angeles. A new report finds the cost of detaining someone at Alligator Alcatraz was much higher than it was at other facilities.
6: Government Accountability Office investigators found the costs per detainee were almost three times higher at Alligator Alcatraz than standard ICE facilities. The report also found the state did not have a contract with the federal government to operate the facility. I'm Will Taylor, 104.5 WOKV.
4: And the Supreme Court making it easier to deport some immigrants to countries that aren't their own. Scott Carr reports.
7: On Tuesday, the High Court granted an emergency request from the Trump administration, blocking a lower court's ruling that had said such deportations are unlawful, saying the immigrants affected are not given a chance to raise concerns over safety risks before they're sent to countries to which they have no ties. In Tuesday's order, the Supreme Court said it would hear arguments on the case in December and then issue a definitive ruling.
4: California is pulling the plug on a controversial new law enforcement tool that packs a powerful punch. Phil Farrar has details.
8: Governor Newsom signed a law banning all officers in the state, including federal, from using gloves that deliver painful electric shocks to subdue people. The ban takes effect next year and directly blocks a $17 million federal plan to outfit ICE agents with the devices. Newsom says he was concerned about health and safety. Critics say the state is unconstitutionally stripping lawmen of a powerful de-escalation tool.
4: A new champion has been crowned during the annual Fat Bear Week. Chase Bunker, I know you're very excited about this story. The contest is held at this time each year at Alaska's Katmai National Park, where bears bulk up on salmon from the Brooks River ahead of the long winter. This year's winner, Chase, any guesses?
9: I mean, I already know the answer, but I mean, that's not as fun. So,
4: would you have predicted?
9: I would not have predicted this winner. I will tell you that right now.
4: So the winner was a 20-year-old male bear named Backpack, who has grown up to 1,200 pounds.
9: He is a big old boy and as the kids say, he is thick, T-H-I-C-C, thick. By the way, if you go to Google right now and you type in Fat Bear Week, you see like a nice little fun little animated version of Backpack with animated salmon that you can just click on and it just happens to fall into his mouth.
10: Be careful where you go with some of those search

0: terms? And did anybody take a look at the Poly Market platforms to see which bear was favored in that, since gambling seems to be a new popular pastime on those Poly Market deals?
1: Do you know?
0: I don't. I was just curious.
1: I think it's interesting, and we're at an interesting point in our society where we talk on a regular basis about gambling. And we do acknowledge that gambling is a challenge for many families, and we do urge responsible gambling. But I don't know what the odds were on Poly Market.
0: All I know is somewhere out there, somebody's Poly Market bet was just right.
1: Sadly, there was also a Poly Market bet, or still is.
2: Hold on, we need to sit and like enjoy that. That's a great joke.
0: Thank you. I have a zinger every once in a while.
2: So good. Anyway, you can continue with your show.
1: Sadly, another topic on Poly Market is the disappearance, related to the disappearance of Nancy Guthrie. Police in Arizona say a potential new ransom note in her kidnapping is not credible. Mark Mayfield has that story.
3: The Pima County Sheriff's Department released a statement on Tuesday. The mother of Today Show co-host Savannah Guthrie was abducted from her Tucson area home in early February, sparking a massive search alongside several unconfirmed and fraudulent demands. Officials have declined to release details regarding the contents of the latest note. Police said they will continue to review reported messages for credibility.
4: It has been more than 20 years since an American woman won the International Laser Class Association, ILCA, 6 Women's World Championship, and it has now happened. I am so grateful to welcome Charlotte Rose, Jacksonville University class of 22, and her coach, JU head sailing coach John Faudre, with me today. Thank you both so much for being here, and congratulations to both of you.
5: Thank you so much.
4: Coach, did you know that Charlotte was destined for greatness?
6: Yes, I did know that before she started. I had been following her career, as a youth sailor, and then obviously once she got here and was a 2-time national champion and podiumed all 4 years at the national championship, I knew the sky was the limit for her, and I knew her work ethic and how competitive she was. So I knew this day would come.
4: He says so humbly, Charlotte. Meanwhile, you did all the work. Let's first talk about your career at JU. Why did you decide to go to JU? What did you study there?
5: Did
4: you study or did you just sail the whole time?
5: I did study there. I wish I could have just gotten my degree in sailing. That would have been super fun. But yeah, I got my degree in kinesiology and an undergrad in minor in psychology. And that was really cool. And got to, kinesiology is sports science. So it was really cool to do that and study there. I guess initially why I went to JU is, I didn't know much about college sailing. I'm from Houston, Texas, and there's not much sailing going on here, especially like high school sailing and going into college sailing. And I guess I was not like a very big fish at the time, but obviously John saw a lot of potential in me, and I didn't really care like how big the school was. And honestly, yeah, when I came and visited JU for the first time, I think it was 2017, like fall 2017, I just fell in love with the campus. And yeah, and I remember having a conversation with John, and I always wanted to follow the Olympics and go to the Olympics one day and the Olympic campaign. And I kind of told John, I was like, well, I'm gonna choose laser sailing over college sailing, just so you know. And he was like, okay, that's fine. And he was like probably one of the only coaches that I spoke to that was super supportive. And yeah, I just wanted to sail and see what college sailing was like, and to sail in Florida and not have to wear a dry suit. I think I wore a dry suit, which is like for really cold weather, once in my 4 years of college sailing. So it was really, really nice. Yeah, I really enjoyed my time at JU, and John was really great as a coach.
4: So a couple of steps back, how did you get involved in sailing then as a younger person?
5: Houston is about an hour away from the water, like the Gulf of Mexico, or like Galveston Bay area. And my dad's friend got us into like weekend sailing on bigger boats. So like my family and I would just like go on the weekends and spend time on the water. And I really enjoyed it. I actually used to, we had like a little dinghy that came with the, it was like a Catalina 32. And it came with like a tiny like dinghy boat. And I used to row around the harbor. It wasn't sailing, it was just rowing, but I just really enjoyed doing that. And my parents signed me up for Learn to Sail summer camp at one of the yacht clubs that were, that's down in Houston. Yeah, I learned to sail and did some competitions throughout Texas, and then moved into the Ilka 6 when I was about 13, which is half my life I've been sailing that boat, and kind of just took off and didn't realize the route that it would take me. And I've always wanted to go to the Olympics since I was a kid. So sailing was just one of those, one of the sports that I picked, and it worked out. So yeah.
4: Coach, you talked about the difference between college sailing and laser sailing. For those who have no idea anything sailing related, myself included, what is the distinction between college sailing and laser sailing?
6: Yeah, so the laser Ilka is a single-handed boat, one person. And we do sail that in college, but primarily we sail double-handed boats, two people per boat. There, it's a little bit different of a game. Charlotte was used to sailing by herself and competing only for herself and then joining a team. Just like any other team sport, all of a sudden becomes, you know, more about the team than the individual. And then also learning how to work with another person in the boat and communicate and those sort of interpersonal relationships. It's one of those things that's like same but different, right? Indoor volleyball versus beach volleyball, you know, same game, but just slightly different. And so she had primarily done the single-handed stuff, the laser stuff. And, you know, so it was, I'm sure, a little bit of a transition for her, but it didn't really take a whole lot to get her, you know, focused on the college side of things. And she was able to, like she said earlier, she was able to do both at the same time. And we were, the whole university was really supportive of her Olympic aspirations. And, you know, so when she did travel, you know, outside of college with the U.S. sailing team at the time, you know, the whole university, professors all the way up to the president of the university were supportive of that for her.
4: So the Ilka 6 took place in Ireland, and the last American woman to win the event was Paige Raley in 2005. Charlotte, that must have felt pretty great.
5: Yeah, it was a really great feeling. I think for everyone that sails the Ilka 6, or I guess in the entire sailing world, to win a world championship is a pretty big deal. And especially for, you know, every season of campaigning, we have a world championship that happens every year. It doesn't happen in the same place. They move it every single year. And I would say the world championships, either the hardest or even the second hardest compared to the Olympic Games, the hardest event to win for the Ilka 6 class. So compared to college sailing, so the Ilka 6, we do like each race is about 40 minutes long. And the event carries over for around 6 days, whereas college sailing is usually only over a weekend, unless it's the national championship, which is 4 days. And they do 20-minute races and I think 18 total. And then at the national championships, they do 32 races total. So quite a big change, I'd say, from the like your previous question, from doing a lot longer races over a longer period of time, compared to more like sprint races for a short amount of time.
4: And I'm certain that they don't move the event just so that the organizers have a different venue every year. They must also do that so that you don't ever get accustomed to the same waterway and the same style. Is that accurate?
5: Yeah, I would say each year there is a bid. So people that like, there are people around the world that want to, you know, host the world championship. But I think, yeah, it is good to have it in a different location every year, just because definitely keeps people on their toes. Like this year, we had it in Dunleary Island, which I had never gone before, but it is a pretty difficult venue in Dublin Bay. And then, you know, last year we were in Qingdao, China, which is a very far, you know, like very far away place. We had super light wind, a lot of current. Next year we'll be in Fortaleza, Brazil. And then the year after that we'll be in New Zealand. So very interesting places to sail.
4: What was the moment that you knew you were going to be victorious? Was there a moment when you...
5: I think so. Our final series, we do two races that are 20 minutes long. And I think after the first race, I think I remember I had a 5-point spread and I had a really good race. I finished second the first final series, and the second place woman, the Belgian woman, finished sixth. And so I kind of knew I had like, they said it on the live footage where it was like one hand on the trophy. And so I kind of knew it, but I didn't want to jinx it. And so I just went into the last race and tried to sail the best I could. And I think I was kind of in shock when I finished, because I stopped and you could hear in the live footage, like, did I win? Which, like, everyone's like, oh my God, yeah, you did win. And I was like, oh my gosh. Like, and I think I was just super, super happy. You know, I took a lot of confidence going into the last day. I think other than one day I held on to the yellow bib, which is you wear a yellow bib if you're in first place. And then the only day that I didn't wear the yellow bib was because I was in second place. So I had a really strong week of sailing, and I took a lot of confidence going into the last day, and just had to finish it off really. So I'm really proud about that.
4: You deserve all of the praise that you are receiving. Coach, does this now become a recruiting tool for Jacksonville University?
6: It definitely helps. You know, with Charlotte coming here was a huge boost in recruiting for us, but definitely this world championship. Yeah, I would imagine, you know, anytime people see the type of athlete that Charlotte is to come out of Little Jacksonville, you know, Little Jacksonville University and the team here, you know, it sort of elevates our game for sure.
4: Coach John Faudre and Charlotte Rose, thank you so much. And congratulations again. Well earned, well deserved. And what do we say, best of luck? How, what is the sailing term for best of luck?
5: Yeah, I guess best of luck, or no one says break a leg. I think it's just best of luck.
6: No, I don't think we want to say break a leg.
4: Thank you so much.
5: Yeah, thanks for having
6: Thank you.
5: Me.
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9: A very warm and humid day today. A 7 on the WOKV weather meter. Mix of clouds and sun and an isolated brief shower. A high of 89. Partly cloudy tonight in the low 70s and partly sunny tomorrow with a few showers. Your Thursday high again reaches the upper 80s. And then Friday will be partly cloudy. A few showers develop, a rumble of thunder with a high of 88. The weekend then will be very warm and muggy with a mix of clouds and sun. There will be scattered showers and a few thunderstorms each day and highs between 85 and 90 degrees. I'm Chief Meteorologist Mike Burrish. Join me today beginning at 5 p.m. on CBS 47 and Fox 30 Action News Jax.
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10: There's a broken down truck causing solid backups. The East Beltway northbound before Bay Meadows, the broken down truck is blocking the left lane. It's solid on 9B or the new I-795 northbound from Phillips Highway to the East Beltway. A crash on MLK Parkway northbound at I-95's block in the right lane. That's
8: WOKV.
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15: Salih Hudaydar is the foreign affairs minister of the East Turkestan government in exile. He joins us now. Thank you so much for being here.
26: Thank you for having me.
15: Let's start with the very beginning. What does it mean to be a minister in exile?
26: Well, a government in exile is essentially a political body that represents a territory or a nation that is either under occupation or under a different regime other than, you know, what the people want. Our country was occupied by the People's Republic of China, well, invaded by the People's Republic of China 77 years ago, almost 77 years ago, this October 12th of 1949. So it's almost been 77 years. Then our government was overthrown. The East Turkestan Republic was overthrown on December 22nd, 1949, almost 2 months later. And many of our leaders were killed. Our top leaders were killed in a so-called plane crash orchestrated by the Soviet Union. Many other senior military and political leaders were assassinated by the Soviet Union as well. And the Chinese government then purged numerous other thousands of our other leaders. And the remaining leaders, they were fled into Central Asia, where they tried to establish a government in exile. But because, again, those countries were unwilling to host a government in exile, it was known as the East Turkestan National Committee. We also reach out to countries that, you know, have, you know, tense relations with China in hopes that, you know, they will take more actions to kind of like support our plight and our cause.
15: Would you consider Ukraine to be one of those countries?
26: So, yes, Ukraine is one of those countries. Our situation in many ways is kind of similar in the sense that, you know, both nations were occupied by foreign powers. Of course, Ukraine has the international support. It has been able to effectively resist due to the international support that has been given. We've, you know, had recognition of the genocide partially by members by the Ukraine parliament. So we have engagements with Ukraine as well.
15: You have a particular interest in the visit of Chinese President Xi Jinping to the White House this past week. Talk a little bit about the significance of that and what you expected, if anything, to see from that.
26: Well, it's very significant given that essentially these are the world's two main global powers. The United States is the leader of the free world, and China is the leader of the authoritarian world. If we look at it into different blocks, these are the two main powers of our time right now. The United States, back in January 19th of 2021, under the first Trump administration, recognized what China was doing against our people in East Turkestan as a genocide. And it was reaffirmed by the incoming Biden administration the United States State Department still designates it as an ongoing genocide. Even the U.S. Intelligence community, the Director of National Intelligence, they highlighted that in their report that this genocide was still ongoing. The genocide now entered its 13th year as of this May. And what we had expected is that given that the United States recognized the genocide, especially under the first Trump administration, the United States should at least openly confront that. We hope that President Trump would have openly confronted Xi Jinping to, you know, stop the genocide, to free the Uyghurs, to end the colonial occupation of our country. That's what the United States should have done. It's deeply unacceptable in any sense to meet with the leader of a genocide of a country that's committing genocide, a genocide that your government recognized. You know, if it was something that the United States didn't recognize and they met with him, that would have been a different thing. But you recognized the genocide, and it's spearheaded by Xi Jinping, and it's still ongoing. And you're meeting with their leaders, and you're not saying anything about the genocide. That's deeply unacceptable. It's against American values, against American principles, against even American laws.
15: Minister Hudaier, you used the past tense when you said recognized. Does the United States no longer recognize it as genocide, or is it silent on the issue?
26: No, the U.S., as of the last time the United States, you know, highlighted on an official, like a high level, that this is an ongoing genocide, was in the Office of Director of National Intelligence report and the State Department. It's still recognized. The U.S. still recognizes it as an ongoing genocide. Definitely, members of Congress regularly and periodically highlight that genocide is still ongoing. It's just that the United States has not been talking about it as much, especially under the second Trump administration. We had hoped, you know, many Uyghurs, East Turkestanis, we were very optimistic that, you know, a second Trump administration would be meaning more concrete support for us, and it would be meaning, you know, more tougher policies, stances against China. But to our dismay, we have not seen that. Our biggest supporter in the United States Congress was then Senator Marco Rubio, now Secretary of State. He was the one who spearheaded the Uyghur Policy Act of 2018, or 2020, but it was initiated in 2018. He spearheaded, you know, even, you know, U.S. recognition efforts to recognize the genocide, efforts to sanction Chinese officials and entities. And then now he's Secretary of State. He has not even uttered our people's name. He has not even talked about this. And this is a major shift in U.S. policy from the first Trump administration to the second Trump administration. And to quite frankly, it's disgraceful.
15: When was your government's last conversation with Marco Rubio?
26: I mean, that was during when he was senator. Say that was definitely during when he was senator. After he became, you know, Secretary of State, our engagements with the State Department pretty much, you could say, got to a standstill. Not as responsive as before. Quite sad, to be honest.
15: So for those who don't know a little bit of history, how many people were talking about, I believe that the Uyghur people, the population is between 11.5 to 12 million at current. Is that accurate?
26: So that is what the Chinese government officially claims on paper. We believe.
15: What did you say?
26: We definitely contest that. We don't believe that's true.
15: My guest is Foreign Affairs Minister of the East Turkestan Government in Exile, Salih Hudaier. Let's go back for just one second. You said they're radicalizing them. Time Magazine, other publications have published the fact that some members of the Uyghurs have been radicalized, have joined ISIS, have joined other groups. What would you say to that? By some accounts, the numbers are small. By other accounts, the numbers are larger. What do you say about that? And might that be one of the reasons why Marco Rubio has been hesitant to engage more?
26: No, that's the excuse. Because again, China has to have a justification. So how are you going to justify committing genocide against a people? How are you going to justify the mass internment of millions of people in concentration camps? China, because majority of our people are Muslim, says that it's fighting against terrorism. 2 months later, this was February 2012, 2 months later in April 2012, Erdogan visits China to discuss again trade and Syria, cooperation in Syria. And then at that time, you have the, by that time, China has already put up the, you know, surveillance systems to where you can't even go from one town to another without getting special permission. But somehow 20,000 Uyghurs magically evaded police checkpoints, evaded and somehow evaded the security checks and ended up in, you know, Southeast Asia, where Turkey became the guarantor or the rescuer and gave them fake passport or real passports and rescued these refugees, brought them into Turkey and bust them into Syria, where they were then forced into, you know, different jihadist groups there, including, you know, the groups that are now, you know, under the current Turkish, I mean, the current Syrian government. Some of them, you know, were forced into ISIS, and they created propaganda saying that, you know, we will, you know, make China bleed with, you know, flow like a river of blood, this and that. And China used that as the justification.
15: Turkey, so you're not denying that some members of the community have been radicalized, much like the United States have been radicalized.
26: No, of course they have been radicalized. But again, this is part of a joint Chinese and Turkish intelligence operation.
15: Minister Hudayr, this is a lot of information to digest for the average person who, quite frankly, didn't even know about the existence of the Uyghur population. Talk about the genocide for just a minute, because obviously the official line in China is that much of the Uyghur population resides, and I'm going to pronounce this incorrectly, so I'm counting on you to correct my pronunciation, the Xinjiang Uyghur Autonomous Region.
26: For decades, the U.S. did support, you know, unofficially, and it continued to refer to us as Turkestan. But then in 1971, you have, you know, Nixon administration cozying up to China. 1972, China and the U.S. established diplomatic relations. So the United States, obviously, China's first demand is you're not ever going to mention East Turkestan ever again. And so that's why Xinjiang became normalized.
15: I will say that you were correct in your initial statement. The Department of Defense, even the Trump administration, is not, unless they officially change it through an act of Congress, it is still the Department of Defense and not the Department of War. So you were correct when you initially said that. And you're correct in what you're saying about how the U.S. characterized the situation with the Uyghurs. This is from the Bureau of International Labor Affairs, from the U.S. Department of Labor, on the U.S. Department of Labor's website. There's an article, blog post, that says, it's titled Institutionalized Oppression, Forced Labor Programs Targeting Uyghurs and Other Minorities in the Xinjiang Uyghur Autonomous Region in China. And after of reading this at the end, it says, this business advisory, the UFLPA strategy, and the list of goods produced by child labor or forced labor, and iLab's supply chain due diligence tool for businesses are practical guides for raising awareness and addressing this issue. With such severe and well-documented widespread abuses, it is important that the world remain vigilant with respect to labor and goods linked to the XUAR and employ reasonable measures to guard against complicity in these violations. You and I both know what's going on at these internment camps, but for our listeners, tell us in your words what is happening and why you're characterizing them as concentration camps.
26: You can find it on Time magazine, or probably the Foreign Policy magazine, if I remember. It's one of the two. 48 reasons that get you sent to a concentration camp. Having communication with anyone overseas is one of the reasons why you have to be, quote, re-educated, and why you get thrown in a concentration camp. If you are under 65 and you have a beard, you're an extremist. You have to be thrown into a concentration camp. If you believe in any form of religion, not just Islam, any form of religion, you are an extremist. You have to be thrown into a concentration camp. If you work out, If you're a man and you're working out, you must be planning to rebel against the Chinese state. You're a potential terrorist. You have to be, quote, re-educated. You get thrown into a concentration camp. If you, you know, ever traveled overseas, you've engaged with overseas terrorists. Even if you came to the United States, China lists the United States as an enemy country. So you visited the enemy country. You are an agent of the enemy country. You have to be re-educated. These are one of the many reasons. If you had more than two kids, you know, you have to go to concentration camp. If you refuse, because they sent Chinese government officials, 2.2 million Chinese officials, to live in our homes with us, to sleep with us, to eat with us, to monitor us and to grade us. So if a Chinese military officer or soldier comes and they're like, they like your 16-year-old daughter, and they're like, you know what? I want to do something to your 16-year-old daughter. If you refuse, if you try to stop them, you're a terrorist. You're an extremist. You have to be thrown into a concentration camp. They are engaging in the systematic rape of our women through so-called, you know, the Western media and other outlets. You know, they whitewash it as, oh, these are forced marriages. No, they're not forced marriages. They're systematic rape of our women, state-sponsored rape. That's what it is, because we can't stop that. Our men are in prison. Our women are left alone. So if you refuse to marry a Chinese man, if you say, I don't want to marry him, you're an extremist. You get thrown into the camp, and your family is going to be punished furthermore, remaining relatives of yours. So this is what's happening. They're sterilizing a large portion of our population, of our women. And then our young women, they are forcing them, you know, they're systematically raping them through forced marriages and essentially trying to breed us out. Experts warn that just this policy in itself, just the forced abortion policy, would result in, you know, our decline of our population by 4.5 million in the next two decades alone. The Chinese government, its own state media, reported that they prevented the births of 3.7 million of our people since 1989 to 2009 in the course of 30 years. So our people are being killed. The Western media for the longest time falsely portrayed us as Chinese Muslims, even though we are not racially Chinese or Asian in that matter. We're an Indo-European people. We have no racial, ethnic, or any even physical feature-wise. We do not look Chinese at all. But people don't know that, because all they've heard us about is Chinese Uyghurs, Chinese Muslims. So they think, oh, these are Chinese people. So they believe this propaganda, and they, you know, sing and dance, and they're like, oh, everything's fine. Everything is a lie. You know, see, we're singing and dancing. If we were facing a genocide, would we be singing and dancing? And those are Chinese people dressed up as us, not our own people.
15: We are speaking with Foreign Affairs Minister of the East Turkestan Government in Exile, Minister Salih Hudayar. I did want to ask you about the Mulan controversy. To the point that none of this is happening in a vacuum, people know that this is going on. People know that there are internment camps. They may not know, in all fairness, what is happening inside of them, but they know that they exist.
26: Yes. So the Mulan controversy is that, one, the movie was, parts of the movie was filmed in East Turkestan.
15: And we're talking about the live action.
26: Yeah, movie. The live action movie was filmed in East Turkestan. And specifically, it was filmed, you know, in close proximity to those concentration camps. The filming site, you would have to, the highway that leads you to the filming site, if you look on both sides, you would have seen the concentration camps. Very visible. And, you know, Disney decided to film it there. Another thing is the story of Mulan itself. So if you remember, why are those, quote, evil people, the Huns, why are they rebelling against China? Why are they rebelling against the emperor? If you remember, he said, the Hun leader, he says, you know, the emperor killed my family. They imprisoned us. They enslaved us. the Huns are the Uyghurs. That our ancestors are the Huns. So this is that. They're trying to propagandize that, trying to justify that. So for us,
15: but there's a line in the animated movie, defeat the Huns.
26: Yeah. So, there's a line in the animated movie, defeat the Huns, but in military bases across East Turkestan, there's a word from from a Chinese general in the ninth century, which states, eat the flesh and drink the blood of the Huns. That's written across military facilities, bases across East Turkestan. And that is exactly what they are doing, because for thousands of years, you know, the reason China built the Great Wall, many people assume, oh, it was to keep out the Huns. No, China built the Great Wall after occupying territories that belonged to the Huns and then built the walls around them.
15: Aside from renewed recognition by Secretary of State Marco Rubio, what are you looking for right now?
26: So essentially what we're looking for is real accountability for China's crimes, for China's genocide, both by the U.S. and the international community, raising our issue at the U.N., not just as an internal human rights problem, but addressing the real root, which is Chinese colonization and occupation, countering that, affirming, support for our right to self-determination, reverting back to calling our country by its true name, East Turkestan, and not by the Chinese name Xinjiang.
5: 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On the other side of the break, experts say don't be fooled by the cool temperatures. Mosquitoes continuing to thrive. WOKV News Time, 9:46.
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8: A very warm and humid day today, a 7 on the WOKV weather meter, mix of clouds and sun and an isolated brief shower, a high of 89. Partly cloudy tonight in the low 70s and partly sunny tomorrow with a few showers. Your Thursday high again reaches the upper 80s. And then Friday will be partly cloudy. A few showers develop, a rumble of thunder with a high of 88. The weekend then will be very warm and muggy with a mix of clouds and sun. There will be scattered showers and a few thunderstorms each day and highs between 85 and 90 degrees. I'm Chief Meteorologist Mike Burrish. Join me today beginning at 5 p.m. on CBS 47 and Fox 30 Action News Jax.
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10: A lot of broken down vehicles. On the East Beltway northbound, a broken down truck before Bay Meadows has the left lane blocked and it's heavy through there. On the West Beltway southbound at Roosevelt, a broken down car. And on the north side, a broken down car 95 southbound between Airport Road and the Beltway. A broken down car JTB eastbound at the ramp from Belfort. That's traffic. I'm Beverly Bentley Steele.
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5: The opening bell is brought to you by Guarding Your Nest Egg with Mike Lester. You can find them at guardingyournestegg.com. Wall Street opening with stocks higher this morning. This comes following the U.S. economic data, which showed inflation slowed last month. The personal consumption expenditures price index for August increased at a 3.4% annual rate. Meanwhile, payroll processor ADP reports private job creation increased in September following a brief slowdown. At the opening bell, all three major averages are in the green. Homeland Security warning about a Central American migrant caravan that crossed into Mexico and is moving north with hopes of reaching the border with Texas. Mark Krikorian with the Center for Immigration Studies predicts we will see more of these as we get closer to election time.
18: A lot of these folks may be thinking, well, if the Democrats take one or both houses of Congress, somehow that will make it easier for them to get in.
5: DHS is sending a message to these migrants that under the leadership of President Trump, the border remains closed and the days of catch and release are over.
19: A new report finds the cost of detaining someone at Alligator Alcatraz was much higher than at other facilities.
20: The office investigators found the costs per detainee were almost three times higher at Alligator Alcatraz than standard ICE facilities. The report also found the state did not have a contract with the federal government to operate the facility. I'm Will Taylor, 104.5 WOKV.
19: A 77-year-old man convicted of killing a woman with a hammer has become the 16th person executed this year in Florida. Curtis Beasley received a fatal injection at a Florida State Prison. He was convicted of the 1995 killing of Carolyn Montford at her home south of Orlando. The Florida Supreme Court rejected appeals that executing a man of his age with cognitive decline would constitute cruel and unusual punishment. Beasley is the seventh Florida prisoner over 70 executed this year. JEA celebrates a milestone in its Miller Solar Energy Center. It's begun generating test power on the project, expected to be finished by the end of this year.
21: It is one of two solar projects when the utility invested more than $400 million in them back in 2023. We told you in 2024 when JEA officials said the projects will diversify their energy sources, which will help reduce rates for customers.
19: Action News' Jax's Tanika Hughes reports this comes as JEA announces changes on the next energy and water bills to support infrastructure needs. And the clock is ticking for local agencies to take down license plate readers from state roads. Jacksonville Sheriff T.K. Waters.
22: Well, they're going to take those down, and we're moving them as quickly as possible. But you can probably imagine they got to remove a lot. So we're going to do what we have to do. Right now they're covered, and we covered them.
19: Agencies like JSO say they have used the tech to solve 135 major crimes and find missing people. But others say it's led to false arrests. Today is the deadline for those cameras to be taken down.
5: And mosquitoes continue to thrive despite the temporary dip in temperatures with fall now here. That's the message from experts who urge Americans not to let their guard down when trying to protect from mosquito-transmitted diseases. Auburn University professor John Beckman says people should still try to get rid of any standing water on properties because that can become a breeding ground for mosquitoes. He also recommends avoiding outdoor activities at dawn and dusk and wearing long-sleeve shirts. Get ready for your chance to win $1,000 in the 10 a.m. WOKV payroll payout with more of today's top local stories coming up. 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

0: Roosevelt Boulevard all the time.
1: Because the capacity has changed, so has the amount of money it will take to fund the school. The budget went from about $170 million to under $49 million. The revised plan will go before the school board for a vote in November. A month after being found guilty in the murder of Jared Bridegain, Mario Fernandez-Saldana is pleading not guilty to child molestation charges.
2: According to the arrest report, the first incident happened between April of 2020 and April 2021 to an 8-year-old girl. She says Saldana touched her private area with his hand. The second separate incident happened reportedly less than a month after Bridegain was murdered, when the victim was staying at the home of Saldana and his wife, Shanna Gardner. The report says while the victim was sleeping, Saldana got in her bed and, quote, spooned her. His murder sentencing has been postponed. Chase Bunker, 104.5 WOKV.
1: And Pinellas County is reporting Florida's latest death linked to Vibrio vulnificus, a potentially deadly bacteria found in warm coastal and brackish waters. State health officials say the death brings the state's total this year to 5. They say there have been about 24 infections related to the flesh-eating bacteria. People can become infected by eating raw or undercooked shellfish, or when an open wound comes into contact with contaminated water. Benjamin Fredkiss, 104.5 WOKV.
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1: A 7 on the WOKV weather meter. Partly sunny, very warm and humid today with an isolated brief shower. Highs in the upper 80s. Partly cloudy tonight near 70 degrees and a partly sunny day on your Thursday with a few showers developing again. Highs in the upper 80s. Friday, partly cloudy with a few showers. A rumble of thunder possible and a high of 88. From the First Alert Weather Center, I'm Action News Jax, Chief Meteorologist Mike Burrish for 104.5 WOKV.
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2: I-95 northbound, it's stop and go from Bay Meadows Road to Emerson Street. On Butler Boulevard eastbound, watch for a broken down truck at Belfort Road. That's traffic. I'm Ron Hersey.
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4: St. Johns County leaders held a town hall to discuss proposed property tax amendment 3 and how it may impact revenues and the budget. 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A 77-year-old man convicted of killing a woman with a hammer has become the 16th person executed this year in Florida. I'm Benjamin Fritkus.
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5: Thank you. There's the Brian Kilmeade Show coming in from Midtown Manhattan, but heard around the country, around the world. We're following this attempted hijacking, it seems, of this Dubai airline, heading into Tel Aviv from the UAE. It looks like one pilot stabbed the other pilot, looked to crash the plane. Somehow, we don't know the details yet, that door was open. Somebody else was able to get in there. They call alert the emergency services, but someone was able to land the plane very skillfully in Saudi Arabia. So again, details of it, Bibi Netanyahu said or didn't say, but reportedly they told him that there's some terror activity about to take place in the next few days. We know what October 7th is. They're looking to replicate that again. Now, I know that you have to go through all these magnetometers. I know that you wonder about the other passenger next to you. Now you got to wonder about the pilot in front that didn't get proper background checks. I want to get some answers, of course. Caroline Downey is going to be joining us from National Review at the bottom of the hour. Michael Makovsky is standing by, the president and CEO of the Jewish Institute for National Security of America. Perfect guest right now. And by the way, just quick reminder, if you ever miss any of the show or portion of the show, go to youtube.com/@TheBrianKilmeadeShow. We're always posting there. Let's get to the big three.
3: Number three.
6: I think you're trying to play a waiting game. They, the Iranians, well, he's going to get pressure because of the midterm. Boy, they've got him wrong. And I think it's just, he's got him really in the right position for hopefully, as I said, that this is the first step to closure on Iran.
5: That is General Keith Kellogg. Pressure building on the Iranians as they pen a letter to the American people. Yes, us. They want us to vote out the Trump Republicans. Isn't that nice? We bring a reality check to the region and question the decision that we're making now to pull all of our troops out of Iraq. Really? Now is the time?
3: Number two.
7: What an irony that the Democratic Party that had the policies that led to sky-high inflation that imposed such a burden on the American people is now preaching to the country on how they're going to address affordability.
5: Yep, that is Dave McCormick. Midterm fact check. Wall Street Journal does the math and breaks down the Democratic economy versus the Trump policies and economy, and both sides scramble to make winning moves in the final month.
3: Number one.
8: AI, data, all of this are founded on theft.
9: We're also seeing a real challenge to whether or not democracy can survive.
10: If humans lose control over AI, it's game over.
5: Yes, thank you, Ro Khanna. AI, SI, whatever you want to call it, it's an issue in America at all levels. We're talking about it, and the titans of industry got together to regulate it voluntarily. I like the fact that the ones creating this are the ones regulating this. I'm sure they want to make a profit, but I also know they don't want to end the world. So that's my hope. And the end of the world hysteria really should stop, especially when I think it's going to go away right after Election Day. Michael Makovsky joins us now, president and CEO of the Jewish Institute. Of course, we woke up this morning to this news about a would-be hijacking of a fly Dubai passenger jet. It was from Dubai over to Israel. A pilot fight resulted in the plane dropping from 33,000 feet to 17,000 feet in a matter of seconds. Thankfully, somebody was able to level out that plane and landed successfully. Terror averted. Michael Makovsky joins us now. Michael, what are you hearing?
11: Yeah. First of all, great to see you, Brian. I mean, based on what I'm reading and so on, I think one thing hasn't come out yet, but I saw it somewhere, is that the terrorist, the guy who took over the plane, seems to have been Omani. I mean, we've seen this, I think, in a few different reports. And why that's important is Israel doesn't have normalization relations with Oman. And apparently, reportedly, the deal with Fly Dubai in Israel is that their pilots must be from countries that have normalization, that have normalized ties with Israel. So if all that is true, that this pilot was Omani, that was a breach by the Fly Dubai company.
5: Right. But just because you're Omani doesn't mean you're necessarily a suicide pilot, right? So, but then you have to wonder, too, if you have normalizations with the UAE, that's great. So now Israel can go back and forth and vacation there and vice versa, but it's not getting like going on an El Al jet. So you not only have to wonder about the passengers, now you got to worry about the pilots. We can only imagine what took place to allow that plane to land when both pilots are killing each other. Is there another pilot just happens to be, you know, dead-ending it, or what do they call it, deadhead, when you just fly and you don't have to fly? Was someone else enough to fix the flight?
11: Yeah, I mean, based on what I've seen, you know, and we're just getting, you know, scattered reports already. So it seems like when the attacker attacked the captain in the cockpit, the cockpit door was ajar. Had at least two Israelis in some of the front seats. They rushed the cockpit. They subdued the terrorists. And there were two. There just happened to be, as you said, it seemed like these deadhead guys, pilots, they weren't Israeli. I think one was apparently South African and the other, I think, from New Zealand or something. And they were near the back and they rushed to the front. Eventually, I think one was faster than the other. And then they eventually stabilized and landed the plane. That's what it seems like based on these initial reports.
5: All right. So that's where we stand. What are we hearing about Iran these days? Because they're getting what they wanted on schedule. The U.S. is pulling out of Iraq. While the militias are still armed in Iraq, the government says we can handle it, but I don't think they can handle it. Didn't we go through this movie before in 2008?
11: We did. And I think it's a mistake to leave Kurdistan for two reasons. One, as you point out, I mean, I don't like that our forces have been attacked in that country, of course. But I do think there are two things. One is the Iran issue, which I like to get to. And then two is, you know, we kind of abandoned the Kurds in Syria, and I think the Kurds in the region, besides the Israelis, are our natural allies, and we didn't stand by them in Syria, because we put everything into the Shah, our government. I personally think that was a mistake, and now we're leaving Kurdistan, which, per an agreement, I think under the Biden administration, which Trump is adhering to. So I think on the one hand, I think it's important to support the Kurds in the region. They're a natural ally of ours. There are complications with them, but I think they're our natural ally. We should be staying there, and it's a natural base. Secondly, the bigger issue right now is the Iran issue, as you point out. And I think there are a couple quick things with that. One is, I think it gets lost a little bit, is that I think fundamentally the Iranians right now, despite all the damage we've done to them, they don't fear us. They fear the Israelis. You know, they haven't attacked Israel directly, thank God, since early December. But unfortunately, they've attacked since early June. But they've attacked our troops repeatedly in various Arab countries. And it's because they don't see us retaliating in a strong enough way. But they know if they hit Israel, Israel's really going to hit them really, really hard. And we could talk about that if you want.
5: Yeah, I do. But if we're going to do a serious military operation, it's going to be with Israel, don't you think?
11: Oh, yes, absolutely. Look, I was just in Israel 2 weeks ago. I met, you know, senior military and intelligence folks. And it's clear that, and I think the Iranians know this, it's no secret that if they get hit, they're just going to hit back hard. And what does that mean? That means going, I think, for the domestic energy facilities. We've talked about this many times, Brian. That means the refineries, the natural gas facilities that feed the electricity. That would really cripple the regime. The danger, of course, is, or the risk, I should say, is that the Iranians will retaliate hard and maybe hit desalinization plants or other energy facilities of our Arab allies. But I think the Iranians know that Israel will go back, and they might hit leadership targets. I think they'll go, I think they'd like to go for the nuclear also, because that's an outstanding issue that needs to be addressed. So I think the Iranians know that, which is why they're not hitting Israel. But I think when we've had these like tit for tats between us and the Iranians, it's not phasing them because we're just doing tit for tats. And I think if they need to understand that if they hit us, our forces, we're going to hit them hard like the Israelis are.
5: Yeah, right now, I think the pressure on them economically is something they've never experienced before, not to this level.
11: Yeah, and I'll tell you, one of the things I've learned in my trip there is how quickly, I think that even the Israelis were surprised how quickly the Iranians started rebuilding their missile forces after the 12-day war last year. The Israelis were taken by surprise. And I think what that indicates is, and also the nuclear issue is not completely settled. I don't want to get in all the details here, but clearly we did tremendous damage, we and the Israelis last year. But it's not fully done. There's Pickaxe Mountain, which President Trump has talked about repeatedly, but hasn't hit yet. I think there's some other facilities there. There's the nuclear dust that Trump has mentioned. But I think one of these things, the surprise that the Israelis were taken by how quickly the Iranians rebuilt, the lesson is that ultimately the ultimate solution here is that the Iranians are never going to quit. They're going to rebuild their forces, conventional and nuclear, and the ultimate solution here is really regime collapse.
5: Right, but you can't really, right now before the election, that would be problematic
11: no,
5: to
11: no.
5: say that.
11: No, absolutely. Yeah. Oh, sorry.
5: Would you ever do a deal with them?
11: No. For a few reasons. One, we've seen that they cheat. Two, I think any deal is going to benefit the regime. So as General Keane has said repeatedly on Fox, why would you want to give these guys money that they could just, you know, facilitate them rebuilding? So, and three, I think, as I said, I think the ultimate solution is regime collapse. Now, I agree with you. You're not going to get this before the midterms, unfortunately. I mean, at least you can't expect that. But I do think you have to pressure this regime in every possible way so that they collapse and that the target should be before Trump leaves. And I think that means helping the people in Iran in various ways, doing no deal. That's the most important thing. Keep the blockade of the, which has been very effective on their oil exports. And I think fourth, if we can, I think we could accelerate the process of the regime's demise by maybe after the midterms hitting these interior energy facilities.
5: Yeah, probably after the midterms. Yeah. And what about the open letter, 25-page open letter to the American people? I mean, what are they thinking?
11: Well, you know, I don't know what they're thinking. I think they just think very differently than we do. And I think that's important to keep in mind. I mean, you mentioned about a deal. They had the greatest deal in the world when we did that unfortunate MOU in June with them negotiated in Switzerland by the vice president. And they keep wanting to go back to that, but they violated it. And, you know, just because they can't help themselves and they see any concessions to the U.S. or Israel as weakness and they don't want to look weak. And by the way, I think one of the other things I've learned recently is this regime has only gotten worse. I mean, the supreme leader, the son of the previous one, he's in charge. He's giving directives. He surrounded himself with real hardliners. He might be the most hardliner in the whole regime over there. So I think, you know, things are only going to get worse. And by the way, they still keep executing people, unfortunately, that demonstrated peacefully in that country.
5: Yeah, evidently they were also, when they were in our country, they were going to Costco, hoarding out all this stuff. I mean, yeah. I mean, we let them run around. We should just said, you're allowed to stay in your hotel and go to the UN. That's it. But they have nothing, you know. So the president and foreign minister, given a series of interviews, I think shows a bit of desperation. If they thought they were that confident, they wouldn't have been doing that.
11: Yeah, and you know, they've been criticized by some of the hardline media in Iran for looking too open to negotiations. And the fact is, there's no purpose in talking to the president and the foreign minister of Iran. They're not the decision makers. The supreme leader is the decision maker. The people around him, the IRGC, they're the decision makers. And they're not looking, I think, for a deal unless it's a really, really good deal with the U.S. So, and that means a bad deal for us. So I think that the talks with those guys are really pointless.
5: Michael Makovsky, thanks so much. Appreciate it.
11: Thank you.
5: All right. Good day. When we come back, you can write me at BrianKilmeade.com and put your words in writing. Or you could call 1-866-408-7669. Bottom of the hour, we talk midterms with Carolyn Downey. But next is you. Don't move.
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4: Duval County School Board members could change district policy to allow guns on campus. The city of St. Augustine gives its update on affordable housing inventories. A recently released document says it doesn't have any. More than 2,000 pounds of sausage being recalled due to plastic contamination. I'm Benjamin Fritkes.
15: When severe weather strikes, turn to Action News Jax Chief Meteorologist Mike Burrish on Jacksonville's News and Talk, 104.5 WOKV.
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4: Got a lot of damn nerves to be in the face of American people saying for numerous administrations, Iran is a problem. They have to be dealt with. Iran's a problem. They have to be dealt with. And then this man deals with them, and then all of a sudden you're complaining about him now. Right. It doesn't really make sense. There's a lack of consistency.
5: Thank you. And that's Bill Marshall, which is just, as Stephen A. Smith on. And, you know, he's a Democrat. And he's like very similar to Bill Maher. I think he's even more practical. He went to the Hall of Fame last night, too, which is interesting. He went to a Hall of Fame, and now he's getting known more for politics, as much as politics is sports, after the Knicks won anyway. All right, so what are people writing? They have a lot to say here. I got a message from Dale. The estimated 2,000 remaining Ukrainians who what's left of the town of Oleski are being systematically starved to death by Vladimir Putin. Please inform your viewers. That's true, but they did also take back, I think, three new cities over in the Donbas region. How about this from Gary? Brian, do you plan on touring Pinehurst in North Carolina? You're talking about my United States tour. I will be going on tour. My brand new book comes out October 13th. But I'm right now not going to North Carolina. I got to check the schedule again, but I'm going to look there because we have so many great viewers there. Great battleground area, hotbed for Fox viewers. But if you want a personalized book, if you go to BrianKilmeade.com, I can personalize for you. I got a situation with my own Barnes & Noble right by my house. It's the six crucial moments that forged the American miracle. I think you're going to love it. Dominic, you are right now on the Brian Kilmeade Show.
6: Hey, thanks, Brian. First of all, I love your show.
5: You do
6: great analysis, and it's just awesome. I wanted to bring up a topic that's been really bothering me, and nobody mentions it anymore. And I'm hoping that some of the other guys will pick it up, like Sean and so forth. But anyway, what happened to the unconditional surrender? That, you know, they're always talking about, oh, gee, we lost sight of what we're trying to do, and we don't have a clear plan. Donald Trump's at the very beginning said nothing's acceptable until we get unconditional.
5: Yeah. And the thing is, Dominic, he kind of got a mixed message because Steve Witkoff went in there really unprepared and said something similar to the Iranians, where you can enrich, just not enrich that much. And there's been mixed messages in the negotiation, but he's been pretty clear. And he's got people in his administration that don't want him in there at all. He's got podcasters that no longer speak to him because of it. But now he's showing great patience. And he's basically saying, if you think I'm going to blink like Jimmy Carter in order to win an election, a midterm election, forget it. And he's always been aggressive on Iran. He talked about Iran being the problem, not Iraq, when he was a businessman. And then he's the one, he was the first one to hit him, taking out Soleimani. They're still not over it. Then in 2025, Operation Midnight Hammer, and then this one. So No doubt about it. That's his goal. I don't know if unconditional surrender is possible without the Israelis. But I do think that the one thing that was pointed out by Michael Makovsky, my previous guest, which has been widely reported, they have been surprised at how quick Iran was able to rebuild. So that's the issue. So you take out their missile defense and you take out X, Y, and Z. But then you have China, who arms them up again, and Russia, who arms them up again. And then they have this thing called oil and gas that allows them to rebuild their economy again. And that terror regime refortifies. So that's the problem. And President Trump does say he wants to fix it forever. But I don't see any troops going in on the ground. But my hope is there's enough military people left in the Pentagon that understand Iran and know how to take it down. Brian Kilmeade Show.
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9: Good morning, Jacksonville. I'm Benjamin Fritkus. City Council members are demanding answers from JTA following news the agency was issued a subpoena by the Attorney General's office. Council's JTA liaison, Rory Diamond, says he's glad to see the Attorney General got involved.
10: The taxpayers, the people who ride and rely on JTA, all the people who got fired last week, they deserve answers.
9: According to an internal email sent by interim CEO Cleveland Ferguson, he received a subpoena seeking records from October 2023 through October 2025. Those records include communications between former CEO Nat Ford, his wife, and the owner of a development firm. In a statement, JTA says it remains committed to transparency and accountability and will provide information as requested throughout this process. The clock is ticking for local agencies to take down license plate readers from state roads. Jacksonville Sheriff T.K. Waters.
11: Well, they're going to take those down, and we're moving them as quickly as possible. But you can probably imagine they got to remove a lot. So we're going to do what we have to do. Right now they're covered, and we covered them.
9: Agencies like JSO say that they have used the tech to solve 135 major crimes and to find missing people. However, others say that it's led to false arrests. Today is the deadline for those cameras to be taken down. If they're not done by end of day, the Florida Department of Transportation will be taking over. Benjamin Fritkus, 104.5 WOKV.
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9: A 7 on the WOKV weather meter. Partly sunny, very warm and humid today with an isolated brief shower. Highs in the upper 80s. Partly cloudy tonight near 70 degrees and a partly sunny day on your Thursday with a few showers developing again. Highs in the upper 80s. Friday, partly cloudy with a few showers. A rumble of thunder possible and a high of 88. From the First Alert Weather Center, I'm Action News Jax, Chief Meteorologist Mike Burrish for 104.5 WOKV.
3: First Alert traffic from the Strata Air Conditioning and Heating Traffic Center.
23: On the West Beltway southbound, approaching Wilson Boulevard, watch for a broken down vehicle on the right shoulder. East Beltway northbound, stop and go, Phillips Highway to Bay Meadows Road. I-95, there's heavy traffic, Southside Boulevard to University Boulevard. That's traffic, I'm Ron Hersey.
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9: St. Johns County leaders held a town hall to discuss proposed property tax amendment 3 and how it may impact revenues and the budget. Starting today, minimum wage rises to $15 an hour, but the raise may not be enough to cover the bills. A 77-year-old man convicted of killing a woman with a hammer has become the 16th person executed this year in Florida. I'm Benjamin Fritkus.
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24: They all want me to go campaign. I'm starting in about 2 days. I'm starting literally a 32-day tour. I'm going to Texas. I'm going to Ohio. I'm going to all different places.
25: So that is the President of the United States said, I'm going to be heavily involved in the midterm elections. Now, look, with every president, I remember George W. Bush never left the Oval Office. 2008, the market collapses. John McCain is the nominee. He said, listen, George, we're friends. Can't really appear together. Remember, Bill Clinton said Al Gore was trying to become the next president of the United States. Clinton was told, stay home. So one thing they're telling in certain battleground areas, they're telling President Trump, you're not going to help. But he's going to help in Nebraska. He'll absolutely help in Ohio. He'll absolutely help in Florida, I think. But he's definitely going to be active. But I think the best thing he could do is spend. He's got almost $1 billion. And I think he should not leave that in the bank. He can't spend it anyway. He's got $1 billion of his own. I would go all in to try to save the next 2 years. Caroline Downey is a columnist with the National Review. Caroline, it's going to be a very interesting final month. Your thoughts about the president saying, I'm going to stay active.
26: I think he's still a kingmaker of the party. That RNC convention proved that. But look, I think the reason why he needs to be actively involved in campaigning is because there's still a lot of administrative things that have been accomplished or lack thereof that he needs to defend and talk about. I think the Iran war, as much as voters don't vote primarily based on foreign policy, he does still need to explain why it was worth investing in that war in the first place, because it has come at the expense of some domestic priorities, oil being one of them, making sure that when you go to the pump, it's not astronomically priced. And the fact is that the chokehold of the Strait of Hormuz is directly related to an increase in oil and diesel. Diesel is
25: he's effectively explained it.
26: Not really. I think he knows why it's important. He feels like the leverage, the minimal leverage that the Iranian regime had is now at a low point. We actually are now getting as much oil out of the strait, 80% compared to the pre-war era. So we actually are making some headway over there. But again, at the average consumer level, gas prices, diesel, you know, the harvest is coming soon. The agricultural sector, they're going to probably see huge price increases because 3/4 of all trucks run on diesels. All the commodities you see in the store effectively were transported there by diesel. So diesel is like a massive thing that I don't think is really...
25: And the Russians have stopped exporting it.
26: Yes. And again, there's not like they're not trying to be creative about resolving this. They're saying, oh, let's float a diesel export ban. But the evidence I've seen is that export ban will actually backfire because it treats with a Band-Aid all the regions of the country, and it sort of blankets all of them into one group. There are certain parts of the country that actually are net importers of diesel. So if you ban exports, you're gonna end up hurting those specific regions of the country, and you're gonna decrease the total supply of diesel. Which it's a short term fix, but long term it's not sustainable. What is long term sustainable is actually getting the Iranian regime to buckle, and I think we are at the best possible position to do that now than we probably ever were.
25: And as I said this morning, there's two things that could happen. Canadian trade deal. I'd love to see the president land the plane there. Jameson Greer has told me personally they were done. This thing was done. And then the provinces, these provinces, I don't know what they call them, so told the president, we're not signing off, the prime minister, we're not signing off on this. So they quickly went back, tried to redo the deal. So they did it. So Jameson Greer walked away. That lands, that'll help Ohio, Minnesota, Maine, and other states in that Michigan, in that area. The other thing is the Iran. If they continue to show signs that they're about to collapse, you have that image of Tehran collapsing or American inspectors going into these sites, the strait wide open, and with the gas and oil will immediately head in the right direction. That could change things rapidly. And it's not both those things are not obscure.
26: No, but I don't think the average American is overly concerned with the macro geopolitics as much as they are the tangible effect on their daily bank account and their daily lives. So if gas prices are what they are and they notice a steep difference compared to a couple of years ago, and they are understanding based on the top level mainstream media narrative that it's because of this chokehold in the Middle East and that's because of the war, they're going to basically say, well, X happened and then Y happened. And now my family is struggling with affordability more than before. So I just think that needs to be explained a little bit better. But like I said, we are now transporting, because of this military operation in the street, up to or potentially more than 80% of the pre-war levels of oil through. And, the Iranians are still being strapped because our embargo, or rather, our blockade is still in effect. So their oil is not getting out.
25: Senator Dave McCormick, on what you're saying, the messaging is not as good as it could be. Cut 26.
0: This party has demonstrated itself to be anti-police, anti-military, anti-business, anti-Semitic, and anti-American. And this isn't just the extreme candidates. This is what the mainstream has endorsed. So we need to make sure the voters know they're making that choice. And I never imagined when I was a soldier in the 82nd Airborne Division during the Cold War that I'd be a 60-year-old standing in front of 25-year-olds telling them that socialism wasn't going to deliver for them. It's failed over and over again. It belongs in the dustbin of history. So that's the message we got to deliver. It's not just about what we've done, which is good, but it's about the damage that they will do if they're given the opportunity to govern.
25: I just think that too. What would you do if I'm debating any Democrat? Okay, to what's your policy? Oh, that green energy thing, how's that going to go? We're going to stop drilling in the Arctic. That's going to be great. Offshore drilling, is that out too? Is that going to lower gas prices? You already depleted the whole strategic oil reserve because you wanted them lower. Mm-hmm. It was not an emergency. Are you going to leave dictators in place? You got to let China and Russia come back to Central and South America? Just you going to open up the border again? You going to stop building the wall? Just tell me what you would do. Except for this right here, Medicare for all, and we're going to increase taxes on the oligarchs or so-called billionaires.
26: Yeah, and have them justify every single one of those radical positions and talk about the implications on the ground as to what will happen. Medicare for all is their most extreme healthcare proposal, right, in the DSA. That would kick off 180 million Americans off their private health insurance or employer-sponsored health insurance. And the polling shows that the majority of those on that like it. So it's going to be very eerily similar to, what happened with Obama.
25: Tell everyone who's a senior to go to the back of the line.
26: Yeah.
25: Hakeem Jeffries knows this.
26: Yeah.
25: He said, I'm not for Medicare for all because it doesn't work. I want to talk about New York for a second. Mayor Ramdani has done one thing that I appreciate. I'm not sure if it's symbolic or not. He released about $6.4 million to fight hate crimes, which are mostly anti-Semitism, $1 million for security at synagogues. What I also think is fascinating about Mamdani is we don't have free buses. It's another socialist. We don't have the landlords are suing back to make sure you cannot freeze the rents because it looks like they rigged the vote on the so-called nonpartisan board that says it's okay to freeze the rents. I don't know if you saw that a Staten Island judge yesterday ruled that New York City improperly rolled out its tax on luxury second homes. You know, those horrible rich people that have second homes here. He ordered the city to remove public lists of more than 900,000 potentially affected properties, canceling 17,000 mailed notices. You know, people like Woody Johnson and people who are extremely wealthy and said, I'd love to live in New York City, but I'm not going to live there full time. He's making them pay the price. So that's another thing he was doing.
26: Mm-hmm.
25: So is this also showing you the whole socialism thing can't be applied?
26: Well, also, did you see that Mamdani's administration is deploying about 200 influencers to essentially rinse and repeat what they did with doxing Ken Griffin and his property? Okay.
25: Yeah, they deny that. But you saw that in the New York Post.
26: I saw that in the New York Post. And yeah, the New York Post like has it on reasonable authority that they're going to expand that entire effort and just make it this broad smear campaign against business owners in the city generally who are, quote, not paying their fair share, even though they pay the vast majority of the taxes in the city and in the country. But look, zooming out here, Brian, when you describe all of these misplaced priorities of Mamdani, to me, I would call it this. Anarcho-tyranny is sort of what it reminds me of. It is where you are basically going to war against one of the principles of America, which is private property, land ownership, and also simply entrepreneurship, simply operating a business. That is what a lot of these CEOs are doing. And he is crusading against them while pursuing more of the same, you know, kind of culture war, social justice politics that are not the primary concern of the majority of New Yorkers. So this is what happens when, you know, socialism does just kind of rule on this, was basically going after misplaced priorities and then allowing constitutional principles like private property to be abandoned.
25: I just wish they would always start their ideas with, man, I love this country. This is how I want to make it better. Rather than, man, this country is all screwed up and I'll prove it by telling you everything I want to change from the Senate to the presidency to success to advancing in AI to our foreign policy. And now, of course, immigration. Everyone who wants to live here should be able to live here, which is the most impractical approach to immigration you've ever heard. But if you see AOC talking, she's coming out talking about abolishing ICE. And she tells a group of students, eventually, they're going to be coming for all of you. They'll be coming for all of you. What are you talking about? Why would they go for students at Cornell and Ithaca, New York? So that's irresponsible. When it comes to AI, listen to this, cut 8.
1: AI has incredible benefits.
25: Oh, I'm sorry, cut 7.
2: In an environment of AI, they want to wipe out all of our livelihoods. They want to make sure none of us have jobs. And they want to keep all the spoils of those riches while consuming and burning energy at a pace that is completely unsustainable to make this worse.
25: Is that like a deep thinker to you? I mean,
26: no, not even close. But this is what they're going to leverage for the midterms and beyond. This is a great fear-mongering tactic to basically say that AI CEOs, these data centers, they're going to bring about apocalypse. They're going to ruin your livelihoods. They're going to terrorize your neighborhoods and create noise and suck up all your water supply, yada, yada. All of that, of course, is untrue. This is a revolutionary technology that this country will have to adjust to. But that's the key thing. We adapt. Every time there's been a new technology, a new frontier that changes the game, the country usually adapts. But this is like the climate alarmism situation that the Democrats, you know, used as essentially a power grab. I think back to the Paris Climate Accords. You know, that was the United States had so much burden. We put so much moral pressure on ourselves to mitigate this impending doom, right, of the planet burning up. Meanwhile, China, the world's largest polluter, would be disproportionately treated better than we would.
25: They list them as a developing nation.
26: Yeah,
25: and
26: right.
25: When the president walked bowed out of the Paris Climate Change, you would think the world literally came to an end. And now we realize that the Democrats ran on that. They created this extremist attitude, the same one we're beginning to crop up to go after data centers. Mm-hmm. We saw it over the weekend, having a meeting at a town hall. Some guy with a nose ring, who obviously has sexual confusion, comes screaming out, the world's going to end if you let this data center be built. And I'm thinking to myself, here we go again, the George Floyd riots. Then you had the climate change, which really started before and after. And now you have the new focus is
26: never let a crisis go to waste is essentially
25: create a crisis
26: out of thin air. Yeah.
25: So here is in terms of what we're doing now, we are leading in AI 9 to 12 months ahead of China. And if you look at the stock market, it's fueled by these AI companies. So if you want to slow down the economy right before an election, what if you went and said, if you continue to invest in those companies, the world will end? And what if some companies sympathetic to the left who have donated before, like Anthropic, say, I'm concerned the world will end. I'm slowing down. Mm-hmm. So my sense is the timing is very suspicious. And it goes right back to 2 weeks ago when Barack Obama came out and told Hakeem Jeffries, make AI your number one topic this midterm.
26: I will say, though, those companies that are somewhat cozy with the Democratic Party that are inviting the government to regulate them, please, we can't be managed on our own. We simply need regulation. That's not like corporate welfare. They're not being these benevolent companies. They simply are trying to be anti-competitive. That's why you've had antitrust lawsuits filed already in California against some of these companies, is because this has happened time and time again. They do this to say, oh, we need oversight, but really it's an anti-competitive play.
25: In what way? You think that smaller companies are starting to make their inroads and they want to make sure
26: yeah,
25: that they stay in the lead?
26: It's basically picking winners and losers. If the government gets involved in any way, I mean, I've liked the voluntary cooperation we've seen so far from some of these AI companies to say, hey, you know, this project, it went off the rails a little bit. We just want to report that to the public. I like that transparency. I like that the AI companies are communicating very closely with the administration. They're not hiding what they're doing necessarily. But if the government comes in with a heavy hand, inevitably, there's going to be probably some companies that are favored over others. And that means you are, you know, meddling in the market. And that's, you know, not fair to, first of all, the entire market, the companies, and also probably the American people.
25: Yeah, lastly, Mark Tepper was on with Laura last night, the Strategic Wealth Partners CEO, and he said this about AI and the development. Cut 17.
4: Look at how much sizzle was out there today. How powerful is this to get roughly 20 of the biggest, most powerful tech CEOs in the world all in one place? You can strategize on how to continue to grow AI, but furthermore, how to grow it in a safe manner. The U.S., we have to lead on two parts. We do have to develop the best AI systems, but we also have to develop protection. If you go way back to the mid-90s, Charlie, we'll remember this. You know, when Microsoft DOS was replaced by Microsoft Windows, that gave birth to some great antivirus companies like McAfee and Norton. And you're going to see the same thing happen here.
25: I see the template. I know that superintelligence is brand new by its definition, but that's really how we've done it in the past.
26: Yeah. Well, and also Mark Tepper makes a great point, which is, yes, there will be errors along the way. I don't think we're going to have a DEFCON 1 situation with AI right off the bat. Same thing with climate. It's not like the world is going to evaporate and incinerate tomorrow. There's going to be, you know, flooding that happens in certain areas. There's going to be issues that are climate related, and there's going to be issues that are AI related along this long trajectory that we're on. But that just means that companies will adapt. They will notify everyone what they're doing. And then there's going to be companies that are born out of this new technology that are like McAfee. He was saying the antivirus software. I think that's a brilliant example. I think there's going to be more innovation that comes out of AI because there's going to be companies that are figuring out, okay, how do we mitigate some of the excesses of AI? And that's, again, going to be a private venture rather than the government's heavy hand.
25: Caroline Downey, thanks so much. We look forward to seeing your next column in the National Review. I appreciate you joining us today.
26: Thanks, Brian.
25: Back in a moment.
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9: Duval County School Board members could change district policy to allow guns on campus. The city of St. Augustine gives its update on affordable housing inventories. A recently released document says it doesn't have any. More than 2,000 pounds of sausage being recalled due to plastic contamination. I'm Benjamin Fritkus.
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29: Because when Democrats expand the safety net, there are less desperate people. And because Trump is a badass. But it's just childish to pretend that when you elect a around and find out president, a no more Mr. Nice Guy, boot in your ass, V for Vendetta, kick ass and take names, say hello to my little friend, President. That's not going to have some effect on crime.
25: Look, President just ripped Bill Maher again. I don't know why, because he's a Democrat that gives him the time of day and gives him the benefit of the doubt. And that's another example. You're going to tell me a guy that gets elected that talks about crime and punishment and for getting rid of no cash bail doesn't help you who follow the law. Maybe you speed a little bit. Maybe you park in a no parking zone. That's your life. But these other people are looking to screw you on a daily basis. President has his eye on them. You're going to tell me that that doesn't affect everyone, that cops don't feel invigorated, that they don't feel back, that people don't feel like signing up for the academy again, and even if your mayor doesn't back you, knowing your president does, that doesn't help? Of course it does.
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9: Good morning, Jacksonville. I'm Benjamin Fridkiss. New plans for a Duval County elementary school. The district has made several changes after hearing community concerns surrounding Venetia Elementary.
17: Timaquan Country Club traffic. We have Navy traffic going up and down Roosevelt Boulevard. We have accidents on Roosevelt Boulevard all the time.
9: Because the capacity has changed, so has the amount of money it will take to fund the school. The budget went from about $170 million to under $49 million. The revised plan will go before the school board for a vote in November. A month after being found guilty in the murder of Jared Bridegan, Mario Fernandez.

0: His latest death linked to Vibrio vulnificus, a potentially deadly bacteria found in warm coastal and brackish waters. State health officials say the death brings the state's total this year to 5. They say there have been about 24 infections related to the flesh-eating bacteria. People can become infected by eating raw or undercooked shellfish, or when an open wound comes into contact with contaminated water. Benjamin Fredkiss, 104.5 WOKV.
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13: A 7 on the WOKV Weather Meter. Partly sunny, very warm and humid today with an isolated brief shower. But again, most spots stay dry with highs near 90. Partly cloudy tonight, down to about 70, and partly sunny tomorrow on Friday with a few showers, perhaps a rumble of thunder. Still a lot of dry hours and high temperatures reaching the upper 80s. With your First Alert Forecast, I'm Action News Jack's Chief Meteorologist Mike Burrish for 104.5 WOKV.
1: First Alert Traffic from the Strada Air Conditioning and Heating Traffic Center.
14: On I-10 westbound at Yellow Water Road, watch for an accident on the shoulder. I-95 northbound, stop and go Southside Boulevard to University Boulevard. East Beltway northbound, heavy traffic, Phillips Highway to Bay Meadows Road. That's traffic. I'm Ron Hersey.
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0: St. Johns County leaders held a town hall to discuss proposed property tax amendment 3 and how it may impact revenues and the budget. Starting today, minimum wage rises to 15.

0: $15 an hour, but the raise may not be enough to cover the bills. A 77-year-old man convicted of killing a woman with a hammer has become the 16th person executed this year in Florida. I'm Benjamin Fritkus.
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3: Atop Fox News headquarters in New York City, the most approachable radio host in America. 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
4: Hi, everyone. So glad you're there. It's the Brian Kilmeade Show coming to you at the final hour of the week. It's a big hour, a lot going on. We're still trying to follow that hijacking, would-be hijacking story. It looks like a flight leaving out of Dubai heading into Tel Aviv was attempted hijacking where one pilot turned on the other, started stabbing them. Somehow that door was ajar. Emergency signals were sent. Passengers were able to help out and subdue the would-be attacker. The thing we are hearing now is that he's of Omani descent. I mean, my goodness, it's hard enough to find out who's flying with you, but you should know who is actually the pilot in a plane. You know, if it's El Al, you don't have a problem, but now that you've normalized relations and you're allowed to go to these Gulf states, the problem is who's flying these Gulf states. It was brought up to me by an Israeli guest that we had on before. We do not, Israel does not have, has not standardized relations with Oman, so that is an issue. You'd think the UAE would have a way to screen, but an Omani pilot, let's just see if all these things pan out. I know the prime minister of Israel has already come forward and said this was a attempted hijacking, and there were reports in the Jerusalem Post this morning as I was reporting this on Fox and Friends that Bibi Netanyahu was warned that a terror attack is imminent. Something's afoot, and this seems to have been it. Hopefully, that's all. Carl Rove joins us now, former deputy chief of staff, senior advisor to President George W. Bush. Carl, this is maybe the legacy of Flight 93. You know, no longer will I sit down if things are going wrong. I will take action, correct?
5: Yeah. Thank God also that there were two off-duty pilots apparently on the flight who were able to help stabilize the plane and land it safely, because obviously the pilot who'd been stabbed was not necessarily in a condition to do that.
4: Nobody else could. I mean, it went from 33,000 feet to 17,000 feet. So they were looking to crash the thing. So even if you did get control of the plane, who can fly the plane, let alone land the plane? So that would have been something. But so far, it looks like okay. But I'm sure you're not out of the woods as we come up to, again, marking October 7th in Israel. I mean, we got all these dates now because of these attacks. The man is coming down to it. And I think the attackers, the terrorists, certainly the Iranians, they know the election for Netanyahu. They know the election for Trump.
5: Yeah, but think of it. The Iranians sent a 25-page letter from the Revolutionary Guard trying to tell Americans, go out and vote against Donald Trump. I mean, you know, let's be clear. This was not an action on behalf of the Trump campaign to gain sympathy, but idiotic. The Revolutionary Guard says, yes, follow us, Americans. We hate America. We want to destroy your country, but vote against Donald Trump.
4: I'll tell you, I'm a little upset. We're pulling out of Iraq again. I know it was Joe Biden's schedule. I understand it. I know it costs money, but it's the wrong message. When the Iran thing is settled, that's when you make your decision. But now the militias are still armed. Those are the ones that blew up the Saudi pipeline. So so what is the Baghdad government going to do to disarm the Shia militias in Iraq?
5: Yeah, well, and remember, the Shia militias have now got a lot more sophisticated weaponry. Where are they getting them from? Afghanistan, from what we left behind when Biden pulled us out of Bagram. And I mean, think about it. I mean, we had gone almost 2 years without a combat-related death. We had 2,000, just over 2,000 personnel there. They were at Bagram. They were helping train and also maintain the Afghani Air Force. So that the threat was if the bad guys started to move, hell was going to be raining down on them from above. And as a result, 42 million people were living in a society that was attempting to become more modern, more democratic. Women were allowed to work outside the home. They were allowed to go to school. And now we've turned them back. It's an insult to the medieval ages to say we've turned them back to the medieval ages by allowing the Taliban to get back in control. The same people who gave refuge and succor to Osama bin Laden and refused to turn him over.
4: Great point. So there's a couple of things that are happening here right now. So in terms of the economic squeeze, Iran's never been under this type of pressure. My hope is behind closed doors, the president and his team, let them know, to let China know, I know what you're doing. I know what you're up to. I know about the satellite images. So. And you also know better than anyone, Carl. Going public, embarrassing the Chinese, if your objective is to avoid a superpower clash while still getting your way, it doesn't work. They're very into perception. So if you're going to be tough, am I right? Behind the scenes is when you're tough. In front of the cameras is not when you do it, because they get embarrassed. And if you judge by the People's Daily, I think we might be in a decent place, but I want to see action. So how do you feel about where Iran is right now, and that their choice to do four interviews with Western media before going back to Iran, before they go, also making it clear they have a plan they want us to sign off on, even though it's a bad plan?
5: Yeah. Let us be clear about this. The president's decision to impose an embargo and to close Iranian ports is having a huge effect. Let's also be clear. The Secretary of Treasury coming forward with an extraordinary range of additional sanctions, they are beggaring the Iranian economy. And while the Iranian Revolutionary Guard does not care a whit about the plight of ordinary Iranians, we are crimping that regime. The amount of oil coming out of the Gulf now is nearly the same as it was before this all began. And that is going to have an impact on oil prices. If not tomorrow or the next week, it's going to have an impact on it. And second of all, the Iranian economy, think about it. It costs 2.5 million rials, their equivalent of a dollar, to buy a U.S. dollar. That's up from like 1.5 million before this all began. So look, the administration is succeeding. They're winning this. And the fact that the Iranians came forward and said, oh, well, we'll, you know, if you'll just give us access to the world markets again and take off your sanctions and blah, blah, blah, blah, blah, blah, blah, then we'll be good boys. Well, that's pretty extraordinary on their part. And I think the president is on the way to winning this in a conclusive long-term fashion. He's just got to stay the course.
4: It's wishful thinking for every clear-thinking American, but can you imagine what it would do to this election if we had scenes of people storming Tehran and taking their country back? First time in 37 years.
5: The problem is they don't have enough guns. They face this gigantic apparatus called the Revolutionary Guard that is going to fight to the last man. But I do think the people of Iran are not going to stand for this forever. And give credit where credit is due. The president and his secretary of the treasury are doing a fabulous job on this.
4: Yeah.
5: As is obviously the U.S. military.
4: Right. And they're rotating through. They're not making a big deal. I know it's a big sacrifice, 50,000 in the region. Some are sitting on ships for seemingly endless times, but they should know they're appreciated. I just think that right now people are so focused on November. To the president's credit, he's not buckling under November.
5: Right. Well, and he shouldn't. You know, two things. One is, first of all, I thought it was interesting in the recent polls, 4% of the American people said Iran was the most important issue. And then the other thing is, the more that the president looks strong, the more it is that people will say, you know what, I don't like the war, but maybe he knows more than I do. And not only that, but it looks like he's doing a good job.
4: Here's what General Jack Keane said is we should do next. Cut 40.
6: We've got to finish them. Is, I think, the only thing that makes sense here. Not just the economic, which is very good, blockade and Bessent, but also we're going to have to finish there with our military objective. Combined, I think we can put them on a path and set the conditions for their collapse. Bring in the CIA and the Mossad, undermine this regime rather significantly, and help the Iranian people to arm themselves and overthrow it. That is absolutely an achievable goal.
4: And he also went on to say in a different comment to me earlier that one of the things to do is there's plenty of groups. We've recognized them. We know exactly where they are. If you get them arms, when the Iranian army goes to move, that's when we come in with air cover. And that's, he goes, he says, it's not, this is General Keane saying this, 4-star general. Right. He says, it's not that hard. So it's not Brian Kilmeade saying it or Karl Rove. He's saying it's not that hard. And he just left Israel, where he spent 14 or it's between 7 and 10 days. And he went into Gaza, went into the tunnels, had a chance to talk to those generals. And he told us as much as he could.
5: Yeah. No, look, I couldn't agree more with him. And look, we destroyed their air force. So, you know, we control the skies. And what we do know is that air power and support of ground operations led by Iranians could be a powerful combination. We've seen it happen before.
4: So I want to bring it to the midterm elections. And it looks like in one poll, it looks like Mike Rogers come even with the real clear average. He's trailing by about 4 to El Said. But this guy is so belligerent. You've seen a lot of opponents and a lot of radical candidates, but usually they're moderate for the general. Listen to some of the things and challenging things this guy has said. Cut 28.
7: I want to give people the image of watching him get his ass whooped on his own show by a guy who prays like I do.
8: With all due respect, if they go low, we don't go high. We take them to the mud and choke them out.
9: I know you guys like to think I don't like football, but I'm happy to line up against anybody who thinks that I don't like football.
8: I'm happy to invite him to any weight room in any place. We can do it in D.C., and let's see.
4: So is that what the people of Michigan want?
5: Well, those are just machismo and bravado. What they should really, and I think what they really are concerned about are his views on things like, you know, is America a good country? You know, what does he think of Jews? What does he think of the October 7th attacks? Does he ever defend or try and shelter from criticism people who applauded the attack on the United States of America? I mean, remember, this is a guy who on the most important day of his campaign, the last day, as he's coming in the primary, attempting to win, what does he do? He campaigns with a guy who said the United States of America deserved the attack on 9/11. Yeah, look, he may go around Mr. Machismo here at the end, and you know I'll take on all comers and whip you. But what really troubles me is that this guy is fundamentally way out there on the left and is not in touch with the ordinary views of Michigan centered Democrats.
4: So he's trying to take the MAHA movement. Yesterday in an interview, he says, you know, we really own the MAHA movement. He tells CBS, I'll always be evidence driven when it comes to vaccines. But the key thing is that you want to know what you're feeding your kids and what you're putting in their body. And RFK Jr., Donald Trump and Mike Rogers have failed that test in droves. Really? I don't think anyone's done more for the food pyramid, changing it, and done more to get additives out of our foods than RFK. You might not like him on vaccines. That's fine. Go ahead. Have that debate. But when it comes to what we're doing on food, my goodness, Carl.
5: Do you really think he gives a whit about this?
4: No,
5: he's looking for some. He's looking for a way to sort of, you know, what element of the Trump coalition might I be able to talk to, and what can I do not to be able to not talking about my views on things that I've come to realize the ordinary Michiganders don't like. I mean, you know, Israel, America's role in the world, whether America's a good country or not, whether we ought to have government run health care and government run this and government run that. I mean, you know, you go talk to some union member there and say, you got to give up your very good health care benefits that you got from the motor company that you work for in order to get on a government program. They're going to tell you what you can do with that idea.
4: So
5: it ain't going to be pretty.
4: Right. So we'll see where it goes. And there's certain things that we know. The numbers don't lie. The president and his party have an uphill battle. Here's Harry Enten on CNN. And tell me if your stats look the same way. Cut 31.
10: The target group of voters is white non-college voters. They were the heartbeat of President Trump's three presidential campaigns. And right now, the heartland is ripping the heart out of Donald Trump's presidency. He's now in the negative with white non-college voters. Look at this. He's down a minus 2 points. He's in the negative territory with the group of voters that fueled his three presidential bids and allowed him to win a second term in the White House back in 2024. We're talking a drop here with the key core group of Donald Trump's presidential campaigns of 27 points away from the president of the United States. No wonder he's so low.
4: Did you see those numbers like that too? That was the first time I had heard that.
5: Yeah, I have a slightly different view of it. I think that it's one thing to look at them and say these are, you know, white male non-college voters, but you need to look at what's their self-description. And the problem is not among MAGA. It's not among the people who say Donald Trump, I love him. I was for him in 2016, 2020, 2024. He can do no wrong. The problem is with non-MAGA Republicans and independents who supported Donald Trump. And so, you know, what he's got to do there is, and what Republicans have got to do is have a forward-looking vision and a sharp contrast with the Democrats that allow those people to say, you know what, whatever sort of misgivings I have about President Trump, not a good role model for my kids, you know, I'm worried about what he's been doing on inflation and all this stuff about, you know, the son getting the wedding party paid for by the Russian, all that kind of stuff. I don't like it. What you need to do is say, here's what it is that Republicans want to do, and here's what it is that the Democrats have done and will do.
4: Your favorite newspaper is the Wall Street Journal. I have unconfirmed reports. They had an elite editorial today, and they just went
5: I thought
4: to,
5: it was spectacular.
4: They did
5: spectacular.
4: And what the theme was, look, I'm going to show you what Bush, I'm going to show you what Trump did. I'm going to show you what Biden did. I'm going to tell you where inflation was and where it is. Put it in perspective. What was your takeaway from this?
5: I thought it was great. It was great ammunition. But, you know, here's my concern. In fact, you spoke of the Wall Street Journal. There's a piece, I've read it. It's going to be in the paper tomorrow. Really well done. I thought very thoughtful. I think I've done a hell of a job on it myself.
4: Carl Rove.
5: My concern is the messaging of the Republican effort. What has the last month been? We started off with, you know, the Trump dividend. We had the son getting the party paid for by the Russians. We got the president saying that Iran is ready for a deal. And 6 days later, he says, I'm going to maybe annihilate them. You know, we have not had a good set of messages that say, here's what we're for, here's what we want to do, and here's what the other side had done. And we continued to do it. We did it all month. And we wasted a lot of time on unessential things. The next 4.5 weeks have got to be focused. The Trump team Trump needs to have a message of the day that it pushes every day and stops as much of this extraneous stuff. We don't need to hear about the president saying, I'm going to tear down the Kennedy Center if I don't get recognition. We don't want to hear about I got the great triumphal arch, and I've agreed that we're going to have drones and snipers and a whole bunch of sniper ammunition. But who are those snipers going to shoot? People driving down the parkway? I mean, we need to stay focused. And this starts at the White House, and it starts with the president's political operation. And they've got plenty of good material. I mean, we talked about two of them here.
4: I know.
5: But, you know, they got to get focused.
4: I can't wait for that column tomorrow. Nostradamus predicted a great column tomorrow. I can't wait to see if it comes true. All right. Thanks, Karl Rove. Appreciate it.
5: Thank you, buddy.
4: Back
5: all
4: in a moment. You're the best.
3: Both sides, all opinions. It's Brian Kilmeade. Now Jacksonville's news and talk with the three big things you need to know.
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0: Duval County School Board members could change district policy to allow guns on campus. The city of St. Augustine gives its update on affordable housing inventories. A recently released document says it doesn't have any. More than 2,000 pounds of sausage being recalled due to plastic contamination. I'm Benjamin Fritkes.
2: Eric Erickson has two chances for you to win with the payroll payout just after noon and 2 p.m. on Jacksonville's News and Talk. 104.5 WOKV.
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1: 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And a major low point, DCPS enrollment falls below 100,000. What declining enrollment in public schools may mean for the future of public education in the state.
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2: Charged up, straight away, Rafaela back, it's good! Ben Rice dead central, 2-0. He hammers this ball, right center field, it is a slam! And that is it. The Yankees blow out the Red Sox in game one.
3: It was a tight game for a while, right, Pete? I don't know if you had a chance to watch.
4: Yeah, it was only 2-0 early on, and even when Schlittler left, I think they were still only up by a couple of runs.
3: Yeah, so here's the thing. Maybe I'm old school. I know they want to go deep in the playoffs. I don't take them out after six.
4: Yeah, no, I agree. I mean, they'll say, well, he had over 100 pitches, which is 117. Rare today, but I agree with you.
3: Yeah, I'm like, you can't lose that game. And I like his, they have a solid bullpen, but it's not him. But if he said, hey, listen, I'm exhausted,
4: Different story.
3: Yeah. But now tonight, do you like the idea of him pitching game one? Because they were talking about him pitching game two, Cam Schlittler.
4: I like it because you're up one, now you just have to split the next two. I like it because he's the best pitcher. He's a Cy Young candidate.
3: Maybe MVP, right?
4: Maybe. Possible.
3: Max Fried will be next. When healthy, pretty strong.
4: Yeah.
3: Not bad. I know. From Boston perspective, you can't be happy. What a shame.
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7: Good morning, Jacksonville. I'm Benjamin Fritkus. City Council members are demanding answers from JTA following news the agency was issued a subpoena by the Attorney General's office. Council's JTA liaison, Rory Diamond, says he's glad to see the Attorney General got involved.
8: The taxpayers, the people who ride and rely on JTA, all the people who got fired last week, they deserve answers.
7: According to an internal email sent by interim CEO Cleveland Ferguson, he received a subpoena seeking records from October 2023 through October 2025. Those records include communications between former CEO Nat Ford, his wife, and the owner of a development firm. In a statement, JTA says it remains committed to transparency and accountability and will provide information as requested throughout this process. The clock is ticking for local agencies to take down license plate readers from state roads. Jacksonville Sheriff D.K. Waters.
9: Well, they're going to take those down and removing them as quickly as possible. But you can probably imagine they got to remove a lot. So we're going to do what we have to do. Right now they're covered and we covered them.
7: Agencies like JSO say that they have used the tech to solve 135 major crimes and to find missing people. However, others say that it's led to false arrests. Today is the deadline for those cameras to be taken down. If they're not done by end of day, the Florida Department of Transportation will be taking over. Benjamin Fritkus, 104.5 WOKV.
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10: 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I'm from Jacksonville, Florida, and I won on WOKV. 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
19: A 7 on the WOKV weather meter. Partly sunny, very warm and humid today with an isolated brief shower. But again, most spots stay dry with highs near 90. Partly cloudy tonight, down to about 70, and partly sunny tomorrow on Friday with a few showers, perhaps a rumble of thunder. Still a lot of dry hours and high temperatures reaching the upper 80s. With your First Alert forecast, I'm Action News Jax, Chief Meteorologist Mike Burrish for 104.5 WOKV.
0: First Alert traffic from the Strata Air Conditioning and Heating Traffic Center.
20: East Beltway southbound between Gate Parkway and Bay Meadows Road, an accident on the left shoulder is causing onlooker delays. East Beltway northbound, it's stop and go, Phillips Highway to Bay Meadows Road. I-95 northbound, there are delays, Southside Boulevard to University Boulevard. That's traffic, I'm Ron Hersey.
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7: St. Johns County leaders held a town hall to discuss proposed Property Tax Amendment 3 and how it may impact revenues and the budget. Starting today, minimum wage rises to $15 an hour, but the raise may not be enough to cover the bills. A 77-year-old man convicted of killing a woman with a hammer has become the 16th person executed this year in Florida. I'm Benjamin Pritkus.
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22: All the passengers on the flight were Israelis. During the flight, as they were approaching Israel, one of the pilots stabbed the other pilot and apparently tried to crash the plane with everyone on board.
23: Is that unbelievable? So that's the translation, Benjamin Netanyahu, about what happened. In case you don't know, a flight leaving UAE was attempted hijacking en route to Tel Aviv. They ended up landing in Saudi Arabia miraculously. The theme that's emerging is Flight 93 legacy, and that is, when in trouble, do not sit down. You have to take action. And the way I understand it, Karl Rove got this information. I heard some of it before I came up to do the show in the 6 minutes between TV and radio. That there were pilots on board. They call it deadheading it, I think it's called among pilots. Is right, deadhead? So when you're a pilot and you're just trying to get to another location, go home or whatever, you'll just sit in the back. You know, you grab a seat and you sit in the back. That's who was able to take over because the pilots, one pilot was stabbing the other pilot. With me right now is Martha McCallum. Hey, Martha, welcome back.
24: Hi, Brian. Good to be with you.
23: Set to host a show at 3 o'clock today, the story. Martha, first off, we're just piecing this all together, but it looks like hijacking, an attempted hijacking, and this was forecasted to Benjamin Netanyahu. Evidently, he was told there's something going on. Look out.
24: mean, on one hand, it's not surprising, given what's going on in the world, given the war with Iran, given the proxies that they always turn to when they're in sort of a desperate position. I mean, all of the indications are that the pressure on them from the Strait of Hormuz blockade is continuing to slowly mount. There are indications that you know, that there are student gatherings that are a bit troublesome to them. There are motorcycle sort of guards and checkpoints that are rising in Iran as they get a little bit more nervous about whether or not people will revolt. All that is in the, you know, sort of in the background of this situation. But they have always turned to this sort of asymmetric warfare. Now, we don't know what this is yet. This may have been just a pilot who went crazy and wanted to down the plane. We've seen that before in history too, sadly. But we're waiting for more information on this. But, you know, I think that history tells us that it smacks of things that we have certainly seen before, and whether or not this pilot was a plant on this plane from some proxy organization, we're going to find out. But, you know, we always sort of urge caution as we move forward in this. The passengers are landing now, and we're going to start to hear their story. But as you point out, we see the images of others on the plane, one man in particular who has blood all over his T-shirt, and it may be a real heroic story that a pilot who was on that plane on his way back from another, from another route may have saved all those people's lives. So a lot to know at this point.
1: Yeah, can you imagine that? So it went from 33,000 feet to 17,000 feet.
24: 17,000,
1: and then to be a pilot, I wouldn't know what that was like, but to get them to run to the cockpit and you just try to, you know, it's a plane. Maybe you flew before, maybe you didn't. Get it instantly and able to correct it right away. And somehow one pilot was in there, maybe the one being attacked, was able to call in an emergency that there was some type of problem on the plane and they scrambled jets. But what you mentioned is true. The plane now had left Saudi Arabia and has landed in its original intent destination, Ben Gurion Airport in Israel. So we're about to get that story in detail. And we have Naftali Bennett, who is the former prime minister, speaking now. So we'll see what happens. But it just goes to show you the region's is on fire. I'm just looking at Al Jazeera English. And it said, it looks like the U.S. has officially responded to the proposal under review with Qatar mediation. Now, the proposal we saw was a joke. Open up the strait, unfreeze our funds, and after 7 days, we'll talk about a nuclear program. We're not going to touch that.
24: Yeah, I mean, and the president indicated as much. It looks like, I mean, I think that the MOU was the best deal that they were ever going to get. A lot of people were very unhappy, felt that it was too lenient a deal for Iran. But then, you know, they targeted ships in the strait and that deal fell apart. And, you know, the president, as always, would like to solve this diplomatically, but there's no indication that the Iranians are meeting him anywhere near halfway on any of this. And, you know, I mean, the idea of unfreezing those funds is something that the Iranian diaspora, the people who are out in the rest of the world and want very much to see this government overthrown in their country, they want to see those frozen funds used for them, to aid the people of Iran, not to put money back into the pockets of the regime.
1: And we know what happened last time in 2008. It was, oh, that deal was so great. The deal was so great. They built up their ballistic missile program. They made Hezbollah and Hamas flush with cash, and they took that cash and they turned it to terror activities. And it's not me saying that or Martha McCallum. Saudi Arabia says all their intelligence revealed all that money went to terror. So if we unfreeze their funds, just so you know, if that regime stays in power, we're just delaying a problem to the next president who might not be as conscientious as this one. I use that term because I think Iran is a problem. But Stephen A. Smith had a great comment on Bill Maher the other night. As you know, he's not a Republican. But listen to this.
2: You got a lot of damn nerves to be in the face of American people saying for numerous administrations, Iran is a problem. They have to be dealt with. Iran's a problem. They have to be dealt with. And then this man deals with them, and then all of a sudden you're complaining about him now. Right. It doesn't really make sense. There's a lack of consistency.
1: And even Bill Maher's, his audience claps.
24: Yeah, I mean, Stephen A. Smith is a realist, and he's not afraid to look at the situation regardless of his politics and tell it like it is. We've heard this our entire lifetimes, Brian, and ever since 1979, the revolution, that Iran needed to be dealt with. I think one of the frustrating things is the active participation. I understand that the Gulf states are under fire, that our bases in those areas have been under fire. It's an unnerving situation. They are very close to it. But this is a moment when this regime could potentially lose its footing, and that the people of Iran might get their country back after all these years. And these things take patience and time. And I always feel like, you know, when you look at the history of World War I, World War II, you see that these chips fall slowly. You have to keep sort of, you know, putting digs in the side of the tree before the tree falls. And I think that there is a lack of patience. And, you know, if you really look at the undercurrent here, you see that they are, as Scott Bessent points out, they are struggling. And when you see them putting these motorcycle bands of, you know, IRGC or Basij forces on the streets because they're getting worried, that tells you something as well. So, you know, I think that the American people, as difficult as it is, rising gas prices, things are going on, you know, I think it's very interesting to note that consumer spending really has not cooled off. So regardless of these price pressures, people are still, you know, I remember Labor Day weekend, it was like highest number of people traveling in, you know, in history. I'm like, so something's not adding up here. So I think that the message needs to be articulated a little bit better in terms of what this is all about, and patience and the bigger picture and fortitude on the part of the American people. I know there are struggles out there, but this takes time. It takes time, but I see indications that it is happening. And then you see this thing today, and it gives you an indication of what a lashing out entity can do, if indeed this turns out to be related to any of this. It could be a crazy person, a crazy pilot, but, you know, we have to keep all these things in mind as we look at this.
23: So, you know, you love the strategy, too, of the campaigns. To me, it's like sports, very much like sports. How do you perform in the clutch? What do you emphasize? How much do you want to hustle? How much do you want it? And everything's so close. That's why I laugh when people say, this is done. Really? It's done?
24: Yeah.
23: Come on. So the Wall Street Journal, I'm sure you've seen the lead editorial, just broke down. Let's just look at what kind of policies Democrats would have should they gain power. Instead of saying, well, I want inflation to be less and I want spending to be less or whatever it is. So they took, for example, the consumer prices rose on average of 5% during Biden's 4 years. You know how much it rose under President Trump? 2.9. First term, 1.9. When it comes to costs, if you want to build a home in California, it costs 2.8 times as much as it costs $2.8 million. On average, in Texas, $1 million. In gas, on average, inflation adjusted, Trump's gas is $3.43 a gallon for 2 years. Biden's was $3.83, all right? And this guy drained our strategic oil reserve because he didn't want to drill. And just so you know, utilities, they judge it by the kilowatt. Average resident retail electricity rates are a national average is high. California is 33 cents, Massachusetts 30 cents, New York 29 cents, New Jersey 25. Now let's look at the Republican cities. You got Florida 15, Nebraska 13, Tennessee 13, Utah 13. So there's a difference between red states and blue states. And you should somehow, when you're a voter out there, make a decision of the direction you want your country to head. It's not, oh, I'm so mad at Trump, he's disappointed me, it's not going as quick as I can. Just so you know, the other guys want to stop drilling entirely off the coast in the Gulf of America. They want to stop pipelines. They want to go back to solar panels. They're just not admitting it. They're not going to have the same immigration policy. The caravans are going to start again. They're just not admitting it. So you just have to say to yourself, what is the alternative instead of I wish things were better? I'm not sure the Republicans have made that case or made Democrats say what they would do.
24: Yeah, I agree with you. And in a way, I think so much of the platform of Democrats has been sort of the oxygen has been sucked into these, you know, Democratic socialists. And I think that they do represent the sentiment of a certain part of the population. I thought it was very interesting in those Wall Street Journal pieces as well, that there are a lot of areas where, according to these polls, Republicans and Democrats and independents want government price controls on things like pharmaceuticals. There are certain things that, according to this poll anyway, people seem to want the government to take care of. But they also, the same people, want a very secure border. And I think it's interesting that, you know, that the shift that we've seen and how quickly people forget what the border situation was like over the past 4 years, and how quickly just defining the southern border of the United States changed it and how quickly allowing border officials to do their job instead of sitting at a desk and pushing papers changed that situation. So, you know, I mean, I think voters and American people have very short memories. And so as politicians, you have to be super agile. You have to keep telling them, you know, what you're doing for them lately. But I do think that it's not being well articulated as we head into the weeks, you know, the most important weeks of the midterm races. You know, what do you want to go back to the way that it was? And I think it's these races are super close because people are not sure about that answer.
23: So who do you have on your show today? What are you thinking about? I know you still got plenty of time.
24: So we are going to be, I think we're going to end up watching President Trump and Howard Lutnick make an announcement at 3:30 this afternoon, which of course is going to be of great interest because we all watched the fascinating post-press conference after the AI group was all there. I mean, it's pretty extraordinary to put all of those individuals in a room and say, look, my takeaway is we don't want to regulate you, the White House is saying, but we want you to be responsible and to regulate yourselves. Whether or not that's going to work, I'm not sure. But at least the president, he is a man of action and a man of talking. So he got them all in the room. I mean, I'm trying to think like other presidents and how they would handle this because it is a huge issue. And he wants to unleash the ingenuity of all these people. But we also need to make sure that, you know, that these machines don't get out of every guardrail because people say, oh, just put in guardrails. The problem is they've tried to put in these guardrails as they've been working on these models and the agents keep hopping out of them. I mean, it's a bizarre situation to even discuss, but that's a real thing. So I think what you see is President Trump looking for that balance. So I'm hoping that we're going to get a little bit more on that and what happened at the meeting from the president and Howard Lutnick at 3:30 today. So we're looking forward to that. We're also obviously going to be leading with this airplane story as we get more information on what happened here. Also, Vice President Vance is in Texas this afternoon campaigning. It looks like Texas and Ohio are the two places where the biggest amounts of money is going into these campaigns. So those are races we're going to watch closely and talk
23: Absolutely.
24: About
23: Absolutely. And I know you're excited. Next month, your Book of Valor comes out. You have a great audio book. You're kind enough to allow me to participate. And that book comes out next month.
24: You did a great job. I mean, your love of history, Brian played William Dawes, so people are playing and narrating each of these characters, and Brian did an amazing job on William Dawes, who also rode with Paul Revere that night, except he took the southern route to Lexington.
23: That is true. So that's going to be great next month because we have 250 years of America, and you were kind enough to endorse my book, and that is Uniting the States, the Six Crucial Moments That Forged the American Miracle. That comes out in 2 weeks. So we're going to be talking a lot about history, Martha.
24: I can't wait to read
23: it. Mutual history.
24: Of your books at my house, and we're really excited for the new one, Brian.
23: Absolutely. So it's going to be great. You can order that right now. You can go on Amazon, wherever you can pre-order. I don't know if you have you set up your own website yet or your
24: Absolutely.
23: Own.
24: Absolutely. Yeah. Yes, MarthaMcCallum.com, and you can go to Amazon or anywhere and purchase the Book of Valor. It's a beautiful book, and it's the history of America. And it's American stories strung together from the Mayflower women all the way through the war in Afghanistan, and includes 5 Medal of Honor recipients telling their own stories. So it's pretty cool. I'm really excited about it.
23: Yeah, you should be. Thanks a lot, Martha. I will see you at 3:00
24: Thank
23: today.
24: Thank you, Brian. Look forward to it.
23: You got it. Back in a moment.
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4: Shadows very much a factor now between the mound and the plate, and the first pitch home to Riley. Swing and a drive out to right. He'll back it. It's gone. Put the money in. Start the other way. Picklin and the Braves grab game one.
5: And there you go. They beat the Phillies 5-3 in game one. So the Yankees win 9-0 over Boston. They're playing today. And the Braves beat the Phillies, who really skidded into the postseason. Don Mattingly, the manager, after the loss, cut 48.
6: Anytime you lose a game late, obviously it's frustrating. But, you know, in our minds, we had our best guy out there. You know, you live with this one.
7: Could Painter pitch the ninth?
6: Could have.
8: What was the plan for the ninth if Duran got out of the eighth?
6: It depended where we landed. You know, we had Bolin, we had different guys. We'd probably combo the inning a little bit. If it's a quick out, then we check with him, we'll see.
9: I went into the decision to go to Duran in the seventh, and was he the plan for the last three, or do you have a different plan for the ninth?
6: Yeah, we talked about before the game, if we're at the top, we're getting to the top, we're going to go seventh, eighth.
5: So that is Mattingly, desperate to win the playoffs, to get to the World Series. He almost won the World Series as a bench coach with the Toronto Maple Leafs, Toronto Blue Jays. Didn't happen last year. And he was done. He was going to be a bench manager with the Phillies. And then then they fired their manager. They hired him, his son's GM. And now he's running the Phillies. And they got a good team. They actually surged under Mattingly. I'm not sure they're the best team in the National League. In fact, I know they're not. And they're not playing well right now. But we'll see what happens. Do you see what happened in Houston? They win their division by going 500. They open up at home. They have 21,000 empty seats. And they're getting booed. And they're all angry at their fans. I mean, that shows that baseball is bad. It's not really on the Astros. I know that's a terrible record for a playoff team. But, man, when you can't show up for the playoffs, your sport's in trouble.
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15: Good morning, Jacksonville. I'm Benjamin Fridkiss. New plans for a Duval County elementary school. The district has made several changes after hearing community concerns surrounding Venetia Elementary.
16: Temecula Country Club traffic. We have Navy traffic going up and down Roosevelt Boulevard. We have accidents on Roosevelt Boulevard all the time.
15: Because the capacity has changed, so has the amount of money it will take to fund the school. The budget went from about $170 million to under $49 million. The revised plan will go before the school board for a vote in November. A month after being found guilty in the murder of Jared Bridegan, Mario Fernandez-Saldana is pleading not guilty to child molestation charges.
17: According to the arrest report, the first incident happened between April of 2020 and April 2021 to an 8-year-old girl. She says Saldana touched her private area with his hand. The second separate incident happened reportedly less than a month after Bridegan was murdered, when the victim was staying at the home of Saldana and his wife, Shanna Gardner. The report says while the victim was sleeping, Saldana got in her bed and, quote, spooned her. His murder sentencing has been postponed. Chase Bunker, 104.5 WOKV.
15: And Pinellas County is reporting Florida's latest death linked to Vibrio vulnificus, a potentially deadly bacteria found in warm coastal and brackish waters. State health officials say the death brings the state's total this year to 5. They say there have been about 24 infections related to the flesh-eating bacteria. People can become infected by eating raw or undercooked

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11: Very warm and humid today under partly sunny skies. It's a 7 on the WOKV weather meter. An isolated brief shower or two, but most areas won't see any rain today. Highs approaching 90 degrees. Partly cloudy tonight in the low 70s and a partly sunny Thursday and Friday. Then very warm and humid. And there'll be a few showers, perhaps a rumble of thunder. Highs reach the upper 80s both days. And the weekend will be very muggy. A mix of clouds and sun. Scattered showers and a few thunderstorms from time to time. And highs in the mid to upper 80s. I'm Chief Meteorologist Mike Burrish. Join me today beginning at 5 p.m. on CBS 47 and Fox 30 Action News Jax.
12: First Alert traffic from the Strata Air Conditioning and Heating Traffic Center.
13: East Beltway southbound between Gate Parkway and Bay Meadows Road, an accident on the left shoulder is causing onlooker delays. East Beltway northbound, it's stop and go, Phillips Highway to Bay Meadows Road. I-95 northbound, there are delays, Southside Boulevard to University Boulevard. That's traffic. I'm Ron Hersey.
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16: A month after being found guilty in the murder of Jared Bridegan, Mario Saldana is pleading not guilty to child molestation charges. The St. Augustine city manager announces his retirement after 3 decades of service, and a JSO officer has been arrested and is now facing domestic battery charges. I'm Michelle Thibodeau.
17: America, welcome. It is Eric Erickson here this fine Wednesday. The phone number 877-973-7425. If you want to be on the program, Glad to have you with me today. We've got a lot happening. I want to begin out of the gate with this situation.

0: flight FZ-1073, a Fly Dubai flight hijacked as you were waking up this morning on the East Coast. This story was breaking, pretty big deal. Israeli passengers attacked the co-pilot who had stabbed the pilot. The passengers could hear the scuffling and commotion, stormed the cockpit, dragged out the co-pilot. And there happened to be a South African and New Zealand pilots on board who were tourists who were able to save the flight. I do not yet know the status of the pilot. I am looking at that. He was pretty badly injured. The pilot was able to signal two emergencies. The first was a standard emergency beacon. The second was a hijack code. And it appeared to veer off course. It plunged 14,000 feet in a minute. There was all sorts of, all sorts of commotion. Amit Siegel is the chief political analyst for N12 News in Tel Aviv. The entire region held its breath this morning, he writes. Fly Dubai flight from Dubai to Tel Aviv sent an emergency signal, flashed the hijack code, appeared to veer off course. The region then exhaled almost with a chuckle when early reports blamed a scuffle between the two pilots. The laughter died as security assessments and passenger testimony revealed the co-pilot had repeatedly stabbed the captain. The terrorist then seized the controls and pointed the plane toward the ground, dropping almost 20,000 feet in just a minute until several crew members and passengers forced their way through the cockpit door and subdued him, many injured in the process. The plane made an emergency landing in Tobruk in northwestern Saudi Arabia, where the passengers were being shuffled back to Israel. The assailant's specific motive and affiliation are unconfirmed at this time. Unlike many of the hijackings in Israel's long history, today had a happy ending. It came just weeks after the 25th anniversary of the deadliest hijacking in history. That would be 9/11. There are now lots of questions about the situation and whether or not this was intended to just be a hijacking to kill the Israelis on the plane, or was it an attempt to commandeer the flight and veer it off course at landing into something in Israel. El Al, the Israeli airline, has not had a hijacking in decades. In fact, it's been over 20 years since anyone has attempted to hijack a plane headed into Israel, given security. El Al suspended its scheduled flights to the United Arab Emirates in March of this year due to security risks. It hasn't resumed them since the Iran war began. The assailant possibly intended to drive a wedge between the Emirati and the Israeli alliance that is growing. Now, here's something you need to know. The Israeli Prime Minister Benjamin Netanyahu went to Abu Dhabi the other day. It was not widely covered in Western media, but Benjamin Netanyahu, the Prime Minister of Israel, went to Abu Dhabi, had a security meeting with them. The Saudis were there. According to people on the ground there, there were flights, diplomatic flights from Egypt, from Oman, from Kuwait, from Jordan, from Saudi Arabia, from Bahrain, and a couple other, Morocco, I believe, among others. Morocco and Israel now have established a military alliance, and Israel and the United States now are the two primary providers of weaponry to Morocco. Morocco is an Islamic state. If you haven't been to Morocco, it's a fantastic country. Casablanca, maybe a little overrated, but you can go see the Straits of Gibraltar. I have seen them from Gibraltar, and I've seen them from Morocco, and it's very cool. Morocco is a cool place. Tunisia is where they filmed Star Wars, but Morocco is a little more Western than Tunisia. Tunisia, not the greatest place in my mind. Morocco is really cool. A little overrated on the tourist side, but it's cool. And now Morocco, also a kingdom, now an ally of Israel. Saudi Arabia is an unofficial ally of Israel. What we know is that the Israelis now have been sharing military intelligence with the Saudis and targeting the Houthi for the Saudis, which is kind of unheard of. I've mentioned this before, and you guys know I grew up. It's become a joke with my team. So I grew up in Dubai, because there's been more than once where I said, so I grew up in Dubai. It's like I just forget that they know. We were walking down the street. Charlie and I were visiting WDBO one time, and we were downtown Orlando. There's a Corona cigar in downtown. I want Corona cigar to advertise on my program. So if you want to buy cigars, Corona cigar, that's where you should go. They have the best cigar selection. I want them as an advertiser, but nonetheless. So we were at Corona cigar. It was like 11 o'clock at night. We were visiting WDBO, and then we were going up to WOKV in Jacksonville the next day. We were walking down the street, and I look at Charlie. I said, so I grew up in Dubai, and started telling him a story. He freezes and he looks at me. He's, I can't actually tell you the language he used, but basically, no joke, moron. it's now become a joke. So I grew up in Dubai. When I was a kid, you could make a phone call from Dubai to Tel Aviv. It was like the phone lines did not exist to connect the United Arab Emirates to Israel. It simply didn't exist. You couldn't fly there. You couldn't visit there. I've still never been to Israel. I get invited all the time. I don't have the bandwidth to go. In fact, I just got invited on one in February of next year. I have never been to Israel, and I want to go to Israel. The problem is that all of these trips to Israel, they're like two-week trips. And I'm like, I got a job. I got a J-O-B. I can't take 2 weeks off, particularly this is my son's senior year in high school. And so I intend to take a good spring break with him, and I want to take him on a trip in summer next year. So like my daughter several years ago, I was probably like this year, I haven't really taken a lot of days. I got 2 days this month where I got to be off for work stuff. But otherwise I haven't taken a lot of vacation this year because I want to like next year, from January to June, be able to take some trips with my son, after the election. This is an election year too. I try not to travel very much at the election, or at least take time off. But in any event, like this morning, I'm touring the Renai factory this morning. It's just north of me, but then I got to get up here to be able to do the show. So I toured Renai this morning and now here behind the microphone and didn't want to take a day off, wanted to make it all work. I digress. Tangent, sorry. In any event, when I was a kid, there was no traveling between the UAE and Israel. It didn't happen. Same with Saudi Arabia. In fact, your books in the Middle East had Israel redacted or the pages ripped out. If you'd go to my library growing up in Dubai and you pulled out a World Book Encyclopedia or an Encyclopedia Britannica, for those of you who remember those, the pages on Israel were cut out. In my geography textbook, the Israel was blacked out and sometimes pasted over with the word Palestine. The Israeli flag was blacked out. Any mention of Israel was blacked out. If you came into the country and you had your Bible with you, your Bible might have disappeared. You had to carry it with you when you came into the country when I was a kid. All of that has changed now. You can make a call from Dubai to Tel Aviv. You can fly from Dubai to Tel Aviv, something I've never done. It's the Abraham Accords with the president. And now, because of the situation in Iran, if you will recall, about 4 months ago, the media was claiming that Saudi Arabia, the UAE, Kuwait, the Gulf Cooperative Council, the GCC, they were turning their back on Israel. They viewed Israel as the problem. They viewed Israel as problematic. They viewed Israel as the harbinger of all bad things. And that was widespread in the media that the Middle Eastern countries were undoing the Abraham Accords because they were furious with Israel. Turns out it's not true. The Israelis, the Saudis, the Emiratis, the Kuwaitis, the Bahrainians, the Omanis, the Egyptians, Egyptir is a big player. They're all collaborating against Iran. They're all collaborating against the Muslim Brotherhood. They're all collaborating militarily. Iran is now, not Iran, Israel is now selling weapons to Morocco. Israel is now providing military targeting technology to Saudi Arabia. Israel is now providing intelligence to the United Arab Emirates. Israel is now providing its Arab allies information, weapons, systems, and supplies in order to take on the Iranians, to take on the Muslim Brotherhood, and to take on domestic terrorism, to take on the Houthi. It's all because of Donald Trump, who's not going to get the credit. Donald Trump is never going to get the Nobel Peace Prize because world leaders don't like him. The Western elite hate the president. The Western elite do not like the president of the United States. They abhor him. They view him as some sort of rube, as some sort of hick, as some sort of backwater bully. They don't like him. The president of the United States has set the conditions for Israel and Middle Eastern allies of ours to cooperate, to trade military intelligence, to sell military weaponry to our Arab allies. The president of the United States set the condition for trade and travel and tourism between Israel and its Arab neighbors. The president of the United States did all these things. He will not be given a Nobel Prize. He will not be appreciated for it. He has brought a segment of peace to the Middle East, even as this war is raging in Iran. And I'm going to push as far out into the show as I can, the Iran stuff, but there's really good news in Iran. Today, there is a plane that was hijacked, traveling from Dubai to Tel Aviv. The pilot was from the United Arab Emirates. The co-pilot was from Oman. The Omani pilot stabbed repeatedly the Emirati pilot. The plane plunged. passengers overwhelmingly were Israeli coming back from Dubai, something that just 10 years ago would have been impossible. They kicked in the door of the cockpit. They pulled out the co-pilot. A New Zealander and a South African were on board the plane, traveling from Dubai to Tel Aviv, again, something impossible 10 years ago, and these Western tourists were on this plane. They were pilots. They saved the plane. They landed it in Saudi Arabia. 10 years ago, had this happened, the Saudis would have forced the Israeli passengers to go back to Israel via a third country. They would not have directly transmitted the Israeli passengers back to Israel. They would have had to go through a third party because Saudi Arabia did not have any relationships whatsoever, did not talk to Israel. Today, the Israeli passengers were shuttled directly from Saudi Arabia to Israel safely. An international group of people, led by a lot of Israeli tourists in Dubai, headed home, saved a plane, and probably prevented a terror attack. That entire collaboration, the entire setup of an Israeli plane flying from Dubai to Israel over Saudi airspace, landing in Saudi Arabia, shuttling the passengers direct to Israel with Westerners on the flight, Israeli Jews on the flight, would not have been possible but for Donald Trump. Terrorism is always possible with radical Islam. The friendship and collaboration was not, but for what Donald Trump has done, and he deserves a lot of credit for that.
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1: 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Now Jacksonville's news and talk with the three big things you need to know.
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4: A three-year stadium agreement for the Tax Slayer Gator Bowl is moving forward. Today is the deadline for Florida agencies to take down license plate readers and flock cameras. A commercial flight traveling from Dubai to Tel Aviv made an emergency landing in Saudi Arabia following a violent incident in the cockpit. I'm Michelle Thibodeau.
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6: Along with Mike Lester, fiduciary financial advisor and founder of Talon Wealth, I'm Cheryl White. Mike, we got a great call. A gentleman who owns a cabinetry business. And that had me thinking about small business owners and the special considerations they may have when planning for retirement, neither transitioning that business or selling it.
7: Sure. I know the call that you're talking about, great situation. Obviously, in this case, entrepreneur built a business. He's currently working with a firm. I mean, if I said the name, everybody, it's kind of a national firm. And, there's probably plenty of great financial advisors at the firm, but, he doesn't feel like that firm is necessarily the right fit for this transition that he wants to make, right? And that can happen. If you're working with an advisor that's part of a large sort of, national advisory firm, well, then that firm's going to have a business model, and it's that firm has an expectation that the advisors that work for them, follow that model. So it takes away some of the independence, and maybe that he's looking for something a little more outside the box, right? So how do you pull equity out of a business like that? Well, you could find a buyer, and then once you get the equity or money from a business that has value, in other words, he's got a business reputation, he's got a client list, he's got lots of connections, right? This is all worth money to somebody who is interested in, maybe taking over a business that's already been successful. So when he gets paid in this transaction, he needs to figure out, all right, how do I invest the money moving forward to replace whatever income that I'm losing just by not working? And isn't that what we're looking to do in retirement, regardless, right? And then what are the options to make the money work? So the conversation we'd be having with him or anybody else who had a similar concern would be, all right, well, here's how you're currently invested. This is what you could expect moving forward. Let's go out and look at options. Is there a way to increase your average rate of return, right? Because clearly that would be helpful for most people in retirement.
6: Absolutely.
7: Is there a way to not only increase your average rate of return, but reduce the amount of risk you're taking to get the return? We got the call, so we're doing the financial planning. We're going to get a chance to, sit down and have these conversations about where he is now and where his family is now, what his goals are, what the options are. 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It's probably because, you know, if we can not only show him higher rates of return, but accomplishing those returns with less risk. 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
0: Welcome back. It is Eric Erickson here. Don't forget to text Eric, E-R-I-C-K, to 33777. Get the live stream, the show notes, all that. There is news. The Pentagon has awarded Boeing a more than $20 billion deal to develop a next-generation fighter jet for the Navy. Boeing is going to build fighter jets now for the Air Force and the Navy. It's a pretty big deal for them. From the release, the Department of War announces a contract awarded by the U.S. Navy to Boeing for the sixth-generation F-A-XX strike fighter under the Next Generation Air Dominance Program. The contract is valued at more than $20 billion for the full-scale development phase. The contract procures multiple test aircraft for ground, airworthiness, systems, and weapons integration testing. The F-A-XX is a critical pillar in our commitment to maintaining peace through strength. F-A-XX will dominate contested airspace, extend operational reach, and deliver a decisive combat advantage for the warfighter, says Michael Duffy, Undersecretary of War for Acquisition and Sustainment. The platform represents a crucial, non-negotiable investment in America's national security and long-term air combat capabilities. We're joining forces with Boeing to field these capabilities rapidly, ensuring our warfighters possess the lethal and highly networked system required to deter aggression, protect undisputed power, and secure absolute air superiority. Now, Boeing is going to deliver for the Air Force, what is it, the F-47, they're going to call it, or F-45, something like that. They're also going to deliver now for the Navy. The question is, I hope they do better than the Boeing 737 lately. My goodness gracious. I can understand why Delta has gone with Airbus so much. But nonetheless, this is a big development. And also, it gets the U.S. away from the pattern where for a time, particularly during the Obama administration, they wanted one plane to do everything. They wanted a plane for the Air Force. They wanted a plane for the Navy. They wanted a plane for the Marines. They wanted a plane that could take off on an aircraft carrier and take off on a runway. And it had to be the same plane at all times for all people. And everyone grumbled about it, but it was the brilliance of the Obama administration to save money was one plane to rule them all. And, well, it didn't really work out well for them. And the F-35, it's a pretty cool plane, but it does have some problems. I still think the F-22 is the coolest. The F-22, Jared, you know, my buddy Jared is listening. I guarantee you, you know, the F-22, pretty awesome. Although some of the technology and the aircraft that are coming out right now is cool. By the way, speaking of, I think I was a trendsetter. I got back here on Monday and I complained about the Wi-Fi on my Delta flight home from Las Vegas. It just sucks. The Wi-Fi on Delta is ridiculously horrible. And over the Rocky Mountains, there was virtually zero cell service, a T-Mobile cell service. And everybody else is getting Starlink now. And Ed Bastian, the CEO of Delta, doesn't want to work with Elon Musk, apparently. So he's putting off on some beta tests for Amazon next year that doesn't appear that it's going to get even as high speed as what Starlink is today. While Starlink is already rolling out its V3 platform from the space launch the other day. I think Delta has made a mistake in not using Starlink and waiting for something from Amazon that may or may not get off the ground. Delta charges a premium. And because I live in Atlanta, I fly Delta. I can fly Southwest, which I may do because they have Starlink, but they don't have first class and they're not Delta. I like Delta, but I pay a premium for Delta. 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
13: I'm Chase Bunker. Our top story, Jacksonville Sheriff's Office says an officer has been arrested. Sheriff T.K. Waters says Michael Schrum is charged with domestic battery following an incident earlier this month.
14: Integrity detectives learned that Schrum was intoxicated, became enraged, and struck the victim multiple times on September 16th, 2026. Due to these strikes, the victim suffered visible injuries.
13: Sheriff Waters says an internal investigation is underway, but JSO is seeking termination. This is the ninth arrest of a JSO employee by the agency this year. Israeli Prime Minister Benjamin Netanyahu says a major disaster has been prevented after an airline pilot tried to crash a jet with many Israeli citizens on board.
15: He confirms passengers and crew managed to subdue a pilot who'd stabbed his colleague on the flight deck and attempted to crash the plane. The plane landed safely in Saudi Arabia, but not before a sudden plummet. It descended around 17,000 feet in less than 2 minutes. Eyewitnesses say additional pilots traveling as passengers landed the aircraft. The suspect attacker has been arrested. Israeli Defense Minister Israel Katz, citing preliminary information, says it was a jihadist terror attack.
13: That's Jonathan Savage reporting. And a federal appeals court is halting the execution of a woman in Tennessee. 50-year-old Krista Pike was said to be executed this morning for the 1995 murder of 19-year-old Colleen Slemler from Orange Park. The judges said they want to review whether Pike's allegations of sexual abuse and rape were fully considered before she was sentenced to death. I'm Chase Bunker for 104.5 WOKV.
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21: A 7 on the WOKV weather meter, partly sunny, very warm and humid today with an isolated brief shower. But again, most spots stay dry with highs near 90. Partly cloudy tonight, down to about 70, and partly sunny tomorrow on Friday with a few showers, perhaps a rumble of thunder. Still a lot of dry hours and high temperatures reaching the upper 80s. With your First Alert Forecast, I'm Action News Jax, Chief Meteorologist Mike Burrish for 104.5 WOKV.
16: First Alert Traffic from the Strata Air Conditioning and Heating Traffic Center.
22: South side up to Arlington East, Beltway northbound, a 10-minute ride from State Route 9B up to Atlantic Boulevard, and tracking the ride out to the beaches, JTV eastbound. Speed limit drive between I-95 and A1A. From the WOKV Traffic Center, I'm Brian Middleton.
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4: A month after being found guilty in the murder of Jared Bridegain, Mario Saldana is pleading not guilty to child molestation charges. The St. Augustine city manager announces his retirement after three decades of service, and a JSO officer has been arrested and is now facing domestic battery charges. I'm Michelle Thibodeau.
0: Welcome back. It is Eric Erickson here across the nation. Glad to have you. If you want to come down to Atlanta, October 10th, 7 p.m., the Not Safe for Radio show, I'll be on stage. It is a closed event, off-the-record fun night, not kid-friendly, not mother-approved. It's going to be fun, and we'll be watching the Georgia-Alabama game after it's over, too. Text show to 33777. Text show to 33777. It's going to be a fun night. Looking forward to having you guys there. Time is running out to get tickets. We're almost sold out, finally. I was a little nervous. I was a little bit nervous, like, because last year we sold out in 48 hours, and then suddenly tickets dragged this year. Turns out it was Georgia-Alabama game is interfering. Speaking of sports, how about the Braves? I'm sorry, those of you who are Phillies fans. How about the Braves yesterday? What a game. Austin Riley, you're my hero. Austin, if I saw you, Austin Riley, I'd buy you a beer. That home run at the end was fantastic. Sat on my front porch and watched it. I don't like that these games are in the afternoon. You got to get off work, and I can't get off work. I got to be here with you people. I would have loved to have gone to the game. As it is, I could not. We must now move on. We have to talk about the Senate. If you are a subscriber to my show notes, you saw my prediction today. And I'm going to update it throughout. But as of now, I do not believe that the Republicans are going to lose the United States Senate. They're going to lose the House for sure. The House is gone. But I don't think they're going to lose the Senate. I do think they're going to lose North Carolina. I mean, that's a foregone conclusion. I do think they're going to lose Ohio. Ohio could change, but the polling in Ohio for the GOP is pretty bleak. You have the white nationalists don't want to support Vivek Ramaswamy for governor. You have the Max Miller situation in Ohio that's actually dragging down the ticket, as I predicted, by the way. You have the you got the data center fight for the right there. Ohio, which is a pretty Republican state, is just deeply frustrated with the president, with the GOP. And they're probably going to return Sherrod Brown to the United States Senate as well. It's not a good situation in Ohio for the GOP. But in Michigan, there have been a number of pollsters who have come out and said Michigan historically undercounts the Republican vote more than any other state. And in Michigan, it's a 2 to 3 point race. And that suggests to me, given that Abdul El-Sayed is scrambling now to get black voters to support him, there's a massive refusal among black voters to support Abdul El-Sayed. Mike Rogers, I think, could pick up Michigan. I do not believe James Tallarico is going to beat Ken Paxton. I think that at the end of the day, enough Republicans will turn out and hold their nose and vote for Ken Paxton in Texas that he's going to get elected. But that dynamic could be changing. There is a story in the New York Times today. Ken Paxton, the Republican nominee for Senate in Texas, told a group of conservative donors and lobbyists last week that President Trump's midterm convention in Dallas had hurt Mr. Paxton politically, according to an audio recording obtained. The recording, which is muffled at times, captures Mr. Paxton being asked, "Do you feel like he's a little bit of a drag?" It's not clear from the audio who the questioner is referring to. Mr. Paxton responds, "So to be honest with you, the numbers when we did the convention, it dropped our numbers. Everybody's numbers dropped right now. Yeah, not good." The audio of Mr. Paxton was shared with the Times by an attendee who recorded him speaking at a private fundraiser in Washington attended by roughly a dozen people. The person who opposes Mr. Paxton's campaign and provided the recording to the Times was granted anonymity because of Mr. Paxton's remarks being private. Three other people with knowledge of the event confirmed Mr. Paxton's attendance. Two of these people recalled that Mr. Paxton had been posed this question, and one recalled his response about the negative consequences of Mr. Trump's convention. Asked about the remarks, Nick Maddox, a senior Paxton advisor, said this is more manipulated nonsense from the New York Times to create a story that doesn't exist. Our latest poll from last week has Ken Paxton leading by 3 points, and every serious pollster will tell you that our numbers have improved since early September. I got to tell you, I've heard from a lot of Republicans that the GOP convention did more harm than good. In fact, it's pretty widely believed now by Republicans that the convention dragged down the GOP. More precisely, that Republican polling went down by 2 to 3 points after the convention. Among the people who watched it, they thought it was a waste of money and were annoyed by the rah-rah cheerleading without a recognition that the economy is not doing well for people and the insistence by Republicans that the economy is doing well for people. You know, I've got readers of my Substack, and they get mad at me for pointing out people are unhappy with the economy. They get really mad. They're like, no, the economy is fine. And they're making the exact same arguments the Democrats made, and they didn't accept it when the Democrats made the arguments, but they insist that the rest of us should accept these arguments now. And that is not a good way to run the campaigns, by telling voters that they're wrong. Voters may be wrong. After all, voters are people, and people are stupid. But you can't go for 4 years of telling people that the economy is bad with Joe Biden when the Democrats are saying, no, look at the macroeconomic numbers, it's good. And now the Republicans say, look at the macroeconomic numbers, it's good, you idiots. It doesn't work that way. Only the diehard partisans believe it. I actually think Paxton can beat Tallarico. The race is close. I think the polling average does have Tallarico ahead. Texas is a state where Republicans do engage with pollsters. I actually think probably it's stronger odds that there are Republicans unwilling to say they refuse to vote for Paxson than there are Republicans saying they vote for Paxson. In Texas, Republicans are such a big thing that for a Republican to actually say, nah, I'm not a Paxson guy, would be a big deal. And I don't think they talk to the pollsters. But I think Ken Paxson right now can win. The question is this, though. The president's team has concluded, and by the way, this may be news to all of you. The president's team has concluded that Paxson is not a good candidate. And the president's team has concluded that continuing to carry Ken Paxson, who is not doing fundraising himself in a very good manner, may kill the GOP elsewhere. And inside the White House, the corridors of power and the political operations tied to the president's future and the future of the GOP, the conversations are now happening on whether or not they should continue to help Ken Paxson as opposed to helping other Republicans who need the help, who can get across the finish line. Those Republicans have now written off Mike Collins in Georgia. There will be no cavalry coming for Mike Collins. There is no cavalry coming for Michael Whatley in North Carolina. You Republicans in North Carolina who hated Tom Tillis, much like you Republicans in Texas who hated John Cornyn, you've handed your state to the Democrats. You've handed your state to the Democrats in North Carolina. You didn't like Tom Tillis. You thought he wasn't with you. He wasn't loyal. He was a pretty reliable vote, voted over 90% with the president. And he just happened to criticize the president. You decided, no, we can abide no criticism. We will go with Michael Whatley, Donald Trump's handpicked successor. You've now handed your state to Roy Cooper. In Georgia, you Republicans there decided you had to go for the guy surrounded by the scandal-plagued staff who kept hiring more staff with white nationalist ties against a Jewish man at a time of rising anti-Semitism, and you've handed your state to the Democrats at the Senate level. You will not get rid of John Ossoff. The national Republicans are yanking their money out of Georgia and North Carolina. The national Republicans are now having conversations about Texas. Should they yank their money out of Texas and help the Republicans in Ohio? The Republicans in Ohio need help, and the Republicans in Ohio can still win. When you get word that Mr. Paxson is behind the scenes with fundraisers and donors in Washington, D.C., trashing the president of the United States, saying the convention that the president himself scripted and designed was not helpful and hurt their polling, you may get the trigger pulled on, we can stop funding Ken Paxson now. Let him sink or swim on his own. Those of you who are cheerleaders of Ken Paxson, you do need to understand that the overwhelming consensus among people in and out of Texas is he's a lazy campaigner. I've heard this from people who work for his campaign, by the way. I know people who work for Ken Paxson's campaign, and they tell me he's a terrible campaigner and he's a lazy fundraiser and he's been relying on other people, which is his legacy. Ken Paxson has never won an election. Other people have won elections and carried Ken Paxson across the finish line. This is the first time he's been at the top of the ticket and he doesn't have what it takes. And everyone who knew anything about it, knew it, said it. And all the people who hated John Cornyn said, well, we hate John Cornyn. We're going to go with Ken Paxson. Well, you've handed yourself over to James Tallarico, probably. Although I still think Paxson can do it. The question just is how many resources have to be poured into Texas before the GOP says, you're on your own, Ken. That may now happen sooner rather than later. But to Ken Paxson's point, behind closed doors where he doesn't think he's being heard, and by the way, I got to say, I can't use the S word, but I will say it is rather crappy that someone went to this clearly with the intention of sabotaging Ken Paxson. Some angry Republican. You know, listen, I would have supported Cornyn. I had Cornyn on the show. I'm not a Cornyn fan. People think I'm a Cornyn fan. I've been very critical of Cornyn over the years. I didn't support him for Senate Majority Leader. I didn't think he was as conservative as he could have been, but I knew he could win in Texas and would be a reliable vote on judges, so it was worth it, even though I disagree with him on stuff. But I really, like, I'm a talk radio guy. I can criticize Ken Paxson. I can tell you what I think, even as I think he's going to win. Watching John Cornyn, who lost out there, sabotaging the Republican side, I don't think it's a good look. And I don't think it's a good look for a Republican to go to a Republican fundraiser and record a guy with the malicious intention of sending it to the New York Times to sabotage the guy's campaign. I don't think that's a good look. It looks like sour grapes, sore loser stuff. I think it reflects poorly on John Cornyn. At the same time, the Paxson people need to understand that people who were voting for Cornyn regularly, they weren't voting for John Cornyn. They were voting for a set of principles and convictions that Ken Paxton lacks. And they're not going to go vote for Ken Paxton, who lacks the convictions and principles that these people have. It was just such a boneheaded move. We're watching Republican parties around the country sabotage themselves. Look at Arizona. All of the people who are bitter and angry with the John McCain wing of their party in Arizona, they keep getting Democrats elected in Arizona now. Surprise. Just people forget how to do politics. The purity tests on both sides. We're seeing this with the Democratic Socialists too, are we not? I mean, look at Angie Nixon in Florida. Angie Nixon in Florida is not going to be the next senator from Florida. The Democratic Socialists outspent 13-1, decided they wanted to take over the Democratic Party with someone that even black Democrats don't particularly like in Florida. You got a black woman running as a Democrat in Florida that black Democrats don't like because she's too much of a nut job. It's not just the GOP. Both sides do it. But it has real ramifications for the GOP when Texas heads blue. And I don't think Texas is kind of a red state, but Donald Trump is the wild card anomaly that can turn people off. Overall, I think the GOP keeps the Senate. I think we lose two seats in the Senate. I think we go from a 54-seat majority to a 52-seat majority. I think that still is in play. I think the dynamics continue to change. I think that Ken Paxton may be headed towards a loss in Texas, but if the election were held today, I think Ken Paxton would win it. I'm not in set your hair on fire mode right now like so many people are. I don't think we're going to lose Kansas. I don't think we're going to lose Alaska. I don't think we're going to lose Iowa. I don't think we're going to lose Mississippi. I don't think we're going to lose South Carolina. I know my buddy Mark Halperin is panicked. He sees Republicans panicked. Republicans are always panicked at this time of year. You go back 6 years when this class of senators was up for election, and it was the same panic over the same states. Joni Ernst was behind the Democrat on Election Day, according to the polling, and she pulled it out. Time and time again, we see the Republicans pull this out because there is a polling advantage to the Democrats, and it always freaks the Republicans out. Right now, I'm just not in the freaked out mode. I'll tell you when things change. I'll tell you when the panic comes, but I've been pretty consistent. I think the Republicans keep the Senate. I continue to believe the Republicans keep the Senate. I continue to believe Ken Paxton wins, even as I don't like him, but I may be changing my mind on that as more Republicans in D.C., particularly inside the White House, debate whether or not to pull funding from him.
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4: 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Today is the deadline for Florida agencies to take down license plate readers and flock cameras. A commercial flight traveling from Dubai to Tel Aviv made an emergency landing in Saudi Arabia following a violent incident in the cockpit. I'm Michelle Thibodeau.
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11: 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I will be playing golf this afternoon with some friends of mine. I will have my Van Allen Golf putter. I will be showing it off. VanAllenGolf.com. I've mentioned the Braves. Try not to be too Georgia-centric for those of you who get sensitive about it. But the Braves, God bless the Braves. Austin Riley, again, I'll buy you a beer. If I ever meet you, I'll buy you several after that home run. I got to play this clip for you. You know, speaking of them, the Republicans pick bad candidates. The Democrats pick some bad candidates. One of the worst candidates for the Democrats in America is Keisha Crimeway Bottoms, the mayor of Atlanta. They decided that Stacey Abrams was off being the president of Earth for Star Trek. They needed another black woman to run for governor of Georgia. Absolute disaster. Just listen to this from Anderson Cooper on CNN last night, an interview with a voter in Atlanta.
12: Valana Willis lived in Atlanta when Bottoms was mayor, and says she often didn't feel safe.
13: She would break 3 barriers in one election if she won. That matter to you at all?
14: Nope. Nope. I want the person who's most qualified, who cares about all the people.
13: Do you like Mr. Jackson, or is it just you can't vote for her?
14: I like some of the things he's done. But no, I can't vote for her. I won't. Being a black woman, all that, I'm she don't get my vote for that.
12: Valana.
11: That's my buddy John King at CNN, who was talking to this, a black woman in Atlanta who is voting for John Ossoff. She has a John Ossoff sign in her front yard, and she will not vote for Keisha Lance Bottoms in Georgia because of what Keisha Lance Bottoms did to the city of Atlanta. So here's the thing that you really, really do need to appreciate and understand about politics. It is a standard rule of thumb in politics. When a candidate launches negative ads against his opponent, his negatives go up. You just hope that your opponent's negatives go up further than your negatives, but you attack someone, your negatives go up. Their negatives, you hope, go up further. That's not happening with Rick Jackson in Georgia. And it has left a lot of people befuddled as to why are his negatives not going up. He is pounding the snot out of Keisha Lance Bottoms on a daily basis on TV. By the way, she's had to go up on air again. She had taken all of her ads down. Democrats got panicked. Democrats underneath her on the ticket in Georgia, they're upset. So she had to spend some more money putting ads up. It's not helping her. Why are Rick Jackson's negatives not going up? In focus grouping that I am aware of by some outside groups on why this phenomenon is happening, because it's very rare that it happens, that his positives are going up, even though he's beating the crud out of Keisha Bottoms. Turns out the voters view his ads as just a historic record. All he's doing is playing news clips and interviews with people who lived through her time as mayor. They don't view him as attacks. They view it as a reminder of what she was like as mayor. So his attack ads are not viewed by voters as attacks. They're viewed by voters as a historic record of her record as mayor. And it was a disaster, and it's turned voters off. And Democrats across the state of Georgia are absolutely freaking out because they need John Ossoff to carry her across the finish line. And so that's not going to be able to carry. They got a lieutenant governor, secretary of state, an attorney general, an ag commissioner, public service commission, all these other races. And John Ossoff can't carry them all across the finish line. The Republicans in Georgia, all of them are attacking Keisha Bottoms. They're not laying a finger on John Ossoff. It's one reason the national Republicans have given up on Georgia. Democrats in Georgia picked the worst possible candidate to run for governor of Georgia. I, my friends, this morning got to tour Rinnai. 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The facility where they're put together is just north of my house, about 45 minutes. 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
19: I'm Michelle Thibodeau. A domestic battery charge could land a Jacksonville sheriff's officer out of a job. Michael Schramm was arrested following an incident earlier this month with a woman who was hit multiple times. Sheriff T.K. Water says JSO began an internal investigation, and now that Schramm, an almost 7-year veteran with the department, has been charged with domestic battery, JSO will seek his termination. This is the 9th arrest of a JSO employee by the agency this year. Duval County Public Schools is sharing updated plans for a new Venetia Elementary School. In a meeting with residents Tuesday night, leaders shared the proposed 1,200 student capacity would now be 840.
20: This is not a renovation. That school was falling apart. They had heating coming from the floor, which was unsafe for kindergartners and first graders.
19: The revised plan will go before the school board for a vote in November. A commercial flight traveling from Dubai to Tel Aviv made an emergency landing in Saudi Arabia.
1: Passengers who were on board this plane saying that they thought they were going to die. They say there was some sort of fight between the co-pilot and the captain, and that's when the plane started to nosedive. New images appear to show at least one passenger covered in blood who reportedly got involved to try to help the situation. After flying for about 2.5 hours, the plane signaled an emergency on board while entering Jordanian airspace. That's when it abruptly descended from 33,000 feet to 17,000 feet. Israel then scrambled fighter jets, fearing the aircraft had been hijacked.
19: Jeff Paul reports the plane did land safely and no passengers were injured. I'm Michelle Thibodeau for 104.5 WOKV.
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5: A 7 on the WOKV weather meter. Partly sunny, very warm and humid today with an isolated brief shower. But again, most spots stay dry with highs near 90. Partly cloudy tonight, down to about 70, and partly sunny tomorrow and Friday with a few showers, perhaps a rumble of thunder. Still a lot of dry hours and high temperatures reaching the upper 80s. With your First Alert forecast, I'm Action News Jack's Chief Meteorologist Mike Burrish for 104.5 WOKV.
6: First Alert traffic from the Strata Air Conditioning and Heating Traffic Center.
7: Ocean Way down to the south side on the east, Beltway southbound, slightly tap in the brakes right around St. John's Bluff Road. Still basically a speed limit ride from the top of the Daines Point Bridge down to Butler Boulevard. And then as you're heading out of downtown, down to the south side, I-95 southbound, less than 15 minutes from the Fuller Warren down to the Beltway. From the WOKV Traffic Center, I'm Brian Middleton.
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9: A month after being found guilty in the murder of Jared Bridegain, Mario Saldana is pleading not guilty to child molestation charges. The St. Augustine city manager announces his retirement after three decades of service, and a JSO officer has been arrested and is now facing domestic battery charges. I'm Michelle Thibodeau.
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10: I want to praise my friend Rick Scott, the senator from Florida. He was on Fox News talking about health care. Just listen to some of this conversation.
11: Joining me now is Florida Senator Rick Scott. Senator, so great to have you. We also want to mention you were previously the CEO of a hospital group, so you innately know the issues that this sector is facing. What do you think Congress can do, if anything, to bring down these health care costs?
12: Well, we get government out of your life. I mean, every time government's involved in something, prices go up, you know, and you have less freedom. So Obamacare has been a disaster. So what we've got to do is we got to go back to let the private sector work. Give you the choices where you have, you know what things cost. Make sure there's plenty of competition to the extent we're going to have safety nets, which we need to have safety nets. But with that that money, don't let the government make all the choices. Give you the choice of what.
10: Amen. Look, I like Rick Scott a lot. And I'm trying right now to work on getting health care for my employees. I got just a handful of employees, and it's ridiculous. It's almost impossible. And the more we've expanded the government into healthcare, the more expensive everything has gotten, which is the rule. That's one. I mean, tariffs are a bad idea. They drive up costs. Government intervention in healthcare, it just drives up costs. It makes it more and more unaffordable for Americans in their daily life. We should put Rick Scott in charge of the healthcare situation. He could solve it. He was a great healthcare CEO. He was a great governor of Florida. He's a great U.S. senator, and he actually knows what he's talking about here. You give people more choice, the market drives down prices because competition oftentimes brings down prices, and we have restricted competition in healthcare in this country and highly regulated it in ways that put everybody at a disadvantage. So thank you, Rick Scott, for speaking truth to power out there, and I hope you get your way on this. 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
16: I'm Chase Bunker. Our top story, Jacksonville Sheriff's Office says an officer has been arrested. Sheriff T.K. Waters says Michael Schrum is charged with domestic battery following an incident earlier this month.
17: Integrity detectives learned that Schrum was intoxicated, became enraged, and struck the victim multiple times on September 16th, 2026. Due to these strikes, the victim suffered visible injuries.
16: Sheriff Waters says an internal investigation is underway, but JSO is seeking termination. This is the ninth arrest of a JSO employee by the agency this year. Israeli Prime Minister Benjamin Netanyahu says a major disaster has been prevented after an airline pilot tried to crash a jet with many Israeli citizens on board.
18: He confirms passengers and crew managed to subdue a pilot who'd stabbed his colleague on the flight deck and attempted to crash the plane. The plane landed safely in Saudi Arabia, but not before a sudden plummet. It descended around 17,000 feet in less than 2 minutes. Eyewitnesses say additional pilots traveling as passengers landed the aircraft. The suspected attacker has been arrested. Israeli Defense Minister Israel Katz, citing preliminary information, says it was a jihadist terror attack.
16: That's Jonathan Savage reporting. And a federal appeals court is halting the execution of a woman in Tennessee. 50-year-old Krista Pike was said to be executed this morning for the 1995 murder of 19-year-old Colleen Slemler from Orange Park. The judges said they want to review whether Pike's allegations of sexual abuse and rape were fully considered before she was sentenced to death. I'm Chase Bunker for 104.5.
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3: A 7 on the WOKV weather meter. Partly sunny, very warm and humid today with an isolated brief shower. But again, most spots stay dry with highs near 90. Partly cloudy tonight, down to about 70. And partly sunny tomorrow on Friday with a few showers, perhaps a rumble of thunder. Still a lot of dry hours and high temperatures reaching the upper 80s. With your First Alert Forecast, I'm Action News Jack's Chief Meteorologist Mike Burrish for 104.5 WOKV.
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24: No real issues as you head up to downtown from the south end of I-95 northbound. Speed limit drive from the Beltway up to I-10 from the WOKV Traffic Center. I'm Brian Middleton.
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26: A month after being found guilty in the murder of Jared Bridegan, Mario Zaldana is pleading not guilty to child molestation charges. The St. Augustine city manager announces his retirement after three decades of service, and a JSO officer has been arrested and is now facing domestic battery charges. I'm Michelle Thibodeau.
10: We have to talk about one of the great successes within the Trump administration that is only just now being learned. Welcome back. It's Eric Erickson here. The phone number 877-973-7425. 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Get to the Not Safe for Radio show October 10th, 7 p.m. We'll watch the Georgia-Alabama game together after the show is over. The game will still be on. It's going to be a fun time. Text show to 33777. The great success of the Trump administration that the Trump administration is only now just pointing out. And ironically, they're pointing it out with data from the Cato Institute that is very upset about the success. It's a huge success. It's one I didn't actually even know about. And I also got to say, when learning about it, it just actually kind of blew my mind that the numbers were so large. First, let me tell you about Cozy Earth. 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Legal immigration from majority Muslim nations was cut 96% since 2024. It's been pretty staggering now. You had, frankly, somewhere around 22,000 Muslim immigrants in this country in September, October of 2024. That was the peak of it. And it has now plunged down to only about 1,000 in February of 2026 and following. Yeah, February 2026. That's immigrants based on visa issuance and refugee admissions and from majority Muslim countries. And the people who are being admitted are refugees from majority Muslim countries. And I got to explain this one to you. I wrote about this a little bit this morning. I am increasingly of the mindset that we have a lot of people who fled Islamic regimes and they are Muslim. Have a lot of them. They fled Islamic regimes and they're Muslims and they're good people. And I know some of them. And they don't want a bunch of Islamic immigrants in the United States either. Now, if you are an Islamic immigrant here and you're listening to me and you're offended, I think you know what I'm talking about. When you go to certain parts of Michigan now, for example, you've got streets that are being named after Hamas terrorists and Hezbollah activists. You have, you've got people in Texas who believe that you should have Sharia law divorce, that you should have communities of interest for Sharia law. They do not integrate into local communities. They keep to themselves in Islamic enclaves. They don't want to integrate into the United States. And a lot of these communities, a lot of the imams in the mosques preach terrorism, support of terrorism, anti-Semitism, hatred of Israel, hatred of the United States. More and more videos come out regularly from Memory, the Middle East Media Research Institute, of imams in mosques in the United States preaching and teaching death to the West, death to the United States. We have allowed these people into our country because the Bush administration, I think, overplayed their hand on claiming Islam is a religion of peace. Islam actually means submission, not peace. And again, I got plenty of friends I grew up with overseas. I got friends here who are Muslims, and they agree with me. You may be surprised to learn that, but I have a number of Muslim friends who are in 100% agreement with me because they fled the sort of radical Islam that we have allowed to filter into this country over the last number of years. Now, relatedly, yesterday, Ron DeSantis declared the Muslim Brotherhood and CARE, along with Antifa, to be terrorist organizations in Florida. If you're unfamiliar with CARE, the Council on American Islamic Relations, it is a subversive institute that too often, unsurprisingly, finds itself aligned with radical Islamic groups. The Muslim Brotherhood, of course, is tied to it. The Muslim Brotherhood is banned in most countries in the Middle East. The Egyptians threw them out. The UAE threw them out. Saudi Arabia threw them out. The only government in the Middle East that has fully embraced the Muslim Brotherhood is Qatar, and Qatar has become a front for radical Islam and terrorism. Qatar is a dangerous country that throws its money around in this country, buying friends and influence. And Qatar is a hotbed of radical Islam backed by the Muslim Brotherhood. The Muslim Brotherhood in the 1940s and 50s, as it was gaining steam in the West, its leader wrote about how they wanted to co-opt the West. They wanted to pretend to share Western values. And once they became dominant, they would take over. We see what's happening in Great Britain, where if you go complain about Palestinian flags on your street, you get thrown in jail. Had another situation the other day in the UK where an individual complained about something happening within a Muslim community, and he was harassed by police. A local Islamic activist had the police go to his house and drag him out of his house to harass him. Islam, as it is being manifested in the West right now, isn't compatible with Western values. Communism isn't just a political ideology. Communism is a total ideology and way of life. It is socioeconomic. It controls the economics of a system. It controls society in a system. It plans society in a system. It governs the politics of a system. It governs the politics of classes. And Islam, as it's being imported into the West right now, is the same way. And it is in alliance with the progressive left. We saw this happen in Iran before the revolution. The progressives in Iran and the Muslim radicals of Iran allied to throw out the Shah. The moment the Shah was gone, the Islamic radicals, those who didn't flee at least. In this country, it's not a coincidence that a lot of the more radical Muslims in this country who are deeply hostile to Western values, who go to mosques where the imams preach about death to the West, are allied with the Democratic Party. Look at Abdul El-Sayed. Abdul El-Sayed's mother, his father-in-law, his multiple relations, friends, people in his circle have all been sympathetic, not just to terrorists, but to Al-Qaeda, to terrorists in the Middle East, to Hamas, to Hezbollah, rank anti-Semites. He has been friends with pastors who have wanted the destruction of the United States and our way of life. And he's a progressive. He's a progressive. He claims to support gay rights. He claims to support progressivism. He claims all the right things for progressives to embrace him, even if he doesn't actually believe in those things. But we know taqiyya is a belief in certain branches of Islam that you can lie to advance. Iran practices taqiyya. Iran practices a belief that its leadership can lie to your face to advance Allah's will. the president of the United States and his team have reduced the number of immigrants and asylum seekers from majority Muslim nations. And I know it sounds hostile, and I know there will be people angry with me for saying it, but I am increasingly concerned about the compatibility of Islam and the West. I mean, I'm concerned with the compatibility of progressivism and the West. I don't think progressivism is helpful and healthy in this society. And the fact that I've got seen a bunch of progressives allying with a bunch of radicals from the Middle East who preach death to the West in their mosques is a warning sign for me. It should be a warning sign for everyone. It is not a healthy situation that we are seeing festering among progressives in this red-green alliance. My friend, Dr. Michael Youssef, I've told you he's written about this on his book, Unholy Alliance, how essentially radical Islam is co-opting progressivism in the West to advance. And once it is dominant within progressivism, it's going to start shutting people down. It's wild to see the number of Democrats like Alexandria Ocasio-Cortez, Kristen Gillibrand, Kathy Hochul, others, when they show up to talk to Islamic men whose votes they want, they cover their heads. They're blasting Republicans, claiming that we're going to have some sort of Handmaid's Tale. They mock us and wear those red costumes from that stupid TV show based on that horrible book. And yet, when they see a group of Muslim men, they're perfectly willing to submit and cover their hair because they don't want to offend. They'll offend Christians. They'll mock God. They'll mock Jesus. They'll mock the church. They'll persecute the church. But they bend over backwards to avoid offending Muslims. Why? Because the things of the world like the things of the world, and the things of the world hate the things of God. It's that simple. So this hasn't been touted very much. The White House yesterday released the data that legal immigrants and refugees from majority Muslim countries have fallen 96% since 2024. We were, on a monthly basis in the Biden administration, allowing in 20 to 25,000 immigrants from these countries. It's now down to less than 1,000. And I do think that's good. And again, before you shoot me, before you hate me, before you vilify me for saying this is a good thing, you should know that I have plenty of friends from the Middle East, and they agree with me on this. And many of them are Muslim, by the way. And they came here to get away from that. And they don't want it imported. And by the way, they recognize and understand it is real hard to distinguish. It is real hard to determine who is a Muslim who really doesn't want radical Islam here. And who is a Muslim who comes into this country and says they don't want it, but they actually are okay with it. And if we can't figure out a way to distinguish between the two, then we have to restrict immigration. I don't want any culture coming into the United States that refuses to assimilate into the United States. Assimilation does not mean giving up your religion, but it does mean giving up ways that your religion is imposed on the American way of life in ways that are hostile to the values of the United States. And that includes free speech. That includes freedom. I think you got to worry about this stuff. And I'm glad to see the Trump administration thinking this through and making changes as best they can. And I'm sorry if it offends you. This is one of those issues where I think in the last few years I've been radicalized on, and I'll tell you why. It's because I have heard too many sermons from too many imams in too many mosques in the United States who hate the United States and hate our values and wish to see us upended and ruined because of our Western values. Now, ironically, so the post-liberal right, they talk about the same thing. Yeah, it's true. It's wild. Some of these Theo bros now are starting to quote the Quran on how women need to be oppressed and the like. It's all a dangerous game that's being played. When you hear these sermons coming from mosques in the United States, courtesy of memory that have tracked them down, and you hear the denunciations of the United States as the land of the free and the home of the brave, and you hear the rank anti-Semitism, your alarm bells should be going off too.
2: Eric will clear the way. It's the Eric. Now Jacksonville's news and talk with the three big things you need to know.
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26: A three-year stadium agreement for the Tax Slayer Gator Bowl is moving forward. Today is the deadline for Florida agencies to take down license plate readers and flock cameras. A commercial flight traveling from Dubai to Tel Aviv made an emergency landing in Saudi Arabia following a violent incident in the cockpit. I'm Michelle Thibodeau.
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5: A 7 on the WOKV weather meter, partly sunny, very warm and humid today with an isolated brief shower, but again, most spots stay dry with highs near 90. Partly cloudy tonight, down to about 70, and partly sunny tomorrow on Friday with a few showers, perhaps a rumble of thunder. Still a lot of dry hours and high temperatures reaching the upper 80s. With your First Alert Forecast, I'm Action News Jack's Chief Meteorologist Mike Burrish for 104.5 WOKV.
6: First Alert Traffic from the Strata Air Conditioning and Heating Traffic Center.
7: Leaving downtown, heading to the south end on I-95 southbound. No real delays as I'm checking the traffic maps. 15 minutes from the Fuller Warren down to the Beltway. From the WOKB Traffic Center, I'm Brian Middleton.
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9: A month after being found guilty in the murder of Jared Bridegan, Mario Saldana is pleading not guilty to child molestation charges. The St. Augustine city manager announces his retirement after three decades of service, and a JSO officer has been arrested and is now facing domestic battery charges. I'm Michelle Thibodeau.
10: 1-0, all engine running.

0: may not agree with him, but he tells you the truth. 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
1: Guys, can I say something without making you all bristle at me? I don't know that that is possible. But this fawning over the president for saying we're going to stop calling it artificial intelligence and we're going to start calling it super intelligence, it's kind of dumb. It's like Lake Ontario is now Lake America. Gulf of Mexico is now Gulf America. Gulf of America, which I've seen now media outlets doing this, and suddenly we're going to start calling it super intelligence. You can tell the people. So you know how the woke left changes names? It's like it's no longer homelessness. It's unhoused. They're unhoused. It's not a mom. It's a birthing person. And now we got people on the right doing the same thing. Oh, we're going to call it super intelligence. Oh, Mr. President, that's the greatest thing ever. Laura Ingraham was on Twitter last night typing out how this is just the smartest branding thing ever. This is just the smartest thing the president has ever done. Really? Really? See, just he says super intelligence instead of artificial intelligence and all the seagulls clap. Art. I'm just, come on. I'm willing to give the man his due for stuff. I am. Many of you know that I am, and you don't like that I praise him. Some of you just can't acknowledge that I actually do. Like the war in Iran going very, very well. We'll get into that when we come back. But this idea that suddenly all the smartest thing the president has ever done is called super intelligence. Oh, it's just the most wonderful thing. It's like a Harry met Sally moment in the deli. For those of you who know what I'm talking about, the way people reacted to this, it's absolutely ridiculous. You want to call it super intelligence? Call it super intelligence. I've been calling it artificial intelligence for a very long time, and it is an artificial intelligence. It's a math algorithm that does math equations that might in some way simplify your life that everybody seems to be scared of right now for reasons that have everything to do with the AI companies trying to scare the bejesus out of you so that you will regulate them in ways they wish to be regulated to shut out the competition. Read an interesting profile of Mark Zuckerberg the other day. It's actually really, really well done about how he has designed Meta to win heads or tails. He's going to own the data centers. He owns the data centers that Anthropic and OpenAI rent. So he's going to win there if they beat him on AI. And if they lose to him on AI, well, he's going to beat him on even more counts. But either way, he wins. Because he's offering up now AI products that are geared to consumers to help them with their life, to find duplicate subscriptions and cancel the subscriptions for them, book airline tickets for them at the most competitive price, book a reservation for them through OpenTable, things like that. Stuff just works. And by the way, I've been using Muse. Can I just say they've advertised it just an obnoxious amount during the baseball game in the last 24 hours? I was watching the Braves game yesterday, and every single commercial break had a Muse ad. Most people are probably never even going to use it. I don't think you should be scared of it. I just don't think most people are going to use it. I've been impressed with it, though. Still use Claude more. But really, super intelligence. That's what we're getting. All the AI executives who want buy-in from the president of this stuff, like, yes, sir, it's super intelligence. You're a genius, sir. At some point, can anybody just say to the president, yeah, I think it's a dumb idea. I don't think people are capable of telling the president, other than his wife, yeah, dumb idea. Not necessary. Just everybody knows what you're talking about when you say AI. But nobody around him wants to do that. I would do that. That's probably why they don't let me around him very much. All right. I gotta tell you about Perfectly Snug, because Perfectly Snug wants to keep you perfectly snug. 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
5: I'm Chase Bunker. Our top story, Jacksonville Sheriff's Office says an officer has been arrested. Sheriff T.K. Waters says Michael Schrum is charged with domestic battery following an incident earlier this month.
6: Integrity detectives learned that Schrum was intoxicated, became enraged, and struck the victim multiple times on September 16th, 2026. Due to these strikes, the victim suffered visible injuries.
5: Sheriff Waters says an internal investigation is underway, but JSO is seeking termination. This is the ninth arrest of a JSO employee by the agency this year. Israeli Prime Minister Benjamin Netanyahu says a major disaster has been prevented after an airline pilot tried to crash a jet with many Israeli citizens on board.
7: He confirms passengers and crew managed to subdue a pilot who'd stabbed his colleague on the flight deck and attempted to crash the plane. The plane landed safely in Saudi Arabia, but not before a sudden plummet. It descended around 17,000 feet in less than 2 minutes. Eyewitnesses say additional pilots traveling as passengers landed the aircraft. The suspect attacker has been arrested. Israeli Defense Minister Israel Katz, citing preliminary information, says it was a jihadist terror attack.
5: That's Jonathan Savage reporting. And a federal appeals court is halting the execution of a woman in Tennessee. 50-year-old Krista Pike was said to be executed this morning for the 1995 murder of 19-year-old Colleen Slemler from Orange Park. The judges said they want to review whether Pike's allegations of sexual abuse and rape were fully considered before she was sentenced to death. I'm Chase Bunker for 104.5 WOKV.
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13: An isolated brief shower, otherwise partly cloudy skies this afternoon. Temperatures well into the 80s will drop into low 70s tonight. It's a 7 on the WOKV weather meter. Partly sunny tomorrow, a few showers developing. Your Thursday high 88. And Friday will be partly cloudy with a few showers, perhaps a rumble of thunder, and highs in the upper 80s. From the First Alert Weather Center, I'm Action News Jack's Chief Meteorologist Mike Burrish for 104.5 WOKV.
14: First Alert traffic from the Strata Air Conditioning and Heating Traffic Center.
15: Southsiders heading up to downtown I-95 northbound, just a 15-minute ride from the Beltway up to I-10. From the WOKV Traffic Center, I'm Brian Middleton.
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17: A month after being found guilty in the murder of Jared Bridegan, Mario Saldana is pleading not guilty to child molestation charges. The St. Augustine city manager announces his retirement after three decades of service, and a JSO officer has been arrested and is now facing domestic battery charges. I'm Michelle Thibodeau.
1: My fellow Americans, welcome. It is Eric Erickson here. The phone number 877-973-7425. We must begin by talking about Iran. Iran has, well, things aren't going well for Iran. The vice president yesterday said that the Iranians, or it was a senior administration official, but all the pictures showed the vice president, so I assume it was actually him talking to the press. That sometimes happens is the president, the vice president, the chief of staff and others, they will talk to the press, but they don't want to be named as to who they are. So they're referred to as senior administration officials. And very often then their picture shows up in the article. But what this senior official said is that the Iranians are now making demands that the United States has no intention of adhering to, for example, getting rid of the embargo on Iranian oil in order to negotiate on nuclear weapons, among other things. And the U.S. is not going to do that. The United States, in fact, has its foot on Iran's neck at this point. And there are reports that have come out in the last 24 hours that there are growing skirmishes happening inside Iran. Now, these reports came out that things were happening in the southeast of Iran, there along the coast, that there had been battles raged near the border with Pakistan in Iranshahr, I think is the name of it, down in southern Iran, and then near Bandar Abbas, which is due north of the Arabian Peninsula and Oman. They're right at the Strait of Hormuz, that there had been some sort of battle there. And now there are reports coming as well that in the northwest part of Iran, in Ardabil, there near the Caspian Sea, that there has also been skirmishes happening. Iran appears to be collapsing before our eyes. It's a slow motion collapse, and it is collapsing because of the pressure that this administration has brought. I got to say this in all sincerity. The president of the United States, Donald Trump, has done more to pressure and collapse Iran than any of his predecessors, from Reagan through Biden. He committed to a strategy of economic isolation. He sent Treasury representatives to countries around the world to tell them that we were serious about this and that we would come after those countries if they decided to allow Iran to continue business. And it's working. The Turks, the UAE, they've shut off banking access for Iran. Even China has now withdrawn some support for Iran. It's still giving Iran weapons, but in the banking system, it hasn't wanted to run afoul. It's got hyperinflation. Its currency is collapsing even further. The military is not getting paid. Soldiers are not getting paid. There are growing calls for general strikes in Iran. The Iranians themselves are reaching out in back channels to Europeans, asking the European governments to intervene with Donald Trump to allow humanitarian relief. And the president saying, nope, we're not going to do it. We're not going to do it. Y'all, it's working. It's not working fast enough for the midterms. Let's be clear here. It's not working fast enough. But it's working. Gas prices continue to be high. Gas prices continue to have a problem. I want to play this exchange between Stuart Varney on Fox Business and a former deputy treasury secretary, Falkinder, I think his name was.
18: Now, the war has trumped everything else. The war actually seems to be the big problem for President Trump at this moment, right?
19: Yeah, that's why when people say that it's the economy and not the war, really those two are completely related, because the resolution of the war will bring down gas prices. And people, when voters say the economy, they really mean gas prices. If you were to plot gas prices against the generic congressional ballot, they line up very closely with each other. And so even though the jobs, enormous investment going on, the Atlanta Fed forecast that we're going to have a blowout quarter, third quarter GDP number, the sourness about the economy seems to entirely be coming from gas prices, and as you said, diesel prices in particular.
18: And there's not much you can do about that in the very short term, with the midterms 5 weeks away.
19: That's right, because the diesel prices in particular is not so much the supply of oil, it is the refining capacity, because a lot of that, as your viewers know, are located in places like the Middle East and Russia, that, you know, with Ukraine taking drone weapons towards Russian refinery capacity, and then, of course, the what's going on in the Strait of Hormuz with the ability to move refined product through there, it really is the capacity. And you're not going to have oil and gas manufacturers come in and build new refineries. Even if they were going to do it, that's 8 to 10 years away. So unfortunately, there's very little that can be done in the next 5 weeks to do something about diesel prices.
18: Treasury Secretary Scott Bessent, he's called his Treasury bond buyback program a success, but it did not bring rates down. Mortgage rates, for example, have gone above 7%. Does the Treasury's bond buying program just not work?
19: It depends upon what you think the objective is. So when I was deputy secretary and we were increasing the activity in the repurchase program, what we were looking to do was reduce debt service costs for the American people. You know, as your viewers know, if you can replace off-the-run illiquid bonds with on-the-run liquid ones, we can reduce the cost of funding. But going from a $2 trillion buyback program to what was ultimately from $2 billion to ultimately $4 billion in a $30 trillion bond market was never going to have a material impact on rates. But nevertheless, it was still successful because they more than doubled the normal activity that went on in that auction.
1: Now, you can ignore the bond part to your peril, because as the yield is continuing to go up, it's continuing to wreak economic havoc, particularly on Americans who are getting mortgages, credit cards, car loans, things like that. It's causing those prices to go up. And all of this is related to the current economic situation. And to the larger conversation there, the economic situation is directly tied to Iran. Gas and diesel prices are impacting everything. Diesel prices are high. Here in Georgia, Governor Kemp waived the gas tax, 33 cents. In Texas and now Arkansas, the governors there have allowed a form of diesel, non-tax diesel, to be sold to the public that's normally reserved for farmers. Farmers are already getting it. It's not going to help them, but it's going to actually make truck driving prices come down for people, which is a good thing. That we've still got an economic situation that is pretty costly for Americans out there, and it has a lot to do with the situation in Iran. However, don't look now, but in Iran, the oil is flowing through the Strait of Hormuz. Saudi Arabia is now pumping more oil into the Red Sea. Right now, the situation looks good for the United States. Right now, the situation looks as if the Iranian government is under enormous strain. They're begging now for the United States to come to terms with them. And I don't think that's going to change. I don't think the United States is going to waver. In fact, the president late yesterday said that he has nothing more to offer the Iranians unless they're willing to have substantive talks on the nuclear program, because they got to get rid of the nuclear program. And Iran doesn't want to yield on that, because Iran wants the ability to destroy Israel. Iran wants the ability to destroy us. So the president has got the American boot on their throat, and they're collapsing. They're starting to have skirmishes break out all over the country. You're not hearing about this in the Western press, but it's being documented online. Confirmed videos happening. Word is coming out of the Middle East that Iranian citizens and militia groups appear to be getting arms from somewhere, Israel, and they appear to be working. This, by the way, speaking of the gas tax, and all, Governor Kemp in Georgia,
20: California taxes add $1.20 a gallon to every gallon of gas that you buy out there. Can you imagine that right now? Their unemployment rate is over 5%. And by the way, they had an $18 billion budget deficit just this last year. And while they add the taxes of $1.20 to every gallon of gas you can buy, just about an hour ago, I have again suspended the state gas tax. Thank you, God. Because states like ours, we don't want to take more of your money from you. We want to keep more of it in your pocket.
1: And, you know, it's wild that there are people in the state of Georgia who hate Brian Kemp from the right, that they don't think he is a conservative governor. He's been a great fiscal steward to the state. He's cut the gas price by getting rid of the gas tax right now. The gas price at my local gas station just by my house has gone down now. This morning when I got up to head up to Renai, I had to get gas, and the gas price was cheaper than it was the other day. It's phenomenal. Good stewardship. The reason gas prices are high right now, though, is because so much of the media believes the hype and the propaganda coming out of the Iranian government. The Iranian government just makes stuff up at this point. Like, for example, the Iranian government is claiming to have sunk more ships in the Straits of Hormuz, which is not true, by the way. They have not. There is no country on earth or any shipping company that has claimed that their ships have sunk in the Strait of Hormuz. And yet Iran just on social media does this. And they're trying to drive up oil prices through a propaganda campaign. And it was successful for a time, but less so now. They're running out of options. They've tried asymmetric warfare, a terrorist attack in Great Britain that failed. By the way, it turns out one of the terrorists themselves is the one who called the British equivalent of 911. We've got 911. They've got 999. Herman Cain somewhere laughs. They've got 999 there. Hitler doesn't know what to do. And this guy called 999 over there and disrupted their own terror plot, foiled the terror plot that appeared to be targeted American base, perhaps on behalf of Iran. The danger is that China is arming Iran and Russia is arming Iran. And Iran could lash out right before the election. And a legit October surprise in this election, Iran turns violent against the United States and its interests. And we're trying to build up our military stockpile right now, which has been kind of wiped out. There are dangerous things. Events change things. Events this far, this close to an election tend to help the incumbent. But events like this, if Iran decides to turn super violent, they may not help the president, although they may rally people to the president. It's hard to guess right now, although I think a lot of partisans in this country would immediately blame the president for this, even though it's Iran's fault. I don't understand people who want to vote for Democrats right now over gas prices. Democrats actually want gas prices to be high. You heard the governor there, Brian Kemp, California, $1.20 in taxes per gallon of gas. They want higher gas prices because they want you driving less. Because you're mad at the president because of gas prices, there's no reason to vote for the Democrats for gas prices because they actually want the stuff higher. The president doesn't. It's just the nature of the war right now. But we are winning the war. And the president's not getting a lot of credit, and he deserves a lot of credit. His economic sanctions on Iran and his willingness to bully other countries to adhere to our sanctions in ways prior presidents have not is actually scoring points with Iran. The country is in free fall economically. The upper class in Iran that has long been protected from the sanctioned regime is now feeling the sanctioned regime. The Ayatollah has had two houses in Great Britain repossessed because he can't pay his mortgage. All of these are signs that the president's pressure campaign is working and we should not let up. And if it has economic cascading effects in this country, it's terrible for the GOP in the election, but it's still the right thing to do.
21: 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It's the Eric Erickson Show. 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
17: A three-year stadium agreement for the Tax Slayer Gator Bowl is moving forward. Today is the deadline for Florida agencies to take down license plate readers and flock cameras. A commercial flight traveling from Dubai to Tel Aviv made an emergency landing in Saudi Arabia following a violent incident in the cockpit. I'm Michelle Thibodeau.
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4: Well, I really like Eric Schmidt, the Missouri senator, but it's interesting to watch how things played out yesterday. And his campaign, his staff, they got out over their skis. A report went out in Axios yesterday morning, probably from people close to the Schmidt campaign, that J.D. Vance is looking at Eric Schmidt, the senator from Missouri, as a possible running mate in 2028. Even as the president would prefer Marco Rubio, then Eric Schmidt apparently top of the list. That was the story in the morning. And then he decided to have a gotcha moment with Jack Smith, who was investigating Donald Trump, claiming evidence that Jack Smith was possibly in collusion with Fani Willis in Georgia because he went to a Hawks game. It turns out it was a Hawkeye game in Maryland. He's an Iowa fan, Jack Smith is. It completely blew up in Eric Schmidt's face. Nonetheless, Benny Johnson, the right-wing propagandist online, praised Schmidt for his gotcha moment. It was probably a pre-timed tweet to release after the gotcha moment, praising Schmidt for taking down Jack Smith and exposing his perjury and the like. And then Schmidt went on a right-wing podcast where they also praised him for the gotcha with revealing that Jack Smith had gone to a Hawks game in Atlanta, and he just went along with it when actually that's not what happened at all. It was such an embarrassing moment. There is a meme now of Katie Britt from Alabama, the look on her face when she realizes that Eric Schmidt has just railroaded himself. It was a ridiculous gap. This is Scott Jennings on CNN last night.
5: Rough moment. And I say that as someone who likes Eric Schmidt very much. And I think he's been a really good politician and senator in Missouri. So obviously this was a mistake. But what Republicans are really talking about and worried about today and have been with Jack Smith is that he did go out and obtain communications for members of Congress. He did go out and apparently obtain records for, you know, local Republican donors who'd written checks for $5 and $10. Apparently he got records of at least one journalist, Molly Hemingway, from the Federalist. And so the Republican argument here has been that this was partisan, that this was dramatic amount of overstepping, and that it really did encroach upon, the job duties of a lot of these senators and members of Congress that he was digging into, in their view, for no good reason and without disclosing it to them at the time.
4: But it all kind of got overshadowed now by the, y'all, it was just absurd. It really was. He had a gotcha moment with Jack Smith that evidenced that he had gone to a Hawks game. They put up a big sign behind Eric Schmidt, and it was a Hawkeyes game. My guess is that someone fed stuff into AI trying to find ties to stuff and then didn't vet it, and the AI concluded it was a Hawks game, not a Hawkeyes game. And Schmidt is now going to have to say, just y'all, some staffer is going to, there's going to be like 25 years from now, people are still going to train their staff on this moment on how not to help members of Congress by not being helpful. It's just bad stuff. God bless him. I'm with Scott Jeans, though. I like Eric Schmidt a lot. He's a great guy. He's a great senator, by the way. But that was just a beclowning gotcha move. And clearly, you had the morning story from Axios that he was a VP contender. Then you had the prearranged tweets from people saying that he had exposed Jack Smith for perjury and the like. And then you had the podcast that claimed he had done it when nothing happened. All the prearranged stuff, and it all kind of exploded in his face. That's just something else. 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
11: I'm Michelle Thibodeau. A domestic battery charge could land a Jacksonville sheriff's officer out of a job. Michael Schrum was arrested following an incident earlier this month with a woman who was hit multiple times. Sheriff T.K. Waters says JSO began an internal investigation, and now that Schrum, an almost seven-year veteran with the department, has been charged with domestic battery, JSO will seek his termination. This is the ninth arrest of a JSO employee by the agency this year. Duval County Public Schools is sharing updated plans for a new Venetia Elementary School. In a meeting with residents Tuesday night, leaders shared the proposed 1,200 student capacity would now be 840.
12: This is not a renovation. That school was falling apart. They had heating coming from the floor, which was unsafe for kindergartners and first graders.
11: The revised plan will go before the school board for a vote in November. A commercial flight traveling from Dubai to Tel Aviv made an emergency landing in Saudi Arabia.
13: Passengers who were on board this plane saying that they thought they were going to die. They say there was some sort of fight between the co-pilot and the captain, and that's when the plane started to nosedive. New images appear to show at least one passenger covered in blood who reportedly got involved to try to help the situation. After flying for about 2.5 hours, the plane signaled an emergency on board while entering Jordanian airspace. That's when it abruptly descended from 33,000 feet to 17,000 feet. Israel then scrambled fighter jets, fearing the aircraft had been hijacked.
11: Jeff Paul reports the plane did land safely and no passengers were injured. I'm Michelle Thibodeau for 104.5 WOKV.
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4: An isolated brief shower, otherwise partly cloudy skies this afternoon. Temperatures well into the 80s will drop into low 70s tonight. It's a 7 on the WOKV weather meter. Partly sunny tomorrow, a few showers developing. Your Thursday high 88. And Friday will be partly cloudy with a few showers, perhaps a rumble of thunder, and highs in the upper 80s. From the First Alert Weather Center, I'm Action News Jax, Chief Meteorologist Mike Burrish for 104.5 WOKV.
5: First Alert traffic from the Strata Air Conditioning and Heating Traffic Center.
6: Southsiders on the eastbound northbound, watch out for a stalled vehicle at Gate Parkway over on the right shoulder. And then Clay County drivers on Blanding northbound, we have construction at Suzanne Avenue blocking the right lane. From the WOKV Traffic Center, Brian Middleton.
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9: A month after being found guilty in the murder of Jared Bridegan, Mario Zaldana is pleading not guilty to child molestation charges. The St. Augustine city manager announces his retirement after 3 decades of service. And a JSO officer has been arrested and is now facing domestic battery charges. I'm Michelle Thibodeau.
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15: 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And so is his very popular countdown. T-minus 34 days until Election Day.
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18: All right, thank you, Scott Chad, and thanks to all of you for being with us. Write down our toll-free telephone number. 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If you want to join us, Newt Gingrich coming up later today. This is what he's saying, and we'll get into this with him. This may be the hardest election cycle to analyze in my lifetime. And he's a great historian, he's a professor in his heart of hearts. And I have been watching elections since 1956, Dwight Eisenhower, Adlai Stevenson. And yes, with everything I've lived through and studied, I find this campaign frustrating and puzzling at the same time. And he could make the case for a blue tsunami, and he can make the case that Republicans shocked the world. He doesn't know. I don't know. Matt Towery, our friend, we'll get into more details in this as the show unfolds today. Newt will join us at the top of the sometime in the next hour, maybe the third hour today. Anyway, Insider Advantage, they actually polled Minnesota, and they have Michelle Tafoya now in a 1-point statistical tie, 46-45, with the lieutenant governor for the U.S. Senate there. You know, is Minnesota potential pickup? Maybe because of all the corruption that has been discovered there. I think you have to look at that and look at that as a strong possibility.

0: And, you know, I'm looking, for example, the New York Post today in New York, Bruce Blakeman, you know, he is now saying that I will literally get rid of all income taxes. For example, a single individual in New York making $50,000 a year will pay zero state taxes. And if you're married and your income is $100,000, you would pay zero state taxes. Right now, if you're single, you make 50 grand a year, $2,103 a year. Doesn't sound like a lot, but that's just state taxes. That doesn't include your federal taxes, your FICA taxes, your sales taxes, your hidden taxes, and everything. It's the number one tax state in the country. If you're a married couple, two incomes, you're gonna pay this state $4,201. I mean, it's unbelievable. They're just robbing you blind. Is that the New York that you want? Because that's what's on the ballot. This is what I keep trying to say. You take your worst Republican. They're not supporting Biden-Harris-Mayorkas open borders. Your worst Republican is not trying to abolish the Department of War and defund it. They're not trying to have open borders, amnesty, no more deportations. They are not looking for a womb to the tomb, cradle to the grave society. They voted for the largest tax cut in history, Democrats' largest tax increase in history. And they're not supporting the shredding of our Constitution. So start with the basics. The big news of the day, and this was terrifying. And what frustrates me, and it does frustrate me, is this radical rise of virulent anti-Semitism. And it's all over the place. You see it worldwide. I am so disgusted with Western European nations that have abandoned their obligations to NATO. They don't want to pay their fair share. They have neglected national security individually as countries, even Great Britain and France and all. Spain is pathetic. I mean, all of these countries, it's really interesting that the Eastern Bloc, former Eastern Bloc countries are way more in tune with evil and have way more moral clarity than Western European nations. And it's staggering what's happening. And, you know, they didn't have the moral clarity to know that it was an existential threat, a clear and present danger to the world to allow a nuclear armed Iran and the mullahs in Iran that chant death to America, death to Israel. You know, what did we learn during Epic Fury? We learned that once again, the world underestimated the Iranians' missile range. They have ballistic missiles that can reach London and Paris. And if they had nuclear weapons, which they were very close to getting, guess what? It would have been a disaster. We went over this yesterday. One of our listeners sent in a great text to Linda or email to Linda that said, hey, you worried about the high price of gasoline, which, by the way, is coming down, and they are going bankrupt, and they're on the verge of a financial collapse. I hope it happens soon so people can factor that into their voting. This is why you shouldn't have early voting. And anyway, so they're on the verge of collapse. They have no navy. They have no missile. They have very little in terms of air defense systems. Nothing, so to speak. We control the airwaves over Iran. We can bomb them at will. And then when you have, you know, the rise of anti-Semitism, calls to Congress, college campuses, airways in this country, you know, the radical left, the new woke right, and I don't know where these people are coming from. The people that lie and say, oh, the only reason Donald Trump got involved with Iran is because of Bibi. No, Bibi was a great partner when Western Europe had no moral clarity because they've wasted their money on radical socialism and, you know, climate alarmism, and they're taxing their people to death. So let me tell you what happened. We now have graphic video of a lot of what was going on in this plane today. And, oh man, it is, you had the co-pilot of this flight from Dubai to Tel Aviv trying to crash this plane, 170 Israelis on board, 174, I believe, total passengers on board, stabbing the pilot, the co-pilot stabbing the pilot, passengers then, you know, aware of what happened, then got involved in the incident. And I mean, really, there's one example of heroism after another. But the pilot of the passenger plane was stabbed several times by his co-pilot in the cockpit, and that caused the aircraft to plunge. It was at 34,000 feet. It did drop down to 18,000 feet. It was a Fly Dubai Boeing 737 MAX 8 plane. It was flying to Tel Aviv from the UAE, again, cruising around 34,000 feet. One of the pilots tried to take control in what now Israeli sources are confirming was an attempt at hijacking. One interesting side note that has just developed in the last half hour, the UK Prime Minister, Andy Burnham, says that his government now believes that Iran played a part in the attempt by the suspected terrorists to infiltrate an American airbase. That's that other case we've been following. Why in God's name did they ever let the suspects in that case out on bail? I don't know. And anyway, he's saying that there are strong indications Iran played a part in what happened over the weekend. You know, why is this happening now all at once? I don't know. It does raise my suspicion level dramatically. But you know, amongst great evil, and we're seeing videos being released, and you see incredible heroism of people. We saw this in our own country on 9/11. You see the worst in humanity, and then you see the best in humanity. You know, after this all happened, a lot of the passengers on board, they took action. Very reminiscent, if you remember, 9/11 and that plane, United 93, I believe it was, in a field in Pennsylvania. You know, let's roll, Todd Beamer, saving lives because we believe that that plane was headed to the Capitol. At least so that's what intelligence later showed. But anyway, and the fact that some people, if they weren't involved actively in helping to stop this, they were filming it, so we can now see it in great detail. Anyway, we're here during the hijacking of an airplane. At this point, we've subdued the terrorists. You have one passenger saying, begging for help, blood running down his head, very graphic videos. Blood-drenched pilot, you could tell he's like clinging to his life in the videos that I saw. We're either going to crash or be murdered, another passenger told one of the Israeli news outlets. It was like a terrorist attack in midair. It was a terrorist attack confirmed by Israel. Video footage circulating all over social media reviewed by the AP shows two men on the floor of the plane with bloody wounds. And it looks like they're putting some type of oxygen mask on them. I've watched it a number of times. Two people appear to be providing emergency medical treatment. Two others guard the cockpit. The plane's captain and first officer injured, taken to the hospital when the plane finally landed in Saudi Arabia. They're now back with their loved ones, thank God. And the Prime Minister, Benjamin Netanyahu, who revealed some of the details at this morning's terrifying attempt at hijacking and citing the passenger who he had spoken to, Netanyahu said as the plane began to dive, a passenger and crew member managed to break into the cockpit. Other crew members then took over flying the plane. There happened to be two British pilots. Most of the passengers on board were Israeli, but there happened to be two people with knowledge how to fly this airplane, which is, you know, a blessing. And I salute these heroes who showed exceptional resourcefulness and courage. They saved many lives. They prevented a major disaster, said Prime Minister Netanyahu. Earlier, an official confirmed that Israel had scrambled warplanes, fearing that a hijacking was in progress. I mean, that's reminiscent a little bit of 9/11 and Dick Cheney making the decision to put, you know, fighter jets in the sky, you know, with the potential decision in the future that, we have Americans on a commercial airline that's about to crash and kill how many unknown souls on the ground. What do you do? Do you shoot down that plane knowing you're going to kill Americans? Ugh, who wants to be in this position? Earlier, an official confirmed Israel had scrambled these warplanes, fearing this hijacking. The official spoke on the condition of anonymity because the incident was under investigation. Now, one guy whose daughter was on the flight said her daughter told her in a phone call that she could hear someone screaming help. And her daughter said that the plane started to lose control. I mean, you dropped 18,000 feet. I've flown a lot. I've hit pockets of air where you drop. I've flown so much in my life. I think I've experienced everything. The worst is coming in. I remember sweet baby James and I are on a flight looking at each other like this could be it. And landing in New York and coming back from some of it was later at night. And I mean, the winds were so bad. The minute we landed that airplane, all the airports in the area were shut down. We have Israel's Channel 12. You have passengers telling them they heard shouts from those sitting closer to the front of the plane that heard the altercation between the pilots. And that's when the plane dipped steeply before landing, making an emergency landing in Saudi Arabia. But there are a lot of heroes involved in this. And, you know, the co-pilot of this flight doing this, it is a severe security incident. Obviously, there's terror involved. I'm not sure, you know, I don't know who may be involved in this, who may not, but just whoever it was obviously had an agenda. And then we have people on the airwaves in this country that'll tell you, oh, I feel sorry for people that believe radical Islamic terrorism exists. I'm like, what is wrong with you people? They're saying it. They're acting on it. They're killing innocent people or that don't have the moral clarity to see that a country like Iran, the chance death to Israel, death to America needs to be, you know, neutralized. And we can't, if you're worried about the Strait of Hormuz now, imagine the Strait of Hormuz when the Iranians have a nuclear weapon. You will never be able to control the free flow of oil at market prices in the Middle East at that point, ever. But anyway, this guy was arrested when the plane landed. The people involved in this, all passengers out of harm's way. Prime Minister released in a video statement, thank God. They're all okay. And he ordered tighter security on both Israeli, non-Israeli carriers flying into Israel. And they have some of the strictest security. I've flown into Israel a number of times. Netanyahu's spokesman telling Reuters the wounded pilot covered with blood lying on the floor had clicked open the release on the cockpit door. Second set of pilots on board who were due to replace the first pair landed the plane. Thank God they were on that plane. Thank God. They descended, you know, 18,000 feet. Oof. And you look at the videos of this. It is chilling. Anyway, thank God everyone's okay. But, you know, you can never let your guard down. That's what it comes down to. You know, this is everyday life for the people of Israel. You know, they are fighting for their survival. You have people sworn to their destruction. Hamas calls for the destruction. You know, in our country, you know, Hassan Piker joining in from the river to the sea, blah, blah, blah, blah, blah, blah, blah. It's terrible. And where does this hatred come from? I don't know. But there are those of us that stand with Israel and their right to self-determination, their right to their homeland and not to live under constant terrorist threats. They're fighting for their very survival every day. That's where our friends and our partnership with the International Fellowship of Christians and Jews comes in, by the way. And we're nearly at the third anniversary of the October 7th terror attacks. And there are churches and synagogues and universities and communities that are standing with Israel, supporting the IFCJ. IFCJ on the ground, providing humanitarian assistance, food, water, shelter, you name it, clothing, medications. They have mobile medical clinics for the elderly. You know, these churches, synagogues, universities planting Israeli flags to show that Israel's not alone in their fight against radical Islamism. Anyway, please help them out. They need your support so this great humanitarian assistance can continue. Go to their website. It's joinfof.org. That's joinfof.org today.
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3: A three-year stadium agreement for the Tax Slayer Gator Bowl is moving forward. Today is the deadline for Florida agencies to take down license plate readers and flock cameras. A commercial flight traveling from Dubai to Tel Aviv made an emergency landing in Saudi Arabia following a violent incident in the cockpit. I'm Michelle Thibodeau.
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4: I-95 northbound, watch out for a crash before Park Street. FDOT tells me it is blocking the left lane. From the WOKV Traffic Center, I'm Brian Middleton.
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16: From the Action News Jax First Alert Weather Center, I'm Chief Meteorologist Mike Burrish. Back to feeling more summer-like, but when the rain picks up. In the full First Alert forecast in less than 10 minutes.
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4: Tracking your ride west Beltway southbound, watch out for a crash after the Buckman over on the right shoulder. From the WOKV Traffic Center, I'm Brian Middleton.
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0: By the way, Prime Minister Netanyahu will join us on Hannity tonight, 9 Eastern on the Fox News Channel. We'll get his take. I know he has had time to spend with some of the heroes that were aboard this Boeing that this attempted hijacking took place. The attacker has been taken into custody when the flight landed in Saudi Arabia. Yes, there are injured people, obviously the pilot of the plane and I believe the co-pilot that began the stabbing. And then some of the passengers were bleeding pretty profusely in some of the videos that I saw. But anyway, the pilot was stabbed, tried to crash the plane, everyone on board, and the passenger and the crew, the replacement pilots, broke into the cockpit and were able to choke this guy out and take back control of the airplane after it plunged 18,000 feet. I mean, you talk about a harrowing experience. This is it. Doesn't get any scarier than that. Well, full coverage of that. We got Newt Gingrich coming up. We have much, much more. All the other news of the day, 800-941-SHAWN. Also, our number if you want to call.
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18: I'm Chase Bunker. Our top story, Jacksonville Sheriff's Office says an officer has been arrested. Sheriff T.K. Wire says Michael Schrum is charged with domestic battery following an incident earlier this month.
19: Integrity detectives learned that Schrum was intoxicated, became enraged, and struck the victim multiple times on September 16th, 2026. Due to these strikes, the victim suffered visible injuries.
18: Sheriff Waters says an internal investigation is underway, but JSO is seeking termination. This is the ninth arrest of a JSO employee by the agency this year. Israeli Prime Minister Benjamin Netanyahu says a major disaster has been prevented after an airline pilot tried to crash a jet with many Israeli citizens on board.
20: He confirms passengers and crew managed to subdue a pilot who'd stabbed his colleague on the flight deck and attempted to crash the plane. The plane landed safely in Saudi Arabia, but not before a sudden plummet. It descended around 17,000 feet in less than 2 minutes. Eyewitnesses say additional pilots traveling as passengers landed the aircraft. The suspected attacker has been arrested. Israeli Defense Minister Israel Katz, citing preliminary information, says it was a jihadist terror attack.
18: That's Jonathan Savage reporting. And a federal appeals court is halting the execution of a woman in Tennessee. 50-year-old Krista Pike was said to be executed this morning for the 1995 murder of 19-year-old Colleen Slemler from Orange Park. The judges said they want to review whether Pike's allegations of sexual abuse and rape were fully considered before she was sentenced to death. I'm Chase Bunker for 104.5 WOKV.
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16: An isolated brief shower, otherwise partly cloudy skies this afternoon. Temperatures well into the 80s will drop into low 70s tonight. It's a 7 on the WOKV weather meter. Partly sunny tomorrow, a few showers developing. Your Thursday high 88. And Friday will be partly cloudy with a few showers, perhaps a rumble of thunder, and highs in the upper 80s. From the First Alert Weather Center, I'm Action News Jax, Chief Meteorologist Mike Burrish for 104.5 WOKV.
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4: If you're heading out I-95 northbound this afternoon, we have a crash before the Fuller Warren blocking the left lane. A road ranger is there as well. And then sticking on I-95 north, watch out for a stalled vehicle as you're getting off of the Fuller Warren Bridge. That's over on the right shoulder. Also, west beltway southbound, we are still dealing with a crash after the Buckman, but that's also over on the right shoulder. From the WOKV Traffic Center, I'm Brian Middleton.
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18: A federal appeals court is halting the execution of a woman in Tennessee for the 1995 murder of an Orange Park woman. Israeli Prime Minister Benjamin Netanyahu says a disaster was averted after a pilot stabbed another pilot and allegedly tried to crash a plane. And JSO says an officer has been arrested and charged with domestic battery. I'm Chase Bunker.
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0: All right, 25 now till the top of the hour, 800-941-Sean is our number. You want to be a part of the program. By the way, the former head of the Mossad is going to join us later in the program today to talk about what happened with this attempted hijacking and crashing of this jetliner, 174 people total on board. 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We have been trying to point out to all of you in this audience the urgency of the moment. And I'm not going to be too repetitive. I'm just going to say that there's not a Republican out there. And there's a time and place for primary. There's a time and place to be, you know, angry and try to get better candidates. There is. It's called a primary. And we had many people primaried. And many incumbents lost all the way from Indiana to Texas to Louisiana and around the country. But now you're stuck with a binary choice here. You can choose one way or the other. There's no in between. And I am just telling you, like I'm looking at the Ohio Senate race. It is neck and neck. You cannot allow Sherrod Brown back in the U.S. Senate. Sherrod Brown will vote with the radicals that now dominate the radicalized Democratic Party, the Democratic Socialists of America Party. He will be a rubber stamp for them, just like John Ossoff will, just like Roy Cooper will, just like Abdul El Sayed. He will be instantaneously one of the leaders in this new radicalized party. He will join the likes of AOC, Grandpa Bernie, Pocahontas, Mom Donnie, the squad. They dominate the party. Every other Democrat is afraid of them. That's why you think, well, Sherrod Brown isn't running on those things. He's trying to sound more. Well, every candidate's trying to do this. They're all, you know, they're so radicalized. I'm told there's going to be a tape of Telefrico coming out where he even admits. No, I'm just saying that for the election. And then I'll be with you guys right after the election. What does that mean? They have adopted the strategy of lying to the people in their states. You got a Kansas Senate candidate going up against Roger Marshall, you know, some mega church pastor guy. I love biblical grounds, biblical ground. If I hear Telefrico tell me, well, I base my decision on copays and free Medicare on biblical grounds. Well, on biblical grounds, I'll take the words of Jesus at face value when he taught his disciples to pray the Lord's Prayer, our Father who art in heaven, not our non-binary who art in heaven. I'll take it that the Bible in the book of Genesis, you know, talks about God, the Father, Father God, in the throne, sits on top of the throne, creator of heaven and earth, who sent his only begotten Son, the Lord Jesus, to help us reconcile with the Father by being the ultimate sacrifice, and that God the Father created man and woman, not six genders. Well, my math was wrong. I didn't mean that after defending it for months on end. Or that a welcome mat at the Southern. Well, I didn't really mean a welcome mat. I mean a hello, maybe a greeting party. I don't know. Or, you know, the men in champion the rights of biological men to play women's sports, and the idea that all trans people should have access to abortion. This is Texas. Oh, okay. Biological men should have access to abortion. Let me wrap my crazy mind around that insanity. Because biological men cannot have children. And then, of course, Abdul El-Sayed. You know, then we got the shenanigans in Alaska with Dan Sullivan. Then you got the crazy pastor in Kansas that wants the people of Kansas, a cattle state, to repent of eating meat and driving their car. Just like Telefrico is running a vegan campaign, and Telefrico doesn't believe in drilling and energy dominance in an oil state. I don't know what to tell everybody here, but it's going to be one side or the other is going to win in this. And, you know, this is where, you know, I really want to delve into this deeper with Newt Gingrich, because I think he's right. By the way, there's one interesting piece of polling today, and that is Matt Towery, Insider Advantage, our friend, polled the Senate race in Minnesota, and Michelle Tafoya is within reach of winning in that state. I think the whole Somali corruption thing and tampon Tim Walz and free college education for illegals that he wants, you know, taxpayer funded, you know, college for illegals. And then he wants, of course, then he frees this guy convicted and pardons a illegal immigrant convicted of raping repeatedly a 10-year-old girl. What the hell has happened in Minnesota? Looks like the people of Minnesota might be waking up. I didn't have Minnesota on my radar until I saw this poll. And Matt Towery is one of the few pollsters I trust. So that would mean that is a one-point race for Michelle Tafoya in the great state of Minnesota. It would be about time. It's time, Minnesota. You know, see if you can pull this thing out. I don't think anybody can tell you with any degree of accuracy how this is all going to play out. I don't believe that. And I've been telling you that. And that's why I'm urging all of you, the psychology that I'm urging you all to take into this important midterm in 34 days is that your vote for your congressman or woman, your senator, your gubernatorial candidate, that you have to assume is going to be the deciding vote. And if you think you're in a safe state, my free state of Florida, I am going to vote in the free state of Florida. I am voting for Byron Donalds for governor. I am voting for Ashley Moody for senator and James Uthmeyer for the attorney general of this state. And I'm urging everyone in Florida, don't take it for granted. I'm urging my friends in Texas to reelect a great governor that you have, Greg Abbott, and to put Ken Paxton, who will be a reliable conservative vote, into the U.S. Senate over this nutcase that does not reflect the values of the people of Texas, and is even on tape, apparently, I'm told, my sources, saying that he doesn't mean what he's saying now by backing off his positions. This is the AOC strategy of, oh, that's crazy woke 1.0. So now we're just going to lie to people. That's the strategy of Abigail Spanberger. You know, she's doing things she'd never campaigned on. And that's what makes this so hard to understand. The other thing that's making it hard to understand is the polling has been atrocious. You know, that's why I'll quote Matt Towery, because he has such a good track record. I'll quote Robert Cahaley. I'll quote Rasmussen and John McLaughlin, but that's about it. But says in his newsletter today, this is the hardest election cycle in my lifetime to analyze. Or I could make the case. He even says in this, I can make a case for a blue tsunami. High gas prices, diesel prices, endless, inadequately explained war, intense dislike of President Trump by a great majority of Democrats. That's I can make that argument if I want to. On the other hand, you know, Republicans, you know, look at what Donald Trump has accomplished, even if you don't like some of the Republicans. The border is really now closed. The border is secure. There's no Republican that wants to defund, dismantle the police, abolish bail laws, etc. There's not one Republican, you know, that doesn't support closed borders and legal immigration. You know, Republicans voted for the largest tax cut in American history. Democrats voted for the largest tax increase in American history. We know that Republicans will vote for better judges than the activist judges. They're not going to pack the courts, eliminate the Senate. They're not going to prevent you from voting for president in the future. They're not going to defund the Department of War. So start with what they're not going to do. They believe in law and order, funding our police. They don't want to abolish prisons. They don't want to abolish bail, which is what Democrats are actually running on. They don't want biological men and women sports. So this becomes a very simple choice election moment for everybody. And if you're looking for perfection, I can't help you, because there's not the perfect. The perfect doesn't exist. Anyway, so, you know, you can look at all of this, and I'm just telling you, we've got an opportunity here to shock the world. But I'm going to tell you what it's going to take. Republicans in Maine, you better get out and vote for Susan Collins, because when she's with Republicans on judges and important issues and taxes and border security, it matters. And this idiot, Troy Jackson, is Graham Plattner 2.0, the guy with the vile temper, according to people. Then you got Abdul Al-Sayed. Do I need to really go through this in any detail? You know, then you've got the phony Sherrod Brown in Ohio. The Buckeye State, what is going on there? You know, please, the people in Ohio, I love you. I love Ohio. Sean Hannity, you're a great American. God bless you. God bless America. I want a full report. You've got to prevent Sherrod Brown. Sherrod Brown will vote with the AOC, Schumer, Bernie, Pocahontas wing every single time. And it won't even question it. Won't even care. And you'll be stuck with him for six long years. Bad idea. And if there's things you don't like, okay, well, at least with Republicans, you're not going to get crazy. You're just not. Elections, and Newt makes it, they're not determined by turnout. I mean, they're not determined by polls. It's determined by turnout. You know, and he brought up a point about John Engler. You might recall John Engler. He was a good guy. I liked him a lot. He was 19 points behind the incumbent Democrat governor on a Saturday. He won decisively 3 days later. If you look at what was supposed to happen in Wisconsin with Francesca Hong, whatever her name is, And Abdul El Sayed was supposed to win by 20. Francesco was supposed to win by 30, between 20 and 30. She lost by 3,000. El Sayed barely hung on by a point. The polling's been atrocious. You know, we're now seeing the benefits of the Trump economy kick in. Atlanta Fed, 5.1% GDP growth, third quarter. You know, the least amount of poverty in American history, largest median income in American history, 80-plus stock market records. And a good point made by one of our listeners yesterday, that if you're so concerned about the price of gas, and I am too, and it does piss me off, but I do like the fact that we're doing the right thing for our children and grandchildren. And if you'd have gas prices high in perpetuity because you'd never have the free flow of oil at market prices ever again with the Democrats. You never have it. Wouldn't exist if they had their way. It's pretty unbelievable. You know, but you will be paying for other kids. Let's see, government healthy food, government daycare. They do such a good job with government schools now. You will be paying for government guaranteed jobs and government guaranteed salaries and government guaranteed retirement, and government guaranteed healthy food and health care. You're going to have that. You know, you're never going to have integrity in elections, and they will open the borders again. But in the process, they will shred your Constitution. They will shred it. Just, do you ever see a paper shredder? That's what they're going to do. So, you know, I give you this as fair warning. Wall Street Journal, Middle East oil experts rebound because the Iranian chokehold on the Strait of Hormuz has broken down. We are breaking them down economically. It actually, what Bessem predicted is working. It's all happening. And the left is going crazy. You have New York City banking giant Morgan Stanley opening new operations in their operations hub in Dallas, Texas, which Senator Kirsten Gillibrand, just like Chuck Schumer, supports this lunatic Abdul El Sayed, apparently went to a Bronx mosque, according to the Washington Free Beacon headline, dons a hijab at a Bronx mosque alongside a cleric that praises Hamas and Osama bin Laden's mentor in an under-the-radar visit. That is what your modern liberal leftist Democratic Party is and has become. You don't want to vote in 34 days? You don't think it's important? Okay. Health, wellness, fitness, nutrition, longevity. Okay, you got to have good habits. It can't be intermittent. You want to do it regularly. That's why the food that you put in your body actually matters, especially in the morning. I know a lot of people, their go-to is cereal because it's quick, fast, and easy. 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
18: A federal appeals court is halting the execution of a woman in Tennessee for the 1995 murder of an Orange Park woman. Israeli Prime Minister Benjamin Netanyahu says a disaster was averted after a pilot stabbed another pilot and allegedly tried to crash a plane. And JSO says an officer has been arrested and charged with domestic battery. I'm Chase Bunker.
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4: On the west Beltway northbound, watch out for a broken down car on the ramp from Normandy. That's over on the shoulder, and a road ranger is there as well. From the WOKV Traffic Center, I'm Brian Middleton.
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16: From the Action News Jax First Alert Weather Center, I'm Chief Meteorologist Mike Burrish. Back to feeling more summer-like, but when the rain picks up, in the full First Alert forecast in less than 10 minutes.
1: First Alert traffic from the Strata Air Conditioning and Heating Traffic Center.
4: I-95 northbound, watch out for a stalled vehicle at JTB. That's over on the right shoulder. From the WOKV Traffic Center, I'm Brian Middleton.
0: Well, the latest on this attempted hijacking and crashing of this commercial jetliner filled with mostly Israelis and the heroism that took place. Bibi on Hannity tonight, 9 Eastern on Fox. Newt Gingrich and more straight ahead.
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5: I'm Michelle Thibodeau. A domestic battery charge could land a Jacksonville sheriff's officer out of a job. Michael Schrum was arrested following an incident earlier this month with a woman who was hit multiple times. Sheriff T.K. Waters says JSO began an internal investigation, and now that Schrum, an almost seven-year veteran with the department, has been charged with domestic battery, JSO will seek his termination. This is the ninth arrest of a JSO employee by the agency this year. Duval County Public Schools is sharing updated plans for a new Venetia Elementary School. In a meeting with residents Tuesday night, leaders shared the proposed 1,200 student capacity would now be 840.
17: This is not a renovation. That school was falling apart. They had heating coming from the floor, which was unsafe for kindergartners and first graders.
5: The revised plan will go before the school board for a vote in November. A commercial flight traveling from Dubai to Tel Aviv made an emergency landing in Saudi Arabia.
19: Passengers who were on board this plane saying that they thought they were going to die. They say there was some sort of fight between the co-pilot and the captain, and that's when the plane started to nosedive. New images appear to show at least one passenger covered in blood who reportedly got involved to try to help the situation. After flying for about 2.5 hours, the plane signaled an emergency on board while entering Jordanian airspace. That's when it abruptly descended from 33,000 feet to 17,000 feet. Israel then scrambled fighter jets, fearing the aircraft had been hijacked.
5: Jeff Paul reports the plane did land safely and no passengers were injured. I'm Michelle Thibodeau for 104.5 WOKV.
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2: An isolated brief shower, otherwise partly cloudy skies this afternoon. Temperatures well into the 80s. We'll drop into the low 70s tonight. It's a 7 on the WOKV weather meter. Partly sunny tomorrow, a few showers developing. Your Thursday high 88. And Friday will be partly cloudy with a few showers, perhaps a rumble of thunder, and highs in the upper 80s. From the First Alert Weather Center, I'm Action News Jack's Chief Meteorologist Mike Burrish for 104.5 WOKV.
1: First Alert traffic from the Strata Air Conditioning and Heating Traffic Center.
3: Heading out of Ocean Way on the East Beltway southbound, down to the south side this afternoon. Stop and go between Merrill and St. John's Bluff Road. A 17-minute ride from Heckscher down to JTB. And then down to the south end from downtown I-95 southbound. Tap the brakes around Emerson. 14 minutes between the Fuller Warren and the Beltway. From the WOKV Traffic Center, I'm Brian Middleton.
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5: A month after being found guilty in the murder of Jared Bridegan, Mario Zaldana is pleading not guilty to child molestation charges. The St. Augustine city manager announces his retirement after three decades of service, and a JSO officer has been arrested and is now facing domestic battery charges. I'm Michelle Thibodeau. Well, I know.
6: And if you want a little bang in your yin-yang, come along.
7: Is impeaching President Trump a third time a mistake for Democrats?
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9: So when I take on the politicians who are serving themselves and not the people, I am doing it on biblical grounds.
10: We sought non-disclosure orders from...
6: You didn't tell court. Him, did you?
10: In seeking non-disclosure orders, we did not
6: disclose... You didn't tell him, but you're unbiased. You have no personal feelings. You make me want to throw up in my mouth.
11: Sean Hannity is on right now. And so is his very popular countdown.
12: T-minus 34 days until Election Day.

0: one of the Israeli passengers and, you know, an additional flight crew what happened to be on board this plane entered the cockpit, and they managed to stabilize the aircraft. Every one of these people, a hero in this case. The co-pilot is from Oman, and right now passengers, they landed safely in Saudi Arabia. Now they're back with their loved ones, thank God. But this hero, you know, passenger was able to subdue this guy. It's really, really scary in so many different ways. Oded Ilam is with us, former head of the Mossad Counterterrorism Division, senior researcher, Jerusalem Center for Security and Foreign Affairs, here to discuss this hijacking. First of all, thank God this was not successful. You know, thank God there were brave people on that plane that fought back, very reminiscent of Flight 93 that went down in that field in Pennsylvania on 9/11. But they, you know, Todd Beamer, let's roll. They rushed the cockpit. In this case, though, they were able to keep that plane in the air, even though it had plunged 18,000 feet. A lot of heroism going on up there.
1: First of all, thank you for having me on your show. It was a mixture of miracle and heroism. And miracle because there were so many times the airplane was about to crash during the ordeal. And heroism is the heroism and bravery of few Israeli passengers that together had managed to penetrate the cockpit and get hold of the co-pilot and manage also to get some British pilots that were on the flights in order to retain and to regain the stability of the airplane and to land us safely. By the way, when he dived around the 20,000 feet in 1 minute, he lost part of his tail. And so the ordeal of getting this airplane to land safely is also somewhat of a bravery as well.
0: Well, I mean, thank God this plane just happened to have pilots on it. And thank God they were able to get control of that plane. My understanding is, too, that they lost the rudder, which makes it that part much more difficult.
1: Rudder, yeah.
0: Part of the rudders, which makes it that much more difficult, you know, to control that aircraft, doesn't it?
1: Absolutely. And by the way, one of the guys who actually entered first into the cockpit during this horrific dive said that he was watching frequently air crash investigation show on National Geographic, and he pulled the stick. He knew how to do it. So it's a good thing to watch the show.
0: Well, obviously, when you say pull the stick, wouldn't it be like, it's sort of like a racing steering wheel, isn't it, in the cockpit, and you just pull back on it and it goes and you ascend versus descend?
1: Yeah, I'm not a pilot, so I don't want to go into, I can't go into details, but from what he described, he took control of the stick and managed to stabilize the dive into a more stable condition until the two other pilots had penetrated the cockpit. I want to say one thing about the whole incident. You know, there were, since 1982, eight different events where pilots in civil airlines had tried to commit suicide and to crash the aircraft. It happened eight times, by the way, since 1982. The first one was Japanese airline. The last one, in fact, was Indian airline about a year ago. But as far as we know, it's the first time that actually it's a suicide pilot trying to crash as a terror act. It happened only once, but never confirmed, in 1999 with the Egypt Air 1990, where the first officer, Jamil al-Batuti, did almost the same thing that we have seen here, and 217 passengers crashed off the coast of Massachusetts. But since then, we don't recall any incident of a terror in that case, it's it can maybe some stress, some problems with the pilots and so on, but not as a terror. This is, I would say, the first act that is deliberately a terror attack, and it will have to change the whole concept of civil aviation security, because during all the years we created a safe inside the cockpit against the external threats, but we haven't really noticed and gave a serious thinking about internal threats, and this will definitely have to be changed because of what we have seen today.
0: You know, it just is chilling. I wonder if moving forward, and this would be for Israel and for the United States, and maybe, I know you know more than I do. I mean, you're the former head of the Mossad Counterterrorism Division, senior researcher for the Jerusalem Center for Security and Foreign Affairs. You know, what's amazing to me, if you go back to being able and Israel's intelligence capabilities and taking out not only the first tier of leadership in Iran, but the second tier and most of the third tier in Iran, and taking out their air defense systems and having free reign over the skies, and the Hamas pager incident, and with pinpoint accuracy targeting, you know, the top eight or nine leaders of Hamas and Hezbollah and all these organizations. Your country has what, a population of less than 9 million people. That's why I try to put perspective on October 7th. It's nearly the third anniversary. Based on your population size compared to ours, that's the equivalent of 40,000 dead Americans in a day. Never mind the kidnapping, the rape, the torture and beheading. And I've seen those videos.
1: Yeah, you are absolutely right regarding it. I don't think any country in the world would have tolerated such a horrific event that it's almost mesmerize you in the horrific scenery and picture and brutality that we have seen. Those people entered Israel on only one purpose: to intimidate and to bring to the collapse of the whole Zionism in Israel. And they failed mainly because of the Israeli IDF and the resilience of the Israeli people and the knowledge that we have no other alternative but to defend ourselves. Now, regarding the intelligence and the Mossad, which I served 24 years in that, the Mossad was not a part of Gaza, since the Mossad was not dealing with Gaza. It was the Internal Security Service, the Shin Bet. Nevertheless, all the security agencies had learned not to rely on technology, but also to rely on human resources. And I think this is one of the major consequences and the major lessons that we have learned from the 7th of October. And it's extremely important for America and Israel as well, intelligence services, to know the limits of technology and to understand that only the combination between human forces, the old spy, and technology can prevail and provide you the security that you need.
0: I'm not sure how aware you are of it, but I can tell you, you see this worldwide rise of anti-Semitism. I see it here in the U.S., and it repulses me, and that's in the halls of Congress. It's on college campuses. It's on the airwaves. But again, worldwide, I mean, when Western European countries won't join with America and Israel in fighting and making sure Iran never gets a nuclear weapon, if you don't have that basic level of moral clarity, you're doomed, in my view. You are just capitulating to evil at that point. Am I wrong?
1: I agree with every single word you said. Every single word. The West is not willing to fight for its moral obligation. The West is not willing to fight for its security. The West is weak. The West is reluctant in engaging in any sort of understanding what is the essence of jihad and what is the essence of the fundamental Muslim, and they think, yeah, that's not our business. Let's let the Israelis and the Americans do our job.
0: Yeah, well, how's that working out in Europe? Yeah, where Sharia courts now exist in Great Britain and no-go zones exist in France and other parts of Europe. They've let their defenses down. They've embraced radical socialism and climate alarmism, and they've had unfettered illegal immigration with no assimilation. That's pretty dumb, in my humble opinion.
1: And absolutely. And let's not forget, the whole anti-Semitism is financed by Qatar. It's financed by Saudi Arabia. It's not standalone. It's not that people storm the streets with shouting all sorts of slogans against the Israelis and against Jews. No. Let's not mistaken. Somebody behind it is financing that. Somebody is driving it. We see Qatar doing that for years after years, engaging in all sorts of legitimate business, legitimate university, Ivy League university, actually buying off politicians, buying off a prominent influencer. And the outcome is what we have seen. Remember, on October 8th, were the first huge demonstrations around the world where the babies were still lying slain in Be'eri and in Nahal Oz. There was huge demonstration for free Palestine, Israelis committing genocide. Even there wasn't even a single Israeli soldier in Gaza at that time. And of course, the lie about starvation and so on. So it's,
0: yeah, okay.
1: It's
0: well, all the humanitarian money was spent on terror tunnels and rockets and munitions. And they would often use the people in Gaza as human shields, firing their weapons into Israel, their missiles into Israel. I just have to run because of the constraints of time. But Oded Ilam, thank God these brave people showed up today in the air and they saved 174 souls on board. We appreciate your time, your expertise. Thank you so much for being with us. 800-941-SHAWN, our number. You want to be a part of the program.
2: 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Right back. We'll continue on the other side.
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5: A three-year stadium agreement for the Tax Slayer Gator Bowl is moving forward. Today is the deadline for Florida agencies to take down license plate readers and flock cameras. A commercial flight traveling from Dubai to Tel Aviv made an emergency landing in Saudi Arabia following a violent incident in the cockpit. I'm Michelle Thibodeau.
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6: Coming in from the north end, heading down to downtown I-95 southbound. Stop and go after MLK Parkway. A 13-minute ride from the Beltway down to I-10. From the WOKV Traffic Center, I'm Brian Middleton.
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10: 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You know, life can get in the way. You can have an illness or an unexpected trip out of town for business. 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
11: Hey, it's Chase Bunker. 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
14: From the Action News Jax First Alert Weather Center, I'm Chief Meteorologist Mike Burrish. Back to feeling more summer-like, but when the rain picks up. In the full First Alert forecast in less than 10 minutes.
3: First Alert traffic from the Strata Air Conditioning and Heating Traffic Center.
6: Southsiders on the East Beltway southbound, you will see some slowdowns starting at Gate Parkway down through Bay Meadows. 15 minutes from JTB down to the 95 exits. From the WOKV Traffic Center, I'm Brian Middleton.

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4: I'm Chase Bunker. Our top story, Jacksonville Sheriff's Office says an officer has been arrested. Sheriff T.K. Waters says Michael Schrum is charged with domestic battery following an incident earlier this month.
5: Integrity detectives learned that Schrum was intoxicated, became enraged, and struck the victim multiple times on September 16th, 2026. Due to these strikes, the victim suffered visible injuries.
4: Sheriff Waters says an internal investigation is underway, but JSO is seeking termination. This is the ninth arrest of a JSO employee by the agency this year. Israeli Prime Minister Benjamin Netanyahu says a major disaster has been prevented after an airline pilot tried to crash a jet with many Israeli citizens on board.
6: He confirms passengers and crew managed to subdue a pilot who'd stabbed his colleague on the flight deck and attempted to crash the plane. The plane landed safely in Saudi Arabia, but not before a sudden plummet. It descended around 17,000 feet in less than 2 minutes. Eyewitnesses say additional pilots traveling as passengers landed the aircraft. The suspected attacker has been arrested. Israeli Defense Minister Israel Katz, citing preliminary information, says it was a jihadist terror attack.
4: That's Jonathan Savage reporting. And a federal appeals court is halting the execution of a woman in Tennessee. 50-year-old Krista Pike was said to be executed this morning for the 1995 murder of 19-year-old Colleen Slemler from Orange Park. The judges said they want to review whether Pike's allegations of sexual abuse and rape were fully considered before she was sentenced to death. I'm Chase Bunker for 104.5 WOKV.
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14: An isolated brief shower, otherwise partly cloudy skies this afternoon. Temperatures well into the 80s will drop into low 70s tonight. It's a 7 on the WOKV weather meter. Partly sunny tomorrow, a few showers developing. Your Thursday high 88. And Friday will be partly cloudy with a few showers, perhaps a rumble of thunder, and highs in the upper 80s. From the First Alert Weather Center, I'm Action News Jack's Chief Meteorologist Mike Burrish for 104.5 WOKV.
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15: Nassau County drivers on I-95 southbound, watch out for a crash on the ramp to State Road 200. That is over on the shoulder. A road ranger is there as well. And then leaving downtown on the Arlington Expressway eastbound, we have a crash on the Matthews Bridge blocking the left lane. Finally, west Beltway southbound, we are still dealing with a crash after the Buckman Bridge, but that's over on the right shoulder. From the WOKV Traffic Center, I'm Brian Middleton.
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4: A federal appeals court is halting the execution of a woman in Tennessee for the 1995 murder of an Orange Park woman. Israeli Prime Minister Benjamin Netanyahu says a disaster was averted after a pilot stabbed another pilot and allegedly tried to crash a plane. And JSO says an officer has been arrested and charged with domestic battery. I'm Chase Bunker.
0: All right, 25 now till the top of the hour, 800-941-SEAN if you want to be a part of the program. I say this all the time on this program, is my firm religious belief is God created every man, woman, and child. And yeah, we have a propensity towards good and evil. And God put talent inside of every human being. And if we water the plant well and we give it a lot of sunlight, in other words, you nurture people the right way, there's nothing better or more fulfilling in life to find your purpose, your destiny, and fulfilling it. Now, that's where Regent University comes in, because for nearly 50 years, they have been equipping Christian leaders with very high-level academic education, the knowledge and skills that they need to compete and succeed, and the equally unique and important component is the faith, and that is reinforced at Regent. It's a great choice, by the way. Parents, grandparents, maybe you're playing a part financially or otherwise in deciding which college family members are attending. Those with concerns about indoctrination in a lot of these college campuses, how woke they are, you don't want that. Anyway, Regent is a great, great choice if you're not satisfied with your current career and maybe you're commuting or living at a school. 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What are the talents God gave you? 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That's regent.edu today. I have been talking for quite a while on this program about the next generation of millionaires. And I read an article today that there are more women going into skilled trades, plumbers, electricians, whatever the skilled trade is. You know, more and more these kids go to school and they come out with, I'm going to be blunt, worthless degrees. What do I mean by a worthless degree? They spend most of their 4 years in college hanging out at the frat house, going to frat parties and sorority parties and hanging out at the local you know, watering hole or whatever college town or city kids happen to be in. What are they really learning? What degree? What is their degree doing to prepare them for life? It's like 4 years of, you know, adult babysitting for a lot of kids. They're not learning practical skills that will help them in their lives and in their career. It's fascinating because I talk to tradespeople all the time, and they're doing really well. I'm just telling you that there's a change in the economy that is coming, and we've now seen this shift in the economy. If you look at where the economy is heading, AI infrastructure and the surge and data centers, and you keep hearing about it, well, that's driving up massive competition for electricians and HVAC technicians and plumbers. We have a housing shortage, a real risk. You know, I'm told we're down millions of homes in terms of what the needs are of people around the country. And I'm just saying that there is another option, and I don't think we are focusing our kids. We're just so dialed in, and I was the same myself. Anyway, Ed Brady's with us, president, CEO of the Home Builders Institute. Sir, welcome to the program. 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We can't build these data centers or solve the housing crisis without expanding the skilled trade talent pool. Anyway, sir, welcome to the program. Is there anything I'm saying here that's wrong?
16: No, thank you, Sean, for having me. Absolutely not. I should just let you keep talking because you are our commercial at the Home Builders Institute. We provide skilled training for young people that don't have opportunities, don't see light at the end of the tunnel, don't have a career path that is viable. Many of them went to college for 2 years, college debt, come out with no degree and can't find a job. And in the skill
0: and no practical skill set. I mean, their real education will begin when they get hired on their first job.
16: That's right. I started as a carpenter. Like you, I learned more on the job site than I learned in college. And I'm not putting down college for a lot of people. We need lawyers and doctors and scientists and so forth. But we're offering at HBI a opportunity to build a career path, and we're giving opportunity. Google's money, the Home Depot has funded us for 8 years now. We're giving people opportunities that they would not otherwise have. We're giving veterans transitioning military. We just did a program with unhoused veterans in Phoenix. 11 of them started Friday, finished the job, unhoused veterans with U.S. vets. And on Monday, they each had a job and a career path, a hope. And so the need is there. 300,000 empty jobs in this industry today. The desire of many, many young people to get a meaningful, practical career path is there, and we need to meet that demand. And Google's funding and many of the large corporations that you've talked about that have to build data centers and have to build housing for their employees are starting to pay attention that we don't have enough skilled labor in this country to build the future of America.
0: So what I learned in the 10 years that I was in the restaurant business, 12 starting washing dishes in a busy place by hand, and 13, I became a cook, believe it or not. And I'm not just talking about like burgers and fries. I was cooking, you know, seafood fra diavolo and shrimp scampi and fettuccine alfredo and live stuffed lobster and steaks and burgers, all of it together.
16: Yeah.
0: And then becoming a busboy and learning to run. I literally could run with one of those waiter trays, you know, like a maniac, because the restaurants I worked in were so busy. Then learning to tend bar. Made a lot of money, but I mean, from the moment I started working to the moment I closed down that bar and locked that door, I was running most of the night. And then when I got into the trades, I was a painter, and then I learned how to hang wallpaper, and then I started to do framing, and I was going to school, actually the Rhode Island Technical Institute, to learn how to build homes. And for people that get up every day and have nothing to do, I can't imagine. Where do they get their sense of accomplishment from if you do nothing? I can't think of anything worse than having nothing to do when you wake up.
16: Yeah, I was a builder for 30 years, and the proudest moments I had was leaving the job site at the end of the day, turning around and seeing what we accomplished, right? You look at
0: Isn't that cool? It's such a good feeling.
16: it's such a good feeling. You look at young people, and they have smiles on their face when they're building with Legos, and they're showing what they produced, and what we're teaching, and what this country needs, and this young generation need, is a purpose in life, something that they're fulfilling, and we're the old cliche. You know, we're teaching. You talk about cooking. We're teaching people to fish, and not giving them fish. As you worked your way through college or worked in restaurants and in the trades, you earned everything that you had, and we're giving people the opportunity to earn it. But they have to buy into it. They have to put the hard work. It's not a free lunch, if you will. And so we're teaching people to fish instead of just handing out fish. And we're making, you said it earlier, we're building the next generation of millionaires. I'm training today. I truly believe this. I'm training today the electricians that will be working on data centers in space, that will be building infrastructure that we can't even imagine today. And that's the opportunity we're given at HPI. And that's the resources we need to scale up what we're doing, or else we will be behind other countries. We will be behind the industrial revolution, the new industrial revolution. If we don't have skilled trades, you can't find a plumber to come fix your leak at 2 a.m. And AI is not going to take care of that. So we have to build this next generation, or we're going to get behind the eight ball.
0: All right, quick break. We'll come back. The economy shifting and changing. Advice you may want to give your kids or yourself. Ed Brady with us, president, CEO of the Home Builders Institute. I've read so many articles now about the next generation of millionaires. They're going to be tradespeople. Pay attention to this. Quick break, right back. And your calls and Newt Gingrich coming up straight ahead. Listen, everybody needs a home security system. You just never know when bad things are going to happen. Look at this hijacking today. It's unbelievable. You've got to be ready. You've got to prepare and expect the worst case scenario. Every home needs a home security system. You don't want one that is reactive.
17: Mr. and Mrs. Linda McLaughlin, your home has been broken into.
0: 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I mean, it's just not the way. 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
4: A federal appeals court is halting the execution of a woman in Tennessee for the 1995 murder of an Orange Park woman. Israeli Prime Minister Benjamin Netanyahu says a disaster was averted after a pilot stabbed another pilot and allegedly tried to crash a plane. And JSO says an officer has been arrested and charged with domestic battery. I'm Chase Bunker.
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15: checking in on your drive as you leave downtown on the Arlington Expressway eastbound. And FDOT says we are still dealing with a crash at the Matthews Bridge blocking the left lane. Delays are building as you approach that area, and a road ranger is there as well. From the WOKV Traffic Center, I'm Brian Middleton.
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23: Higher humidity means a gradual increase in our rain chances. I'm Action News Jacks Chief Meteorologist Mike Burrish. The full First Alert forecast in less than 10 minutes.
2: First Alert traffic from the Strata Air Conditioning and Heating Traffic Center.
15: Mandarin out to Orange Park, west of Beltway northbound. Slight tap of the brakes as you get on to and cross over the Buckman Bridge. An 11-minute ride from the 95 exits out to Blanding. From the WOKB Traffic Center, I'm Brian Middleton.
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0: Right, our final moments. Ed Brady, CEO of the Home Builders Institute. May want to think about the next generation of millionaires will be tradespeople. Try and get one. Try and hire one. Good luck. I've had issues with my air conditioning unit. And I'm not kidding around. Just to get somebody to come over and fix it. I mean, it's not a matter of the cost at that point. It's a matter of survival. You know, when it's a hot day in the summer in Florida, it's like, I need this unit fixed. And air conditioning is not something that I ever, electrical, plumbing, air conditioning, I never touched in my life. So I wasn't really good at that. And it's hard to get the right person. And and by the way, you're going to pay whatever you have to pay at that point. And by the way, you do pay. It's you're not going to get anybody cheap when it comes to fixing something complicated in your house. I've recently had plumbing work, electrical work done in my house. I'm like, I'm looking at the bills and I'm like, oh my gosh, I'm not begrudging these guys. That's what their going rate is. It's just, but it's rough.
1: Wait, and as you said, you're waiting 2 or 3 weeks to get them there to look at what your problem is. They send you a bill for $250 just to show up. And then
0: $250. Not where I'm living in Florida. Forget it. That would be cheap.
1: Yeah, that's just to show up. And then they charge $750 to fix the faucet. So, yeah.
0: I know.
1: Look.
0: You know what, though? You know, I gave advice to somebody recently. I said, I want you to go spend a day, 2 days, and go to every building location you see in your town. And I said, I want you to walk up and say, you know, is the foreman here? Is the owner here? Is the build? Is the contractor here? I'd like to talk to him. And then just say, sir, I'll sweep floors. I'll do whatever you want. I want to learn a trade. Now, I guarantee that guy is going to look at that kid or that individual and say, huh, this does not happen every day. And probably the odds are high. You go to enough places, you're going to get hired in 2 days. Am I wrong?
1: No, you're not wrong. People are starving for the skilled labor in this country. We're losing more than are coming into the industry. People are turning away jobs. We don't have enough contractors, number one, and we don't have enough skilled labor to work for contractors. And they're turning away. That's why you can't find somebody to do your bathroom remodel, because they're turning away because we don't have the skilled labor to provide those services. And so if you're looking and you're stuck, you don't have an idea where you want to go, look at the skilled trades. Look at this opportunity, because in 2 or 3 years, you're making six-figure income. And in 2 or 3 years, you can own your own business. And isn't that what part of the American dream is, owning your own business, hiring the peers that you worked with or you trained with, and owning your own business and becoming an entrepreneur? We need more of those, but we have to fill the pipeline. So for 30 years, when I was in high school, the alternative education was the trades. And we have accentuated that for 30 years by saying everybody's got to go to college. The trades are the first choice for so many young people that don't have the opportunity to investigate in it, to learn about it. And look, I was a builder. I had a bunch of land. I had to have land so I could build the next set of houses. My contractors had the boats, had the toys, had the second homes. So, you know, if I went to do it all over again, bless my dad, rest in peace, I would be an HVAC contractor, an electrical contractor, because you don't have, it's not capital intensive. You don't have to have a ton of money to get into the business. You will be, you have opportunities to be your own entrepreneur, your in control of your own destiny. And we've got to educate people to that opportunity. We got to change the perception of the trades. For 30 years, everybody had to go to college. How has that panned out? Look at the college debt that we have. Look at the people out there without degrees that can't find a good paying job. You graduate from high school today with a pre-apprenticeship certificate. You go into an apprenticeship. I just had somebody tell me yesterday we had 2 apprenticeships placed making.
0: Well, Ed, I hate to interrupt you, but I'm just running out of time. I do appreciate. Listen, if people want to contact you, how can they do that?
1: Yeah, go to hbi.org, hbi.org. If we don't have a program, you'll have a map on that on that site, you're looking for a program, go to there. If we don't have one, we'll try and hook you up with a program in your area. So go to hbi.org.
0: All right. Appreciate it. Ed, thank you very much. Ed Brady is the CEO of the Home Builders Institute. Just an option. I'm just telling you, you may want to guide your kids differently than is conventional.

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9: I'm Michelle Thibodeau. A domestic battery charge could land a Jacksonville sheriff's officer out of a job. Michael Schrum was arrested following an incident earlier this month with a woman who was hit multiple times. Sheriff T.K. Waters says JSO began an internal investigation, and now that Schrum, an almost seven-year veteran with the department, has been charged with domestic battery, JSO will seek his termination. This is the ninth arrest of a JSO employee by the agency this year. Duval County Public Schools is sharing updated plans for a new Venetia Elementary School. In a meeting with residents Tuesday night, leaders shared the proposed 1,200 student capacity would now be 840.
10: This is not a renovation. That school was falling apart. They had heating coming from the floor, which was unsafe for kindergartners and first graders.
9: The revised plan will go before the school board for a vote in November. A commercial flight traveling from Dubai to Tel Aviv made an emergency landing in Saudi Arabia.
11: Passengers who were on board this plane saying that they thought they were going to die. They say there was some sort of fight between the co-pilot and the captain, and that's when the plane started to nosedive. New images appear to show at least one passenger covered in blood who reportedly got involved to try to help the situation. After flying for about 2.5 hours, the plane signaled an emergency on board while entering Jordanian airspace. That's when it abruptly descended from 33,000 feet to 17,000 feet. Israel then scrambled fighter jets fearing the aircraft had been hijacked.
9: Jeff Paul reports the plane did land safely and no passengers were injured. I'm Michelle Thibodeau for 104.5 WOKV.
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3: A 7 on the WOKV weather meter with a few showers and storms well inland west of I-95 early this evening, then partly cloudy overnight with a few showers possible near the coast late as temperatures drop into the upper 60s to low 70s. Your Thursday will be partly sunny. A few showers, perhaps an afternoon rumble of thunder, especially inland again with highs in the mid to upper 80s. Friday, partly cloudy, a few showers, an afternoon thunderstorm, and highs 85 to 90. And the weekend will be very warm and humid with a mix of clouds and sun, scattered showers and a few thunderstorms with highs in the mid to upper 80s Saturday and Sunday. With your First Alert forecast, I'm Action News Jax, Chief Meteorologist Mike Burrish for 104.5 WOKV.
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4: Heading on I-10 westbound this evening, we have a crash at I-95 to watch out for. It is blocking the left lane. And then Arlington Expressway eastbound, we still have a crash at the Matthews Bridge, also blocking the left lane. A road ranger is there as well. West Beltway southbound, we have a stalled vehicle. This is after New Kings Road, but that's over on the left shoulder. From the WOKV Traffic Center, I'm Brian Middleton.
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5: A month after being found guilty in the murder of Jared Bridegan, Mario Saldana is pleading not guilty to child molestation charges. The St. Augustine city manager announces his retirement after three decades of service, and a JSO officer has been arrested and is now facing domestic battery charges. I'm Michelle Thibodeau.
6: Is impeaching President Trump a third time a mistake for Democrats?
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11: 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And so is his very popular countdown. T-minus 34 days until Election Day.
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11: 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More behind-the-scenes information on breaking news and more bold, inspired solutions for America. Coming up next, our final news roundup and information overload hour.
14: All right, news roundup, information overload hour. Here's our toll-free telephone number. If you want to be a part of the story, it's 800-941-SEAN. If you want to be a part of the program, we have these important midterms only 34 days away. And he has a great column about it today. Former Speaker of the House, friend of the program, Newt Gingrich is with us. Before I get to it, I read your newsletter about and what you said about these midterms. I want to get to that in a minute. But first, you know, I listen to some people and they always want to let their guard down. You know, somebody wrote this program yesterday and said, you know, the world now does not have to worry. Our children and grandchildren won't have to worry about a nuclear armed Iran. If you're worried about the price of oil in the Strait of Hormuz, for example, OK, what would it be like if Iran did have nuclear weapons? They would own it, and there'd be very little we could do about it, to be blunt. And think about this, and for the 1,000-plus times during Obama's era and Biden's era that the price of a barrel of oil was over $100 versus 68 times of Donald Trump, it just annoys me, because if that's going to piss you off enough not to vote in this election and understand the important issues in play here and the importance of defanging Iran, you know, well, enjoy paying for other kids' college education, their daycare, their government guaranteed jobs, healthy food, retirement, health care and everything in between, because you're not going to have any money left. They're going to take it all. So it really frustrates me that people don't have a broader perspective. But I speak too long. I apologize.
15: No, look, I think the challenge for Republicans is to consistently tell the truth. Well, I personally believe that the Iranian dictatorship is religiously motivated to destroy the United States. They have been saying death to America now for almost 50 years. The Houthi are in very parallel, religiously motivated. They also believe in death to America. And I think you just had a vivid example of

0: this hijacking of somebody who was almost certainly a religiously motivated jihadist who wanted to kill 150 Israelis by crashing the airplane. And it was a miracle that they were stopped. But we've got to grow up and understand there are people in the world you cannot negotiate with. Either you defeat them or they win. And I think we need a much bigger national debate about being safe in a dangerous world and what is it going to take, and then going out and getting the job done.
1: But even with that said, we now report after report after report, the Iranian economy is collapsing. They are on the verge of a full-on collapse. We're almost at pre-war levels in terms of oil getting through the strait, except the Iranians, they're not able to sell any oil. They don't have any money. They can't even pay the IRGC. Unrest in the country because of inflationary pressures, shortages, et cetera, are tremendous. But I listen to some people, and I'm paying too much at the gas pump. Donald Trump caused that. Okay, but your kids aren't going to have to grow up with a nuclear-armed Iran, number one. Number two, okay, well, then get mad or stay home, and then you'll be paying for everybody else's, you know, daycare for their children. You'll be paying for, you know, their government-guaranteed job and salary and health care and retirement and you know, everything in between, government-healthy food, and you know, you won't have any money. And Iran can get nukes then, and then we'll never be able to have the free flow of oil at market prices in the Middle East again.
0: The other side of that, which we have not said at all, is that the left actually wants higher gasoline prices. The left wants to force all of us into electric cars and electric trucks. The left wants electric tractors and electric harvesters. So to have somebody on the left complain about the price of gasoline, when in fact their goal is to make it more expensive. And as you know, I'm spending a lot of my time in Switzerland. We're close to the ambassador. And, you know, you're driving by gas stations where the average price is like $12, $13, $14 a gallon. And the reason is the Europeans have adopted a green policy of minimizing the use of gasoline. So nobody on the left is for cheap gasoline except to win an election. All of them favor, and you see this in California, which they totally control, and which has, guess what, the most expensive gasoline in the country.
1: Let me ask you about the election in 34 days, and I read your newsletter on this today, and you start out by saying this may be the hardest election cycle to analyze in my lifetime. And you've been watching elections since 1956, Dwight Eisenhower and Adlai Stevenson. With everything I lived through, everything I've studied, I find this campaign deeply frustrating and puzzling. And you can make the case for any scenario you go on to say. And by the way, I'm kind of with you right now. I don't know. I can't tell anybody how this is going to end up, except I'm just trying to have people understand the urgency of the moment.
0: You know, one of the fascinating things about politics is when the campaign's over, the advertising is run, the pollsters are done, the experts have talked themselves out, the American people vote. And who decides to go vote changes everything. And so I've always been fascinated, and I've always taken the view, show me the first precincts to come in, and I'll tell you a lot more than we're going to know before that. I remember talking with you on your radio show when everybody was saying that John Kerry was going to beat George W. Bush in 2004, you and I were talking at about, I think, 3 o'clock or 4 o'clock in the afternoon. And I said, you know, it doesn't feel right to me. I know that that's what all the liberal pollsters believe. And, of course, it turned out that George W. Bush pulled it off and got reelected and Kerry lost. And then I remember in 2016, and if you go back, I tell everybody this, go back and pull up YouTube and watch election night returns on the major networks in 2016 and watch during the evening as the reporters' faces collapse when they begin to realize that Donald Trump's going to be president. I mean, it's the most amazing thing because they enter that night certain that Hillary Clinton was going to get elected, and around 10 or 11 o'clock it begins to sink in that it ain't going to happen. I had that experience. You'll remember because you were there with me the night that we won. And I remember one of the major newscasters said to Bill Paxton, who was the chair of the Republican National Congressional Campaign Committee, he said to him about 3 days later, I forgive you for having defeated you know, so-and-so. And I thought these guys were so deeply invested in the Democratic Party that it was like death in the family when they lost control of the House. So I think that the Republicans have a hard campaign. It's kind of, they're going to have to work their tails off. But like, you know, Harry Truman was so far behind in 1948 that Gallup quit taking polls because it was clear Truman's going to lose. But the American people kept listening to Truman, even without the pollsters, and he pulled out one of the great upsets in American history. If Trump will focus on crisscrossing this country and making the case, and he did a great job in Iowa the other day, and I think may well have saved a Senate seat and a governorship with his intervention to announce a huge new steel plant in rural Iowa. But if he'll do that and go place from place to place and keep his folks motivated, I think it's very likely that you could have, I emphasize could, you could have one of the great upset elections in American history. And frankly, if the Republicans keep the House, and I know that Speaker Mike Johnson's on a six-week swing of going everywhere he can to keep the House, if you keep the House and you keep the Senate, we will have made history, and the establishment will be in a state of shock. The left will be in a state of total confusion, and we'll be in a dramatically better place for our children and our country than people think right now.
1: So we've been having this ongoing discussion, and what I've been telling people is, if let's say you're not particularly happy with your Republican congressman, congresswoman, or senator, and maybe we can characterize them as rhino Republicans, and maybe they didn't support the SAVE Act, for example, which kind of pissed me off because it's so fundamental. It's an 85% issue. However, what my argument is, the time and place to challenge that was during the primary. And if you didn't do it, then do it next time. But in the meantime, there's not a single Republican that wants to go back to open borders, not a single Republican that didn't support maybe Tom Massey and Rand Paul, but that did not support the largest tax cuts in history. There's not a single Republican that didn't think we did the right thing by defanging Iran. There's not a single Republican, for the most part, that doesn't want America to be energy dominant, borders secure, all of these things. And there's not one that supports this radicalized DSA agenda. So let's start with the fundamentals. And if they're going to support that, then that is good for our country. And we can work on perfection later, but stop this insanity now.
0: Look, I mean, the fact is, this is a team sport. If you don't vote, you strengthen Schumer and you strengthen Hakeem Jeffries and you strengthen the left. And you are a non-vote is, in effect, a vote to set up the impeachment of Trump in the first week, the impeachment of cabinet officers, tons of investigations, and zero getting done in a positive way in the Congress. Now, so to not vote is to help the left take control of the country. And I think people ought to look very carefully at the lessons of New York City and of California and ask themselves, do you really want to stay home and have that as your future?
1: All right, quick break, right back. More with former Speaker of the House Newt Gingrich on the other side. We'll get to your calls coming up, 800-941-SHAWN, as we continue.
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4: A three-year stadium agreement for the Tax Slayer Gator Bowl is moving forward. Today is the deadline for Florida agencies to take down license plate readers and flock cameras. A commercial flight traveling from Dubai to Tel Aviv made an emergency landing in Saudi Arabia following a violent incident in the cockpit. I'm Michelle Thibodeau.
2: First alert traffic from the Strada Air Conditioning and Heating Traffic Center.
5: On the Arlington Expressway eastbound, we still have a crash at the Matthews Bridge blocking the left lane. A road ranger is there. Please move over if you can. From the WOKB Traffic Center, I'm Brian Middleton.
1: It's 3 years ago that terrorists murdered more than 1,200 innocent Israelis and took over 250 hostages. And today, as we remember the souls lost on October the 7th, Israel is still under threat from terrorists and anti-Semitic hatred and violence that continues to rise worldwide. Yet a light does shine in the darkness because Christians and Jews, they are coming together to boldly stand with Israel through the International Fellowship of Christians and Jews Flags of Fellowship movement. All across America, on the anniversary of October the 7th attacks, churches, synagogues, universities, communities. They are planting Israeli flags, a powerful declaration that Israel is not alone, and together we can combat the hate, the anti-Semitism, one flag at a time, while supporting the fellowship's life-saving work for all the people in need. Join this historic movement with a gift of just $25 and show the world that Israel is not alone. 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That's joinfof.org. 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You want something for self-defense. 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
14: Higher humidity means a gradual increase in our rain chances. I'm Action News Jax, Chief Meteorologist Mike Burrish. The full First Alert forecast in less than 10 minutes.
2: First Alert traffic from the Strata Air Conditioning and Heating Traffic Center.
5: Taking a look at your drive out of downtown, heading to the south end of I-95 southbound, stop and go as you approach Emerson. Then you'll tap the brakes again after JTB, at least 20 minutes from the Fuller Warren down to the Beltway. From the WOKV Traffic Center, I'm Brian Middleton.

0: right, more with Newt Gingrich. 34 days outside the most important midterm election in our lifetime. I could make the case, you further go on in your piece, and it was amazing to me, because we're tracking exactly the same way on the entire issue. You were making the point that you could make the case for a blue tsunami. You could make the case also that in Minnesota, I mean, there's an insider advantage. Our friend Matt Towery put out a poll that shows the Minnesota Senate race is a 1-point race right now. And Michelle Tafoya has a real opportunity to upset in that particular race. And the lieutenant governor that's running, that would be a huge upset. You could make the case that we can win Michigan, we can win Alaska, we will win Iowa. Talafrico flames out, Abdul El-Sayed flames out. We could win New Hampshire. We could, I don't think Susan Collins is going to lose to that guy with a bad temper in Maine, Troy Jackson, and that all those states are winnable. And hopefully Sherrod Brown gets kicked to the curb in Ohio.
1: Now, and if that happens, you actually end up with a bigger Republican majority in the Senate. Now that,
0: you know, so, but you could make I could make the case the other way right now.
1: Right.
0: People are upset about high gas prices. They're mad about Iran.
1: But it's a little bit like a great football game. I mean, you can make a case for each side's offense and each side's defense. And the truth is, you won't know till the game is played. And I think we're in a situation right now where we have to keep driving forward. We have to make our case. We have to point out who the other side really is. And frankly, we have to be more aggressive. The point you just made about the tax cut, we need to be more aggressive about saying to every single person who works for tips, you know, you didn't pay taxes because of Donald Trump and the Republicans. Every Democrat voted against cutting your taxes. You have to say the same thing to people who work overtime. You have to say the same thing to all these families that are now getting a savings check for their children to give them a chance to actually start growing with the economy. And you go down step by step, and there's so many good things. Republicans have lowered the price of pharmaceuticals for the first time in a generation. So drugs are actually getting cheaper, not more expensive. That was a deliberate act of policy by Donald Trump. And I think we have to be clearer. You can't expect the New York Times or the Washington Post or the big left-wing news media to tell any of these stories because they hate us and they want to beat us. So Republicans have to be extra clear, extra loud, extra persistent to get our messages across.
0: All right, former Speaker of the House, Newt Gingrich, I agree with you, and I'm just saying that there are enough people in this audience and my TV audience that can change the outcome and the trajectory of this country. Mr. Speaker, we appreciate you. Thank you, sir. 800-941-SHAWN, if you want to be a part of the program. Pay really close attention to this. There right now is a stranger that's buying a list. What is the list? You have these data brokers that are selling information about individuals. Now, these data brokers sell real marketing lists. Let me give you some of the lists named. Suffering seniors, recently widowed, rural, barely making it, bad credit card declines, low-income swing voters. You can even look up recent widows, widowers that are millionaires. One broker even sold a list of sexual assault survivors, if you can believe that. Now, you want to buy 1,000 names? Oh, you can buy it from a data broker for $79 for every 1,000 names. And that includes your name, your phone number, your home address, your age, your income, any health problems you have. 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
5: I'm Chase Bunker. Our top story, Jacksonville Sheriff's Office says an officer has been arrested. Sheriff T.K. Waters says Michael Schrum is charged with domestic battery following an incident earlier this month.
6: Integrity detectives learned that Schrum was intoxicated, became enraged, and struck the victim multiple times on September 16th, 2026. Due to these strikes, the victim suffered visible injuries.
5: Sheriff Waters says an internal investigation is underway, but JSO is seeking termination. This is the ninth arrest of a JSO employee by the agency this year. Israeli Prime Minister Benjamin Netanyahu says a major disaster has been prevented after an airline pilot tried to crash a jet with many Israeli citizens on board.
7: He confirms passengers and crew managed to subdue a pilot who'd stabbed his colleague on the flight deck and attempted to crash the plane. The plane landed safely in Saudi Arabia, but not before a sudden plummet. It descended around 17,000 feet in less than 2 minutes. Eyewitnesses say additional pilots traveling as passengers landed the aircraft. The suspect attacker has been arrested. Israeli Defense Minister Israel Katz, citing preliminary information, says it was a jihadist terror attack.
5: That's Jonathan Savage reporting. And a federal appeals court is halting the execution of a woman in Tennessee. 50-year-old Krista Pike was said to be executed this morning for the 1995 murder of 19-year-old Colleen Slemler from Orange Park. The judges said they want to review whether Pike's allegations of sexual abuse and rape were fully considered before she was sentenced to death. I'm Chase Bunker for 104.5 WOKV.
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18: A widely scattered shower or storm inland, mainly west of I-95 this evening, otherwise partly cloudy tonight. A 7 on the WOKV weather meter with a few showers near the coast late as temperatures drop into the upper 60s to low 70s. Your Thursday and Friday will be partly sunny, hot, and humid. A few showers developing an inland afternoon thunderstorm will be possible with highs 85 to 90 each day. From the First Alert Weather Center, I'm Action News Jack's Chief Meteorologist Mike Burrish for 104.5 WOKV.
19: First Alert Traffic from the Strata Air Conditioning and Heating Traffic Center. Southsiders heading up to Arlington, East Beltway northbound. You will see some delays between Butler and Beach. At least a 15-minute ride from State Route 9B up to Atlantic Boulevard. And as you make your way out on the Arlington Expressway eastbound, FDOT tells me that we still have a crash at the Matthews Bridge blocking the left lane. From the WOKB Traffic Center, I'm Brian Middleton.
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5: A federal appeals court is halting the execution of a woman in Tennessee for the 1995 murder of an Orange Park woman. Israeli Prime Minister Benjamin Netanyahu says a disaster was averted after a pilot stabbed another pilot and allegedly tried to crash a plane. And JSO says an officer has been arrested and charged with domestic battery. I'm Chase Bunker.
20: Uncle Sam accountable to you every day. Hannity is on.
0: All right, 25 now till the top of the hour. 800-941-SHAWN, our number. 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Anyway, 800-941-SHAWN if you want to be a part of the program. I want to go back a little bit here. I am so angry at what's happening in Western Europe. I am angry that our Western European allies, you know, did not see the urgency and the importance of stopping Iran and Iran becoming a nuclear power. And we learned during Operation Epic Fury that, in fact, their ballistic missile range had been underestimated by the world, and their range could hit Western Europe, including cities like London and Paris, and so on and so forth. And they did not support us in this effort. They have no moral compass, moral clarity. And one of the reasons is all these years of unfettered, illegal immigration, no assimilation, has resulted in Sharia courts in Great Britain, no-go zones in France and other parts of Europe. They have neglected their national security, national defense, NATO security, NATO defense. They're not defending themselves as countries, as a continent, all combined. Couple that with radical climate alarmism and socialism, and it's a disaster. It is an unmitigated disaster. So now we have this event that happens where they find these suspected terrorist people, they put them out on bail. And I don't know what they're thinking. I really don't. Now, Julia Hartley Brewer is a talk TV anchor blasting the UK defense secretary over this insane immigration policy. If you don't have assimilation, you know, if you don't want to be a part of the country you're going to, why don't you stay in the country you're at? But they want to come and change. People want to come and change, you know, countries that are opening their doors and letting them in, and they're not assimilating, and they don't want to be a part of that culture. Anyway, listen to this.
21: You're the defense minister. You are the defense minister, son. What are you doing about the small boat crossings, the terror cells, Islamism, the threat from Russia? Why is Israel sanctioned when they provide a lot of our intelligence reports for us? Why does the government seem to ignore warnings from agencies and former big beasts in intelligence who connect immigration with the security threat? Because I would take a little guess here, Wes. Let me teach you a thing or two in case you don't get it yet. I would imagine that whatever has gone down near Fairford, the people who have done it probably came into the country from somewhere else and came there specifically to do whatever it is they were planning to do. So perhaps, let me make it clear, you should join a dot, right? Between Iran saying, oh, we shipped in various terrorists from the IRGC to your country via a boat over the channel. They told you. It came out of their mouths. And yet you're still there going, oh, yeah, aren't they nice? They're just asylum seekers. Give them a hotel. Let them stay on a military base. Some of these people you give smartphones to and teach how to make little balloon animals and, you know, encourage to sing Kumbaya and hand out the old rape pamphlet. Perhaps some of these people might be terrorists.
0: It's related in some ways, you know, which has been our top story all day, this Israel-bound plane, pilot stabbed by the co-pilot, plunging 18,000 feet, trying to, you know, basically do a 9/11. And it took brave passengers. Thank God there were pilots on the plane that could take control of that plane. This is James Gagliano praising the Israeli passengers for retaking control of that hijacked plane. It's pretty amazing. Listen.
1: And the paradigm was different. In those days, it was revolutionaries who wanted to dump propaganda pamphlets. And then as you move forward into the Cold War, you had political dissidents, Cuban exiles that would try to hijack a plane. 60s, 70s, and 80s, we had the secular Palestinian nationalists, and they were just trying to get prisoner swaps. Okay, now we're at 9/11, 25 years ago, and the paradigm changed again. What we just saw last night was the Flight 93 effect in effect. It's Israeli passengers realizing that after 9/11, that this plane was going to be used potentially as a missile or a bomb. Everybody on board was going to potentially die, plus others on the ground, and they took it into their own hands, a la Flight 93 on 9/11.
0: All right, let's get to our busy phones. 800-941-SHAWN, if you want to be a part of the program. Don is in Iowa. Don, you got an important Senate race in Iowa, and Ms. Hinton, who's on the ballot, Joni Ernst is retiring, is a great candidate, would be great for your state. You saw the massive amount of money that the president is putting into steel factories in Iowa. I bet the people in Iowa have got to be happy about that.
2: Yeah, very much excited. I mean, $15 billion being spent in our state has got to be good for everybody.
0: That's a lot of money, a lot of high-paying career jobs. And I'm happy for the people of Iowa because the people of Iowa are salt of the earth people. And, you know, that's the difference between free market capitalism and incentivizing trade policies that make sense and not getting ripped off and what we had before.
2: Yeah, no, absolutely, without a doubt. And a steel plant, boy, I tell you, America needs that desperately. It'll
0: 100%, just like semiconductor chips, pharmaceuticals are now being brought in-house. Automobile manufacturing is coming back. Steel plants are going up. I mean, I'm happy for American workers because they're going to have high-paying career jobs.
2: Well, for sure. And high tech and low tech both at the same time. It's a perfect marriage for this state.
0: Well said. So what's on your mind today?
2: About this hijacking, I've been concerned about it for quite a bit. You know, in the Marine Corps, Iran was one of my areas of expertise, and I just, you know, they're just a desperate people. And they're going to do whatever they can to interrupt the world, disrupt the world. That they've proven that by attacking their, you know, even some of their own allies. I mean, just to try and create their whole stated goal is to create World War III. So, you know, and ultimate destruction. It's just ridiculous that people don't understand these people. It just amazes me. It really does.
0: What I hear, the stupidity, the ignorance of some people, I'm flabbergasted at the idiocy, you know, that some people think, oh, Sharia law, you know, their countries are run so much better than our countries. I'm like, are you really that stupid? or the idea that anyone, I feel sorry for people that believe that radical Islamism and radical Islamic terrorists are threats. They're threats. How many more incidents have to occur before these people wake up? I don't know. Don, I'm counting on you to pull Iowa, especially that Senate race, into the Republican column. You are hereby deputized, my friend. Thank you.
2: Thank you, Sean. I appreciate it. You have a great day, and thanks for everything you do. I appreciate it.
0: Thank you, my friend. God bless you. You have a great day. 800-941-SEAN if you want to be a part of the program. Rob, in the state of Michigan. Rob, are you voting for Abdul Al-Sayed?
6: Yeah. I don't have much thought about him that I can say on the air.
0: I think we get the sentiment. And are you talking to people in Michigan? Are they saying, no way are we going to vote for this guy, even Democrats?
6: I try and tell them some things that will turn a light on in their senses, but that's as close as I get. I just tell them that this guy is an unrepentant terrorist for all I care, but for all I can see. You know,
0: he's a radical extremist, best friends with Hassan Piker, and the guy's a liar, and the guy's a manipulative guy because he's trying to now hide who he really is, and we can see right through him.
6: Right. I had originally called for another thing, but about this, you had an earlier somebody who said that controlling the airplane without a rudder is done mostly through asymmetric thrust. I used to consult with NTSB on several aircraft crashes, starting with the 737 problem they had some years ago.
0: Wow, so you have a lot of background. Thank God there were two pilots that happened to be on that flight that were able to take control of that airplane after it dropped 18,000 feet.
6: It was one of the pilots of the flight who took the plane.
0: Yeah, thank God. I mean, what we have is the pilot of the passenger plane flying to Israel, remember, was stabbed several times by his co-pilot.
6: Yes.
0: And this, by the way, was a Boeing 737 MAX 8 plane flying to Tel Aviv from the UAE, cruising around 34,000 feet. That's when it happened. One pilot stabs the other, tries to do a 9/11. 174 souls on board, as they say, or passengers on board. And, during this hijacking of this airplane, you know, they had to subdue the terrorists or they were going to die. That was a terrorist attack in midair. You look at video, it shows the passengers guarding bloody victims of the terror attack. It's pretty chilling to watch.
6: Right. One other thing I'd like to point out. About a week and a half ago or so, you were talking about Mamdani and all the free things he wanted to give away. You have to
0: remember, yes, sir.
6: 99.9% of the time, when somebody is offering you something for free, it is worth every penny you pay for it.
0: The government doesn't do much very well. Here's the problem. Here's what I can tell you about radical socialism and communism and redistributionism. He promised free buses. Didn't happen. He's promising everything's free. He can't deliver. Rob, appreciate you, man. God bless you. We're counting on you in Michigan. You are going to pull Mike Rogers over the finish line. Norris is in Texas. God bless Texas. We need Greg Abbott back, and we need Ken Paxton to win this race. What's going on, Norris? How are you?
7: Matt, thank you, Sean, for taking my call. You know, I was listening to the information about the hijacking, and thank God it came out like it did. You know, I think that what we see here in the state of Texas, we're hearing constantly, is about Tallarico. We all call him Tallarico. The guy he's the ultimate liberal, and I think he's the third senator for the state of California. I think they're doing everything in their power to get this guy into position to ruin not only the Trump agenda, but to ruin this country. You know, we hear more and more every day about all these, they're socialist and communist. And this guy, he's trying to hide his agenda and what he's always believed. Every time we hear him talking now, he even comes out now and he talks about, you know, higher taxes, open borders. He doesn't believe that Christ was a savior. He believes that we should pay for children having sex change. You know, I think if a child wants to grow into and become an adult in 18 years, they want to do this. That's their choice. But we have to protect our children, and we have to stop radicals like this guy. I hear every time I turn around, I'm hearing on social media, I'm hearing on Instagram or on Facebook, I'm hearing people attacking Israel. And I thought, you know, where are these people coming from? These are the same people that supposedly support the Muslim jihadists. And these are the people that are celebrating in the streets when something bad happens to the United States. I mean, we have to get our family members and our friends together. And anyone that you know, get out and vote early and keep Texas red. We need to do everything in our power to vote Democrat that's running for office.
0: Beware, I've warned everyone in Texas, and I'm deputizing you, Norris. You help Ken Paxton win this race because he, you know, he will vote the right way. That's right now. I'll take that as a baseline for any candidate. 800-941-SEAN. You want to be a part of the program. Appreciate the call, Norris. Thank you. Born on America's darkest day, 9/11/01. 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And that means heroes like U.S. Army Sergeant William Bernard McKenna. Now, he was motivated by the tragedy of 9/11, enlisted. He served two tours of duty in Iraq. He was exposed to, you know, daily to toxic chemicals in those burn pits. And less than a year after returning from his final tour, sadly, he lost his life to T-cell lymphoma. He left behind his devoted wife, their two daughters. And his widow, by the way, continues to fight tirelessly for veterans exposed to burn pits. Now, this being the 25th anniversary of 9/11, we continue to see the lasting impact that that day has had on our heroes and their families. 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They serve our communities. 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
5: A federal appeals court is halting the execution of a woman in Tennessee for the 1995 murder of an Orange Park woman. Israeli Prime Minister Benjamin Netanyahu says a disaster was averted after a pilot stabbed another pilot and allegedly tried to crash a plane. And JSO says an officer has been arrested and charged with domestic battery. I'm Chase Bunker.
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19: Westsiders, on the West Beltway southbound, we do have a stalled vehicle after New Kings Road over on the shoulder, and you're tapping the brakes through that area. 12 minutes from Dunn Avenue down to I-10. From the WOKB Traffic Center, I'm Brian Middleton.
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15: First alert traffic from the Strata Air Conditioning and Heating Traffic Center.
19: Good-looking drive as you leave downtown I-10 westbound this evening. Just a five-minute ride from the 95 ramps out to the West Beltway. From the WOKB Traffic Center, I'm Brian Middleton.
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0: right, that's going to wrap things up for today. We are loaded up tonight, Hannity, 9 Eastern on the Fox News Channel, the Prime Minister of Israel, Bibi Netanyahu, Ted Cruz, Noah Tishby, Newt Gingrich tonight, Nicole Parker, Charles Payne, Clay Travis. Set your DVR, Hannity, tonight at 9. We'll see you then back here tomorrow. As always, thank you for making this show possible. Hey, Sean Hannity here. 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
7: I'm Michelle Thibodeau. A domestic battery charge could land a Jacksonville sheriff's officer out of a job. Michael Schrum was arrested following an incident earlier this month with a woman who was hit multiple times. Sheriff T.K. Waters says JSO began an internal investigation, and now that Schrum, an almost seven-year veteran with the department, has been charged with domestic battery, JSO will seek his termination. This is the ninth arrest of a JSO employee by the agency this year. Duval County Public Schools is sharing updated plans for a new Venetia Elementary School. In a meeting with residents Tuesday night, leaders shared the proposed 1,200 student capacity would now be 840.
8: This is not a renovation. That school was falling apart. They had heating coming from the floor, which was unsafe for kindergartners and first graders.
7: The revised plan will go before the school board for a vote in November. A commercial flight traveling from Dubai to Tel Aviv made an emergency landing in Saudi Arabia.
9: Passengers who were on board this plane saying that they thought they were going to die. They say there was some sort of fight between the co-pilot and the captain, and that's when the plane started to nosedive. New images appear to show at least one passenger covered in blood who reportedly got involved to try to help the situation. After flying for about 2.5 hours, the plane signaled an emergency on board while entering Jordanian airspace. That's when it abruptly descended from 33,000 feet to 17,000 feet. Israel then scrambled fighter jets, fearing the aircraft had been hijacked.
7: Jeff Paul reports the plane did land safely and no passengers were injured. I'm Michelle Thibodeau for 104.5 WOKV.
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1: Now, the WOKV First Alert Forecast.
18: A widely scattered shower or storm inland, mainly west of I-95 this evening, otherwise partly cloudy tonight. A 7 on the WOKV weather meter with a few showers near the coast late as temperatures drop into the upper 60s to low 70s. Your Thursday and Friday will be partly sunny, hot and humid. A few showers developing an inland afternoon thunderstorm will be possible with highs 85 to 90 each day. From the First Alert Weather Center, I'm Action News Jax's Chief Meteorologist Mike Burrish for 104.5 WOKV.
1: First Alert traffic from the Strata Air Conditioning and Heating Traffic Center.
19: On the East Beltway southbound between Oceanway and the South Side, you will see some minor delays starting at Monument. Give yourself 12 minutes at the very least to get from the Danes Point down to Butler Boulevard. And then as you head out of downtown down to the South Side I-95 southbound, most of your slowdowns happen before Emerson. You're back at the speed limit by the time you hit University, and that remains so mostly through the Beltway. From the WOKV Traffic Center, I'm Brian Middleton.
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7: 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First alert traffic from the Strata Air Conditioning and Heating Traffic Center.
8: Southsiders heading down through St. Johns County I-95 southbound this evening. You're looking at least 17 minutes to get from the Beltway down to State Road 16. From the WOKV Traffic Center, I'm Brian Middleton.
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8: Southsiders heading down through St. Johns County I-95 southbound this evening. You're looking at least 17 minutes to get from the Beltway down to State Road 16. From the WOKV Traffic Center, I'm Brian Middleton.
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16: In the midterms, okay, and basically what they're doing is they're funding an influence campaign, you know, a lot of anti-American TikTok videos and stuff like that, you know, things that take shots at Trump and his administration, because Iran is of the mind that if they can weaken Trump politically, they'll get a better deal out of him.
17: Wrong.
16: Okay, the fact that this is a story and that they have receipts, and I will share them with you in the next hour, is a sign that Iran is actually feeling what we're doing to them. Meaning, I always laugh when Trump sanctions a dictator because the dictator doesn't starve, his people do. You know, when Trump says, well, we destroyed their economy. Again, that doesn't bother them. You know, when was the last time Vladimir Putin got sanctioned by America and decided he was going to do without? You know what I mean? Dictators don't get starved. Their people do. If you don't believe me, Google Kim Jong-un. You never look at that guy and go, he should put out a swimsuit calendar. He's a land whale. Okay, but the point is, because there's enough unrest in Iran, okay, and they do, in fact, want to curtail any type of uprising that might be coming, they are starting to show their hand in a way that they haven't at any point in the last 7 months. And what's even funnier about it is every Democrat that knows Iran is the biggest state sponsor of terrorism in the world and that they oppress women and gays, every Democrat is still happy to take the support. They're like, we're a Big Ten party. What do you want? We got the socialists who want to empty the prisons, defund the police. We got the Iranians who chant death to America. And they want to wipe out Israel. Ah, but Chuck Schumer says it's a Big Ten, so it's fine. I've never seen Jewish people turn on themselves in the modern era the way elected Democrats like Chuck Schumer do. It's really gross. Trump says he's a Palestinian. He goes, ah, he's a Palestinian. I don't know how he converted. He became a Palestinian. And I know that's just Trump speaking in jest, but sometimes it's hard not to take him seriously.
18: Chuck Schumer is a clown.
16: He sure is. We will prove it in the next hour. Don't go anywhere.
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24: Passengers hailed as heroes. I'm Lisa Lacerra, Fox News. After the co-pilot of a Fly Dubai flight from the UAE to Israel repeatedly stabbed the pilot in what authorities say was an attempt to crash the plane.
25: The captain was seriously injured but managed to click open the cockpit door.
0: Other flight crew and passengers then jumped into action, with two other pilots eventually landing the plane. According to flight radar, the Boeing 737 MAX 8 plane dropped from 33,000 feet to 17,000 in about a minute before circling near the Jordanian border and landing safely in Saudi Arabia.
24: Fox's Jeff Paul in Tel Aviv. President Trump says he spoke by phone with Israeli Prime Minister Benjamin Netanyahu about the incident, and Netanyahu told him that a plumber was the first one to burst into the cockpit.
1: And this plumber, never having flown a plane, had the sense to lift a stick. Who was it? And you know, it's not like planes are different today. He used to have a little steering wheel. Today, they fly differently.
24: The co-pilot remains in custody in Saudi Arabia. The passengers were taken to Israel on a later flight. Fly Dubai has suspended all flights to Israel while it conducts an investigation. The Pentagon says the personal information of nearly 3 million current and former members of the military has been exposed. A Pentagon official says hackers got information like social security numbers and employment information, and they say people who were impacted are being notified by mail, and a credit monitoring service has been put in place. War Secretary Pete Hegseth has confirmed the military will cut 20% of his generals and admirals as he delivered what he's calling his State of the Force address.
2: I call it accountability and long overdue.
24: Hegseth made the announcement in his speech to junior officers and enlisted officers at the Marine Corps base in Quantico, Virginia. 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
9: A widely scattered shower or storm inland, mainly west of I-95 this evening, otherwise partly cloudy tonight. A 7 on the WOKV weather meter with a few showers near the coast late as temperatures drop into the upper 60s to low 70s. Your Thursday and Friday will be partly sunny, hot, and humid. A few showers developing an inland afternoon thunderstorm will be possible with highs 85 to 90 each day. From the First Alert Weather Center, I'm Action News Jax, Chief Meteorologist Mike Burrish for 104.5 WOKV.
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11: There it is, Fox Across America with Jimmy Failla. The good news is the Democrats finally got a government that supports their policies. The bad news is Iran. This is a great article. Iran's Islamic Revolutionary Guard put out a 25-page letter addressed to Americans, urging them to oppose President Donald Trump during the upcoming midterm elections. The IRGC, which has repeatedly tried to sway the November 3rd U.S. elections, claimed that the president and his support of Israel were the cause of the war, as they urged voters to reject both in the voting booth. So what's going on, Jimmy? What does this mean? It means Iran is banking on Trump losing the House and Senate as a means of strengthening their negotiating hand. What Iran fails to realize is Donald Trump doesn't need to control the House or the Senate to wipe them off the map, okay?
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18: The passengers took action. I'm Lisa Lacera, Fox News. After the co-pilot of a flying Dubai jet bound for Tel Aviv attacked the captain, repeatedly stabbing him, the jet took a dive as people broke down the cockpit door.
19: Authorities trying to figure out not only why this pilot decided to attack the captain of this plane, but also what were the intentions behind it. But obviously a very emotional day for many of the people who were on board that plane, some even saying at one point there, they thought they were going to lose their lives. Crowds, though, tonight showing up to Ben-Gurion Airport to welcome everyone back to Israel, including Prime Minister Benjamin Netanyahu. He met with one passenger, still covered in blood, who was said to be one of the people who bravely rushed into the cockpit to help restore order.
18: Fox's Jeff Paul in Tel Aviv. President Trump says he spoke with Israeli Prime Minister Netanyahu after the incident. He said a plumber was the first one in the cockpit, and he was able to subdue the co-pilot. He said he then knew to pull up the stick, leveling the plane, because he's a fan of the TV show Air Disasters.
20: This is the craziest thing. And then shortly thereafter, the pilots, you know, were there in case they have emergency pilots on these planes, and the security guys, but they were in the back of the plane. They came up, they took over the plane.
18: Fly Dubai has suspended all flights to Israel while an investigation continues. The Supreme Court has overturned a last-minute stay of the execution of Krista Pike. Pike, now 50, and her boyfriend were convicted of the 1995 stabbing and beating of 19-year-old Colleen Slemmer, their classmate at a job training facility in Knoxville. The case gained national attention at the time because a pentagram was carved into Slemmer's body, and other elements of the murder stoked fears of Satan worship during what was known as the Satanic Panic